0: 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We head to the bottom of the second. 1-0 Cleveland.
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0: Cody Clemens leads things off for Minnesota. Bottom of the second inning. Facing Guardians left-hander Joey Cantillo. 1-0 Cleveland. Clemens swings, fouls it straight back, and out of play. Just off to our right as we're on the second level here at Target Field. A big lower level, then a club suite type level. And then there's another one above that, similar. And then your upper deck, the 0-1, swung on, fouled off, 0-2. And Pat, there are more nooks and crannies in this ballpark than I think any in the major leagues right now. All kinds of different stuff going on in the outfield.
13: I remember when they were building this, I took a walk down here and looked around. And I'm like, how are they going to jam that stadium in there where they have it? And it's like...
0: The 0-2 swung on, bounced to the second baseman, Bazana, and it goes right through his legs, off his one leg, ricocheting out into right field. An error on Travis Bazana. On a ball hit right to him.
13: You won't have an easier play than that one right there. Didn't look like it skipped on him. It didn't look like it was an in-between hop. He just misplayed it. You were right. Exactly right at him. And he just didn't get the glove down.
0: For Travis Bazana, that's error number 5 since coming up from the minor leagues. Ryan Kreidler steps in and he takes a pitch down low for a ball. Guardians with that 1-0 lead. And again, we're at Target Field. And in terms of size of land that the ballpark's on, second smallest in all of baseball behind only San Francisco. Here's the 1-0. Swung on, and there's a slow tapper to short. Charging Rocchio, throws back to Bazana, not in time at second base. Maybe he had a play at first, although that's open to question. So he did the best he could to try and get the force, and it was late.
13: Yeah, he didn't make a very good throw. He actually bounced it to second base. It was a slow chopper between the mound and shortstop. Did not get a very good grip on that ball, and one hopped it to Travis at second base, and he couldn't come up with it. I think Clemens would have been safe even if he did.
0: So runners at first and second with nobody out. Now it's Luke Kuechel, and Kuechel takes strike one. Kuechel hitting .252 with 4 home runs, 26 driven in. Nobody out, but this is where Cantillo has really shined this season with men in scoring position. The 0-1, off speed, down low. Men in scoring position against Cantillo. They're batting just 164. Fifth lowest mark in all of baseball.
13: Yeah, he's going to have to pull some of that right here. Looking for the ground ball. Two for the price of one.
0: Here's the pitch. Swing and a miss. Good breaking ball, that curve, darting low and in. So an error by Bezzana, then the fielder's choice with all hands reaching safely. And it's first and second with nobody out. Cantillo with the 1-2. Swung on, a tapper to the first baseman. Manzardo looked at second, doesn't throw there. Cantillo could not make it to first in time. As the throwback was late, Kieschel is safe. All hands are safe. Base is loaded. Nobody out on three ground balls on the infield.
13: Yeah, and one of the strengths of this ball club is their defense, and that's three straight plays where the defense has really let them down. Manzardo had a shot of possibly going to second base, but the runner was in his way. He didn't have a throwing lane to throw that ball, so then when he realized he couldn't go to second, Cantillo was a little bit late getting off the mound, and then there was no play at second base. So on three easy ground ball outs, they've got the bases loaded, nobody out.
0: Base hit for Kieschel. Now, Kyler Fedko, who is 0-14 since being called up to make his major league debut, and he's in center replacing Byron Buxton. The pitch to him, it's outside and high for ball one. Fedko, a former 12th round draft pick back in 2021, started his year with AAA St. Paul. Right-handed batter out of a crouch. The pitch to him is swung on, popped up. First base side, foul ground. Manzardo over, and he makes the catch, or no, it dropped. He tumbled over Bezzana, who helped out, but he might have distracted him. And Manzardo got a glove on it, but then tumbled to the ground, and the ball popped free in foul territory.
13: That's exactly what happened down in no man's land behind first base. Normally, it's the second baseman's ball because he's got a better angle at it. Kyle reached up, had it in the webbing momentarily, and when he hit the ground after tumbling over Travis, dropped the baseball, so we got to do it all over again.
0: What a bizarre inning.
13: I've never seen this from this team. This is a very good defensive team, and for some reason it's not coming together this inning.
0: It's still 1-0 Cleveland. We're in the bottom half of the second inning, and now the umpire goes out along with Patrick Bailey to have a chat with Joey Cantillo, maybe to discuss what the count is. And it is 1-1. Fans, don't forget, when you've got rust to bust, use PB Blaster, a Cleveland original since 1957. PB Blaster, always work it like a pro. Here comes the 1-1 to Fetko. Swing and a miss. Good off speed that time from Joey Cantillo. Cantillo facing the rookie, Kyler Fedko, who's 26 years of age. Parts of six seasons in the minor leagues before getting that first major league call-up about 10 days ago. Stands right on top of home plate from that right side. Here's the pitch to him. Swing and a miss. Strike three. A huge strikeout for Joey Cantillo.
13: Yeah, let's give some credit on the other end of it. It was a breaking ball that was swung on and missed, but a good block by Patrick Bailey, the catcher, to keep that thing in front of him and to record the out.
0: Now top of the lineup, Austin Martin. Struck out first time up. The pitch to him. Up high, ball one. And this guy has tortured Cleveland pitching in his career. 14 games against the Guardians, he's hit at a .375 clip. Up there now with the bases loaded and one out. The pitch to him. Swing and a miss. Good curve that time from Cantillo.
13: the off-speed stuff is giving these Twins hitters some fits. They just can't get the timing down.
0: Here's the 1-1. Low and inside, went right back to that curveball. 2-1. Cody Clemens, the base runner at third. Ryan Kreidler at second. Luke Kuechel, the base runner at first. 1-0 Cleveland, second inning. The pitch from Cantillo, swung on, and there's a high fly ball left center. Cruising after it, the left fielder Kwan makes the catch. He'll throw to third. Scoring on the play is Clemens. And this game is tied at one on the sacrifice fly by Austin Martin. Good work there by the Twins to get that runner in from third with less than two down. Now Brooks Lee, who struck out looking.
13: That last pitch was a high changeup, something a good hitter can see and just lift it into the outfield to pick the run up.
0: Lee digs in. The pitch from Cantillo. Swung on, ground ball near the middle. On through, base hit. Grounding third, heading for Coleman. Scoring is Kreidler. And the Twins take a 2-1 lead on the RBI single from Brooks Lee. Advancing to third on the play is Kuechel. And this tough inning for the Guardians continues.
13: Yeah, you couldn't place it any better than Brooks Lee did. That's about a five hopper up the middle, but because the Guardians were playing him to pull, the shortstop had no chance. Lozano actually went on to the shortstop side of second base to try and knock it down.
0: Now Josh Bell, who singled his first time up, been red hot. The pitch to him, down low, ball one. Bell, the former Guardian, 33 years of age now, played in Washington a year ago, did not nearly have the year that he's having now with the Twins. 60 runs batted in, fourth in the league, and he swings and fouls one off at home plate. Switch hitter in from the right side. I believe I said fourth, third in the American League with those 60 runs batted in to go along with 13 homers. One and one, the count on him. Here it comes. Fastball just missed. Maybe a little inside.
13: He's getting a lot of those RBIs in these situations. He's hitting about 350 with runners in scoring position this year. He's clutching up.
0: Here's Cantillo's 2-1 pitch. In tight. Almost hit him. 3-1. You mentioned Bell with the gaudy runners in scoring position numbers as a team. Minnesota best in baseball. 284 with men in scoring position as a team. Big reason why they're averaging five runs a game. The 3-1. Swung on, tapped foul at home plate. And the count runs full. 3-2 on Bell. Guardians trailing 2-1. Cantillo really having to work hard here this inning. The pitch to Bell. Inside, ball four, and they are reloaded for the cleanup hitter, Royce Lewis. For Cantillo, that's his second walk in two innings. And walking out to the mound now is pitching coach Carl Willis.
13: Yeah, he's got to get a blow right here. Take a breather right here. He's thrown 43 pitches, and he's really had to work in this inning. The defense hasn't helped him at all, and he's trying to get out of this with just two runs scored.
0: Cantillo at 24 pitches in the inning. 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Now here's Lewis. Last 26 games since being recalled from AAA after a surprise demotion, hitting 272 with five homers, a dozen driven in, Up there now, bases loaded, the pitch. Low and in for ball one. And we mentioned the tremendous 284 batting average with men in scoring position. Bases loaded, the Twins are hitting 343. Here's the pitch. Lewis takes it on the inside corner. Good curve that time from Cantillo.
13: He's a young player, Royce Lewis. He's been battling injuries, like we say, so he doesn't have that many games. He's already had 6 career grand slams in his young career.
0: The 1-1. Down low, 2-1.
13: So be careful. Bases loaded once again for Royce Lewis.
0: Well, this is a key cog, especially so now with Buxton back on the injured list. They need Lewis to be the player that they've seen in the past around the injuries. Here's the 2-1. Swung on, and he pops it up high in the air on the infield. Near the second base bag is the shortstop, Rocchio, and he makes the catch to retire the side. But the Twins score twice, and we'll head to the third. It's Minnesota 2, the Guardians 1.
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0: Guardians trailing for the first time tonight. 2-1 as we head to the third inning. Patrick Bailey will lead things off, facing right-hander Taj Bradley. The former Tampa Bay Ray winds it up. Here's his pitch. Fastball strike on the outside corner. This looks like a heavy pitch. Right around the knees. Here comes the 0-1. Bailey swings and foul tips it for strike two.
13: And he's pitching really well lately. The Twins have won each of his last 4 starts. ERA about 3.5, averaging about a strikeout an inning. He's got good stuff.
0: Here's his 0-2. Just missed, maybe a little bit low. 1-2 the count on Bailey, who's batting overall 182 with a pair of home runs, a dozen driven in, but much better since joining Cleveland. The 1-2, swing and a miss, strike three. Chased a pitch outside, and that's the 5th strikeout for Taj Bradley.
13: You know, right when you're looking for his above-average off-speed pitches, the splitter, the curve, pumps that fastball right by you.
0: Number 9 hitter, Stephen Kwan, steps in, and he's in a good stretch right now. The pitch to him. On the outside corner for a strike. 8-game hit streak for Kwan, batting 348. And this, maybe this is the Stephen Kwan we've grown accustomed to now. Here's the 0-1. fastball in there for strike two. 0-2 the count. He's had a

0: Absolutely.
1: So you can't worry about what is happening. You just start putting games, good games, one right after another.
0: Here's the 2-2 pitch. Swung on, that slap to the third baseman. Dug out over there by Lee. Fires across in time for the out. Two up, two down in the Hyundai Grand Slam giveaway inning. Our contestant tonight, Hans Richter of Canton. 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Top of the lineup, Travis Bezzana. Struck out first time. The pitch to him, swing and a miss. 2-1, Guardians trail. We're in the top of the third on a warm, muggy night in Minneapolis. No showers yet, though. Here's the 0-1. Swung on, slapped foul and out of play, left side. Light breeze, but doesn't look like it's impacting anything really when you look at the different flags throughout this ballpark. 0-2 the count on Bezzano with two down and the base is empty. Bradley with the pitch. Swung on, there's a slow chopper. First base side of the mound. Bradley's on it, picks it up, and keeps right on going to the first base bag in time for the out. Side retired in order, and we'll head to the bottom half of the third inning. It is the Minnesota Twins 2, the Cleveland Guardians 1.
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0: Guardians trailing 2-1 as we head to the bottom half of the third inning here in Minneapolis. Victor Caratini leads things off. The pitch to him. Fastball, strike called on the inside corner from Joey Cantillo. Caratini, the switch hitter, in from the right side. The Twins have not had good success against left-handed pitching this year, but they are leading 2-1 here tonight early. They are just 12-15 against the lefties. And they're facing a good one tonight in Cantillo.
1: Yeah, and their OPS.
0: The 0-1, missed inside.
1: It is negative. A lot different against the left-handed starter. They have their trouble. They have three switch hitters in their lineup, and they've got plenty of guys who can hit right-handed, and they've got good balance, but they've had their trouble.
0: The 1-1, swung on, line to short, off the glove of Rocchio, and it trickles behind him as he tried to make that play on the short hop. On a screamer off the bat of Caratini, who's aboard with a single.
1: He did the right thing. He played it off to the side, so it frees up your hand to be quick, but that

0: ball had some topspin on it, and it hit right in front of him and handcuffed him.
1: So yet another base hit that doesn't quite reach the outfield until it trickles off an infielder. Up to the plate, Cody Clemens, who taps one foul at home plate. It's been an odd first three innings for the Guardians.
0: Yeah, they make some of those plays, and they're winning 1-0 easily. But right now, you know what that has done? That play, it's put him in the hole down 2-1, but it's also got the pitch count up for Joey Cantillo.
1: Facing the left-handed hitting, Clemens. Here's the pitch. Breaking ball, missed outside. Clemens, what a year he has going. 16 home runs, 43 driven in. The pitch to him. Breaking ball, low and away. There are some, especially with him playing second base now, feel that with Buxton not going to the All-Star game due to injury, maybe he would be named as an American League All-Star. Joe Ryan, one of their top pitchers, also going. Here's the 2-1. Swung on, foul back into the net.
0: He had a career year last year, Cody. 19 home runs. He's got 16 already. He's going to blow by that if he stays healthy. And I think they picked him up right at the end of spring training. Didn't Philadelphia get rid of him?
1: A year ago. Yes.
0: So they got him for nothing, and he's turned into a nice player.
1: Been with the Tigers, Phillies, and now the Twins. And he's hit on something here with the Twins, and he's hitting a lot. Here's the 2-2 pitch from Cantillo. Swing and a miss, strike three. Good heat that time from Joey Cantillo. Strikes out Cody Clemens for the first out in the inning. So one down, Ryan Kreidler steps in. Whenever the Guardians win, your Northeast Ohio Ford dealers will donate $500 to Cleveland Guardians Charities. That'll support expanded access to youth sports in Cleveland. 2-1, Minnesota in front. Victor Caratini at first base with one away. Swinging and driving one off the third baseman. Schneeman is Ryan Kreidler, and that one trickles down the left field line. Into third goes Caratini. Up to second with a double is Kreidler on another ball that hit the glove of an infielder. And it is a base hit, a double for Kreidler.
0: It would have been a heck of a play by Schneeman at third base, that in-between hop down at the hot corner. But it came up on him and actually hit him above the glove and ricocheted down the left field line. But, yeah, you're right. A ball that could have come up with. It would have been a tough play.
1: Luke Kuechel steps in. One out, second and third, infield in. The pitch swung on, line foul and out of play. And this is the type of team you can kind of sense it right now with the Twins. They've had so much success offensively. They smell blood in the water right now. And they're trying to deliver a knockout blow early. Cantillo lets it fly, and it's swung on, tapped in front of home plate, picked up by Bailey, throws to first, out at first on a close play, and the runners hold. There's a good defensive play by an outstanding defensive catcher, Patrick Baylor.
0: That was a gold glove play. Tapped out in front of home plate. He has to leave home plate bare. Cantillo had to then follow it, then create a throwing lane over to first base, and he got him by a hair. Nice play.
1: So the number nine hitter, Kyler Fetko, steps in. Second and third, infield back now with two away. The pitch from Cantillo, low and in for ball one. And the Guardians on a road trip here, then the All-Star break. They don't return home until Friday, July 17th. They'll take on the Pirates coming out of the All-Star break on that weekend. Here's the 1-0. Swung on, chopped foul up the third baseline. And on that Friday night, Sugardale Dollar Dogs, post-game fireworks. Get your tickets at CLEGuardians.com. 2-1 ball game. Minnesota in front. Caratini at third. Kreidler at second. Here's Cantillo's 1-1. Low and inside for a ball. Good stop by Bailey. Boy, he makes it look easy back there.
0: Yeah, that's about three or four really good plays that he has made behind the dish tonight. And Tilo's having problems getting that changeup close enough to the strike zone now to get them to offer at it.
1: Here's the 2-1 to Fetko. He swings and lifts it high in the air, right center, cruising after it, Watson, and he makes the catch in fairly deep right center to retire Fetko and the Twins. Cantillo holds Minnesota off the scoreboard. Three complete at target field. It's the Twins 2, the Guardians 1.
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1: We head to the fourth inning here in Minneapolis with the Guardians trailing by a score of 2-1. Jim Rosenhaus along with Pat Tabler, who's filling in for Hammy on this Minnesota portion of the road trip. Tom is off for this trip and then will rejoin us after the All-Star break. Leading things off, Khalil Watson, first pitch swinging, bounces it foul outside of first base. Our on-site engineer is Jared Wells, and as always, back at command center, Brian Motze, who cooked up a swordfish yesterday on the grill for the off day. That is next level right there.
0: I didn't know you could do swordfish on the grill.
1: Well,
0: That's pretty impressive.
1: Motze is not only the best producer in baseball, but a grill master. The 0-1 down low, 1-1.
0: I guess grilled swordfish. I've seen that on the, I'm not a fish guy.
1: Here's the 1-1 pitch. Swing and a miss, and it's 1-2. So Mott's back to the much more mundane, keeping us on the air tonight. Sometimes a challenge. Here comes the 1-2 to Khalil Watson. Low and outside, 2-2 the count. Warm and muggy here tonight. We had 82 degrees at game time, and there was a chance of showers in that 6 o'clock hour, but they missed us. The 2-2 just missed outside. Watson has worked the count full, 3-2.
0: Well, that didn't miss by much. Rear back for a little something extra, 99 on that fastball.
1: Taj Bradley winds it up, the payoff pitch. Swung on, ripped foul outside of first base. I know it is a small sample size, just his second at bat, but you saw Watson before he had picked up his first hit. And I'll be interested to see as the night goes on if you notice much difference yet. He's been a hot hitter. The 3-2. Swing, foul tip, into the glove, hung on to. That's strike three. One away.
0: You know, I'm not worrying about production right now because he's such a young player when it comes to experience just playing the game of baseball. But the first thing I see when I watch him swing, he's got a quick bat. 99, he's going to be able to handle that as soon as he gets experience.
1: Now Chase DeLauder swings and misses for strike one at the splitter. DeLauder fly to left his first time up. 2-1, Guardians trailing, fourth inning. The pitch to DeLauder. He swings and lines it to center field. That gets down for a base hit. DeLauder's aboard with a solid single to center, and he continues to just torch the baseball, especially since his return from a stint on the injured list.
0: You know, it's fun to watch these young hitters as they gain experience. This is the first time around the league for them, seeing this type of pitching and these pitchers, what their breaking ball does, how they set them up, and they're gaining valuable experience.
1: Now Kyle Manzardo struck out looking his first time. Bradley delivers. Breaking ball, low and in. Did he check it? No, he went. So it's 0-1. And, you know, it's interesting, Tabby, that DeLauder has said that you never want to miss time, but the 2 weeks away on the injured list kind of let him reset, regroup a little bit, and he has really swung it well since coming back. The 0-1, up high, 1-1. So what's the balance there?
0: The game can... Everything can go fast, and all of a sudden, the next thing you know, you're confused and you don't know what's happening. Things are happening too fast. And I read that article, but what he said about resetting.
1: Here comes the pitch to Kyle Manzardo. Swing and a miss.
0: And I understand what he's saying, and I know he didn't want to miss those 2 weeks. And as you gain the experience and as you play and as you go around the league and you play in these different ballparks and all that, you're going to be able to reset in a day. You're going to get one day off, and then you'll be able to reset.
1: Well, he has become that force once again near the top of the lineup for the Guardians. He's over at first base with one out, 2-1 Minnesota. The 1-2 delivery to Manzardo. Swing and a miss, strike three. Cutter got him. Two down. Taj Bradley with seven strikeouts coming off his career high tying 11 his last time out. He's on that pace again.
0: He defeated the Astros last Wednesday, allowed one run in five innings. 11 of those 15 outs were those strikeouts.
1: Now Rhys Hoskins took Bradley deep his first time up. The pitch up and in for ball one. Hoskins in the second inning launched his eighth home run of the season over the wall in center. Gave the Guardians an initial lead, but two in the bottom of the second has put Minnesota in front. Now the 1-0. Just missed inside. 2-0. Hoskins trying to still find that consistency. And occasionally has a big blast, and he has picked up 30 runs driven in. Here's the 2-0. Swung on, chopped foul at home plate, 2-1.
0: No more fastballs for you after what he did to that first one he saw in his first at-bat. That laser he hit the center field, that 2-0 pitch right there was not a fastball. He wasn't going to challenge him again. Threw him a breaking ball.
1: Now the 2-1 from Bradley. Swung on, and there is a high pop-up right side on the infield, now into the outfield grass to make the catch is Clemens, the second baseman, in very shallow right. Side retired. We head to the bottom of the fourth. Minnesota 2, the Guardians 1 on the Cleveland Clinic Radio Network.
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1: Joey Cantillo back to work. Bottom of the fourth inning. Guardians trailing 2-1. Austin Martin, the leadoff hitter in the batting order, takes a pitch inside for a ball. Already tonight, he has struck out and driven in a run with a sac fly. That was in the two-run second inning for Minnesota. Here's Cantillo's 1-0. Martin takes it on the outside corner for a strike. And Power talking between innings. This could be a little more lopsided, but the Twins have let some great scoring opportunities get away. As Cantillo's worked out of jams, here's the 1-1. He sails it back to the screen on the fly. Ball two.
0: Seven runners left on base by Minnesota through the first three innings of this ball game. Yeah, it could be definitely be worse.
15: Joey's done a good job of limiting the damage that his defense has put him in.
1: Man, that's been his MO. We mentioned it early. Tremendous with men in scoring position. The pitch. Low and inside for a ball. 3-1. 163, the opposition hitting one. They have a man in scoring position against Cantillo, so less than most are scoring when he's in trouble. Here's the 3-1. Swung on, and there's a high fly ball foul down the left side. Out of play.
0: You know, if you could keep it close, it might not sound like a lot, though. Well, it was 2-1, and it could be a lot worse. But the advantage in this series, I think, goes to Cleveland's bullpen versus Minnesota's bullpen. So if you can keep it close and get into those later innings against their bullpen, I like your chances.
1: That is that one struggle point for Minnesota, and you look back to last year's trade deadline, they traded almost their entire bullpen to other clubs. And they'd love to have some of them back now as the next pitch is up high for a ball. That's a leadoff walk for Austin Martin in the bottom half of the fourth inning. But again, those deals, you really can't judge them for several years down the line because of prospects they got back. And then they did get tonight's starting pitcher back in one of those deals who has had a tremendous year in Taj Bradley. Now Brooks Lee, RBI single for Lee last time up. That put his team in front. The pitch. Breaking ball in there for a strike. Pick up the Cleveland Guardians Dollar Bank debit card and you can score exclusive perks like savings at the Guardians team store. 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Here's the 0-1. Fastball on the inside corner for a strike. Now the set by Cantillo. Martin with 9 stolen bases. And the pitch to Lee swung on. Foul tip hung on to. That's strike 3. A strikeout for Cantillo. That's number 6 for him.
0: Boy, he showed him everything in his arsenal. Finishing it off with a very tight, hard spinning curveball. That Lee foul tipped. And another really nice play by Bailey to hold on to it.
1: Here's the pitch to Josh Bell on the inside corner for a strike. Bell tonight with a single and a walk in two trips, continuing a tremendous stretch of the plate for him. Switch hitter, right side. The pitch, there goes the runner. Martin's off. The throw by Bailey, a beauty, and it's in time. Martin retired on a caught stealing on a great throw from Patrick Bailey. Boy, he gets rid of it so quickly, and Travis Bazzana had plenty of time to apply the tag at second base.
0: You know, that's the key, how quickly to transfer from the glove to the hand and how he gets rid of it so quickly.
1: Now the 1-1 to Josh Bell. Breaking ball, low and in. 2-1.
0: And accurately down to second base. Bazzana didn't even have to move his glove.
1: The 2-1. In tight. 3-1 on Bell. A former National League All-Star during his time with Pittsburgh and played in the game, was in the Home Run Derby when the game was in Cleveland back in 2018. Here's the 3-1. Swing and a foul tip. 3-2 the count. Antillo's ready to go. Here's his pitch. And Bell fouls it off at home plate. Stays alive with a 3-2 count. I said 2018, the 2019 All-Star game in Cleveland. Josh Bell, a participant. Then with the Guardians a couple of years later, here's the pitch. Swung on, fouled off.
0: Was that the one that Vladdy did really well?
1: Yeah.
0: But didn't win, right?
1: Right, the format was set up where he hit the most home runs.
0: Yeah.
1: But, yeah, different rounds to get through, and Pete Alonso ended up winning.
0: That's right. That's right.
1: But Vladdy wore out the bleachers and left. Here's the 3-2. Swung on, and there's a pop-up on the infield. The shortstop, Rocchio, gives way to Bazzana, who makes the catch behind the second base bag, and Bell's retired for the third out in the inning. We head to the fifth here in Minneapolis. It's the Twins 2, the Guardians 1.
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1: Fifth inning now at Target Field in Minneapolis. Guardians still trailing 2-1 as Taj Bradley fires away and he misses outside and low to Brian Rocchio for ball one. Rocchio bounced to second his first time up. Seven strikeouts for Bradley. The hard-throwing righty with the 1-0 swing and a miss. Nasty cutter.
15: Yeah, and even with those seven strikeouts, he's only thrown 56 pitches working now into the fifth inning.
1: Here's the 1-1 pitch. Down low, 2-1. You know, he came in with the good resume. I mean, a solid season. 7-3, an ERA of 3.86. The 2-1 in tight for ball three. Same exact one-loss record and earned run average as Joey Cantillo for the Guardians. And there's some significance to that. The 3-1 swung on, popped him up, foul behind the plate and out of play. It's only the fifth time on July 1st or later of any season where pitchers with 10 or more decisions have an identical record and earned run average. And that seems like a lot. Here's the 3-2. Swung on, popped it up, foul and out of play. Off to the left.
15: The key being 10 decisions.
1: Yeah.
15: And ERA.
1: I think the ERA is the hard part. With 7-3, right. You could see that.
15: Yeah. But the same ERA.
1: Yeah. So, interesting. I don't know what it means. Here's the pitch. As there's a swing and a tapper to the first baseman. Lewis flips to Bradley, covering, who just got there ahead of Rocchio. So, one down. Get you our injury report this half inning. It's presented by Elk and Elk, serious lawyers for serious injuries, and an official partner of the Guardians. Give them a call at 1-800-ELK-OHIO. Of course, for the Guardians, the big ones, Jose Ramirez, the hamate injury, and Angel Martinez, the broken bone in his foot. Here's the pitch to Schneeman. It swung on and blasted foul down the left side and out of play. Both of them, they're progressing nicely, but they're still a long way away. 5 to 7 weeks for both was the initial plan or hope, and they're tracking along that route. But here's the 0-1, swung on, and there's a high fly ball to left, fairly deep, but room out there for Martin, who makes the catch near the corner, and it's two quick outs.
15: Stitches are out for Jose. I read last week. Was that last week?
1: Yeah.
15: And he's starting to swing a bat, or trying to swing a bat.
1: Yeah. Martinez doing some activities as much as he can. But again, they got to let everything heal and, mm-hmm. and strengthen it up. So
15: then you have to get back into baseball shape.
1: Yeah.
15: That's the toughie.
1: Patrick Bailey, the batter, swings and misses for strike one. And on the other side for the Twins, the big one today, Byron Buxton going on the injured list with a hip injury. 19th trip to the IL in his major league career. Here's the 0-1. Fastball strike on the outside corner.
15: And he was trying to avoid going on the IL. He hadn't been on it this year, right?
1: No. Here comes the 0-2 pitch. Swung on, ripped foul past Sandy Alomar, the Guardians' first base coach, getting out of the way smoothly.
15: He still has it.
1: Yeah,
15: he's quick.
1: No panic. Just a step or two out of the way, and everything's fine. Ruglis Odor over at third base coaching for the Guardians. Here comes the 0-2 pitch. Down low. 1-2 the count on Patrick Bailey. But Byron Buxton wants to make sure he's available for this team as soon as possible. So that means missing the All-Star game. That's what he will do by being placed on the injured list. Was a starter. Here's the 1-2. Swung on, slapped foul outside of third.
15: And Derek Shelton, the manager of Minnesota, was saying before the game, I think he said it three times in that meeting, Byron Buxton is a team guy. He didn't want to do that, but what was best for the team was for him to go on the injured list and get healthy so they can have him in the second half.
1: The 1-2, yanked foul outside of first base again. So we will do it again on 1-2 to Patrick Bailey. Well, Buxton, the longest tenured Twin, signed through the 2028 season, has a no-trade clause, and he doesn't want to go anywhere. The 1-2. up by 2-2. If he's going to win a World Series, he wants it to be with the Twins. That's his team. He's embedded in the community. His family enjoys it here. Here's the 2-2 pitch. Swing and a miss, strike three. 8 strikeouts for Taj Bradley. Retires the side in order in the fifth. We head to the bottom of the inning. Minnesota 2, the Guardians 1.
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1: Guardians trailing 2-1 as we reach the bottom of the fifth inning. Joey Cantillo at 79 pitches. So looking for a quick inning here to see if he can earn the sixth, facing Royce Lewis leading things off. And Lewis swings and misses for strike one. Lewis walked his first time up, then popped to short. Guardians, on a home run by Reese Hoskins, took the lead in the top of the second. Twins with two in the bottom half of the inning, lead it 2-1. Here's the pitch. Breaking ball on the outside corner for a strike. Great curve from Cantillo.
15: Now finish him off. You just mentioned his pitch count. I don't think you could nibble here. I think you have to go right after him.
1: Here's his 0-2. He did. It swung on and missed, strike three. Let's pause 10 seconds. Station ID on the Cleveland Clinic Radio Network.
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1: Jim Rosenhaus, along with Pat Tabler, joining you from Minneapolis tonight. Jared Wells, on-site engineer. Brian Motze back at command center. Tabby filling in for Tom Hamilton. Hammy off for the road trip. He will be back when the Guardians open play post-All-Star break at home against the Pirates. Here's the 0-1. Swung on. There's a bouncing ball back to the mound. Nice grab by Cantillo, who flips it on to first for the out. Quick glove work there by Joey Cantillo.
15: Yeah, you got to let go of that baseball. You got to be in good fielding position, and that one found the glove.
1: Well, here's that quick inning so far. Trying to finish it off here with Cody Clemens coming to the plate. Clemens reached on an error by the second baseman, Travis Bazzana, that started that two-run second inning. Then he struck out in the third. The pitch to him. Breaking ball inside corner, strike one. Excuse me. Inside for a ball. No challenge. Here comes the 1-0 from Cantillo. Swung on, foul tip. 1-1 the count. Big year going for Joey Cantillo. Already has surpassed his career best for starts in a season. He made 13 a year ago. Tonight, start number 19. And he has passed his career high for innings as well. Next pitch.
0: Wow.
1: Outside and low. Just missed.
0: Just missed again. He's making this start on 5 days rest. He's got a sub-3 ERA on 5 days rest in his career.
1: Here's the 2-1 to Clemens. Big breaking ball missed up high. And now it's 3-1. Little extra time here for Cantillo. That pitch clock winding down, but he gets it away, and the pitch is swung on and lined up the middle. A base hit settling into shallow center. Clemens is aboard with a two-out single. I mentioned Guardians will be home coming out of the All-Star break. They take on the Pirates Saturday, July 18th, and fans will receive a Jose Ramirez camp shirt. 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Get your tickets today at CLEGuardians.com. And again, that's a three-game series against Pittsburgh, the 17th, 18th, and 19th of July. Ryan Kreidler steps in, takes a breaking ball low. Two-out base runner for the Twins. Cody Clemens with six stolen bases on a team that runs a little bit. Eighth most steals in the American League for Minnesota at 55. By contrast, the Guardians second in the AL with 84. Here's the 1-0. Kreidler looks at a strike on the inside corner, and it's 1-1. Outfield plays Kreidler to pull just slightly, and they have left a huge gap in right center for the right-handed hitting. Ryan Kreidler, formerly with the Tigers. Cantillo lets it fly. Swing and a miss. Good heat that time.
0: Yeah, we were hoping for that quick inning, so maybe we can get another one out of Joey in the sixth, but they're stirring around out in that bullpen right now.
1: And up to 92 pitches, so you would think this would be it. We'll see. Here's the pitch to Kreidler. Swung on, blasted foul off to the right side. Well out of play. We'll do it again on 1-2. Franco Alamon is getting loose out in the pen. Hard-throwing righty. A 1-2 pitch. Swung on, ground ball to short. Corralled by Rocchio, goes to first in time for the out. Side retired, five complete in downtown Minneapolis. Guardians trailing the Twins by a score of 2-1.
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1: 100.7 WMMS. It has been tough sledding for the Guardians against Taj Bradley tonight. And the Twins right-hander fires strike one to Stephen Kwan as we open the sixth inning. Guardians trailing just by a 2-1 score, but not much going on against Bradley. The 0-1 outside for a ball to even the count at 1-1. Kwan bounced to third his first time up. Here's the 1-1 pitch. Swung on, line, caught by the third baseman, Lee. One down.
0: Boy, there is nothing you can do about that if you're Stephen Kwan. Just keep swinging it, man. That one he hit right on the nose, but right at the third baseman.
1: All right, and you'll take that to the opposite field, the line drive. That's what he's been trying to get to and been much more recently. Top of the lineup, Travis Bezzana, the pitch. Swing and a miss. Bezzana has struck out and bounced out to the pitcher. Guardians hanging around here trying to get to that bullpen if they can. The 0-1 outside and low, 1-1. And again, the Twins bullpen, and there's been a revolving door out there. Their ERA as a pen coming in was 5.28, worst in the American League. Next pitch is down low for a ball, 2-1.
0: That's where the advantage is, and that's why saving those runs early means a lot.
1: Bradley still only at 77 pitches. So they struggle to make him work too hard. The 2-1, swing and a miss. And it's 2-2 on Bezzana, trying to fight off a cutter, couldn't do it. 2-1 ball game, Twins in front. The 2-2, swung on, line drive to left, back on it, and making the catch is Martin. Two up, two down for the Guardians as Khalil Watson will come to the plate. Guardians baseball brought to you in part by your Northern Ohio Toyota dealers, featuring Toyota Tacoma, Tundra, Land Cruiser, Sequoia, and 4Runner, a family of trucks that just keeps getting stronger. 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Here's Khalil Watson. The pitch to him. Outside, ball one. And again, Tabby mentioned it earlier. Bradley, this is more of the same from what he's been doing lately. The 1-0. Swing and a miss. 1-1 the count. A win his last time out against Houston. One run allowed, five innings. Two runs allowed in seven innings before that. The 1-1. Swung on, chopped foul. Two runs in five innings and a win at Arizona prior to that. So it has been going well for Bradley.
0: You got to lay off those low pitches. He's been spinning that curveball and throwing that splitter down in the strike zone, and Guardians haven't had much luck with it.
1: Here comes the 1-2 from Bradley. Bounced it in there for a ball, 2-2. Two down, bases empty. Top half of the sixth inning. Still plenty of daylight here in Minneapolis. It is cloudy, but the light's not even close to taking their full effect yet. The 2-2 delivery. Swung on, foul back into the net. Watson may have had a pitch there.
0: Yeah, they finally got the ball up, and that's the game plan. They can get the ball up. He likes to throw the fastball in the upper parts of the zone. That one was a very hittable pitch. He just missed.
1: The 2-2. Called strike three, poured it right in there at 99. Cut the plate in half for strikeout number nine. Bradley retires the side in order for his second straight inning. We head to the bottom of the sixth. It's the Twins in front, 2-1 over the Guardians.
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17: You remember me? 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
16: Afternoons at 2 on WMMS.
1: Guardians go to their bullpen for the bottom of the sixth inning, bringing on hard-throwing rookie right-hander Franco Aleman. He'll face Luke Kuechel to lead things off for the Twins. Aleman taking over for Joey Cantillo fires away, and his first pitch is down low for ball one. It's 2-1, Twins in front. Cantillo pitched well. Five innings, allowed two unearned runs. Six hits, three walks, seven strikeouts. Here's the 1-0. Fastball, strike called on the inside corner. With Aleman, it's the mid to upper 90s fastball and a wicked slider.
15: Yeah, there's that 21% of the time. Made his big league debut against these Minnesota Twins back in May.
1: Now the 1-1. Swung on, broken bat roller to third. Charging, Sneeman picks it up barehanded but has no play. That bat died a hero, a base hit for Kuechel.
15: Let me tell you how far he got into his kitchen with that fastball. The barrel of the bat ended up in left field. Short left field, past the shortstop, and the ball didn't even get off the infield grass. That's how hard he got into his kitchen. You make a great pitch like that, and he ends up beating it out for a hit.
1: Boy,
15: Stop there.
1: The amount of base runners the Twins have had tonight without the ball leaving the infield, it is staggering. That's what led to the two runs back in the second inning. Three consecutive hitters reached without the ball leaving the infield. Pinch hitter for Kyler Fedko. It is Trevor Larnach, a left-handed batter, facing the right-hander Aleman. The pitch outside for a ball. Into the out-of-town scores here this half inning. 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Full slate of games here on this Tuesday night. We'll begin in Pittsburgh with a tremendous individual performance. The 1-0. Outside and low, 2-0. The Pirates, they are laying it on the Braves in Pittsburgh tonight. It's 12-2 in the top of the ninth inning. Ryan O'Hearn, in his first three at-bats, hit three home runs and drove in 10. The pitch to Larnach. He swings and pops it up high in the air to shallow right. Coming in to Lauder, and he makes the catch. One down. I mean, that's a... For some guys, that's a good month.
15: A good month? I've seen guys win Player of the Week with worse stats than that. He did it in one game.
1: He'll be unveiling a new award tomorrow, the player of the first three innings. It's Ryan O'Hearn of the Pirates. What a night for him. Man. So it's 12-2 Pittsburgh.
0: Did he do anything after those first three at-bats, or?
1: I am not sure. Austin Martin steps in. The pitch on the outside corner for a strike. Does he have to? I mean, goodness gracious. Give the guy a break.
0: Show me something.
1: Martin has struck out, hit a sac fly, and walked. Runner at first, draws a throw back safely as Kieschel.
0: I'm looking now. He does have four hits. So he did something. But he did 10 ribeye steaks.
1: Well, you're right, though. That might get him player of the week. It's early in the week, too, so some time for Mr. O'Hearn. Here's the 0-1. Up and in. That leans him back. 1-1. All right, other scores. Tampa Bay leading the Yankees that big series in the AL East. 6-4, Tampa Bay down in St. Pete. Top half of the ninth inning. Next pitch, swung on, chopped foul. The Yankees came into play tonight, three back of the first place Rays in the AL East. Detroit leading the Athletics, 6-2, bottom of the eighth inning on Tarek Skubal bobblehead night in Detroit, and he's pitching tonight. And it looks pretty good to work on a win. Houston leading Washington in D.C. It's 5-2, top half of the eighth inning. Seattle leading in Miami, 5-4 over the Marlins, top half of the eighth. Now the 1-2 pitch. Breaking ball, low and outside, 2-2. And I believe it, if Seattle goes home after that series, I think that's the longest flight you can make in the major leagues, from Miami to Seattle.
0: From Miami
1: to,
0: yeah.
1: Now the 2-2. Swung on, ground ball to third, backhand stop Schneeman to second for one. Bazzana to first, not in time. So they pick up the lead runner. Kieschel is out at second. Two down in the inning as Martin's aboard at first. A couple of other scores for you. Phillies lead the slumping Reds, top of the eighth. 3-1 Philadelphia in Cincinnati. Reds have the worst record in baseball since May 1st.
0: They just can't hit. They lost Eli De La Cruz for a while, and that didn't help, but they just have not been able to hit the baseball.
1: Brooks Lee, the batter. And it's a swing and a pop-up high in the air right side. Bazzana circling, calling for it at the line, makes the catch in fair territory to retire Lee and the Twins here in the sixth inning. We head to the seventh. Guardians still trailing. It's 2-1 Minnesota on the Cleveland Clinic Radio Network.
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1: Some defensive changes for the Twins. We'll fill you in after this pitch to Chase DeLauder. And it's outside from Taj Bradley, who continues with a great one going tonight. He's allowed just the one run, struck out nine. DeLauder's one for two, one of just two hits for the Guardians.

0: to center. Trevor Larnach, who pinch hit, he's in the game and left. The 2-1. Swing and a miss, 2-2. Larnach, a pinch hit for the rookie Kyler Fetko. Guardians trailing 2-1. Two runs, seven hits for the Twins. A run on two hits for Cleveland. The pitch. And it's down low for a ball, 3-2. Only one error in the game, but it was pivotal. An error by Travis Bisogna in the second inning allowed the leadoff batter to reach, and that's when the Twins scored their two runs. The 3-2 swung on, bouncing ball near the middle. Diving attempt, but off the glove of the diving second baseman, Clemens. And it's into shallow center. DeLauter never stopped running around first. He's into second, standing up. Alert base running from Chase DeLauter.
1: Let's give a hand to Sandy Alomar, the first base coach. He recognized right away the second baseman knocked it down and knocked it into no man's land in the center field. And right away, he pointed to DeLauter to go to second base. And he never stopped running.
0: So, tying run in scoring position here in the seventh for Kyle Manzardo. Here's the pitch from Bradley. Manzardo chops it foul at home plate. No activity in that Twins bullpen. And again, the bullpen has labored mightily, and Bradley has thrown the ball extremely well tonight, so they're going to stick with him for a little bit.
1: Yeah, if you're Derek Shelton over there in the first base dugout, you got to say it's his game. I got to give him this inning right here.
0: Here's the pitch to Manzardo, low and outside for a ball, 1-1. Manzardo's 0-2 against Bradley tonight with a pair of strikeouts. He's trying to get it going again. Slow stretch here in the early portion of July. The 1-1 swung on, a chopper foul over to the Twins dugout on the first base side. Bradley now at 94 pitches. Big, strong right-hander. Did see a little bit of time on the injured list this year with a pectoral injury. Here comes his 1-2 to Manzardo. Swung on, ground ball, right side. Up with it, Clemens. He'll throw on to first for the out. But Manzardo advances the runner to third with less than two down. And we'll see if the Guardians can get him in, as Reese Hoskins will come to the plate.
1: Yeah, he did him a favor by throwing him an off-speed pitch that was up, and that allowed Manzardo to get the head out and pull that ball. Now the infield has to come in.
0: And they are going to meet at the mound as the catcher goes out, joined by the rest of the infielders. Rest of the out-of-town scoreboard. Milwaukee leading St. Louis 4-2, top half of the seventh in St. Louis. The Cubs are in Baltimore. It's 4-0 Cubs, top of the seventh. Boston is in Chicago to play the White Sox, and the Red Sox lead the White Sox 4-0, bottom of the sixth. Wild one in New York. The Mets and Royals are tied at 9 in the bottom of the sixth inning. Angels in Texas underway, 2-2 the score, bottom of the fifth in Arlington. Right here, 2-1. The Twins lead, Guardians threatening in the seventh. Infield in for Minnesota with a runner at third and one out. Reese Hoskins digs in, the pitch to him. Down low, ball one. Chase DeLauter's the base runner at third. And Hoskins just trying to get the ball into the outfield if he can. Already has the home run to center off of Bradley. Here's the 1-0. That's in there for a strike on the outside corner. Andrew Morris, a right-hander, has begun to warm in the Twins' bullpen. Lefty Eric Sabrowski's heating it up in the Guardians' pen. Here's the 1-1. Waved at and missed. Chased the cutter. 1-2 the count.
1: DeLauter is getting a big lead down there at third base, like they're going to try and play the contact play at third base. Anything hit, he's going to try and beat the throw home.
0: The 1-2.

0: swing and a miss, strike three. Chased a high fastball. 10 strikeouts for Taj Bradley. What a night. That is his third double-figure strikeout game of the season, coming off 11 strikeouts in Houston his last time out. Now Brian Rocchio, can he deliver with two outs? Here's the pitch to him, and it is up high for ball one. Rocchio in the number six spot in the lineup tonight. Had been exclusively in that number nine spot for most of the first 2 months of the season, but has moved around since the injury to Ramirez. The 1-0 swung on, bouncing ball to first. Up with it is Lee. Takes it to the bag in time. And the frustrating night continues for the Guardians offensively as they leave a runner stranded at third. And we reach the stretch in Minneapolis with your score, the Twins 2, the Guardians 1.
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0: Left-hander Eric Sabrowski on the pitch for the Guardians. In the bottom of the seventh inning, 2-1 Minnesota. Josh Bell, first pitch swinging, lines it into center field. A base hit just to the left of the second base bag. He shot it into the outfield, and Bell is now 2-for-3 with a walk.
11: That was a high pitch that was up and out of the strike zone, but Bell was able to get on top of it and bang it back through the middle.
0: That brings up Royce Lewis. Franco Aleman, scoreless sixth inning for the Guardians. Now Sabrowski trying to keep this one close. 2-1 Twins. Lewis 0-for-2. The pitch to him, up high, ball one. On the season, Sabrowski has appeared in 32 games. He's 3-1, an ERA of 3.12, 47 strikeouts in 26 innings. Here's his pitch. There's a fastball strike. Sabrowski, always from the stretch. Here's his pitch. And it swung on, popped him up, foul and out of play, back behind home plate. Enbridge Gas Ohio wants to remind you, whether you're an individual or a contractor, state law requires that you call 811 before you dig. To have those underground utilities marked, it's simple and it's free. Just dial 811. Now the 1-2 pitch, breaking ball low and inside. Good check by Lewis. 2-2. Jim Rosenhaus along with Pat Tabler for this Minnesota series. Hammy has the road trip off. He'll be back with us coming out of the All-Star break when the team is back home against the Pirates. Final six games before the All-Star break. Three here and then three in Miami over the weekend. Saturday, we'll compete with World Cup Soccer, England and Norway. And word on the street is both of those fan bases are wild. It could be a crazy weekend in Miami. We'll see. There's the 2-2. Swing and a miss. Strike three. Tied him up inside with a slider. One down.
11: Do you know where they're playing those games?
0: They're at the Dolphin Stadium.
11: Is it Joe Robbie? I don't even know if it's called Joe Robbie.
0: Well, if it's sponsored, they're not allowed to do that during the World Cup. They wipe out all the sponsors.
11: Okay.
0: So where the Dolphins play is where the Dolphins the play soccer
11: and,
0: will be.
11: And
0: so,
11: you're down the street. You know,
0: pretty far away.
11: Yeah, they're on the north side and the baseball's on the south side.
0: I think so. Here's the pitch. And it's in tight to Caratini. Palm Beach Gardens, I think, is what they call where the Dolphins play.
11: Oh, is it that far north?
0: Yeah. And then the Marlins are where the old Orange Bowl was. Here's the 0-1. Waved at and missed. 0-2, or close to it.
11: All
0: anyway.
11: I know is your hotel's going to be crawling with soccer fans.
0: It's anything like Houston was, remember?
11: Remember that? Yes.
0: That was Netherlands and Sweden, and saw a lot of jerseys in downtown Houston. Getting down there now to the quarterfinals in the World Cup, so it's almost done, but it's been a fun, it's about a month worth of
11: right.
0: soccer and all kinds of great fans coming over from different parts of the world. Victor Caratini, the batter, is 1-for-3. Here's the 0-2. Swung on, and that's lined to right. DeLauder moving over, makes the catch, heading toward the foul line. Good running grab by DeLauder. And there's two down in the inning with Bell still anchored at first.
11: You know, he got a great read on that ball and a great break. Caratini's a switch hitter, so he's batting right-handed. He sliced that ball to Chase, and he got a good read on it and just ran it down.
0: Cody Clemens, the batter. Clemens, 1-for-3, singled his last time up in the fifth inning. Here's the pitch, and it's swung on and drilled to the gap in left center. Can Kwan get there? No, he cannot. It splits the gap. Might have been off his glove. Up against the wall it goes. Chugging around third. Scoring standing up is Bell. Into third with a triple is Clemens. And the Twins have added a key insurance run. It's now 3-1 Minnesota. All right, look like Kwan might get there, and you almost expect him to based on his gold glove reputation.
11: Yeah,
0: but it just got beyond him.
11: And it hit off of his glove, and by the time he knocked it down, he pushed it all the way to the wall. And then he ran into the wall, and the ball ricocheted off the wall, so it took him a while to run it down, get it in his throwing hand, and then get it back into the infield.
0: Now to the plate, Ryan Kreidler takes a pitch down low for ball one. So give Clemens his 44th run batted in. Third triple for Cody Clemens. Roger Clemens' son starting to put together a nice major league career. Here's the pitch to Kreidler. Swung on, he pops it up on the infield. The pitcher calls for it, making the catch is Sabrowski as he drifts into foul territory. And that's the third out in the inning, but Sabrowski's not happy as he allows the run here in the seventh. Twins add one. We head to the eighth. 3-1, Minnesota.
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0: New pitcher on for the Twins as Taj Bradley's night is done, and he was terrific. They'll leave it in the hands for now of right-hander Andrew Morris. 3-1 Minnesota, bottom third of the Guardians lineup due in here in the eighth. Daniel Schneeman, first pitch swinging, chops it foul at home plate for strike one. Bradley, 7 innings, 10 strikeouts, third time this season, ninth time in his career. He allowed one run on 3 hits, did not walk a batter. Becoming one of the top quality starters in the American League, he's in line to win his 8th game. Unless the Guardians can come back as Schneeman swings and misses for strike two.
11: This has been the Achilles heel right here, the Twins, the bullpen. 30th in Major League Baseball, bullpen ERA.
0: Up over 5. Here's the pitch. Bounced in there for a ball. And you look at blown saves. There have been 9 blown saves by the Twins. Just not that many save opportunities, really. Here's the 1-2. Fastball up. And the count's now 2-2. Morris. Guardians actually saw him as a starter on a day where Bradley was supposed to face the Guardians but was scratched because of the oblique issue or the pectoral issue. There's a bouncing ball to second. Up with it easily as Clemens throws out Schneeman at first. One away here in the eighth inning.
11: Well, he has starter stuff. I mean, you look at, you know, his arsenal, and there's 6 different pitches that he's ready to throw up there, so you can't really sit on 1 or 2 pitches.
0: And he has used those pitches in 32 appearances to fashion a record of 4-2, an ERA of 3.73. He has a couple of saves. Goes to work on Patrick Bailey, who takes a pitch in tight for ball one. Time for our Cleveland Clinic caregiver shout-out. Big thanks to the caregivers at Lorraine Family Health Center for everything they do to care for patients and families. Here comes the 1-0 from Morris. Outside for a ball. 2-0 the count. Bailey's 0 for 2, couple of strikeouts. Switch hitter, left side. Against the right-hander, Andrew Morris. Here's his pitch. And it's outside and low. Morris, 24 years of age, makes his home in Boulder, Colorado. Now the 3-0. Fastball in there for a strike. He was a 4th-round pick in the June 2022 draft. The draft this year coming up Saturday. Twins pick 3rd, Guardians 19th in the 1st round. Next pitch to Bailey, a strike. He thought it was ball 4 and asked for a challenge. So we'll see what happens. Guardians challenging. Marv Hudson has not had a good night on the challenges. The home plate umpire. But he got it right this time.
11: Barely.
0: Just caught the corner. So it's 3-2 now on Bailey. As the call was confirmed. Here's the pitch from Morris. Called strike three. Bailey called out on strikes. Third time tonight he's gone down on strikes.
11: That time taking it. I think he was looking for something off speed from Morris Stoles. He's got six different pitches. He just decided to challenge him with a fastball.
0: Stephen Kwan steps in. 0 for 2. The pitch to him. Fastball in there, strike one. Kwan hit a rocket that was caught by the third baseman, Brooks Lee, his last time up. A good opposite field approach. We've seen that a lot more recently. The pitch swung on, line drive, caught by the shortstop. Kreidler makes a diving grab of a sinking liner, ticketed for left. Kwan is 0 for 3, but he shouldn't be. Instead, it retires the side. We head to the bottom of the eighth. It's still the Twins 3, the Guardians 1.
16: Swung on, line toward the gap in left center. Kwan dives and made the catch! What a play by Kwan! Stephen Kwan just keeps on delivering.
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0: New pitcher on for the Guardians in the bottom of the eighth inning, with Cleveland trailing 3-1 here in Minnesota. Right-hander Matt Festa will take over. He faces Luke Kuechel, who's 2-for-3. Right-handed hitter. The right-hander Festa fires away, and his pitch is inside for ball one. Festa's 2-1 after 38 appearances, an ERA of 3.93. One save. Here's his pitch. Swung on, and that's lifted high in the air. Deep center, back to the left of center, making the running catch is Kalia Watson. One down.
11: Sometimes it doesn't pay to hit the ball hard, right? Kuechel had two infield hits. They haven't left the infield. He's 2-for-3, and it's a bullet to center. Nothing to show for it.
0: I thought you said before the game you had this game figured out.
11: No. No. Never.
0: Okay. I misunderstood.
11: It'll never get figured out.
0: No, it won't. That's the best part of it. The number 9 hitter, Trevor Larnach, steps in. The pitch. And it's on the outside corner for a strike. Hey, down through Sunday, download the Marathon Arco Rewards app with a promo code GUARDS26. And you'll be in the Reward Yourself Sweepstakes. Here's what you win. The pitch. Outside for a ball. KeyBank North Coast Social Box tickets. 6 of them. And remember, Marathon, where fun runs on full. Next pitch, Larnach takes it in tight for a ball. 2-1 the count. Larnach pinch hit for the starter and center, Kyler Fetko. And he flied to right in his first at-bat back in the 6th. Here's the pitch. Swung on, ripped to first. Diving stop on the backhand by Manzardo. Flips to Festa covering for the out. Nice play on a hot smash by the first baseman, Manzardo. Two up, two down in the eighth. Back to the top of the lineup for Austin Martin. And if you're looking ahead to the ninth, top of the lineup for the Guardians, Bazzana, Watson, DeLauder, three rookies. And there is action. A lefty loosening in the Minnesota bullpen. Martin takes a pitch outside.
11: I'm with you. You were talking in between innings to maybe leave that kid in Morris, who pitched so effectively in the eighth inning. But I don't know. They got the lefty up.
0: Here's the pitch. Down low for a ball. It is Taylor Rogers with great experience. Good Major League veteran. So that's looks like who they're going to trust. And you have the left-handed hitters coming up. Mm-hmm. All part of the matchups late game. The 2-0 from Festa. Swing and a miss. Big rip by Martin. Yeah, the Twins trying to pull to within two games of the second-place Guardians, who are a game back of front-running Chicago. Here's the pitch. Fastball strike, and that'll even the count. White Sox at home tonight, trailing the Red Sox 4-1. Bottom of the seventh, but they're at home, the White Sox are. The masters of the walk-off win. They have seven of them already.
11: Some magic.
0: So don't go to sleep on that one. Here's the pitch. Swung on, popped up foul down the right side and out of play.
11: We were talking earlier about how the Twins feel it's July 7th that the division is still up for grabs. For sure. He said, we got a lot of games to play. Half the season, they're right there after a rough start.
0: The 2-2. Check swing foul back to the screen. And for a team in their position with the trade deadline less than a month away now, it seems like the easiest part to address is your bullpen when it comes trade deadline time.
11: That's where everybody goes to do it.
0: The 2-2 just missed low.
11: That seems like the first place people try to improve is load up on some arms. You think they'd like to have some of the arms they traded away last year?
0: Here's the payoff. Swung on, and that's lined to left center. Kwan coming over. He has to play it on a hop. Big turn at first by Martin. They'll chase him back, and he dives back in at first base with a single. Another liner to left center. Kwan got close, but had to just kind of smother the short hop.
11: Yeah, and as an outfielder, when you know you can't catch it, and right at the last second, Steven said, you know, I can't catch it, now you've got to knock it down. And you've got to keep it in front of you to keep Martin at first base. He does a good job of doing that.
0: So Brooks Lee, the batter, switch hitting third baseman, takes a pitch outside for ball one. Excuse me, on the corner for strike one. 0-1 the count. Martin with nine stolen bases. Festa pretty quick to home. Here's his pitch. And it's outside for a ball. 1-1 the count. 3-1, Twins in front. Same game time tomorrow night. 7:40, first pitch for game two of the series. The 1-1. Swung on, and there's a line drive to center, but right there is Watson. And Khalil Watson makes the catch to retire the Twins here in the eighth. We head to the ninth. Last chance for the Guardians. It's the Twins 3, the Guardians 1.
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0: .35-year-old left-hander Taylor Rogers back with the team that he broke into the major leagues with, had great success with. Taylor Rogers, a former Twin, now a Twin again. And he's going to try and close this one out. 3-1 Minnesota. Travis Bazzana leads it off. Here's the pitch. Breaking ball outside for ball one. Rogers does have a pair of saves in 38 appearances. He's 4-3. His ERA, though, 5.85, so he's been hit a little bit. Here's the pitch. Check swing roller. Third base side of the mound. Picked up by Lee. Throws. Got him at first. I thought maybe that would be similar to a bunt base hit, but it was a little bit too hard to Lee.
11: And he was playing in to take away the bunt from Bazzana, so no chance to get him. Taylor Rogers, you mentioned the ERA. Opponents are also hitting over 300 against him.
0: Now we're going to have a pinch hitter. David Fry will bat for Khalil Watson, a right-handed batter. Now Rogers was originally drafted by the Twins back in 2021. 11th round out of Kentucky. Spent the first 6 years of his major league career here and had as many as 30 saves in a season. Since then, though, he's bounced a little bit. San Diego, Milwaukee, the Giants, where he pitched with his twin brother, Tyler. And then last year, the Reds and Cubs before signing back with Minnesota this offseason. David Fry digs in. Guardians down by two. Here's the pitch. And it's swung on, yanked foul outside of third. Fry with six homers, 13 driven in on the season. 2-for-17 as a pinch hitter. Here's the 0-1. Waved at and missed. Paid crowd tonight of just under 18,000, 17,813 on a Tuesday night here in Minneapolis. The 0-2, breaking ball down low. Team's playing well, but I think a lot of the fans here wanting to prove it a little bit more.
11: A little bit later into the season. Hey, the way they're playing, you know, all five of these teams, I think, in the American League Central.
0: The 1-2 swung on and lined foul off to the left.
11: I think they all have a chance. Just got to get hot.
0: Yep.
11: And stay hot for a couple of weeks, and you'll be fine.
0: It is setting up for a fascinating trade deadline, and yes. Then what happens after that? And what kind of shape are you in when you get there? Here's the 1-2 swung on, fouled off. You look at the Twins. They're trying to buy their time now without Byron Buxton. Guardians without Jose Ramirez and Angel Martinez. Everybody has some injury issues to work through.
11: White Sox, the big third baseman.
0: Murakami Munetaka. Here's the pitch. Called strike three on the inside corner. Fry not convinced, but he walks back to the dugout, a strikeout victim. Two down in the ninth. Chase DeLauter will represent the last hope for the Guardians, who trail 3-1. And they're on their feet here at Target Field. This team that has led the American League in runs scored has gotten it done on the mound tonight, as DeLauder looks at a breaking ball low. They are out pitching a team that lives on pitching. That's the Guardians, limiting Cleveland to just a run on three hits. The 1-0, down low, 2-0. DeLauder trying to keep it going. Just one base runner, then the Guardians can bring that tying run to the plate. And DeLauder with a single and a double tonight. He and Reese Hoskins with the home run. That's been it offensively.
11: They've got Arias on deck. So you got a battle here. Battle to try and find your way over to first base. Get that tying run to the plate.
0: Here's the pitch. Off speed. Catches the inside corner for a strike. Good slider. The set by Rogers. Here's his pitch. Breaking ball, swing and a miss. And now it's down to the final strike.
11: A lot of breaking balls from Rogers. He's been in this situation before.
0: The 2-2. Swung on, pulled foul outside of first. Great work there by DeLauder. Extends the game.
11: That was a tough pitch. Slider on the outside part of the plate. Just got a piece of it.
0: Rogers from the stretch. His pitch. Fastball up. Ball three.
11: Look for that breaking ball. Look for the breaking ball and adjust to the fastball. Just tell yourself you got to be short and quick if he throws your fastball.
0: Here comes the payoff pitch. Swung on and launched. High in the air to right near the line and out of play down that right field line.
11: Got another breaking ball. That one was on the inner half.
0: So another payoff pitch coming to Chase DeLauder. Rogers is ready. Here it is. Swung on, broken bat, roller, foul outside of first as he came back with the hard stuff that time. Well, we will do it again on 3-2 to DeLauder, who continues to have tremendous at-bats, and he's putting together a beauty here to try and keep the game alive for Cleveland. Ninth pitch of the at-bat coming. Here it is. Inside, ball four. DeLauder extends the game for the pinch hitter, Gabriel Arias. What an at-bat.
11: Boy, that sure was. He threw him some tough pitches. And then tried that spinning curveball again and left it on the inside part of the plate. And with that walk, and now Arias announced into the ballgame, here comes Derek Shelton.
0: No, he has a right-hander in the pen. And they're going to make that move right here. 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We'll take a break. Two outs, top of the ninth. Twins leading 3-1 over the Guardians.
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0: Yeah, it's always interesting where closers come from. Yoendris Gomez, who was not with the Twins to start the year, he was at Tampa Bay, now leads their team in saves with 9, and he faces Gabriel Arias with 2 outs in the ninth. The pitch, swing and a miss, strike 1. It's 3-1. Minnesota in front. Arias represents the tying run. He's pinch hitting for the first time this season. Chase DeLauder at first base. Gomez, 9-for-9 in save opportunities. Here's his pitch. Swing and a miss. High heat. Just like that, 0-2. And Arias somehow has to try and lay off the high fastball.
11: Yeah, that's where they like to throw it, that high fastball up. Gomez has a pretty good sweeper. He threw it for strike 1 in this at-bat.
0: Here comes the 0-2 pitch to Gabriel Arias. Swing and a miss, strike 3. So Gomez comes on, strikes out Arias on 3 pitches, and the Twins win the opening game of this 3-game series 3-1. And the American League Central Division tightens up once again. Stay with us. We'll have more to come after this.
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0: Guardians come up short tonight here in Minneapolis by a final score of 3-1 as the Twins were able to score 2 runs in an odd fashion in the second inning and then tacked on in the end. And Pat Tabler, heading into this series, Minnesota was the top scoring team in the American League, so you thought the Guardians were going to need to score quite a bit just to keep up, but it was really good pitching by Minnesota tonight.
11: Yeah, very good pitching. Taj Bradley was basically unhittable. 7 innings, 3 hits, an earned run, and 10 strikeouts, and no walks. The shortcoming today, Rosie, was the defense there in that second inning that really set everything up.
0: Now Travis Bazzano with a key error on the opening hitter of the inning, and that seemed to open the door, and then two other balls that never left the infield ended up with runners reaching.
11: Yeah, never left the infield. They didn't get the ball out of the infield the first three batters. They had the bases loaded, and I thought Joey Cantillo did a great job of limiting the damage to just two runs, a sacrifice fly and then a two-out base hit. And that was basically it. But it cost him an inning, I think, because it cost him so many more pitches to get through that inning. All told, he threw five innings, and he had seven strikeouts tonight.
0: So the Guardians will try again tomorrow night with Gavin Williams on the mound against Connor Prelip here in Minnesota. I will see you then, partner.
11: See you tomorrow.
0: We'll take a timeout. Come back with the final numbers after this.
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0: Welcome back to Target Field in Minneapolis, where the Twins win it 3-1. Three runs, 10 hits, no errors. And Minnesota left 11 men on base. One run, three hits, one error. And for the Guardians, three men left. Winning pitcher, Taj Bradley now. 8-3, the save. Yoendris Gomez, his 10th. Joey Cantillo takes the loss, falling to 7-4. Time of tonight's game, 2 hours 23 minutes. Paid crowd, 17,813. 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
2: Good evening once again, everyone. Welcome back to Target Field in Minneapolis, where the Twins win the opener of this key three-game series by a final score of 3-1. We'll have the highlights and manager Stephen Vogt shortly, but first a look at the out-of-town scores, and there were some wild games, some of them still ongoing in the major leagues. But let's start with the finals. The Astros beat the Nationals 6-3. In D.C., Jose Altuve with his 10th home run of the season. Rays over the Yankees in that key series down at Tropicana Field. 6-4, the final score. Other action earlier tonight, the Marlins beat the Mariners with a run in the bottom of the 10th inning. 6-5, your final score in Miami. The Marlins a winner. The wild one was in Pittsburgh. The Pirates beat the Braves 12-4. Ryan O'Hearn, in his first three at-bats, had three home runs and 10 RBIs. He picked up another base hit later in the game, but that was off of a position player as things were getting out of hand. All told, though, a four-hit night for O'Hearn. Tigers beat the Athletics 6-2 in Detroit. The Tigers starting to heat up as Tarek Skubal won his fifth game of the season, striking out 9. Jacob Mizorowski struck out 11 in the Brewers' 4-3 win in St. Louis. Now, the games that are ongoing as we speak. The Red Sox lead the White Sox 4-1. They're in the top half of the ninth inning now in Chicago. The White Sox will remain in first place in the division with the Guardians' loss here tonight, but now the Twins are trying to pick up ground. What a game in New York. The Royals 16, the Mets 11. A.J. Ewing with his sixth home run in that game for New York. That's just the tip of the iceberg on that deal. Bottom of the ninth inning, the Cubs lead the Orioles 5-2 in Baltimore, and a couple of other games ongoing. The Phillies lead the Reds 4-1, bottom of the ninth in Cincinnati. The Reds, tough season continuing as they just can't score runs. And the Diamondbacks and Padres are underway in San Diego. It's 4-1 in the bottom half of the first inning. Right here, 3-1, your final score. The Twins a winner over the Guardians. We'll have our Honda Drive at Home game summary and our visit with manager Stephen Vogt. 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
2: 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Well, in this one, the Guardians took the early lead as in the second inning with Taj Bradley on the mound for Minnesota. One out, Rhys Hoskins stepped in and provided the power for the Guardians. The 1-0 delivery. Swung on, and that's blasted. High and deep to center. It's way back there, leaping at the wall, but unable to grab it is Fetko. It's beyond his glove and the fence. A home run for Rhys Hoskins. Guardians in front 1-0. To a deep part of this ballpark, 411 feet away, just to the left of center, Hoskins belts his 8th home run of the season. So a nice start, but that would be it for Cleveland tonight offensively. Then in the second inning, what an odd inning. It started on a ground ball to the second baseman that got through Travis Bazzana for an error. Cody Clemens reaching safely. Then Ryan Kreidler hit a ball to the right side of the infield, and no out was recorded as the ball was picked up and no one could make a play at first base. Then Luke Kuechel reached on an infield single. Same situation, a ball that you thought could have been turned into an out, but it just wasn't happening on the infield for the Guardians in that second inning, and the bases were loaded with nobody out after a strikeout of Kyler Fetko by Joey Cantillo. Austin Martin tied the game with a sacrifice fly, and then Brooks Lee, with a base hit to center, brought in the go-ahead run to make it 2-1. It stayed that way until the seventh, when Clemens struck again, this time with an RBI triple. That made it 3-1, and that was plenty on this night for the Twins pitching staff, as they were able to close it out in a 3-1 victory. That is your Honda Drive at Home game summary. Your final line in this one, one run, three hits, one error. And for the Guardians, three men left on base. For Minnesota, three runs, 10 hits, no errors, 11 men left on base. Taj Bradley strikes out double figures for a second straight start. He struck out 11 Astros last time. This time, 10 strikeouts against the Guardians in seven strong innings. He improves to 8-3 on the season. Yoendris Gomez saved his 10th game in 10 tries. On the other side, Joey Cantillo pitched well, deserved a better fate, allowed two unearned runs in five innings, but he falls to 7-4 on the season. Time of tonight's game, 2 hours 23 minutes, and the paid crowd was 17,813. Stay with us. Coming up next, we'll hear from manager Stephen Vogt.
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10: Welcome back to Guardians Wrap Up. Following a 3-1 Twins win over the Guardians in this series opener, let's head downstairs and hear from manager Stephen Vogt.
11: 5 innings with that performance. I mean, they did a nice job getting his pitch count up, but obviously we made them get six out, or we gave him six outs there in the second, but he pitched around some trouble, did a really nice job. I thought Joey was throwing the ball excellent tonight.
12: You talked before the game about Bradley, just how good his stuff can be, just how difficult was it for the guys to get the ball off?
11: Yeah, I mean, he had a really good split tonight, really good cutter. I thought he went away from the fastball. He had two good off-speed pitches, so landed a few curveballs. He was phenomenal. We were not able to lay off anything down as a whole, and it showed. And I thought, you know, we need to do a better job getting guys up in the zone and laying off those pitches. But when a guy's throwing 98 and they're good, that's what happens.
13: Talk this afternoon about just the All-Star break coming and wanting to finish strong. Just that second inning, what do you make?
11: I mean, we made an error, and then there were kind of two in-between plays that we didn't execute, and I don't think it has anything to do with All-Star break coming. I think it was just, it happened, and then when it happens three consecutive times like that, it's tough luck. But like I said, I thought Joey bared down and did a nice job, you know, limiting it to two runs.
12: On the Manziel one, after seeing the replay, just didn't have a lane to throw it to second. Is that just kind of caught in dead man's?
11: Yeah, and you know, nothing really went right on that play. I mean, you know, those things happen. Again, when there's three of them right in a row, it looks like it's a bigger deal, but we need to work. We need to get back to our fundamentals, and we're going to do that.
13: What is it about the cutter with Bradley specifically? Is there anything that stands out about it?
11: I mean, it's more slider-ish than cutter, especially when it's down and it's 91 to 93. I mean, that's a tough pitch. And, you know, even just a few replays I saw up on the board, the split cut and four seam all looked like they had similar spin. You know, like I said, he had his A stuff tonight. But we need to keep working. We need to get better. We need to have better at bats and string things together.
13: What'd you like about the ninth inning matchups?
10: So there it is, the Guardians coming up short tonight in the series opener, 3-1 to the Twins. Cleveland now 47-45 on the year, while the Twins continue to make up ground in the division. The third-place Twins are now 45-47, just two back of the Guardians and potentially three back of the front-running White Sox heading into play tomorrow. Game two of the series tomorrow night. On the mound for Cleveland, it'll be Slade Ciccone against left-hander Connor Prelip for Minnesota. It's a 7:40 start. Airtime for Guardians warm-up, 7:05. Thanks to our on-site engineer, Jared Wells, back at Command Center, Brian Motze, and filling in for Tom Hamilton on the Minnesota portion of our trip, it has been Cleveland baseball alum, longtime Major League broadcaster, Pat Tabler. This is Jim Rosenhaus reminding you the final score from Target Field in Minneapolis, the Twins 3 and the Guardians 1. Have a good night, everyone.
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0: 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Lots of movies in theaters if you're going to go catch a flick. All the sequels, right? Scary Movie 6, Toy Story 5, Jackass 5. Jackass Best and Last is what they're calling it, though. I think they avoided using the word 5 in it so that, you know, the exhaustion isn't necessarily front and center. But also in theaters, Supergirl, just doing all right. Young Washington, that's a new historical drama. And Minions and Monsters, new Minion movie, out now.
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One thing that Axel does not mention is the temperature at Paradise City. And it's subjective. You know, people like are cold all the time, love the 90-degree weather. Others just move to Seattle because it's so hot here. I don't know. Sunny and 70, that's my bag.

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It's Stacey with you. Wake up tomorrow morning with Rover's Morning Glory. You got another chance at some Foo Fighters tickets. That's a killer show. Queens of the Stone Age on that bill.

0: All right, a lot of giveaways tomorrow again with the Alan Cox Radio Show. And Hailstorm going to be at the Rock Hall. So it's an acoustic set from Lizzie Hale. And that's going to be a part of the Women in Metal happening Friday, July 10th. That is this Friday, Rock Hall of Fame. So if you want to win those, that's around 240. He's got like Blue Falls Car Wash tickets, Britt Floyd tickets, tickets to the Guardians, all with Alan Cox tomorrow.
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That was it. I was tallying all this time. You have now heard that more than you've heard Michael Jackson's. It's Stacey hanging with you, and I'm out of here. Enjoy the rest of your Tuesday evening onto Wednesday and onto the weekend, where it's going to be like a high of 80, sunny and 80. So grace and peace to you. Motley Crue kicks off their tour in like a week.

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7: This season on Blood Trails, we're following the trail of seven cases that start in the field and end in the shadows, where missing persons reports, half-buried evidence, and whispered suspicions blur the line between hunting story and homicide.
10: I just instantly started freaking out, yelling to the world, what's going on? 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
7: 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Each story begins with a hunter stepping into the wild, but not all of them come back.
11: 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He's not here with us. 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
7: 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Join me as we track the truth through tangled cover and cold case files, where every trail tells a story, and every story leaves its own trail of blood. Blood Trails.
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13: Daphne Caruana Galizia was a Maltese investigative journalist and blogger who spent her life fighting for truth, justice, and decency in a country overrun by corruption. 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
13: 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My name is Manuel De Lilla, former political operative turned journalist.
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1: 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Like, what are you doing?
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5: Patchy fog for this morning, especially for inland areas. Everyone starting in the upper 60s, low 70s. It's going to be a muggy start. And the muggy air is going to be with us all throughout the afternoon as temperatures climb into the low to mid 80s with partly sunny skies. A brief chance of a passing shower, but otherwise remaining dry in many locations with temperatures in the upper 70s by the evening.
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24: From the Elk and Elk Traffic Center, Elk and Elk, if you're injured on the job, call the attorneys at Elk and Elk at 1-800-ELK-OHIO. Not too bad this morning if you're traveling around town, not seeing any accidents or real big problems. 71, the Jennings, 77. All clear from 480 up to the Inner Belt, 271 light from 82 to I-90 in Lake County, and 271 South Express Lanes reopened now between 91 and Mayfield Road. They were blocked off all day yesterday. I'm Doug Adams from the Total Traffic Center.
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0: happening? It is Wednesday, July 8th, 2026. Good morning, it's Rover's Morning Glory. I'm Rover. Dougie is here.
1: Good morning, sir.
0: Charlie is here.
2: Hi.
0: Spencer is here.
3: Hey, man.
0: Crystal is here.
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0: And Mr. Jeffrey Allen LaRocque is in the far box.
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0: You're with us as well, 866-YO-ROVER, 866-967-6837. 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It comes right into the studio. I'll get to your email here in just a moment. We have a lot to discuss. Did you sleep in that outfit last night, Jeffrey?
2: No, I slept in my camos, but I wore the shirt, though.
0: Ah,
2: I slept in the shirt, though.
0: You slept in the shirt. I see. Okay, all right.
1: Camo what?
5: Underwear? Camo pajama pants.
0: Yeah. I think he's worn those into work.
5: I've worn those into work on a few occasions.
0: Yeah. Danny writes, "You're over. Love the show. Congratulations on the completion of your ultra marathon. Two quick things. Number one, happy birthday to Crystal and Dougie. I found that birthdays tend to clump around certain days. My uncle, cousin, two grandsons, and myself have birthdays June 24th through the 28th.
2: Interesting.
0: It's passed already, so. The most popular month for birthdays is September, 9 months after Christmas. And 9 months after September is June. Just wondering your thoughts on this.
1: I guess I never thought about that.
0: Mm-hmm. Yeah, I have never really thought about that. Let's see. Here's somebody who writes, "Rover, Charlie sure is missing out. That Argentina game, absolute madness. The Colombia game, crazy. Also, when Germany got eliminated, unbelievable. Poor Charlie missing out on the World Cup." Yes, the two games yesterday. Now, the second game, Colombia, that was not much of a shootout that went into extra time. They still didn't score. That then went to penalty shootouts. That's, of course, very exciting. The Argentina game,
2: It's not just me, and nobody's watching this on the show.
0: 30 million people watched the U.S. men's national team. The highest number for a soccer game ever in the United States.
2: Yeah, I'm just saying on the show.
0: On the show. Nobody else is watching these?
1: No.
0: Nobody. Not one person. You also.
1: No.
0: Yeah.
2: So we'll check it out next year.
0: 4 years from now.
1: Oh, it's like the Olympics?
0: That's right. Steve writes,
2: "Can't wait."
0: "I can't believe Charlie's being a poor loser about your marathon."
2: I didn't win or lose. I never bet or did anything. I'm not the one that made the claim. I did nothing.
0: "Charlie can't seem to separate the fact that, yes, an organized marathon with hundreds of racers would have a start and finish. Someone walking the equivalent of that distance just on their own as a challenge is not going to work like that. Mileage is mileage. You can walk 1 mile in a circle 26 times, and guess what? It's 26 miles.
1: Yeah, that is true.
2: That is true. Like a big
1: track,
2: I would say. Like if you're doing like a city block, you could run that like however small that is. Even if it's a quarter mile, you could do that, on that 104 times, I guess. That would be a marathon for sure.
0: Why not an eighth of a mile then?
1: Right.
2: It could be, but I'd say when you get down to the point where you're just like stepping over sidewalk, going from one sidewalk to another sidewalk.
1: That's still moving.
2: It's moving, I guess. Hey, if you're proud of yourself, be proud of yourself. I'm happy. Yeah. I'm happy that you're proud of yourself.
1: I don't even know what
0: he's talking about, going from one sidewalk
2: to another. Like just walking from like just one sidewalk pad to another sidewalk pad, just kind of jittering your feet. If you want to count it, go for it.
0: You can see the 39,000 GPS points, and I don't think you're going to really see any of that.
2: I'm not taking that away from you.
0: And if you do, what does that equal like?
2: You're doing this to impress me?
0: 4 feet?
2: I don't
0: care. Still distance.
2: You did it. Good for you, dude.
0: Mike writes,
2: "Be proud of yourself.
0: I own a vinyl decal company. I want to send you a couple ultra marathon 28.64 stickers just to annoy Charlie. Where can I send them?"
2: Oh, yeah. Put those in your car.
0: Yeah. Oh, all over.
2: Yeah.
0: Put some on your car, too.
2: Why not a full wrap?
0: In fact, I'll give one to everybody.
1: Why not a tattoo?
2: That's a good idea. Be proud of it.
0: In fact,
3: my boss did 28.64.
0: Yes. So, yep. And the fact that maybe everyone will start doing 28.64 from now. We'll call that the rover instead of a marathon. Oh, I just did a rover.
1: Did you just see a new, maybe it's not new. I saw a commercial for a product, the Rover. I know they have Rover pet sitting, but have you seen Rover coolers?
0: Rover coolers. I have not seen that.
1: R-O-V-R?
0: I have not.
1: I just saw a commercial. I'm like, look at that.
0: And it's a cooler.
1: Yeah.
0: And what does it do?
1: Cools things.
2: Looks like an igloo ripoff. Yes. Oh, no. Huh?
1: Yeah.
2: But it looks like it might have big wheels. Oh, they're all wheeled. Hmm. It's not your grandma's cooler.
0: Ah.
2: Okay. Here it is. This is different.
0: What does it look like?
4: That's more like a Yeti ripoff.
0: What am I going to do with that?
2: What did I say?
4: You said igloo.
2: Oh, no, it's a Yeti. Yeah, Yeti total, ripoff.
1: Yeah.
0: Yeah, I don't
1: have you ever
0: that.
1: Seen those?
0: No, I have not.
2: Oh, it doesn't drive itself?
0: Christ.
1: There's a lot of, that's pretty
2: how much
1: cool.
2: is one?
1: They look very expensive.
2: What are we going to put? Yetis or?
0: Who's going to attach this to their bike and ride around like that? That's insane.
1: I think that's fantastic.
0: No.
2: All right, let's look at this one. This is a good size.
0: All right.
1: Coolers are very expensive.
2: Oh, ever since Yeti existed, coolers weren't expensive before until Yeti existed.
0: Yeah. $299 down there.
1: Who pays that for a cooler?
2: That's on the cheaper end.
0: Yeah. Oh, some of the
2: Yeti? A Yeti? $800.
1: That's crazy.
0: Keith writes, when discussing your journey through the streets of London, I wish you would call it your 26.2-mile walkabout. It is more appropriate than calling it a marathon. Well, it's the same distance, so it's the same, Keith. Actually, it's an ultra marathon since I went 28.64. Update your facts. Joe writes, Charlie running his mouth about Rover doing his marathon, but what about Charlie driving with a license plate? We know he has the plate on his truck, but he drives his girlfriend's car all the time. There should be a license plate check every day to make sure he's driving the truck with the plate, or he should give that money back, $43,414.
2: Go check.
1: Yeah, I've seen the truck.
0: Go for
2: You've
0: it.
2: You
0: seen that?
1: Mm-hmm.
2: Go out in the parking garage right now if you want to go check.
0: Is it out there right now?
1: I mean, I didn't see it today, but I have seen it when I leave. I'll see the truck Epstein.
2: If you can find it amongst all the cars that aren't ours.
0: Where do you have to park on the top floor now?
2: Basically. There's just no rules anymore.
1: It is willy-nilly.
0: I know. I don't know.
2: I'm crammed in. Who's ever parked next to me? You made a big mistake parking today. You'll not be able to get in your vehicle. You can't. I don't know whose it is. Not happening.
0: And aren't you worried they're going to open their door right into yours and just ding your...
2: Yeah, I'm not happy about it, but what else am I going to do?
5: Mm. Brian, I just want to say that I got very lucky. I was able to find a space on the floor that we normally park on in the garage this morning.
0: See, it should be luck because those are all reserved for us. Those are every single spot on the floor.
4: Well, ones with signs, yeah.
0: Yeah, well, the signs just disappear. People are taking the signs off or
1: is that it?
0: Falling or just, off. They just fall off. People, yeah.
4: But also people don't care.
1: They don't care. That's what I've seen, yeah. They just park.
0: Why don't they start towing cars?
2: Somebody has to tell them that we care.
1: Fish to fry.
0: They don't. They do not.
1: Yeah, okay.
0: Have you seen what's going on around here? They do not have bigger fish to fry.
3: And it is possible for cars to be towed out of here because one day I was leaving and saw a tow truck in front of me leaving the garage.
0: With a car.
3: So it is possible.
0: Yeah. Start towing people. We know who the offenders are. There's one particular guy. He's always parking in our spots. Brian writes, Rover, you guys talking about Coleman's mustard brought back memories. My mom used to use it for a mustard paster. What is that? I don't know. Put the mustard as a paste on a rag and put it on your chest to ease chest congestion.
4: Plaster, I think.
0: But it would give you second-degree burns if you left it out longer than 15 minutes. Wait a second. Mustard would give you burns? Thank you for unlocking a memory, he says. Leo says, I'm sorry if I'm wrong, but I didn't hear Charlie pipe in when Rover talked about the guy running for Senate in Maine. But he talks about Mitch McConnell possibly being dead or missing. I know Charlie has a reputation of being a lefty, but come on, man. The least you can say is, yeah, that's effed up, or I can't believe that guy hasn't dropped out. Again, I'm sorry if I'm speaking out of turn, but
2: you are.
0: It just seemed like mentioning Mitch McConnell right after what Rover was talking about was a little bit of, yeah, but what if?
2: No, no, both. Well, I don't know if Mitch McConnell's bad. I don't know. I don't, can't blame him for being brain dead. But then there's reports now that some guy came out and said he talked to him for 20 minutes yesterday.
0: Mm.
2: So not even sure if that's true. But yeah, I don't, I'm not pro the Nazi guy. I've said that before.
0: So you think he should, Graham Plattner should drop out of the race?
2: I think he should have dropped out months ago.
1: Yeah, he still hasn't. He's got until 5 p.m. Monday to drop out. He still has, it's only Wednesday.
0: Yeah,
1: what's he waiting for?
0: I mean, Jesus Christ, how they, how this guy got this far is mind-boggling to me, but I don't know what they're doing out there in Maine. Mom of three writes, I'm a week behind, so forgive me. Listening to Rover and Dougie argue about her daughter's dance, and I realized the issue. I have three kids, all who have played multiple sports each. What Dougie is saying is correct. I know it sounds dumb because it is. That is the problem. Dougie keeps trying to defend it instead of just admitting it is stupid and a money grab. I don't know exactly what she's referring to.
1: The fight that we got into last week about kids doing sports and how wasteful it is. I disagree with that. I will do whatever I can to make sure that I can pay for it.
0: I think you're going to look back and you're going to go, I got taken. I got taken up top on all this dance stuff.
1: Absolutely not.
0: You're going to realize, you could go, wow, that was a lot of money. I didn't have to spend all that money on all this crap.
1: Absolutely.
0: Boy, they were getting me every which way.
1: No.
0: I'd have so much in savings right now. I'd have so much for our future. I'd have so much for Gia's education if I didn't blow it on all these entry fees.
1: Money doesn't mean anything if you can't provide and be happy for your kids. And if they, if you can't create memories and have them turn into great people because you're hoarding your money in a bank, for what? Honestly, for what?
0: Well, people need to save money. That's part of the problem. Nobody saves any money.
1: I am.
0: Do you have any money saved up?
1: I have money saved.
0: Oh, yeah? Okay.
1: Yeah.
0: Oh, not a lot. Never want to hear you complain about money ever again.
1: I don't.
0: Ms. Mitchell
1: I'm
0: writes,
1: not complaining about money. I work very hard.
0: My God, she complains all the time.
1: I am trying to do the best that I can. And if I have to get another job to pay for another entry fee, I will do it.
0: Mm-hmm.
1: That's what you don't understand.
0: Yo, Rover, we all know Dougie's kid isn't doing squat for a job.
1: Oh, this person's a big fan of mine.
0: How much has she paid on her car? The answer is a big fat zero.
1: It's due the 19th.
0: She's out there running around in her new free car while mommy pays for gas and insurance. By the way to broadcast that your kid has an under-the-table job. Another helpless human being has been born. Wait till mom is not around anymore and she needs 50 meds to get out of bed.
1: This person hates my kid.
0: By the way, I mean, what is she going to report her taxes on her babysitting money? She's going to report that income? I mean, come on.
1: But she did get...
0: Nobody does that.
1: She did get... She did get a call back from... She has an interview coming up. She started screaming because she had applied for a job.
0: Mm-hmm.
1: And we had just talked. I said, you got to keep going. Like, say, hey, I sent... This is what we tell Jeffrey to tell his son. Hey, I'm checking in. I haven't heard from you, blah, blah, blah. Mm-hmm. I'd like to work there. She's like, it's okay. So she didn't do that. I'm like, okay, but nothing's going to happen unless you are proactive.
0: Mm-hmm.
1: And she got an email yesterday. She starts screaming. They want to set up a Zoom interview with her. So she's totally excited about that.
0: So she's going to get a job before Tomas gets a job is what you're telling
1: me. Yes. What do you think about that?
5: More power to her.
0: Well, if she doesn't get the job, just have her keep submitting the resume to the same place like 10 times.
1: Maybe she could become a piano player at the place that Jeffrey goes to. Kidding. Anything?
5: I don't know. Just my son just likes to play music, you know? If it can help him make some money, hey. I mean, it'd be nice. Like I said... Wouldn't it be interesting? I'd be excited if he got to be one of Taylor Swift's musicians. That'd be great.
0: Oh, yeah.
5: Because my son actually liked, when Taylor Swift was doing mostly purely country music, that's when my son liked her. But when she started transitioning to the pop era, he lost interest.
0: Ah. Probably not good to try and get him a job with her then, to say that he's lost
5: interest. Well, I'm just saying, but still, hey, who knows? Anything's possible on this godforsaken mudball called Earth.
0: So he could be Taylor Swift's penis.
5: No. Nice try, dude.
0: That's what you just told me.
5: I said keyboard player. That's what
0: right,
5: I meant.
0: Right, or Taylor Swift's penis.
5: No, you're trying. You're making reference to the male body part, Rover. Nice
0: no,
5: try.
0: No,
5: you're
0: he's not. A penis.
5: Don't even. No.
0: Yes.
5: No. Nice try, dude. Nice try.
0: Have you seen Taylor Swift's penis?
1: All right.
0: Michael writes, Crystal! Exclamation point, exclamation point, exclamation point. This girl is so annoying. Besides the fact that she can't say tease, she complains she has no money, but has the job of a child. What do you mean? She can't say tease. Well, like, give me an example of her not being able to.
1: I thought she could say tease. Button. Yeah, I thought the double teaser.
0: Oh, the double teaser.
1: Yeah, she says button. Tease. This person button. Doesn't know what they're talking about.
0: Button.
1: Oh, I see what you're saying.
0: I'm going to unbutton something.
1: I think I hear no, tease.
3: No, that's the complaint, that I blend them and don't pronounce them enough. Mm-hmm. Button. Button.
0: Let's see. Then she gets with this boyfriend of hers who seems like a total loser. He doesn't want to move in with her. He doesn't help her with anything. Very sad. And no birthday present? Really? I couldn't wait to give my girl her present. Shows how much you care. This dude cares about himself more than he cares about her. He's a total loser. He's either completely broke or is money hungry and it's more important than her. And that's all I've got to say about that. is he a total loser or does he love money more than you?
3: No.
0: He's one of those two.
3: He's not a loser. We're both financially pretty much at the same spot. Mm. Our mortgage is the same. Our bills are pretty much the same. Mm-hmm. I'm not expecting him. I wouldn't ever expect him to go above and beyond because I know where I'm at. Mm. So him bringing me desserts and knowing that I love sweets and that I would enjoy that on my birthday, that honestly, and just spending time together, that means the world to me.
0: Yeah, look, Crystal's not complaining. She seems happy. She's all right.
1: Can I just ask?
0: Yeah.
1: What's the deal
0: with what?
1: People just being dicks? Like,
0: welcome to the world.
1: I know, but why? Why do you gotta? Why is it so bad? Like, your boyfriend's a loser.
0: Everyone loves to hate on
1: people.
0: Your
1: kid's a loser.
0: Yeah.
1: Why?
0: Well,
3: it makes them feel better about themselves.
1: That's just so lame and sad. Like, what? Are you doing that to Ryan Seacrest?
0: You hate on people more than anybody in this room. Are you kidding me?
1: Are you emailing Ryan Seacrest?
0: One of the girls here at work yesterday, are you coming to the bathroom? Because they just want to go to the bathroom so
1: Amy.
0: They can just bitch and moan about people
1: no,
0: all day.
1: No, we don't see each other. I'm like, oh, I can't.
0: Yeah, and then when you do, all you do is trash talk other people.
1: It is not true.
0: It might
1: talk bad about you.
0: That's why Charlie's smiling right now. He knows. He just doesn't want to say anything.
2: Amy asked you to go to the bathroom with her?
1: No, I told her I had to go to the bathroom. So she's like, well, I'll go with you. Because
2: okay.
1: That's all. I mean, Rachel does the same thing. We go pee.
0: She doesn't actually go to the bathroom.
1: No, we only had a couple minutes and I can't pee.
2: They're not talking the praises of anybody. Like, did you see this? This is great.
0: No,
2: it's never happened.
0: Talking trash about everybody here.
1: We're not.
0: How stupid everyone is, how much they hate everyone.
1: Actually, we do talk about you, how stupid you are, but.
0: Justin writes, I just took a photo of my wife's La Roche Posay cream, whatever that is. Let me see the picture. Let's see. Ah.
1: Is that Jeffrey's side hustle?
0: La Roche Posay.
2: What is it?
0: That's how...
1: moisturizer.
4: It's for his wife's...
0: Cream from Jeffrey's...
2: Oh.
4: Posay.
0: Yep.
1: Oh, I get it now. Did you get that?
5: I sort of get the joke, but I don't find it really that amusing,
1: and
5: to be honest with you.
1: It's really funny.
0: Is that Posay cream to... Where you put that on?
1: Was it dry?
0: Internally, externally?
5: I have no idea, because I don't use such a product. Thank you very much.
1: Need some lubrication?
0: Sean.
5: You might need it, depending on what you got going on downstairs, and that the guy you get with, his thing might need terrain following radar.
1: Needs what?
0: terrain following radar.
2: He's been saying that joke for like 15 years.
1: Yeah, yeah. Oh, is that from a movie?
0: Yeah, I think so. No, from a stand-up act, I believe.
1: Oh, gotcha.
0: Yeah, one of the...
5: No, it's not from a stand-up act. Terrain following radar happens to be a feature on the F-111 that allows the aircraft to slip below the enemy's radar and follow the contour of the terrain.
2: In heavy bush.
0: Yeah, but you didn't...
5: Yeah, of course, Charlie. In very dense, heavy bush.
2: Yes, that's why you say it.
0: You didn't come up with that. Somebody else did on a... Like yeah. A stand-up comedian came up with that. You didn't come up with the terrain-following radar.
1: It's too funny for him to have done that by himself.
5: Tucci, you underestimate me so much. It's pitiful. When you've talked, we've over the years, I've been on the show almost 16 years. We've talked about your nether region. I'm talking about
1: you being funny.
6: Why do people have to be so mean to each other?
5: Remember that, Tucci? There you go.
6: Just a minute ago.
1: He's talking about my bush.
5: Anytime you talk about it, that just popped in my head.
1: Talk
0: about the pulse cream.
1: Talk about Rover's bush. He's the one that asked you about your wife's pose.
0: No, I asked Jeffrey about his pose.
5: Funny.
0: Sean writes, there should be 25 players that have pitched a perfect game. Tigers pitcher Armando Gallarega pitched a perfect game, but a blown call on the last out of the game ruined it for him. Jim Joyce called a runner safe when he was 1.5 steps away from first base when the ball entered the first baseman's glove. The worst call in MLB history. I believe we've played that on the show at some point. Terrible call. I think we've. All right, so maybe 24 with an asterisk. You know, you can put that guy's name in there. He should have gotten it, but he didn't. I guess that was before, I guess he couldn't challenge anything whenever this happened or whatever. I've got to take a break. Our number is 866-YO-ROVER. 866-967-6837. We'll be right back. Hang on.
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7: Hey there, I'm Jason Alexander, and this is my dear friend, Peter Tilden.
8: Hey, Jay. By the way, the script says best friend.
7: Yes, it does, Peter. 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
7: Mm-hmm, because we had two things in common. Number one, we like to argue about everything, driving, food, music.
8: No, we don't. And number two, when things annoy us or they perplex us or just don't seem to make any sense, whether it's something in the news or in our personal lives, we go, really, no, really.
7: And then we have to find answers.
8: 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It's about finding the answers to all the things that make us go, really, no, really. Jerry Seinfeld wondered why they refused to make the stall door go all the way to the floor in a public bathroom, but he didn't get an answer. We did, by reaching out to an expert.
7: And talking dogs. Really? No, really? We spoke to the pet parent of a dog who's become a social media star to find out if pressing buttons on a soundboard with a paw or a nose is truly communicating or they're just showing off.
8: Competitive eaters, they don't chew during competitions. How about that?
7: Really? No, really?
8: That's what we heard. So we spoke to some of the biggest champions of the hot dog eats hot dog world of competitive eating to get the answer. And those are just a few of the things we'll explore on the Really Know Really podcast with Jason Alexander and Peter Tilden.
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0: quickly, so you didn't fire up the VC box to watch the World Cup yesterday?
1: No, no. Once the U.S. is out, I mean, what do I care?
2: Yeah, if he's not watching the U.S., you think he's going to watch?
1: I did watch the half, I don't know, 15 minutes of the U.S.
2: 5 minutes?
1: Well, is that right? I mean, I think Belgium scored in the first, 5, 10 minutes? And then the U.S. tied it. And I think Belgium scored again immediately after, right after. And I was like, oh, there's one team that's clearly
3: much
1: very,
3: better.
1: Very good.
3: Yeah.
1: And then what did they end 4-1?
3: 4-1 was the final score on that. But yeah, you missed some good games yesterday. Argentina and Egypt played. Now, I'm a little torn on who I was rooting for. I like Messi. He plays for Argentina. He's Argentinian. He also plays for Inter Miami here in the United States, but for his country, he plays for Argentina, and he was taking on Egypt. So normally I would root for them. They won the World Cup 4 years ago, and that was a good final game 4 years ago. But my first contractor at Bankruptcy Box is Argentinian, and so I just, and he went to the World Cup, and he's like a huge soccer fan. So I
1: forgot about that. Your stuff was getting worked on 4 years ago.
3: That's right, yeah.
1: And he said, I can't work right now because I got to go to the World Cup.
3: I have to go to the World Cup. Yeah, he spent a month in Qatar.
1: That's how long it took for this thing to get done.
3: Yeah. Yeah. And so I just, every time Argentina wins, I go,
1: that guy's happy.
3: Gonna be so happy. Yeah, yeah. So I'm almost like maybe should I, if they get to the finals and then lose in spectacular fashion, that would be great. Because I just don't want them to win because that guy would be so happy if they won. But I do like Messi. And he was, Egypt was beating Argentina.
2: They were the long shot to win.
3: Yep. Yesterday I'm watching this game. Egypt is up, I don't know, probably it's 2-0. And they're up into, like, I think it's the 79th minute of the match.
2: Yeah.
3: So not a lot of time left. Up 2-0. It's probably pretty unlikely that Argentina will come back and win it. In the span of 12 minutes, they score 3 goals, and they beat Egypt 3-2.
2: I had DraftKings, because I bet money on Egypt to win.
3: Yeah.
2: Again, the long shot. And it was exactly at that point, and it said, cash out now. And I'm like, no way, I'm not going to cash out because Egypt's going to win.
3: Yeah, it was.
2: Should have cashed out.
3: It was a, well, yeah. How much? So well, how much were they offering for you to cash out?
2: It was like $25.
3: And how much did you bet?
2: I don't remember.
3: I'm trying
2: like eight, to. 8, 9? I don't remember.
3: And then, let's see, Colombia and Switzerland played in the second game yesterday. And that was 0-0 until. They went into extra time, still 0-0, so they did 30 minutes of extra time. Nobody scores. Finally, they then go into the penalty shootout, and Switzerland ends up winning that match.
2: Yeah, I kept
3: the sheet. I figured Colombia would win. But
2: yeah, that's what you picked yesterday.
3: Yeah, I had Argentina and Colombia were my picks for yesterday. I was right 50%,
2: I suppose. Did you bet anything or no?
3: No.
2: Did you put any money down?
3: But I just hope they don't kill. Colombia doesn't kill whoever. They get to penalty shootouts, and two of Colombia's guys missed their kicks. And I just hope they don't kill those guys.
2: What do you mean? Like, really kill?
3: Oh, yeah. That happened after a World Cup. I don't know what year it was. Something like maybe in the 90s. This guy that was playing for Colombia, I think they were even playing the United States, as a matter of fact. I think. I could be misremembering this. So maybe like 94 or whatever. I don't know what year it was. But Colombia versus the United States. And this guy that played for Colombia is in front of the goal. Not the goalie, but he's a defender in front of the goal. And United States takes a shot. And this guy deflected it into his own goal.
2: Oh.
3: So then he gets back to Colombia. And within a couple of days, he's shot and killed, and he's shot like 5 times, and every time the guy that shot him just yells, goal.
2: No.
3: Yes. Goal! Shoots him again. Yeah.
2: Are you sure?
3: They think that it was a hit put out by drug cartels. Yeah.
0: killed the guy. Now, the rumor is that he was, the guy who shot him, I guess, worked for a drug cartel, and they were apparently had a lot of money on the Columbia game, and he killed this guy in retaliation for scoring an own goal and making Columbia lose. So I hope these guys survive. They don't mess around down there in Columbia. Yeah. It's no joke. I've been to Columbia. Even just watching that match yesterday, I go, man, why did I go to Columbia? That was stupid, because a lot can go wrong in Columbia. And then let me see if I can pull it up over here. Tell me what kind of scam you guys think this is. Let me see if I can recreate this yet. Give me a second here. Okay. Now. All right. So I know that England, they went through and they're playing in Miami on Saturday. And I told B2, you know how much she loves soccer.
2: She is a huge fan.
0: Huge soccer fan. And her birthday's coming up.
2: Oh, she loves
0: traveling.
2: And
0: her anniversary.
2: Oh, that's
0: so instead of, you know, obviously being smart like I am, instead of celebrating two separate things, I combine that into birthversary. That way, I only have to get one thing, birthversary. Okay. Sometimes I don't even do it in July when it actually occurs. I go, we have to have fake birthversary because I'm too busy or whatever. Anyway, so I thought maybe this would be a great birthversary gift for B2 that we go to see England take on Norway in Miami. And that's, you know, saves you a little money. You don't have to pay for hotels or anything. You got bankruptcy bucks down there. I said, let me see what tickets are. So I looked on the resale sites, and I go, okay, we're not. Oh, Jesus Christ, look at this. If you don't do anything on this stupid FIFA page, your time expires. Like, it just, and do I have to go through the whole login thing again?
1: Where are they playing? At that new stadium they just built?
0: No, Hard Rock Stadium. It's where the football, where the Dolphins play.
1: Oh, okay. So that's closer, right?
0: No, not than the soccer stadium is closer. The football stadium.
1: Maybe it's like the old soccer stadium.
0: The old soccer stadium is pretty far. Yeah.
1: But this is close. It's right in the middle of Miami?
0: No, it's actually further. The new soccer stadium that they built, but that only seats like 20 or 25,000 people.
1: Mm-hmm.
0: That's close. Hard Rock Stadium is that's a little bit of a haul for me. But anyway, so I look at these tickets. So I look at the resale sites, and people want like, for a decent, you know, for a close-up ticket, they want like $9,000.
2: Holy hell.
0: I go, per ticket. And I say, well, that's not going to happen. So then I go to FIFA's site, and they say, we do have limited availability on tickets. So, oh, for God's sake. They make us so unbelievably complicated with all of this dumb...
1: Is this to stop scalpers?
0: I guess. Let me see here. It doesn't let me type anything. Let's see.
1: Did you see what's going on with StubHub?
0: Well, StubHub is getting, I guess people are buying World Cup tickets, and then they just never get the tickets. Now, I'm not sure why. I think
1: it's because the people selling them don't have the tickets.
0: Oh. Well, I thought in order to sell the tickets, don't you have to somehow upload them to StubHub?
1: I've never done it, so I don't know how any of it works, but you would think that's how it works, but somehow people are just not getting the tickets at all. They'll be flying out somewhere. They'll get to the World Cup. And it's happening a lot around the World Cup. They'll get there, and then the tickets just go, well, we don't have
0: your tickets.
1: What do you mean? You don't have tickets.
0: So now you've spent money on hotels, airfare, all this, and your tickets are $8,000 a pop. You get there, and then you don't actually have the tickets.
1: And maybe they'll refund you, but like you just wasted days.
0: Yeah, forget the you're not even upset. You're like, yeah, obviously you want the refund, but your biggest disappointment is that you planned.
1: And I'm not even sure if they're getting the refund. I just assume you're getting the refund.
0: So here's what they do. So here's how they have these seats. So they have, I know this is sort of hard to see. They have category 1, 2, 3, whatever. They have this front category 1. This means the lower bowl, first three rows. What does this say right here? Can you see here, last minute sales? They don't have anything available in the other categories. The category 1 is the best. What does this say right here?
2: From $1,790.
0: Yeah, from $1,790. I go, oh, you know, that's expensive, but, that's, you know, maybe we do it.
4: Starting price?
0: Yeah, yes. But it's from $1,790.
1: First three rows,
0: that's right. Yeah, not bad.
1: That's good.
0: Okay, so I go, okay, let me get two tickets. Let me add this to my cart. Oh, for God's sake.
1: What does it say now? Attention.
0: Error. It says error occurred. Let's see. Add to cart. Oh, my God. Maybe I have to turn off ad blocker. I don't even know what this is. I think Charlie must have. Maybe that's one of Charlie's.
2: It's your fault.
0: I don't have
2: Damn
0: that.
2: Damn you, plug. Charlie.
1: I'm not signed in. I made sure I was signed out yesterday.
2: All the money that you have, buying all these tickets.
0: Oh, my Lord.
1: Yeah, I've been buying. I probably over the limit, Rover. I bought like 8 tickets, so.
4: Just try one and see if that works, just to see if any.
1: Yeah, maybe it's because you're trying to get a 2 seats next to each other.
0: Oh, my God. It just doesn't work. Well, anyways, I can tell you what. Let me reload the page. Let me try it one more time. I can tell you what ends up happening. There are no tickets available for $1,790. You add these to your cart, and they're $8,000 a pop.
4: Oh, my God.
1: How many did you get?
0: 0. I go, I'm not paying. Yeah. 16, 7, and then taxes on top. It was like $19,000.
1: Can't you go
0: for 2 tickets? Who's paying that? Who? Where is that coming from?
1: I don't think anybody is. Can't you go stand outside the stadium, wait till kickoff? Or I don't know if wait till kickoff, but, you know, stand out there an hour before, then go to whatever the resale website. People will see there's tickets available, and you could just buy them right then. I mean, you have a place down there, so it's not like you're out a bunch. And if maybe it works, maybe it doesn't. If not, you're just at your place. But you could be right there and go, let's see, are tickets going down in price? And you're right outside the venue. You go, got him. Let's walk in.
0: Possibly. Maybe.
1: Because I think by an hour before, once they realize nobody's paying $8,000, those prices are going to drop.
0: Yeah, so it won't let me book the best seat, but I can select my seat on a map here. So here's front row, section 120. $8,590 a ticket.
2: Wow.
1: They're only offering front row left?
0: Yep.
1: So you can't go.
0: And this is, people were very upset because they went and they bought their World Cup tickets like months ago.
1: Mm-hmm.
0: And they had it broken down into category. Category 1, 2, 3, and 4. And you buy into whatever, you know, category 1 is the best. Category 4 is the worst. Different price levels. And then you buy your tickets. And then they will later give you your seat assignment.
1: Okay.
0: Well, so people did that. They get their seats. Nobody's complaining. And then FIFA goes, oh, guess what? We have a new category. It's called front category 1.
1: Whoa!
0: Front category 2.
1: I thought that's
0: 2.
1: What you're getting when you get 1.
0: Exactly. And so then everyone was very upset that they go, wait a second. We just got ripped off. Nobody is. So, yeah, I mean, it's a huge money grab. Unbelievable money grab. But, I mean, $8,600.
1: But that's the cheapest from FIFA. Yep. What's the cheapest resale ticket? You're not obviously the best. You're just in the stadium.
0: I forget what I saw. Probably about $5,000 or something.
1: For the worst seat?
0: Well, I don't know. I didn't even look at I didn't look in, like, the nosebleeds.
1: Why not? What if it's $100?
0: It's not going to be $100. And to me, it's not. If it's going to be like $1,000, $2,000, whatever. I don't know. To me, it's not worth it to spend $1,000 to be in a seat that you really can't see.
1: I say you do what I said. Go down there, and the price will drop right as you're standing there.
2: And you're there. So then you can just buy it and then get in.
0: See, I've thought about this before in the past because Inter Miami, the soccer team there, see, their games never sell out, but they claim that they're sold out. But then you look in the stands, you go, nobody's there. What's going on? They have some sort of, I don't want to call it a scam. I don't know what's going on exactly. But I've thought this same thing, and I wasn't even going to go to a game, but, I considered going to a game, and I go, the tickets are too expensive. Come on, give me a break. And I thought the same thing that Charlie did. So I was at home, and I pull up whatever ticket app, and to look, and I go, okay, now the game, like, it's 10 minutes to kick off, must be cheaper. Nope. Kickoff, okay, now prices will go down. No, they just never went down. You look at halftime, that ticket for $2,000 is still $2,000. I don't know what I don't know what's going on.
1: I can get you in the building right now.
0: Oh, yeah?
1: $1,800.
0: $1,800. Where does that put me?
1: This corner, all the way back there.
4: Oh, that's your view.
1: Yeah.
0: Oh, here, yeah.
1: Right here. 1,800 bucks a piece. We're $226 a month with the firm.
0: Ridiculous. That's $2,000 to sit in literally the last row. $2,000 per ticket.
1: You're three rows in front of the last.
0: Okay. I mean,
1: you could step up for another.
0: I used to bring an oxygen tank with you to go sit in those seats.
1: Is the stadium huge?
0: Yeah, it's a big football stadium. It's like an NFL stadium.
1: You can get right here. $3,000.
0: That's not bad.
4: It's a steal.
0: But what ticket is this?
2: 3,000. Oh, that's not bad. That's a great view.
0: Yeah, it's not bad. What?
1: This is SeatGeek.
0: SeatGeek. Okay. I don't know. That makes me nervous as well.
1: No, like, SeatGeek.
0: Am I actually going to get the tickets?
4: It's legit.
1: That's pretty good right there. You are on the...
0: What about right next to their front row?
1: Front row?
0: Yeah.
1: $6,000 a piece.
2: Holy hell.
0: That's too expensive.
1: But $3,000.
2: What's
1: right
2: that
1: here.
2: View?
0: $3,000 is too expensive. I mean, $3,000. When I saw $1,790, I go, that's expensive. But maybe just to say that I went to one World Cup game and to experience it.
2: My friend's husband said it was insane. It was so amazing.
1: Would
2: he was so grateful.
1: Go just by yourself. B2 doesn't want to go.
0: Oh, I could get like a single ticket and
2: hang
0: out by myself?
2: Yeah. He went by himself.
1: Why not?
0: No, I don't think I would.
2: He
0: do
2: said
0: that.
2: People were really friendly and it was totally fine.
1: Let's look at single tickets here. Let me get in the map view. Here we go.
2: Well, you're very chatty. You could become friendly.
0: Oh, yeah.
2: People.
0: Oh, you know me.
2: You
0: I love
2: a few drinks.
1: With a bunch of English guys?
2: Yeah. Oh, he would love that.
0: I'd end up in the Norwegian section and nobody would be able to speak with me. I'd have to do that Viking row thing. You know?
4: You would love that camaraderie.
0: Yeah, get the hat with the horns and everything.
2: That's hot.
0: Let's see. Here's 46 says tickets for the last Pink show in Cleveland were $450 for weeks prior to the show. Day of, the same tickets dropped to $175. Charlie's right. Wait until the day of. Well, maybe, but you're taking a lot of risk because now I'm flying down there.
1: You do that all the time. You're not taking any risk.
2: No.
1: Look at this front row, $3,000. Just you by yourself. One ticket.
2: Ooh, one ticket. What's the view? Rover, come on.
0: Uh-huh.
1: That's not bad.
2: That's a gift to your wife, not being with her.
0: Exactly. Your first thing is you don't have to go?
2: Yes.
0: That's not a bad idea. I think we both probably would enjoy that. All right.
2: Any bets that he takes this upcoming break, and he buys a ticket? I bet you do.
1: He won't do it right now. He'll wait. Oh, he's going.
0: The idea
1: is in his brain.
0: The idea is in my brain.
1: I don't think it's going to leave until he gets a ticket, but I think he's going to wait.
0: I don't know. My wife really does not want to go at all. I mean, she's not. She hates going to those things. She does not like it. And now, did you see that this? Let me see if I can find out exactly. I meant to pull up the original remarks, but. So, you know that Paraguay and France, I'll get off the soccer stuff in a minute, but you got to hear this story.
2: Okay.
0: So, Paraguay, however you pronounce it, and France played, I don't know, what was it? I guess on Saturday, I think. And France won 1-0. I didn't watch the game because I was flying, but I guess it was kind of like a rough game. There was a lot of, just a lot of fouls and a lot of back and forth and whatever. And so a guy that plays for France, Kylian Mbappe, one of the best soccer players in the world, after they win, a senator from Paraguay named Celeste Amaria, she went online and just started blasting him, calling him they said it was all these racist things. She said, do we have the original comments? Can anyone find the original comments?
1: I saw some yesterday. I don't have them exactly. This is a... I don't know where I saw those. But she basically said he's an animal. He is a transplant from some Cameroon. He's raised by chimpanzees.
0: Oh, jeez. He is a black guy, by the way, just in case you don't know the guy. Raised by chimpanzees, really?
1: Yeah, I saw that. I don't know where I saw that, but yeah.
0: So that's what she said. This is a senator from Paraguay. And so then everyone blasts her. They're like, what a racist. So this Mbappe guy goes on and says that he gets on social media and calls her a despicable woman who is unworthy of office. Now, granted, if somebody calls your parents chimpanzees and whatever, you're probably going to be...
3: That seems to me a fair response.
1: Instead of mother's milk, he sucked coconuts, and the most educated thing he heard were chimpanzees.
3: I mean, that's something else, isn't it?
1: Yeah.
3: I also believe that she said that he should have been slapped by one of the other players. And I mean, she went on and on and on. I don't speak Spanish or whatever the hell language they're speaking. But so I don't know everything that she said, but it was pretty outrageous. So anyways, so he responds and says that she's a despicable woman, unworthy of office. Well, that senator has deleted her original racist tweets. But now she's upset with Kylian Mbappe again, and she's demanding an apology from him. She says, "My posts were written in the heat of the moment. My mixed race blood, the beautiful blend of indigenous and Spanish heritage that runs through my veins, was boiling." So you can tell here that she's like, oh, I'm not racist because I'm mixed race myself. I got all this mixed race blood racing through my veins. Yeah. Later, I regretted responding with the same insults that I myself have received because I'm a poor indigenous mixed race person myself. Because I too have been looked down upon for being dark skinned Latin American and, as they call us, sudacas. Never heard that word. I realized I was repeating the very behavior that I despise, so I deleted the post. I understand that it upset you because it was humiliating. Now I expect you to do the same. Withdraw your remarks and apologize to me. I will not tolerate your aggression. You have no idea who I am, and you have no right to say that I am a despicable woman unworthy of the office I hold. This is gender-based violence, plain and simple. It is political violence against a woman who reached her position through the votes of her people. Retract your remarks. Honor your French citizenship and apologize to me. Otherwise, I may begin legal proceedings on the grounds of gender-based violence.
1: What? This is a psycho.
3: Isn't that completely insane? So you call this guy a chimpanzee, basically, who sucked on coconuts instead of mother's milk. And then he says that you're a despicable woman unworthy of office. And now you want an apology from him.
1: Oh, my God. I've never. Who has the right to say that?
3: Isn't that? She kind of reminds me of Doogie, actually.
2: What?
3: No offense. Because Doogie does this kind of stuff where she'll say or do something that's very offensive or just aggravating and mean-spirited. And then the person will react, and then she'll be like, what?
2: Me?
3: What did I do?
2: I'm amazing.
3: Isn't that insane that the senator is demanding an apology now? And political violence against a woman? Wow. That is completely bonkers. Now, I don't know what's going on, how they do things over in Paris, but the Paris prosecutor's office, they say that they have launched a probe after their national unit for combating online hate received a complaint from the French Football Federation about this aggravated public insult from the senator, and they've launched an investigation. Now, what that investigation could possibly come up with, this is somebody who lives in Paraguay.
1: It's a different country.
3: Yeah, what are you going to do? What do you need to investigate? Why are you wasting your taxpayer money on that? How stupid. But that's how they do it over there. Like, you say something insulting on social media, and they'll come and arrest you.
2: Yeah.
3: Maybe they'll ban her from France or whatever, but anyways, so she says that she was angered by his arrogance and contempt, and she just doesn't like this Kylian Mbappe guy. So, but he's the one that has to apologize to her now. I've got to take a quick break. Doogie.
2: Yeah.
3: You have the shizzy coming up. What's on the way?
2: I've got a lot of good news stories. I think the gas prices might go up. I'm going to explain to you why that might happen. Also, I don't know if you saw this story in Midtown Manhattan. Some evacuations had to occur. It's pretty scary. I'll tell you those stories next.
3: We'll be right back on Rover's Morning Glory. Hang on.
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7: Traffic. From the Elk and Elk Traffic Center, Elk and Elk, if you're injured on the job, call the attorneys at Elk and Elk, 1-800-ELK-HELP. Starting to see those slowdowns on 77 North at East 30th. Right now, you're heavy back around 490, down to one lane with construction at East 30th. Also, some road work on the west side this morning, 90 East and West Boulevard. Looks like that blocks the right lane. And traffic's pretty slow here. Give yourself a couple extra minutes from the west side. I'm Doug Adams from the Total Traffic Center.
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25: 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Lionel Messi led the late match charge with his game tying goal in the 83rd minute. The Argentines won the match 3-2 and will face Switzerland in the quarterfinals. The Swiss advanced by beating Colombia on penalty kicks.
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33: Morning show has a host. Ours just happens to have crapped his sweatpants while riding a scooter. Top that, Howard Stern.

0: Doogie coming up in just a moment. What do you have on the way, Doogie?
1: You would think if you were the president of a little league, you would have pretty high standards, right? Good person, wouldn't want to be kind of shady.
0: Oh, yeah, yeah.
1: Wait to hear about a little league president, former little league president from Las Vegas, what they're accused of doing. I'll have this.
0: All right, we'll get to that in just a moment. Nadine writes, good morning. No one is reminding Rover about the cat story he said he wanted to tell. I'll tell you that story. It actually, it's not even a cat story. It just had to do with cat sitting. The cat's not involved in the story at all.
1: Really. Oh.
0: So I'll tell that to you after the shizzy. Are you ready for the news?
1: Yeah.
0: Here we go.
2: Hear the shizzy on Rover's Morning Glory.
1: Health officials are looking for the source behind the parasitic illness causing severe symptoms such as explosive diarrhea. They can't figure this out. We told you this story this week. According to the CDC, cyclosporiasis is a type of food poisoning caused by a parasite, and symptoms usually occur within 2 to 14 days after ingestion. The CDC first learned of large clusters of this in early May and had recorded only 145 cases across 17 states, as the latest public update was July 1st. So, however, there is a surge of this explosive diarrhea with at least 18 states and over 700 cases. They say that these are typically traced back to prepackaged food and fresh produce, but so far the CDC or FDA, they have not identified the source of this outbreak. So, very scary to have explosive diarrhea. Okay, so we had just done a story yesterday that gas prices came down. And then we have the president who is in this whole NATO meeting. He says that the ceasefire is over. And the U.S. and Iran, they're trading these strikes back and forth. So now oil prices have jumped more than 6%, and stock markets around the world fell this morning after for the pre-market after U.S. President said that he believed the memorandum of understanding with Iran is over following a series of strikes.
0: Could you imagine if this? I mean, I've never seen anything like this before, where something is so disorganized. We're at war. We're not at war. We've got a thing. Oh, it's coming up. Don't worry about it. Or we're going to have peace. Another couple of days that goes on for months. And I mean, it's just.
3: But did you see the?
0: It's really pandemonium.
3: You're concentrating the negative. Did you see that the Trump started on a gas station?
0: I did not. What is the Trump gas station?
4: I saved money. I had to go back in and get my change. I thought gas was more expensive, but it's not.
3: What is it called?
4: Saving me some money.
5: We're here at the first Freedom Fuel Network gas station right here in Philadelphia, leading the charge to lower gas prices. $3.47.
3: It's only $3.47.
5: Our 47th President Donald J. Trump. The price of gas.
0: So it's kind
5: of
0: like an Obama phone.
5: Pennsylvania average gas.
3: Trump fuel. It's also more expensive than it was before we went to Iran.
1: Is he profiting off of this?
6: I assume he's losing money on this.
0: Well, I'm guessing he has nothing to do with this, right?
3: The White House tweeted this out.
7: But it's nice to see some stability that we can enjoy.
8: Definitely appreciate the lower gas prices.
9: Oh, yeah, definitely.
10: When I saw it, I thought it was fake news, but.
0: I thought it was fake news. Are these actors? Are these crisis actors? Is this AI generated? I don't believe this. Anyway, go on.
3: I think it was July 3rd that, well, they just released a video yesterday. It was July 3rd, I think, this gas station went up. I don't know if it's still in operation or or what.
0: All right.
1: Crews began draining the Lincoln Memorial reflecting pool, and they said that they're draining it again as they're trying to fix this landmark.
0: Well, you got all those people that are vandalizing it.
1: Well, they got to clean up the firework stuff. They've got to repair the vandalism. They got to fill it back up. So as of last night, there was still water in the pool, and it was unclear if it will be drained further. They indicated over the weekend that it may be only partially drained that will be needed. So they still are trying to fix the algae blooms, the green-hued water. There's a chipped bottom, allegations of vandalism. So they're still dealing with that. I know that you had briefly mentioned this, but earlier this morning, Charlie, Senate Republican leaders said yesterday that they have spoken with Senator Mitch McConnell by phone Because remember, he's been hospitalized for a few weeks.
0: No one's seen him.
1: That's a lot of speculation.
0: Charlie told me yesterday he's brain dead. How would you talk to him by phone if he's brain dead?
3: Well, people are suggesting he's brain dead because his office won't say anything. Nobody will say anything.
1: Mm-hmm. Yeah.
3: And then his wife disappeared to China. She may have come back. I'm not sure if she's back or not. But nobody could talk to him.
1: Yeah, it's a little sketchy. Mm.
3: And then for sure. Some guy, I don't remember what guy, said he talked to him for 20 minutes.
0: Okay.
3: CNN asked them, they said,
0: what did you talk about?
3: Well, can you have him call into the show? And they didn't answer that.
0: Okay.
1: Yeah. A lengthy conversation was had covering topics including national security. So he's 84 years old, remember.
0: Kim from Brooklyn says, bagged chopped salad got me. Probably that diarrhea stuff you were talking about. So watch out, dude.
1: I think Jeffrey eats bagged salad. Mm-hmm. It's more expensive, but I am not a fan of, I would never eat bagged chopped salad.
0: Why not?
1: I am always nervous about bagged stuff. Like, why? You're going to get sick.
0: Why? Why would you get sick over that as opposed to anything else? A head of lettuce.
1: I'm just saying that I just don't eat bagged. Oh, it's so good.
0: Why would that
1: because
0: get you
1: I
0: sick?
1: Because I feel like that gets you more sick.
0: Why?
1: Statistics.
0: Why do you feel
1: that?
0: What do you...
6: I use a blend. That's not bagged. It's like in a little plastic box, but I like that.
0: That's bagged. I mean, that's...
6: Well, I guess you call pre-made. That bagged, but
0: yeah.
1: It's pre-made.
0: Do you think that gets you sick?
6: No. Am I supposed to get heads of lettuce?
1: They say food safety experts warn bagged salads pose a higher risk of foodborne illness compared to whole heads of lettuce.
0: Why is that?
1: This is because damaged leaves release juices that help bacteria like E. coli and Salmonella grow, while factory processes can spread a single source of contamination across thousands of bags.
0: Mm. And one, if you get one bad head of lettuce, it's by itself.
1: Stick to whole heads. Whenever possible, buy the whole head of lettuce, remove the outer leaves, and chop them yourself.
0: Mm-hmm. Okay. All right, go on.
1: That's right. Look at that. All right, this is out of Manhattan. A construction emergency forced mass evacuations in Midtown Manhattan early yesterday after support beams began buckling inside a 37-story high-rise. Now, it started around 8 a.m. yesterday morning when construction workers... at the former global headquarters of drug maker Pfizer, they noticed these cracks and saw two structural support columns on the 21st floor start to bend under the weight.
0: Oh, Jesus. Look at this. Yeah, that's not good.
1: No. Fire officials said the columns kept moving through the day with cracks and sagging floors between the 21st and 26th levels.
0: Oh, my God.
1: So the mayor called this an extremely serious situation, said the building remained unstable hours later with officials monitoring it minute by minute using drones and sensitive equipment that detects tiny shifts. At least 9 nearby buildings were evacuated, including a Hampton Inn, the Israeli consulate, a school running a summer camp for about 400 children.
0: Wait, you can actually see the like the floors are sagging.
1: Yes.
0: The whole thing might collapse.
1: Yes, they said by last night, inspectors cleared crews to begin installing temporary shoring to stabilize the structure, and residents of one evacuated building were told it was safe to return. I don't think I'd return.
0: That's pretty... How does this even happen? Did somebody... make a mistake, screw something up. I mean, the whole thing could come down. Wow. All right.
1: Yeah, very scary. All right. So a former Little League president from Las Vegas is facing felony charges after nearly $65,000 disappeared from league accounts. The money was supposed to pay for uniforms, umpires, and travel for the kids. And instead, he spent it on plane tickets, casinos, strip clubs, and erectile dysfunction pills. One receipt even included a $433 tip at a strip club. By the time the investigators looked at the league's account, police say it had just $25 left.
0: How much did he go through?
1: $65,000.
0: $65,000.
1: Uh-huh.
0: Wow.
1: Yep. So he is now facing multiple felony charges. And finally, today we have the Emmy nominations announced this morning. The annual awards for the best TV performers and creators will be handed out in September with Mariska Hargitay set to host the event. So she is the first woman in 15 years to host that.
0: Oh, powerful.
1: Isn't it?
0: Yep.
1: Yeah. So there you go. What a great journey for her. That's the Shizzy on Rover's Morning Glory.
9: Wanna bone up?

0: the cat sitting story I was going to tell you actually has nothing to do with my cat. While B2 and I were out of town, her sister was staying at our house and cat sitting, making sure the cat gets fed. And they really baby this cat. Like, I've never seen anything like this before, where they have, you know, the cat eats at very specific times, 5:30 a.m., 5:30 p.m. I mean, on the dot, not a minute late. If we're somewhere and it's 5 o'clock, my wife's like, we got to go. Why? You got to feed the cat at 5:30. I go, well, the cat can eat at 5:45. No.
1: Yes.
0: But, you know, it does keep the cat on a... The cat does have a pretty good routine. I guess if he can stick to that. I mean, the cat goes every day. The cat goes to the bathroom at the same time, eats at the same time. Very regimented. Just like my in-laws.
2: Did they have animals growing up?
0: No, no animals.
2: So this is their first experience with one? All right.
0: Yeah. And anyway, so my sister-in-law was there. And... we were out of town, and when I woke up in the morning, you know, the time difference, 5 hour time difference or whatever, I wake up and I see an alert on my phone, and it says smoke detected. And I go, oh no.
2: Again?
0: I'll bet these smoke detectors. So yeah, at 3 o'clock in the morning, she's asleep. Every smoke detector in the house goes off, just blaring. Now, I haven't been there when this has happened, but this is how my wife broke her foot.
1: Yeah.
0: I left for work, and all of the smoke detectors went off. She jumped out of bed, broke her foot. That's what happened. It was like 2 months ago. And then the same thing happened to my sister-in-law, but she didn't jump out of bed, but she was, you know, she's like nervous. She thinks the house is on fire. She doesn't know what's going on. And so this time it was not an upstairs spare bedroom that had smoke detected. It was smoke detected in the basement, it said. And so...
1: is that where your studio is?
0: No, this actually said in the theater. And so these smoke detectors, I'm going to show this to you because I want you to see this on RMG TV. This is the smoke detector that I have. This is a First Alert Smart Smoke Detector, SC5. Works with Nest. This thing is garbage, absolute garbage. Do not buy one of these things. And the number of false alarms... That's ridiculous, yeah, for a smoke. And it's not one that's defective, because it's multiple ones that are triggering this. And it literally broke my wife's foot.
2: That's weird, because a week ago, maybe, mine went off for no reason. And
0: what happened?
2: I don't know. I think mine was dying.
1: Battery change?
2: No, I think it's hard. I don't think you could change the battery. You have to get a whole new thing. But it went off full blast. Like, I thought when it dies, it's a beep, right? Usually?
1: Yeah.
2: The chirp.
1: Yeah, chirp.
2: This went all out, full on, jumped out of bed, 6 a.m. I'm like, what is going on? What's happening? Looking for smoke. Can't find any. And then I hid it underneath a pillow to try to, so I didn't have to listen to it anymore. And
0: you hid it under a pillow?
2: Well, yeah, because it's going off.
1: Chirps, yeah.
2: Oh, it's doing the loud. It's not chirping. It's going off.
0: You can't take the battery out?
2: I don't think this one has a battery. It's hard. It's in there. Like, they come now. You don't switch the batteries anymore. You get a whole new unit after, I don't know, 10 years or whatever. Yeah. But I've never had it go where it just went off. No smoke anywhere. I looked for it for 20 minutes. Couldn't find it. Had to go get the other smoke detector from the basement to bring it up and walk around with it like I'm testing the error with the one that I knew.
0: To make sure.
2: All right, it's not going off. I don't know what happened.
0: So this will even, like, this one tells you, I have an app, and it will tell you what triggered it, and, you know, like carbon monoxide or smoke, and it keeps saying smoke. And I spent a lot of money on replacing, and I'm so stupid. I replaced every smoke detector in the house, because what would happen is one would go bad, and mine did have batteries in there. They were hardwired, but then they had backup batteries, like 9 volts in there. And so... one would start beeping for you to change the battery, and you could not determine which one it was. You would have to go through. I know this sounds crazy, but because the way, just, I guess, high ceilings or something, like the beep would echo off of walls all over, and it was impossible to pinpoint which one was beeping. So you had to go and stand underneath each smoke detector and look up at it to make and wait for it to beep, and the light will flash in unison with that. It's 20 minutes to figure out which one is going off, and you have to sit there.
1: No, I had the same thing.
0: Watch, yeah. wait, because it goes off once a minute or whatever. So you have to wait 48 seconds for the thing, and oh, it's not this one. I heard it coming from somewhere else, and then you have to go. I mean,
2: how many total do you have?
0: I believe. I don't know. I could tell you probably. Let's see here.
2: First, what if you had to guess?
0: 10, 12?
2: Oh, okay.
0: I can tell you. Let's see. 1, 2, 3, 4, 5, 6, 7, 8, 9, 10, 11, 12. 12 of these suckers. And so I replaced all of them. And the same thing. There's no battery in this. It has a built-in battery like yours does, Charlie. But they last 10 years. I go, oh, or however long. I go, okay, I'm never going to have to worry about it again. And if something, you have an app so you can monitor what's going on. If something happens to one, you can just see it in the app. Well, now they're giving false smoke alarms all the time.
1: That's annoying.
0: Hoodie says you push the center button to silence it. Yeah, but you have to figure out which one it is. Say, I'm not at home. So they all start going off in unison saying, evacuate, smoke detected. So you have to figure out, and they're all going in unison, and it's just, apparently it's ear-splittingly loud when they all go off. So how are you going to figure out which one's going off if you don't have the app? I'm asleep in a different city. My sister-in-law is trying to figure out how these, eventually they just stop after 5 minutes.
1: Oh.
3: But I thought they told you what room it was in.
1: You said the theater?
0: I don't know. Maybe it does. Maybe it does say that at voice. I'm not sure.
3: That's probably the one.
0: So it's her fault. She should have gotten up there, gotten a ladder.
3: Just told her to quit smoking.
0: Yeah. Get a ladder
3: Sneaking
0: out.
3: Of smokes.
0: Press the button and stop bothering me. Suck it up. Do you think that it's... So then I was thinking, how come everybody else, they're always making money on lawsuits and stuff. Can I sue First Alert?
1: If I can't sue... the hand warm place for burning my boobs.
2: That's ridiculous.
0: No, but that's a totally different.
1: No, it's not. I
3: that's
1: was misuse cold.
3: Of the product.
1: No,
0: exactly.
1: No,
0: you put a hand warmer, those little packs, in your bra, and it burned.
3: Those
0: you.
3: Aren't hands.
0: Yeah,
2: no, and it says don't put to your skin.
0: Yeah.
1: No, it doesn't say that on the package.
0: It does.
1: No, it
0: we
1: doesn't.
0: Read the package.
1: No, I still have scars on my breasts from that. So if I can't sue them, you can't sue the...
0: No, but they have a defective product, obviously.
1: That goes off,
0: and it's not just one. No, but it scared her and caused her to jump out of bed, and she broke her foot as a result of their defective smoke detectors.
1: No.
0: Obviously, they're defective. Don't ever buy... And these things are expensive. They're $129. How much does a regular smoke detector cost? Like
2: 30, 40? Well, I don't know. Everything's twice as expensive as it should be.
0: And
2: so
0: I thought that I was like making a like, okay, yeah, it's more expensive, but I'll be able to monitor. And if one of them goes bad.

0: every week counted. Every 45 seconds, it would beep like that.
1: And then we change out the battery and it stopped.
2: After 8
0: right,
2: years,
0: but it took you 8 years. Why did you?
1: Like I said, I didn't realize it. I didn't realize that was the battery was the issue at the time.
0: What did you think it was?
1: Could it be give me a false alarm or something? Oh. You know, I just
0: every 45 seconds it beeps and you didn't. I mean, forget about what. Just why did you rip it off the ceiling at that point? Like that would drive you insane, wouldn't it? But he was just completely conditioned to ignore it.
1: And then I think sometime maybe 2.5 years ago, same issue. And I said, oh, it's the battery. So I went up, I changed out the battery, boom, taken care of.
3: Now you got a whole new one.
1: I learned from that.
3: We got a whole new one for you.
2: Yeah, I think Charlie took care of it
3: because we had the old one in the studio.
1: Yeah, but I'm talking about the ones in my current place now. This was in the old place.
3: That was beeping too?
4: Yeah, I remember we went and we got him a new one. And then I brought it to his house. I don't think he went with me to go get it. He just sat at home, and then because I went to go get him.
0: Did he make you install it?
2: Yeah.
4: Well, no, I went to go. I said, "Let's install it." He's like, "I can install it. I'm not an idiot." And I was like, "Okay, well, you could have done this 8 years ago." Yeah. And he was very upset that I wanted to help him install it, but it was fixed. We got it.
0: So I guess I don't know. Now when I go to sleep now, I'm like, man, I have to mentally prepare myself that in the middle of the night the smoke detectors might go off and. I don't want to have a heart attack or something, getting scared from this, but what a piece of junk. I've got to take a break. We'll be right back on Rover's Morning Glory. Hang on.
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13: Three staccato cries of Mayday and an eyewitness report of a mid-air explosion is about all that is known this morning of the British Columbia air disaster, which yesterday claimed 52 lives.
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0: Check. We vibe check. And right now, the vibe's...

0: Wolfrich Morning Glory. Good morning, Kim. Kim, are you there? All right, I guess she's not there. In San Mateo, California, some people are criticizing Waymo, the driverless car company. Now, I don't know if you should criticize them for this. Some people are, though. There were two teenagers that were riding in a Waymo, and they were firing what turned out to be a toy gun from inside the car. Something called Orbeez? What are those? Do you know what Orbeez are, Charlie?
1: I think they're like little water-filled gelatin thing. Water beads. I've seen like YouTubers fill up their pool with it. Like I think if you put it in water, it grows. Here's some. Like,
0: oh,
1: it's for kids.
0: Okay.
1: So you said they were shooting them?
0: Yeah,
1: they were shooting them out of a gun. I think you can do something. I think it's like a paintball, but probably doesn't hurt as much. But I'm not really sure. I've never touched one.
0: Well, there was a 14-year-old and a 15-year-old passenger in this Waymo, and they were apparently drinking alcohol in the back of the Waymo while they were shooting these Orbeez from a gun out the window of the Waymo. Waymo has cameras in there, and somebody at Waymo saw what was going on in the back of this car, and they called police. They thought that a real gun was being fired.
2: Sure.
0: In fact, I think they even, I saw a picture of the gun. It looked like, you know, if you're just watching on a video feed from the back of a car, you wouldn't know what it is. They claimed, Waymo employees claimed they even saw a recoil on the gun. So they call police and they go, there are people shooting from the back of one of our cars. And police surround the vehicle. I guess Waymo must have, I don't know, maybe did they tell the car? How would that even work? Like, how would a Waymo get pulled over if it needed to get pulled over?
1: It's a great question. I have no idea.
0: Obviously, in this case, they are monitoring the video feed from the car, so maybe they can hit a button at headquarters and have the car pull over. But if they're not monitoring that and police want to pull over a Waymo, would the Waymo stop? Would it recognize
2: it must.
0: I'm being pulled over? Does it?
2: It then would be charged.
0: It doesn't notice when streets are flooded out and it goes through them and gets swept away. So I don't know. Anyway, so police surround this, guns drawn. They pull out the 14 and 15-year-old passenger, at that point believing that it was a real gun, but it wasn't. It was a toy gun. Orbeez. Yeah, here's... So they spray-painted or Sharpie-markered the what appears to be a blue plastic gun black to make it... I mean, it's just so stupid. That's exactly what a dumbass 14-year-old kid would do, right? So they pull them out. They face possible charges. The police haven't said they've actually charged these two kids yet. I'm not sure why, because they were drinking alcohol at the age of 14 and 15, and they were shooting these water pellets out of the back of a car. Then you'd think that charges would come from that, but they haven't announced that yet.
2: I bet you they will.
0: Now, why would anybody criticize Waymo? Well, some privacy advocates are criticizing Waymo, saying, we don't want a company calling, you know, narking and ratting us out. Now, I don't know who in their right mind would criticize Waymo when they see something like this taking place in the back of one of their cars. They have video cameras in there. They say that. When you get in a Waymo, on the screen it pops up that you could be monitored via video.
2: That's a good
0: thing. They say that they won't monitor the audio, is what they claim.
2: I think
0: it's required, like if you're communicating with them.
1: Oh, I'd never ride in one now.
2: Why?
0: Why is that?
1: They're narcs. They'll call. What if they don't?
0: Ow.
2: You need to monitor that kind of stuff. So if a guy was driving you in a taxi and heard you saying things that were illegal, you don't think you want them to call the cops?
0: A taxi?
2: Yeah.
0: No, I don't want to.
2: No. Well, I would.
1: You'd want the
2: taxi
1: to call the police on you?
0: And say, maybe I overheard something that could potentially be illegal.
1: Like, if I'm saying I'm going to like bomb the World Trade Center, yeah, I would want the taxi guy to turn me in then. Well,
0: but if you're buying some marijuana, do you want the taxi driver to rat you out?
1: Absolutely not. And what if you're driving in the taxi in an Uber and you're like, oh, we're on our way to a dance competition. Don't worry, I got the vodka in this water bottle. That's a crime.
2: Why is that a crime?
1: You can't put that and just drive around with an, that's an open container.
0: Mm-hmm. Oh, yeah. Should they immediately turn you in?
2: It's not an open container.
1: It is. You've transferred it into a water bottle.
2: Mm-hmm. Okay. That's a horrible example.
1: No, that's literally a crime.
2: No, I think what Waymo did was their job. Period. What they did.
1: Their job is to drive you from point A to point B. I will say that pointing a gun out of the window, maybe look into that a bit, because you should see, well, is that a real gun or not? I mean, that's one thing. Yeah. But if they're just drinking in the back, no.
0: What a 14-year-old drinking alcohol in the back of your car?
1: They don't even know how old they are.
0: But you can look and you go, that kid looks pretty young. He definitely doesn't look 21.
1: I just wouldn't ride in one now. Do you hear this? So I don't want to be monitored by and somebody just with direct line to the police. No.
0: But if you're not doing anything wrong, I understand.
1: Yet. This is step one. You get used to this. Uh-huh. It's arresting 14-year-olds that are doing silly things.
0: What's step two?
1: They start overdoing it. And now it's things that you think are fine. And you're like, well, what did I do wrong? Maybe have a little bit of drugs in your pocket or something. Now they're going to go, oh, I think they might have some sort of the weed, as an example, mushrooms. Oh, no, we should call the police.
0: I think you're making a big leap here, because these guys are shooting what could be a real gun. It turns out it wasn't a real gun, but shooting it out of the back of the car, so they call police.
1: That's not, I'd say investigate that. But then they talk about the drinking stuff. You're just surveillance. Our privacy is being eroded, and you're just okay with it. And I've said enough about the flock cameras. It's insane that we just turned this over, and everybody's doing it. Every city, just here, a private company, monitor everybody. And you have the data. We'll buy the data back from you. That's not good.
0: And we'll let all of our
1: police officers look up their ex-wives and stalk them and whatever. And what are you going to do? There's no signing up for it. So I personally am making a choice. I will not get into a Waymo.
0: So you don't like what Waymo did. All right. So let me throw this at you. Let's say that it's 2:00 in the morning. Somebody doesn't want to drive home from a club. So they get their Waymo, their automated car, a guy and a girl, and they get in the back seat. And then while they're driving, the guy starts sexually assaulting the girl. Should Waymo not report that to police?
1: No, again, there's certain things maybe you should. But if there's an actual crime, like a serious crime taking place, yeah. But that's step two. That's step one. That's good. Okay. But then it's going to the rules are going to slowly start changing, where everything that you're not following their specific rules, you're going to get arrested. I'm going to make the choice. You can ride in your Waymos all day. That's fine. Give them money. I'm not going to give them my money. I don't even have the option to use them. But now that I know that they're watching me and they're going to rat on me.
0: Only if you're doing something that you shouldn't be, like firing a gun out of the window of the car.
1: As of today. And that's fine. What they're doing, I don't think it was a big deal that these teens got arrested for shooting a gun out of the car. Again, but now that I know what they're up to, I'm good. Just like an Uber. I think if you're driving an Uber and you start shooting a gun out of the car, I think the Uber would probably
0: call the police.
1: Yes,
0: sure.
1: But
0: they might if you're a teenager, if you're 14 years old and drinking alcohol in the backseat. Yeah,
1: maybe they would, maybe they wouldn't. I don't know. But I'm personally not going to ride in the narcmobile.
0: Danimal says drinking in a moving car is illegal and also probably against Waymo's terms of service. 866-YO-ROVER, 866-967-6837. Yeah, I see that a lot of these privacy experts are upset with Waymo for this. And then one person's like, well, we have to determine, why Waymo called the police. Well, what do you mean why they called the police? They called the police because somebody was shooting what could be a gun out of the window. That's why they. What investigation do you need, privacy expert? That's what they saw. But they're like, well, you need to wait until somebody outside the car calls the police. Okay, I think you'd feel differently if you had a 6-year-old standing on a street corner or riding their bike, and some maniac is shooting a gun out of the back of a Waymo. Oh well, we couldn't call the police. We had to wait until somebody outside the car, a citizen, made the report. Get real. Don't be stupid. So I don't have any issue with. I don't have any issue at all with what they did. And do I like? I don't. I guess I don't like that they're potentially looking at you all the time. Now, I would assume, I thought, I don't know for sure. You know, do you think there's somebody looking at that stuff all the time? Like, is there some guy in the Philippines with like,
1: yes,
0: like 50 Waymo back seats in front of him?
1: Absolutely.
0: You think that's how it works?
2: To monitor stuff or to just get his rocks off?
0: To monitor. Like, no.
2: Of course there's somebody monitoring all that.
0: When you say of course, I don't know. They have. I believe they have, it's either 3,000, I think they have 6,000 cars, which is not a lot in the grand scheme of things at this point, but I'm sure that will increase. So you have somebody monitoring, obviously multiple people, but monitoring all 6,000 back seats at any given time?
2: Yes, for sure. How many people have called in and said that they've been in one and then they'll come up and say, hey, you can't do that?
0: Well, we played video of that.
3: I think people are monitoring me all the time. My Ring camera inside my living room.
2: Yeah.
3: If the vacuum is going around.
0: I hope not.
3: I mean, I feel like there's probably somebody at least scanning through those cameras and go, oh, take a peek. They're good. Oh, take a peek. I'm sure there's somebody viewing it at one point of time.
0: I hope not. There shouldn't be.
3: Oh, even when I'm sitting naked in my living room, I'm like, bet you this is the moment they click into my camera and I'm sitting in here naked.
0: And what do? You give them a show? Do you like you look right at that camera?
3: Like, oh, I probably love it. Little gremlin on the couch, a little goblin hanging out.
2: So
3: they probably look at them. That's what they probably think. That's in my mind. They're going, oh, look at this nasty woman walking around her house naked. Like, I feel like there is somebody.
0: I'm telling you, just from a guy. No guy's going to be like, yeah, look at this nasty naked bitch.
2: No.
0: Yeah. Nobody. She could actually be like, it could really be a disgusting naked chick. And a dude's going to be like, hey, check this out. A naked chick. Sweet. Like,
3: got to hate watching.
0: Yeah. Is going to complain about that if you're a dude. So if I'm in a Waymo and I'm picking my nose, they're watching me pick my nose, huh? Yeah, I guess I never really thought about that too much. Whatever the camera is, I mean, I've been in a Waymo a few times. I haven't really... Now, they say on the screen that there's a camera, but I haven't... I don't know. I haven't...
2: Why don't you try to do something illegal or against their policy and see what they do?
0: Like what? I'm not a rule breaker, Douchey. You know me.
1: It doesn't matter. Did you see this news story of this Flock camera that this lady just got arrested for stealing packages? Wasn't even her?
0: I did not see this. Charlie, he has been obsessed with Flock for a long time.
1: We all should be. A private company doing private security across all of the United States.
0: Well, they're not doing private security. I mean, communities are contracting them to install the cameras.
1: It's a private company.
0: Yeah, but that's how government works. The government doesn't make the camera and install the camera. They have private companies that do stuff for the government. This is an everyday thing.
1: Let me enlighten you here. This lady here, she's the cops come to her house.
4: We have cameras everywhere in that town. You can't get a breath of fresh air in or out without us knowing.
5: Chrisana Elzer learned the power of Flock firsthand.
4: You were in town from 11:52 until 12:09. Exactly. Like I said, nothing gets in or out of the town without us knowing.
5: When a Colorado police officer showed up at her door holding Flock snapshots of her truck.
4: And here's when you left at 12:09. That's when you left town.
6: To get?
4: No, to stop at Ridge Trail.
6: Wait a minute.
4: And take a package. Well, there's no shushing. I don't need to be.
6: Yes, there is. I need to know where this is.
5: The first thing he pulled out on the body cam is that Flock picture, the clear photograph of your car.
6: But here's your vehicle in the neighborhood many, many times, apparently casing houses because you just can't drive through for work or visit other businesses.
1: She's getting blamed because she drove through the neighborhood and they're able to go, oh, this is her.
6: Can only be casing houses.
4: It is her. It is 100%. It is locked in. There is zero doubt. I wouldn't have come here unless I was 100% sure. 100%. It is certain. It is on video. You're obviously welcome to go to court.
5: Chrisana was charged with stealing a package, but it wasn't her. The porch pirate was somebody else. Multiple times you tried to show him your video evidence. He didn't want to see it.
6: No, even when I called him back, he said, that's not my job.
4: You looked at a time of a crime. You saw my vehicle entering in the Flock.
7: No, what I did was I did an investigation.
4: You called my wife a liar. You know
7: I have video.
1: So you got to fight. You have to fight.
7: What do you want me to say?
5: The charges were dropped after Chrisanna spent weeks trying to get the police chief to look at her evidence. Time-stamped video from her truck and a neighbor's doorbell camera showing she wasn't at the scene of the crime. What does it say about where we are that you feel you have to have more cameras than the police have in order to make sure you can prove yourself innocent?
6: It sounds like it flipped the script to you're guilty until you prove yourself.
0: It sounds like
6: innocent.
0: A stupid cop, basically. It sounds like, I mean,
1: yes,
0: she would have won in court.
1: He's using this. Yeah, you would have. You would end up winning in court, hopefully. And what does that do? You have to sit there. You have to prove your innocence. That's not how it works. You have to prove guilty. That's the way America.
0: They have to prove
1: they
0: you
1: have
0: guilty.
1: To, yeah, well, yeah, obviously
0: so they charge you, but then they have to prove you
1: then
0: guilty.
1: Then you have
0: they
1: to spend time to in court. That.
0: Yeah, it's not great. It's not an ideal situation. I'm not saying like, oh, that's a good thing to do is to falsely charge somebody.
1: Then they ask the flock guy, like, what do you think of this? Do you feel bad that this lady got charged?
5: Camera, that detective would not have been at her door. By his own admission, he pulled out the flock picture of her car. Do you want to apologize to Chrisanna Elzer for what
8: for
5: happened
8: the police
5: to her?
8: Misusing the tools? I don't
5: he
8: think that I have to apologize for
5: he wasn't charged with
8: him.
5: A crime. He wasn't, I mean, other than well, being reprimanded for his attitude.
8: Sure. No, but I would tell you that, like, should I apologize for somebody misusing a tool? I don't think so.
5: Flock Safety Chief Communications Officer Josh Thomas. Who's watching the watchers in these cases?
8: Well, the city council. The city owns the data, so city council would have the appropriate responsibility in that case.
1: But, I mean, isn't that insane? Yeah. This is what we're dealing with, though?
0: And you're saying, oh, I don't commit crimes.
1: Because, I don't commit crimes.
0: It's not his fault that the cop was doing a bad investigation, a bad cop. The manufacturer of the camera and the camera that keeps the data, it's not his fault that they did a faulty investigation.
1: Remember this. It's going to happen to all of us.
0: It's the police department's fault.
1: You just said, I don't commit crimes. You feel like you're fine until the day that you have to prove your innocence. Oh. And then you're going to be changing your tune and go, I don't think we should be having these.
2: Oh, it's gonna going back now.
1: It's going to happen to you.
2: It's
1: going to
2: get worse.
0: What if your home were burglarized and they used Flock to determine who burglarized your house in the middle of the night when you weren't home? Wouldn't you like that?
1: See, I have my own camera. I don't need Flock.
0: Get in the car. They can track the license plate. They know who it is.
1: That's so I've
0: they,
1: had
0: my. You wouldn't be able to determine I've, your camera wouldn't so necessarily like, be able to identify the person.
1: For I don't know how long Flock's, hasn't happened in 40 years. I'm okay without Flock. So in your strange example, yes, I guess. But I've made it so far.
0: John in Rochester. You're on Rover's Morning Glory. Good morning, John.
9: Good morning, Rover. How are you?
0: Hey, what's happening?
9: God bless you, Snitz. Hey, just going back to the previous conversation we were having about the Waymos. I have a similar situation. It wasn't Waymo, though. It was Zoox. I was in Las Vegas in November, and they have those driverless cars, the Zoox out there. So we decided to get one, me, my old lady, my two kids, and my two parents. So the Zoox arrives, and all six of us try to barrel in this thing, and the door shuts on us, and then 2-3 seconds later, all the doors open, and somebody comes over the radio and says, two of us have to get out of it. So those things are watching before we're even moving, you know what I mean? So those things are definitely watching you.
0: They're keeping an eye on you. You guys all tried to pile into one, not enough seatbelts or whatever. I get it. Well, I guess
9: they're cool though. They're awesome. Yeah. They're awesome to ride in though. That's a better ride than most Uber drivers we took in Vegas. Like this thing was smooth, slow over bumps, turned well. It was awesome. I was impressed with it.
0: Yeah, I've driven ridden in a Waymo a few times. I was impressed with that too. Oh, I thought it was pretty cool. Randy, you're on Rover's Morning Glory. Good morning, Randy.
10: Hey, good morning, Rover. How are you guys?
0: Hey, what's happening?
10: I got a similar story in regards to the Orbeez. I can tell you, I had ordered a set of those guns off of Amazon, and I had brought them into work because sometimes in the wintertime, things get boring around work. So one of the other coworkers and I decided that he says that he's a better shot than anybody, and next thing you know, an all-out Orbeez war begins.
0: Mm-hmm.
10: Well, later on that evening, we're all home, and we're sharing our stories with our families and laughing about it. Well, when he went home, he was there, had supper. It was time to go get a shower and get ready for bed. he started taking his shirt off, and his wife jumps up. Oh my goodness, what's going on? We got to get you to ER. And he's like, What do you mean? What are you talking about? She goes, you got the monkey pox all over you. Because at the time that this happened was right around the time that the news was bringing out the outbreak of monkey pox. And she was very convinced at the amount of bruising that he had all over him. There was no way that it came from Orbeez, that he must have had the monkey
0: pox. So these actually left some serious marks on this dude for a couple of days.
10: They will. Yeah. Yes, sir. Yes, they will.
0: Yeah. I've never played around with one of those, but that's what these kids were firing out of the back of a Waymo. And Waymo, they say they thought it was a real gun, but it did look like they painted it black or did something to make it look more real.
10: They are a battery-powered gun, and they make the bursting noise, and they are either a rapid fire or a single shot. There's a switch on them that it'll be a full auto or a single automatic, and it'll shoot out one Orbeez at a time, or it'll shoot out, you know, and you can hear the armature working inside there. So between the noise that the gun makes and seeing the splatters coming out the end of the barrel, because you can see those as well, I can understand how that would be mistaken. And no, that's not a good thing. Kids shouldn't be trying to do that stuff.
0: Randy, thank you. I appreciate it. I've got to take a break. 866-YO-ROVER. We'll be right back with the Shizzy, the news, next. Hang on.
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1: It was the last mistake she would ever make.
0: You listen to us to feel nothing.

0: is coming up in just a moment. What do you have on the way, Doogie?
1: A Tennessee railway conductor was fired over his viral Independence Day message. So I will give you that story and what the message was and why that's why he got fired. See if you agree with it or not.
0: We'll get to that in just a minute. Here's somebody that says, where did it go? I don't know. He said that he Googled it. He claims Waymo isn't watching you all the time, that AI is somehow monitoring, and only then do they start watching the camera feed in the back of the car.
1: Oh, so it hears, like, trigger?
0: That's what he says. And Mike in Allentown, Pennsylvania says, I work for a large retailer. I install security cameras for them. The camera company we use, there's nobody visually watching the footage all the time. It runs through an AI database, and AI discerns the footage and then can automatically notify police, EMS, and fire. So the camera can detect a fire, a customer having a heart attack, act of robbery, and it can take action without any human intervention.
1: Wow.
0: I'm sure that works flawlessly, like most AI. Morgan says, you were talking about Orbeez. A car full of teenagers shot Orbeez out of a car window at other teens in Akron. One of the kids in the car was then beaten and killed. It happened a couple of years ago. I do remember that case. I don't remember all the details. I remember it was a kid. I don't know how old he was, like 17 or something. And he shot, I think some other people were playing basketball, and he shot them with these Orbeez water pellet things. And then they, I think they dragged him out of the car, and I don't remember all the details. Didn't they take him out of the car and beat him to death or something? I don't remember. And then it turned into a whole big thing because I think the kid who was killed was white, and I think the kids who beat him were black. And then it went, I don't remember all the details. Whatever happened with that?
1: I don't remember.
0: For some reason, I think they decided not to charge the... I don't know. I don't remember. You remember that case, Charlie?
2: Was it at a basketball court?
0: Yeah.
2: I do. I vaguely remember that. Yeah.
0: I just don't remember... I don't remember what happened to the kids who actually did it. I think they weren't actually... I think they got off, or I don't know if they were charged. I don't remember. I just remember there's a big controversy about that. What should have happened? So I guess I'd have to refresh my memory on exactly everything that went down. Doogie, are you ready for the news?
1: Yeah.
0: Here we go.
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1: I might as well start with this AI story. It looks like your next job title might include AI. The odds are rising when the number of job titles that involve AI has gotten bigger and bigger, even outside of the tech world. Those titles, it's surging. According to new data from the job board Indeed, they find that the number of jobs that have listings with AI in the title has tripled from 2022 to 2026. They say 1 in 12 jobs on the site have AI in the title.
0: Well, good. I'm glad some people are getting hired, because what they're doing on the flip side of that coin is that everybody is getting laid off due to AI. All these companies that are laying people off, they are thinking they're going to be more efficient with AI. I don't know. I just saw a guy yesterday. He was on TV, and he was basically saying AI, it's not going to work. The whole thing is a scam. It's not going to work. Now, I don't know if that can... Look, AI certainly is very good at some things, but he's like, do you know the amount of hallucinations that these things have, and how expensive it is to do it? And he's not a believer in the AI revolution. Are you guys? Do you think that it's...
4: I think, like I said before, that it's going to be too expensive to actually use as everybody thinks we're going to be using it. But I think people are still going to lose their job because a lot of people are going to... And I've seen this. You've seen stories about it. They fire everybody.
0: Yeah.
4: They go, we're going to use AI. And then they... I don't know really what a token is, but they burn through all their tokens.
0: They token maxed.
4: And then like a month, and they're like, wait... We're supposed to be saving money. This is now more expensive. We got to hire all these people back to actually do this manually because whatever the jobs are. And I think I still don't think we're getting the real price of what AI is right now.
0: They're dumping trillions of dollars in to make all these AI data centers. And
4: well, I know, but it's going to be expensive to maintain those. Yeah. And somebody has to pay for it eventually, and it's going to be the users to pay for it. And I think AI is, I mean, a lot of people are going to lose their job, but I think people will end up coming back eventually once we get the real price of AI.
1: You think we will?
0: Some sort of like menial tasks that are just like sorting things, forms, that kind of stuff. They can all be done by AI pretty accurately, I think.
4: Sure.
0: Those jobs aren't going to be coming back.
5: And speaking of AI, that's kind of infected my Instagram feed because now I'm getting these like video, these reels of like Ava Gardner, John Lennon, Freddie Mercury, and like what possibly they would eat, you know, like
0: what they would eat.
4: What does Freddie Mercury eat?
5: No, I'm just citing an example.
0: I got one idea.
4: No, I know what did they, in the video like
0: lots of hot dogs. big sausages.
5: See, this is probably one of the reasons why I try and don't talk so much is because you turn the whole conversation into beans and vegetables. It's an example like caviar and some kind of cracker or something. Or
0: ass isn't on the menu.
5: That's all I got to say about that.
4: All right. We'll talk to you in 2 hours.
1: I mean, you might as well leave. It's less than 2 hours. You're not going to say anything.
5: It's because you guys turned the whole conversation into nothing but teasing.
1: We're a talk show. It's supposed to be funny. We're trying here.
5: I'm trying to be funny, too, but you guys take it to the penis and testicles discussion to the extreme. There's a lot more things to be funny about than just penises and testicles, trust me.
0: No, I don't really use social media much, but... what did I see the other day? Yeah, AI, everything is just AI. It's all fake. A lot of the video, like, there was one thing, and I'm not even into tattoos, but there was some, like, fake AI thing where it was like an armband, and it has, like, it looks like electronics, and then they just swipe it down your arm, and it gives you, like, an instant tattoo. An AI-generated video. Like, And even like some of these things, like they're full on commercials, but they're AI generated commercials. And they're always like I saw one that was supposed to be like some sort of lighter or something, some sort of plasma lighter. I can, you know, the apocalypse, I can light whatever fire I need. But it's obviously like completely AI generated. I'm sure the product is complete junk. It's out of hand. It really is getting crazy.
4: Here's what Jeffrey's watching, by the way. I think I found it.
0: All right.
4: It's just Freddie Mercury eating cheese on toast.
0: What?
2: It's yum.
5: No, these are like foods. Like what would Freddie Mercury eat?
1: How is he getting served this?
0: Why?
2: Yeah, why?
0: Why is he getting served this? And why is somebody making this?
2: That's the problem. You do click it once or view it for just a little bit, like, and then it populates like crazy.
4: You watch it because you're like, this is the dumbest thing. Why would somebody make this? And then
0: now you're in.
4: Freddie Mercury eating scrambled eggs.
0: And Jeffrey watches the whole thing. Did you watch his whole video?
5: No, this is the first time I've seen it. I've seen it like with other people, like with other, you know, like people like Ava Gardner, John Lennon.
0: You specifically mentioned Freddie Mercury. Yeah.
1: And here it is.
5: Well, it's the first name that came into my head, but anywho.
1: You didn't watch that? You just pulled that out of your head?
5: Yeah.
1: There's no way.
4: Oh, there's a whole, looks like there's an entire, so Jeffrey's right. So
0: there's a whole account.
4: Look at this. It's just.
5: Yeah, it's a whole.
4: You pick somebody. Who do you want to see? You got.
5: Like, say, like Lucille Ball or Bill Clinton.
4: Where's The Rock? I don't see him. No, I'm just. Oh, right there. There he is. Okay.
1: Yeah.
4: Let's see what he eats.
0: Steak and cream of rice. Who would watch this?
4: And is somebody prompting this themselves?
0: Yes, of course.
4: Is the computer running itself?
5: It's computer
4: and doing this?
5: Generated. It's real. So you might be right. Randomly,
0: like somebody might have prompted AI to say, "Hey,
4: make viral videos
0: of celebrities and just have them eat all sorts of different kinds of food."
2: Because is this what they actually eat? Is it based off of something he said? This is how many calories I have. This is what I like.
4: Yeah, because The Rock does post his eating. Like when he goes, he's like, "I'm gonna go nuts. I'm going to eat today," and he'll be like 50 pancakes.
0: Okay, how would you know about Lucille Ball, who was another one? And look how big that cookie is.
4: From a biography, maybe she just wrote.
2: That's what she
5: had. Yeah, a lot of the stuff is from her memoirs or people that knew her best and that knew her dietary habits.
4: So I bet a person's not even doing this. It's all running, uploading.
0: Totally by itself. Absolutely.
4: And then the comments are probably all AI, too. They're just all...
0: And how many views? Are you able to tell how many views something like this is?
4: 6,000 views.
0: No, 415,000.
4: Oh, what did I see? Oh, likes. Sorry. Likes. Oh, you're right.
0: Yeah. 415,000 views?
2: And 6,000 people liked it.
0: Mm-hmm. Well, 6,000 people, in air quotes. Again... This is how these bot networks, they just, like, all of the political stuff is oftentimes bots, and it will comment on its own stuff. Yeah,
1: there was one that was 2.2 million. Who was that?
4: Let's see. 2.4. This one?
1: No.
4: There's Princess Di.
1: Oh, my God. 2.9 million.
4: Yeah.
0: This is insane.
4: And Michael Jackson. Just one of the dumb things that are out there. There's millions of dumb things.
0: Like, maybe I could have celebrities sitting on a toilet taking a dump.
4: I bet that exists already. Interesting.
5: No, because I'm not a celebrity. I'm just a knucklehead radio sidekick.
4: Nobody mentioned you. Nobody mentioned you. Do you want to
0: see Freddie Mercury take a crap?
5: Yes. No, I'm not interested
4: in that. Here's Betty White taking down a wiener. Ooh, look at that. Like that?
6: She goes for the center? Oh, okay.
4: What?
1: This is so
4: I've ruined
1: weird.
4: My Instagram by watching these now. Yeah. I won't be able to open it anymore.
0: But I will tell you, AI video is like, it's pretty damn good, isn't it?
1: I'm obsessed with the dancing cats.
0: Still
1: can't get
0: isn't
1: enough
0: that like
1: of
0: a
1: it.
0: One day thing, the dancing no. cats? But you're on this 6 months later. You still
1: I
0: like
1: can't stop.
0: That and bunnies AI. On trampolines.
1: I've often thought, should I create AI cat stuff?
6: Licorice.
0: No.
1: I'm not going to, but
0: all right.
1: I'm obsessed with it.
0: Go on, Douchey.
1: A federal judge is blocking a grand jury subpoena for information about 2020 election workers in Georgia. The subpoena came after the FBI served a search warrant at the Fulton County Election Hub and seized hundreds of boxes of ballots and other documents from the 2020 election. Mm-hmm. Fulton County asked the judge to drop the subpoena, arguing it was meant to target, harass, and punish the president's perceived political opponents. While the Department of Justice said the move was the next step in the normal investigative process.
0: Vanessa Del Rio on a toilet. You interested in seeing that?
1: I would like to see that.
5: I don't know if that's something I would want to observe somebody on a toilet. Thank you. Except me.
1: Thank you very much.
0: You want to watch yourself on a toilet.
4: Just set up a mirror for that. We don't have to AI it.
5: Well, there you go. Then you don't need AI for that. Trust me. AI has just so invaded our lives. It ain't funny.
0: Go on, Douchey.
1: A conductor at Tennessee's famed Incline Railway was fired for his viral Independence Day speech to tourists who were left disgusted by the controversial patriotic message. Yes. Jack Peterson is his name.
0: Here's a video. I have a 19-second video of it. What is it?
7: To the very, very few Americans in here, happy Independence Day. To the rest of you, welcome to the greatest country on the face of the planet. And if you disagree, you can leave.
1: What a dumb thing to say.
0: I guess.
1: Yeah, he got fired.
0: Were there very few Americans on the train, actually? Or I don't know what that meant there. But.
1: It doesn't matter if there was one American or 100. It doesn't matter. You don't say that.
0: You don't say what? You can leave if you don't like? I don't know if that's a fireable. I don't think that's a fireable offense. I think that's Tim.
4: What are you doing, you weirdo? What is going on here? Why are you paying customers? Why are you yelling at them? Because they're. And how do you even know if they're American or not? Right. That's pretty weird.
0: By the way, it is a tourist thing, so there might be a lot of non-Americans at. Like, that's
4: but
0: what tourists do.
4: Mad. Very few Americans.
1: Yeah. Yes.
0: Not enough Americans here.
1: Yeah, he has apologized. So we want to apologize directly to the passengers who experienced this. But anyway, he got fired.
0: All right.
1: What else do we have? Oh, Ghislaine Maxwell. She apparently is causing some problems. She caused a lockdown at the prison where she's housed because of a missing sweater. There are reports that she alerted prison staff after a zip-up fleece she purchased from the commissary went missing. And sources say her prison ID badge and important paperwork were inside the sweater's pockets. And that's why the jail was locked down. It turns out that no one stole that item from Maxwell. And the source says that this lady picked it up to give it back to her. It was all an innocent mistake, but they still kept everyone locked down for 4 or 5 hours for their investigation.
0: Mm-hmm.
1: And finally, today is National Video Game Day. And there is a ranking from a website, Collider.com. They put together a ranking of the greatest video games of all time. I'm going to give you the top five.
0: Okay.
1: Fifth place, The Legend of Zelda, Breath of the Wild.
0: Oh, yeah. Breath of the Wild, though. I don't know.
1: 2017.
4: That's one of the last, second to last one.
0: Okay.
4: That was
1: pretty good.
4: I think it might be the greatest game ever made.
1: Okay. In fourth place, Baldur's Gate 3.
4: Everybody talks about that. I haven't played that. It seems a little too nerdy for me.
1: Okay, that's from 2023. Third place is Super Mario Brothers from 1985.
4: Mm-hmm. Yeah, that's great.
1: Second place, Minecraft.
4: Never
1: from 2011.
2: Oh, yeah, so much fun.
0: Oh, that's kids like love
2: that. I love Minecraft.
4: I think that's the best-selling game of all time, too.
1: The number one game is The Legend of Zelda Ocarina of Time.
4: Yeah.
1: That's from 98.
4: The Nintendo 64 one. They're about to do a remaster.
1: Of that one?
4: Mm-hmm.
1: Okay. Yeah. There you go. That's the shizzy on Rover's Morning Glory.
0: John says, that guy can say whatever the F he wants. Freedom of speech.
1: Yeah,
0: but we're at work. You're at work. There's a difference. Nobody's arresting him for that. The company that he works for just says, we don't want you working here anymore. That's allowed. Where people get this like weird ideas from, but I don't think I would I probably wouldn't fire that guy. And maybe they wanted to fire him for other stuff. Sounds like maybe there were some other things going on with that dude, but you just give the guy a warning or something and say, hey, knock it off. So your daughter, you said she's babysitting, she's making some money doing that. You said she got a job interview lined up.

0: me.
1: My computer at home, I just used it yesterday to, we were looking up a college information, and it did just that. It said, well, from what you know, I know about your daughter, she's, and it listed all these things.
0: Oh, boy.
1: This might be a better fit for her. And looking at this college versus that college.
0: The slow school is better for her. Right. Knowing you and your daughter.
1: Yeah.
0: All right, I've got to take a break. 866-YO-ROVER. We'll be right back. Hang on.
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12: One crunchy bite of a Hershey's cookies and cream bar, and I'm taken right back to college move-in day. I was a little overwhelmed by the newness of it all. Boxes were everywhere, I needed a break from unpacking. But just as I was able to take a breath and open my Hershey's cookies and cream bar, my new roommate Rachel walked in. I offered her a piece, but she said no. Then after a beat, she said, "Actually, those are my favorite ones." We laughed. The ice was broken, and we've been friends ever since.
13: Hershey's, it's your happy place.
14: Painting a picture with words, we're more like color by numbers.

0: saw that a guy who plays for the Falcons, Drake London, he's a wide receiver, he just signed a four-year, $141 million contract extension, making him one of, if not the highest paid receiver. Maybe, I think one of, not the highest. Anyways, that's a lot of money anyway, you slice it, okay?
1: Yeah.
0: So what does he promptly do after that? He gets engaged. Engaged to his girlfriend who he's been dating for 3 years.
1: That's sweet.
0: You better be pretty goddamn sure that's the woman for you. After you sign that $141 million contract, you better be real positive that that's the woman you want to spend the rest of your life with.
1: Why?
2: Are there rules with, like, money that you have before you get into the marriage?
1: Well, if there's a prenup, he keeps all that. But whatever they make while they're together, that's what they split.
2: Even without the prenup, isn't it?
1: Correct.
2: I mean, obviously, he's not going to get $141 million. Single day paycheck
0: check today, so. Right?
1: But if he
0: signs this contract, maybe he goes, well, I already had that money before I got married.
1: Right.
0: She can't touch it, even though it was paid later. I doubt it. She'd end up getting
1: So you wouldn't get engaged if you signed that.
0: If I had a $141 million contract, I don't know.
2: Why would you?
1: Because she's been with him through thick
0: and thin. I might just play football and screw every chick in the world.
2: Well, you know, even if you don't do that, just go, hey, you get to live in luxury.
1: That's beautiful.
0: Yeah, look at this. They got engaged, I guess, like somewhere in Malibu, California. And they had like, it's sort of a little bit weird. It looks like a giant candy cane that they wrapped with flowers.
1: Yeah.
0: And then they're like, oh, well, this is like a Christmas candy cane, but we'll repurpose it for this engagement photo.
1: It's beautiful.
0: We'll hang a chandelier out of the end of this thing. And then they're sitting at a table eating. And there's the ring. That's a big diamond ring. I'm sure it's cheap. I don't like these nails that chicks do now.
1: I hate the nails. And what's going on with the... What's going on with the taco? What the hell is this engagement?
0: Taco Bell.
3: Yum.
0: She says, delicious. I love Taco Bell. That's her engagement. Yeah. They get engaged over a Nachos Bel Grande.
2: And Smashed Bell?
1: Wait a minute. Go back to the other. This is the dumbest. Go back to the other picture. That's what's on the table there?
0: Taco Bell.
3: Hot sauce packets. See, hot fire.
0: Yeah, they love Taco Bell.
2: So this is a commercial for Taco Bell?
0: Could be.
3: Sponsored by.
0: I think that she... Well, she's probably trying to get something out of Taco
3: Bell. For a reception.
2: Look at these images. No. Look at these images.
0: Yeah.
2: Okay, we're just going to continue. Okay, we're starting at the beginning.
0: Uh-huh.
2: Engaged.
1: They're gorgeous
2: engaged,
1: pictures.
2: Uh-huh. Engaged.
0: Uh-huh.
2: And then engaged.
0: Uh-huh.
2: We got one more. Oh, here we are enjoying our tacos.
1: Dude, this is trash.
0: So you think maybe Taco Bell paid for the...
2: Absolutely.
0: For the engagement ring or something?
2: Absolutely.
1: No, 100. There's no way.
2: Somehow Taco Bell is... They're not doing this just because they like
0: them in there.
2: Yeah, it's a commercial.
0: Yeah.
1: This is one of the biggest days of your life, and you're going to trash it down with putting a taco below the nail?
2: 100%. You would do that a million times.
1: No, yes, not when you get engaged.
2: Yes, you would.
1: No way.
2: If somebody said, I will pay for you to do anything... Any random thing in your life, and it's some random company, you'd go, we could link those together.
1: No, I get offers to do things, and I say no.
2: What?
1: I don't know. Be a sponsor for something.
0: What have you said no to?
2: Ever.
0: She's always like, give me an endorsement. I want more endorsements.
1: Yeah, I don't have any endorsements.
2: If a company would have paid enough, you would have, like, named your kid Esurance or something.
1: No.
2: Yes, you would have. Absolutely.
1: No.
2: You would have sponsored your birth. I don't
1: know.
2: There's 100% you would have.
0: Yes. Yeah.
2: You are the talk slut.
1: No, I'm not.
0: Talk slut.
1: I've never heard that. I think personally, when you get engaged, this is a special moment. You don't trash it down with a Dorito taco behind.
3: What if they met at Taco Bell?
1: Doesn't matter. That's not
4: having
1: classy.
4: Money doesn't make it any less delicious.
5: Yeah, she's a
1: talk
5: slut.
1: No one said
5: slut.
1: It did.
0: Man, well, I just ate Taco Bell when I came home from the airport. I very rarely eat it, but it's right by the on my way home from the airport, I picked it up and... It's good stuff.
1: It's great stuff. It's fantastic, but you just don't do a Taco Bell photo shoot.
0: What's an enchilito?
1: Oh, my God.
0: That's what my father-in-law ordered, an enchilito.
5: Enchilito is basically what it is they put it in an oval-shaped bowl. It's wrapped in a tortilla. Ground meat, beans, and cheese wrapped, you know. Well, it's ground meat and cheese. No, ground meat and beans wrapped in a tortilla. You put red sauce over it. You put cheese over it, and then you dot it with three black olives.
2: I can make it a little. It's a burrito covered in enchilada sauce.
0: Okay. Well, he's like, oh, these are back on the menu.
2: Oh, yeah, they were gone for a while.
5: Oh, that was a classic. That was on the menu when I worked at Taco Bell from 88 to 92, and that was a classic menu item. And so was the Taco Bell Grande and a Taco Light were my other two favorite classic menu items I'd like to see Taco Bell bring back.
0: It looked pretty good. Anyways, but she was probably working at Taco Bell when she met this guy. Isn't that crazy? $141 million contract. He gets engaged. Charlie, though, is steadfastly refusing to get engaged. No way you're going to pressure
2: him. Not until I get that payday.
0: $141 million, yep.
2: When I get that payday, it's on.
0: Mm. Yep. iHeart's going to open up the checkbook and...
1: Yeah.
0: Yep. All those people they laid off, they've been saving up that money to pay to Chocolate Charlie, I think.
2: God. And furniture. And new furniture.
1: It's not new furniture.
0: New furniture? It's what do you mean new
1: there's
0: furniture?
1: There's new furniture in the front. It's
0: what do you mean in the front
2: it's
0: of
2: It's not
0: there.
2: New furniture. Cubes. It's new furniture.
1: No, it's...
0: Wait, Charlie, what are you talking about?
2: There's these cubes everywhere for cubes. Sitting.
1: It's furniture from the Ottomans. Dunkin' Lounge that we Dunkin' no Lounge. Longer have the Dunkin' Lounge. So they took everything out of the lounge up in the building and they put it all in our space.
0: What do you mean they
3: no longer have the lounge?
1: We no longer have the Dunkin' Lounge.
4: Yeah, that was a while ago, right?
1: Everything had to be dropped. Out.
0: Oh.
1: They were using it for some things. No longer ours, no longer access to it. So everything had to be removed.
4: And plenty of space in here because now there's less people.
1: Correct. That's why. Correct. When you go into Keith Kennedy's office, the whole thing is stacked with toilet paper that was in the bathroom over there.
2: Wait, so we had that. What? They just got done finishing the lounge.
0: Yeah, like a year ago. We've had all that money.
1: There's no longer, Duncan is no longer sponsoring it. Hasn't been. It's gone.
0: So
2: we had one meeting there.
1: Gone. So that's why everything's here.
0: Whose bright idea was it to do that then?
1: I don't know.
0: Oh. Okay. All right. So we don't have that space any longer.
1: Correct.
0: So I guess they don't want to lease that. They had to lease that out, obviously.
1: Correct.
0: I guess. All right. Anyway, so I think Dougie is just.
1: Me.
0: I think Dougie is just jealous that somebody got engaged. That's why you're
1: jealous?
0: That's why you're bashing this.
1: I'm not a fan of her nails. I don't like
0: nails either. Do you like those, Charlie?
2: Let me see them again.
0: The pointy nails.
1: I like the more natural
2: My girlfriend
1: nails.
2: Has those.
0: You like
1: the
0: that?
1: Pointy?
0: Why, every girl has that now. Why?
2: It's the style. I don't care about nails at all.
1: I'm not a fan of the...
2: My girlfriend goes like every 2 weeks or 3 weeks or so. Goes, I don't know how often, but...
1: Yeah, I go every month.
0: I'm not a fan of that.
2: What do you get done?
1: I have
3: gel polish.
1: I do a gel. Those are my nails. They're just gel, normal shape. They're not pointy.
0: Oh, those are your real nails.
1: These are my nails.
0: Uh-huh.
2: These are probably real, too.
1: Those are not.
0: No.
3: Those are not real.
1: Absolutely not.
0: Those are
1: not.
0: Pointy like that.
2: You can't?
0: Long?
3: No. My mom grows her nails out very long like that, but most women are getting that almond shape. Pointy-ish nail now.
2: My girlfriend's getting them. They're her real nails.
3: But they might put an acrylic over top of her real nail.
2: I have no idea how it works. I believe because she was doing the fake ones and then she started getting the real. I swear they're real.
0: Mm. Her nails, do you have a picture of how long are her nails?
2: I don't have a picture of her.
0: Yeah. I don't know.
2: I'm trying to think. I was like, do I? And I'm like, no. Why would I have that?
3: You've never been like, wow,
2: I'm like, no, I don't have that.
1: Yeah,
2: no, I'm trying to really think, like, would I?
3: Why would you take a picture of her nails?
2: She posts pictures
0: probably
2: every once in a while of her nails.
0: Pictures of her nails. But I doubt that they're her real nails. Maybe they are. I don't know. That chick, I don't think those are her real nails. Those are really long. Here's the picture. Let me go back to what Igor had to say. Igor sent me a text message, and he sent me this picture. Oh, I can't find it, but I have to remember what he said.
1: The toilet?
0: Yeah, the toilet. So I go, why is he sending me a picture of Crystal on a toilet? Did she post this or what is this? Let me see. Did I send this to you, Snitz?
4: Yeah, this person's pretty tall.
0: So, and then he goes, no, that's not Crystal. That's my ex-girlfriend. I had this picture. I took this picture, printed it out on like canvas for artwork, and then hung it in her bathroom, whatever that means.
3: It's a cool picture.
1: Is it?
0: It's a chick in a skirt sitting on the toilet. Covering her face, though, for some reason. I'm not sure. I thought it was Crystal for a minute. I don't know why, but too tall to be Crystal?
4: That person is really tall. Look at her torso.
3: Or the bathroom is tiny.
4: Yeah, it's,
3: how low is that ceiling?
4: Torso.
0: Yeah, wait a second. If this person stands up,
3: they would hit their head.
0: They're going to hit their head on the ceiling. What's going on? This is not AI generated? That is a little bit strange. I'm not sure what's going on. But all right, so that's not Crystal taking a dump on the toilet. I thought maybe she had posted that, but I guess not. Not her. Anyways, what the hell were we talking about? I don't even remember. Oh, this Drake London guy. So $141 million engagement or contract extension. Then he gets engaged. That's $100 million guaranteed. Is this the luckiest broad in the world?
1: $100 million.
0: Seriously. I mean...
1: Guaranteed. So then that's $43 million for the 4 years.
0: What is her name? What does she look like? Let me see. Sophia Rose Gabbe. Do you have any pictures of her? Like, what is she? Just like normal pictures of her? Let's see here.
2: I'm on the gram.
0: Yeah, I'm for what? Sophia Rose? Yes. Or for your...
2: No, for her.
0: Oh, for her. Okay, let's see here. Yeah, she's not bad looking.
3: She's beautiful.
0: She's now $100 million richer. Jesus Christ. Could you imagine that?
1: What's that Miami? Go up. Testing the Miami Cosmetic Moisture Boost. Oh.
2: Just another ad. All she does is ads.
0: Yeah.
2: Tushy, you should love influencer. This woman. Yeah.
0: She's a talk slut.
1: I just don't like the taco.
0: This is strong and powerful.
1: I don't like the taco.
0: She doesn't need his $100 million. She has her own money.
1: Yeah, that's great. I don't like the taco shoot.
0: Jeffrey, what advice would you give this guy as he gets engaged now with his $141 million?
5: Just take it one day at a time. You know, I mean, she's got her own. It sounds like to me she's well off, you know, with her, what she does and what he does. So I think what's going to happen is their attorneys are going to probably get together. We're going to have to get an ironclad prenup on this one because a lot of money is involved.
0: Yeah, but it doesn't matter. You get this prenup, and then the judge looks at it and goes, yeah, I don't like that. And he throws it out. That's allowable. How? I don't know. It's insane. I got a prenup, and they just... I went in there thinking, oh, I'm really going to protect all my assets.
1: It's a way to think before you get married.
0: Well, you have to... You know, it's a gamble. It's a risk. Most people get divorced in the United States of America. Not me. I'm in a very happy marriage.
1: Yeah, sounds
0: my
1: like
0: my wife and I are... Very, very happy.
1: Yeah.
0: At least 50% of that is true. But, yeah, I've told you this story before. They basically go, so what do you want? I said, I want to pay zero if we get a divorce. They said, you're an idiot. That's not how this works. So, essentially, I have to give up. I don't remember what the dollar amount was. But when you see that dollar amount, I go, how am I even going to make that? All the money I make is basically just going to go right to her.
1: Good.
2: That's with the prenup.
0: Yes. Charlie, don't ever get married.
1: Oh, stop it.
0: No, I'm being serious for dudes. Like, there's no...
1: Girlfriend wants to get married.
0: There really is no good reason to get married. There's not...
2: I don't know.
0: In this day and age, it's...
2: People can love each other.
0: Without getting married? Yeah. You don't need the state to sanction your love, do you? You need to validate your love with a piece of paper, Snitz?
4: I don't care about the state. I need a vow.
0: In front of God?
4: To her, yes.
0: Uh-huh. You don't even believe in God.
4: Well... Yeah, kind of do.
0: Huh. Wait, now you do?
4: I have for a long time, yeah.
0: How long?
4: My whole life.
0: Charlie, is this news to me?
2: He's never been a vocal atheist, but I kind of assumed he was.
1: Why? Mm-hmm. Because you two?
2: No,
4: because I was a lefty.
2: No.
4: Because I was a lefty, is that why?
2: I never hear you talk about going to church.
1: So?
3: You don't have to go to church. He probably doesn't like the structure of religion and church.
2: Well, good. Let's let him answer. Why is everybody talking?
0: You just want to tithe that 10%.
2: Yeah.
0: Snitz, why haven't you brought up your religion in the past?
4: Well, I was, you know, more like a, not atheist, but I was more, what's the other thing?
0: Agnostic.
4: Yeah, before.
0: Which is basically, who knows?
4: Yeah.
0: That's basically So you're agnostic then?
4: It doesn't hurt to believe in something.
0: Okay, so wait. So you were, but then something changed, and now you believe. What changed? What happened?
4: I don't know. Maybe my daughters. They're both very, very religious. My one daughter goes to church every week.
0: How did they get religious?
4: I have no idea. How did my two sons join the military?
0: I don't know.
4: Come for me. I have no idea.
0: We've got to have a talk with his mailman. Something's going on there. Are these actually his children?
4: Well, they're obviously mine.
1: That's really sweet.
0: So when did your daughters get into religion? How old were they, approximately?
4: They went to Sunday school and stuff when they were younger.
1: Did they go to church with your wife?
4: No.
1: Did
4: my
1: they
4: wife's
1: go
4: not very, no.
1: Mm. What, after they graduated high school, did they go? Like they just started, they met a guy, they started going like just on their own themselves?
4: My daughter's husband's a churchgoer.
1: Okay. Mm-hmm.
4: But, you know, it was like, you know, before that though.
1: Sure.
4: She was, and then my daughter with the kids, that's more recent, but.
0: So do you go to church with them? Have you been to church?
4: I did go to church on Mother's Day.
0: Uh-huh. What did you think?
4: With my daughter.
0: Like, this is my speed. I like this.
4: It was nice. I like that church.
0: Really?
1: That's fantastic. Good for you, Snitz.
0: Charlie and I just spent all day yesterday talking about how bad church sucks.
2: Never want to go again.
0: Yeah, like, it was the greatest day of my life when they go, I was like 14, and they're like, you don't have to go to church if you don't want to. I go, of course I don't want to. Who would? It's miserable.
1: Not miserable.
0: So Snitzer has found religion. Who knew? This is a shock to me. I really had no idea. What else do you think we don't know about this guy? He's got all sorts of secrets, man. Crazy stuff. So what religion, if someone asks you, what religion would you say you are? Christian?
4: Well, that's kind of the basic of every religion.
0: No,
4: I'm not Buddhist.
0: You could be Muslim. You could be, Jewish. I don't know. Your family was in the Holocaust.
4: Yeah, my family, I don't know, yeah.
0: Okay.
4: I was raised Catholic, but... Now,
0: what denomination would you say you are?
4: None.
0: Non-denominational.
4: Okay. No, the...
0: He has been growing that beard for a while.
2: Yes.
0: Is he part of his sleeper cell?
4: I don't have a beard anymore, really.
0: Oh, no. Well, no, Jeffrey's the sleeper.
4: Smell.
0: All right, well... I've got to take a quick break. 866-YO-ROVER is our number. 866-967-6837. Kaylee says, you guys suck. Snitzer said something years ago about him now being religious. I remember when his daughter first started going to church with her boyfriend. Yeah, well, you're paying a lot more attention to what Snitzer says than we are. And Paul says the last time I went to church was in basic training in the Army because it got me out of cleaning the barracks. Yeah, that would be, I guess that would be motivation. Hey, you get to clean the toilets or go to church? You go, that's one thing I go, okay, I'll go to church. All right, let me take a quick break. We'll be right back on Rover's Morning Glory. Hang on.
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13: You know, people say different things about different songs. Someone goes, this vocal sounds a bit weak, this guitar's not big enough, the mix of this, you know, this needs to be brought up, this counter rhythm, or this melody's not long, you know, enough, this tom-tom sucks, take that out. So it's all things like that, and I think when you stop actually having any kind of critiques or something, then you just know you're ready, and it can come from every different person. And so just things like that, and they get less and less the more you get finished with the album, and I think the album just lets you know when it's finished.
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16: White victim, female, pretty, wealthy.
15: A white woman's murder shocks the city. A black man from the projects comes forward with information about the case.
17: He says the police are his friends.
15: But out of nowhere, he goes from star witness to prime suspect.
17: 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They turn on him.
15: The system is hungry for a conviction. Lee Harris is sentenced to 90 years.
18: I get 90 years for killing somebody I have never seen.
15: Behind bars, Lee finds an unlikely ally in his cellie, Robert. The pair are like chalk and cheese. There's no way their paths would ever cross on the outside. But as a fellow inmate, Robert sees through the lies and vows to do the unthinkable. Clear Lee's name.
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15: Together, they wage a 20-year war against Chicago's darkest corners. 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
0: Well, it's really great. Being a Led Zeppelin fan and having seen them when I was 14 years old, he was the guy that kind of did the strings and did all the kind of harmony stuff. And, you know, he walked in and he was the man. It was just really impressive. He came up with some great work. And it was funny, we were working in a studio in Atlanta. It was kind of a hip-hop studio. And none of them really cared who R.E.M. were. But the second that John Paul Jones got in there, every single one of the hip-hop guys came in and like, hey, man, you know, those Zeppelin records, they're great. You know, and we're like, but we're from Atlanta and Athens. No one knows us. But they knew who JPJ was.
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1: Oh, you can thank us later for that last one. 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
2: Shizzy, coming up in a few minutes. What do you have on the way, Doogie?
3: There's some breaking news on an attack that happened at a school. I'll tell you where and what's going on with that coming up next.
2: We'll get to that in just a minute.
4: I have an update.
2: What's your update on?
4: Snitz, did you get my picture?
3: Yeah.
4: Here it is. These are my girlfriend's nails.
5: Oh.
4: And they are real.
5: Oh, nice.
2: So, really? She's that lucky. Long?
4: Yeah.
5: Mom grows them like that, but do they break really easy, or are they?
4: Shouldn't do much, so.
5: Shut up.
3: Those are like almond shape. The pointy, long.
2: Oh, okay. Those are still pretty pointy, aren't they? Let me see those
3: again.
2: No, they're
3: not pointy. They're just like almond-y.
4: I guess they are smaller than this other lady's.
2: They're still pretty big, though.
3: It looks like those are probably gel.
5: Yeah.
3: So that they're hardened so you don't break them.
2: Mm-hmm.
3: I like that color. It's very pretty.
2: Yeah, I got a manicure. Now, I had gotten a manicure one time before in my life. I took my little sister when she was about, I don't know, what, eight or 10 years old? I don't remember. Doogie and my sister and me, we went to get manicures.
3: It was fun.
2: And I remember a nice experience from that. That was in California, and some Asian ladies were, like, giving me a massage all the way up to my elbow. And it was, like, I remember my hands, they were, like, soaking in something. And I liked that. So my wife wanted to get a manicure a few weeks ago, and I said, I'll go with you. She goes, really? I go, yeah, let me get a manicure. She goes, okay. And it was a mean Russian lady giving me a manicure, and it was not a pleasurable experience whatsoever.
4: What did it look like? I'd like to see a before and after, because I assume you didn't get them painted in any way, so
2: no.
4: What is the point of it?
2: Well, they buffed them, so they were shiny.
4: Yeah.
2: I didn't get the clear coat on there because I thought that would be very girly looking.
4: The whole experience is pretty girly.
2: It is, but many things that I do are pretty girly. They did take, like, some special little weird tool, and they cut all that, like, skin around
3: your cuticles
2: and stuff. They really...
4: It's a dangerous game. Once you start doing that, I feel like you're losing integrity of the cuticle, and now you're going to be going back, because I've never, ever... played with mine.
2: Oh,
4: you and need I got to great, no, I got great cuticles.
2: No,
4: one of my greatest features.
5: Let's see. Let me see
2: your cuticles. I bet they're not that great.
5: Yeah, but we could trim some of that.
4: It's perfect cuticle.
5: But
4: perfect.
5: They do look great. Honestly,
4: perfect.
5: Are you lotioning your hands or
4: doing
5: something
4: nothing.
5: All the time?
4: You don't mess with it. Lotion's also a dangerous game. You start doing that, your body stops producing the moisture.
2: Your own moisture. And
4: same
2: way you become addicted to lotion.
4: I'm not joking.
5: Chapstick
4: for sure.
5: Yeah.
4: Never touch the stuff. Don't even get started. Once you get started, your body shuts down all moisture to lips.
2: I don't believe that.
4: Never use chapstick. Never needed it.
5: That's what they say about chapstick.
2: No, that's idiots say that.
5: But
4: I've never
5: love
4: needed
5: chapstick.
4: It.
5: And not like I need it, but it does make my lips feel
2: softer.
5: So you
2: think if you lotion your skin, your skin just stops moisturizing itself?
4: I've never used lotion, like a lotioner. I've, of course, have used it at some point. I've come across lotion. I avoid it. I hate when I'm out of soap at home and I have to use Crista's soap because it comes with lotion in it. Oh, my God. I don't want to feel like a pretty lady, dude.
5: Oily or something? That your skin...
4: No.
5: My skin gets so dry.
4: Because
5: my legs
4: addicted to
5: are
4: the lotion.
5: Dry. I have to put lotion on
4: it. It's too late for
2: what
4: you.
2: What does she have to do? Can she break her lotion?
4: No. Your body will never...
2: has to.
5: But I don't put it on that often. I just, when they're dry, I go, ooh, those look pretty. If I scratch
4: never,
5: at them, they
4: never
5: get
4: been,
5: all...
4: Never been dry. I'm moist all the time.
5: Ugh.
2: Lou says, Anthony Snitzer wears women's socks. He lied to Charlie about the jeans that he was wearing. He claimed he was half Jewish, but he isn't Jewish at all.
6: Never said
2: now
6: that.
2: He's a Christian. This guy is a liar,
6: never
2: Lou
6: said,
2: says.
6: Never said I was half Jewish.
2: Did he ever say that, Charlie?
6: I said my father is Jewish, which does not make me Jewish at all.
4: Yeah, I think it's the mom,
6: has
4: makes you Jewish. I think. I don't know the rules.
6: That's the rule.
2: But if you say your father and then your mother isn't, so you're telling me you can't be half Jewish then?
4: I don't know the rule. I don't know.
2: Okay. Ben says, "Oh, come on, Ben. This is a very
3: racist comment."
2: No.
3: Mean?
2: No. Well, I don't know if it's mean. It's probing. He writes, "Don't you think Snitzer's wife has a huge bush? His voice says that she does." How does his voice?
4: Based on Snitzer's voice.
2: Snitzer's voice. Well, like he has a piece of hair stuck down his throat.
3: All right, knock it off.
2: Snitzer, does your wife have a huge bush?
3: All right,
2: bush?
3: Stop.
6: Too far.
2: Well, Ben wants to know. RJ doesn't believe that that's your girlfriend's real nails. He says that you can see the bottom nail closer to her actual finger. But
5: yeah, the gel's grown out. That's it.
3: That's all it is.
5: Because it's just gel nail polish. But
3: it's a thick layer.
5: And she's getting them every 2 to 3 weeks. The nail underneath then is surviving, and they are just putting the gel over top because it does kind of protect your nail that's underneath there. It hardens them, like Dougie said earlier. It almost makes your nails stronger.
2: So the paint, which is really gel, grows out, and then that's what he's seeing. So yeah. It is a real nail.
5: Have you ever done this, Dougie? Peel off the gel off of your finger? Oh, you can peel it up. I mean, it's that thick of a few layers of paint, and then essentially cure it on with UV light.
3: But it ruins your nails.
5: It does. Why?
3: Because it weakens, yeah. Like when it's not good for your nails.
2: I can't believe that chicks spend that amount of money on stuff. Like, I absolutely, Charlie, what is she paying?
4: I have no idea.
3: It's her money. She can do whatever she wants with it.
4: How much did your wife pay to go?
2: I believe each one, or hers was, I want to say it was 54 pounds. So what would that be? And I could be making that up.
4: That's like $70?
2: Yeah, I don't know what that is in dollars.
3: Yeah,
2: probably
3: month.
2: It is about $70.
3: I pay like 60.
2: Oh, this is for a one-time thing.
3: No, I pay 65 a month.
2: How often do you go?
3: Once a month.
2: Oh, 60. Okay.
3: It's
2: She's going, his
3: bucks.
2: Girlfriend's going every 2 weeks.
4: I could be off on that number, but I think it's 2 to 3 weeks.
3: I think a lot of people do that.
2: That's a lot of money to spend on your nails, 120, and then they have to
4: do
2: that.
4: You spend money on stupid stuff?
2: No, I'm not saying. I'm not saying that I don't. I spend a lot of money on stupid stuff, but it all adds up. You spend that on the nails, then you, what about your eyebrows? Don't they do weird stuff to their eyebrows? That's additional stuff.
4: That's why it's best to never pool your money together, because then I would care. I don't care at all. I just do not care because it doesn't come out of my paycheck at all. If it was, then I'd be like, well, how much you spend on these nails? Mm-hmm. But no.
2: Let's see here. Dougie.
3: Gets so upset.
2: No, can't get upset.
3: How do you not?
2: Jeffrey in there just with his eyes closed, hanging out.
4: I don't know. I'm just talking about nails.
3: I can't really chime in.
7: No, you guys were just talking about fingernails, and that's something that just doesn't interest me. I was being entertained by what you guys were talking about.
6: The show is boring.
5: He never cleaned his nails, let alone talk about nails.
4: Are you a hobbit? Do you live underground?
5: He needs a manicure.
2: What, he's digging like a mole or something? He's a mole man?
4: No, just
2: can I see your fingernails? Let's take a picture. All right, so we saw a picture of your girlfriend's nails, Charlie. Let's see a picture of Jeffrey's nails.
4: You put them down on the white?
2: You just put them down on the thing
4: there. On the white.
2: See, this is your contribution.
5: For the picture.
2: Yeah. There you go. Okay, stand by.
5: You get 4 out of the 5, Charlie.
4: Yeah, I don't get all of them.
2: All right.
4: When's the last time you took a shower this morning?
7: No, I took one last night. I just didn't really get into my nails. So
3: you went to work, and then you took that outfit off, and then you put that outfit back on, went to sleep in it, and then you woke up
7: with
3: dirty nails. Okay.
7: Hey, you know what, Dougie? Okay,
3: I work
7: a dirty physical job, okay? So
3: that's something
7: you guys don't...
3: that we don't do. We don't work hard.
5: You can buy a dollar brush for
3: your
5: nails.
3: I didn't say you didn't. But you can shower.
2: Rita says, my friend pays $200 a month and she doesn't have 2 nickels to rub together. That's crazy. $200
3: a
2: month.
3: Some people, it makes them feel good about themselves and they don't want to give that up.
2: My wife told me, because I didn't believe this. Well, I don't know. We had a debate about this because we were talking. I saw something in the news about businesses and what happens like in a recession or the economy goes bad. And I told my wife that that to me seems like the kind of business, like all these nail salons. There's a nail. There's a, by the way, if you go out, you'll run into like 800 nail salons in a 1 mile radius. I can't believe the number of them.
3: Yeah.
2: The number of people that must be going to these. It's incredible. And I said, I'll bet that when the economy goes bad, those places dry up. She goes, no, they're recession proof. Chicks won't stop spending money on their nails.
3: So
2: even when they're poor, they just
3: find a way. The guy that does my nails, I've been going to him. He's the owner of the salon.
2: Mm-hmm.
3: And he said that he has been hit with high school girls that are now doing it out of their basement. And he says that they have these press-on nails are coming back.
2: Yeah.
3: And kids are doing them for their friends in their basement.
2: Well, you can also just get by that little UV light. You do all this stuff yourself at home.
3: He said that he absolutely has seen business go down.
5: Oh, I love press-on nails. They are my favorite because they have really cute designs. They stay on really well now. I buy the ones with the little stickers on them. Oh. Just a little sticker on the back. You just peel it off, press it on. You're
2: good
5: to go.
2: How long does that stay on for?
5: Those ones I've had 3 days is perfect, which usually I just need them for a weekend. I'm going to go somewhere, go to an event, work a fan expo, throw on some fake nails for the weekend. They're good. I actually have to peel them off. It takes a lot for me to get them off. Sometimes they've lasted 5 days.
4: Some are
5: very great.
4: I was just at a pool. Yeah.
2: Mm-hmm.
4: And there's just, I went to go put my towel down at the pool.
2: Yeah.
4: And just, it's the press-on nail just sitting there.
2: Ah, it is gross.
6: Well, speaking of gross.
2: All right, let's see. What do we have? Jeffrey's picture for snails. Oh!
6: It's a French-Canadian manicure.
2: Oh, my
5: Black
2: God.
5: Black-tipped.
2: Yeah. Wow. That's in there, man. That's dirty. Now, what is that from? What kind of work are you doing where you're getting that dirty?
7: Well, I work in a shop.
2: I know you do. What kind of work are you doing?
7: I handle boards. I have to cut them and everything like that. I have to handle metal chain link. And
2: now, can I ask you a question? Do you wear gloves when you work?
7: Yeah, of course I wear gloves.
2: How are you getting all this stuff under your nails?
7: Probably getting in the gloves or something like that because the dust and whatnot, you know?
2: Really?
7: Yeah.
2: Okay.
7: So the way to protect my hands. Okay, douchey.
2: Why are you shaking your head, douche?
3: You don't get black under your nails.
2: If you're wearing gloves like that?
3: With touching wood. Do you get that, Charlie? You're a wood
4: toucher? I was out yesterday for 6 hours sanding black epoxy off of maple.
3: Let's see your nails.
4: And I did this all day.
2: Oh, that looks pretty clean.
4: And I was covered in black dust. I didn't have any gloves on. This was hours sanding, so it's just turning into a fine powder, getting all over my entire body. And they could actually be slightly cleaner. I'm not totally happy with it, but I mean, I was out there all day. Now check out those cutes, dude.
2: Oh yeah, those are hot. Yeah. Now, did you clean your nails or you just take a regular shower and they clean themselves?
4: You wash your hands, take a shower. Uh-huh. I think I did stick my one nail under the other nails to try to pick out some of the stuff too, because it was filthy.
2: What are you building?
4: The thing, just a thing, just needs epoxy.
2: What kind of thing?
4: I can't really explain. I can tell you in a couple weeks.
2: Oh.
4: It's a gift, so I can't really explain it.
2: Okay. It's a gift for. Okay. Doogie.
3: Rover.
2: Are you ready for the shizzy?
3: Yeah.
2: Here we go.
8: Hear the shizzy on Rover's Morning Glory.
3: So, several people were wounded and a suspect was arrested in an apparent violent attack at a secondary school. This was in Bavaria in Germany. Mm-hmm. And they said that the suspected perpetrator has been arrested.
2: What is it? Just like a terrorist or just a normal kind of whatever?
3: It just happened. So they are investigating, and they said that the alarm was raised during school hours. Several victims, they said that they had stab wounds, and still unclear whether the injured are students or teachers. So they are just getting everything. They say it was incident... took place partly outside and partly in the immediate vicinity of the high school.
2: Okay.
3: So they were able to get the person that did this, and he is arrested. So now they are trying to piece everything together. The cost of mailing a letter is going to go up a little bit next week. The USPS will raise the cost of a forever stamp to 82 cents. That's going to start on Sunday, which was approved in May by the Postal Regulatory Commission. Now, the commission, though, has concerns about the USPS. That's a 4-cent increase. Other services will also see price jumps, including mailing, postcards, and international letters. And the increases come after the USPS warned earlier this year that it could run out of money within a year. Last year, the agency lost $9 billion.
2: Really? I don't understand how that's possible. Why run something if you just keep losing money? Why not? Why do a 4-cent increase? Why not do a 40-cent increase?
3: Well, if they lose money, I'm sure they have to turn in taxes, right? Do they get...
2: It's the government, Dougie.
3: They don't do taxes?
2: It's the government.
4: The post office is self-funded, though.
2: Yeah, it's self-funded, but they lose money. So why would they...
3: So they don't have to do
2: why
3: taxes?
2: Why don't they raise their rates so that they make money?
3: Well, that's what I'm saying. Do you make money by not making money?
2: You don't make money by not making money.
3: Doing taxes?
4: Business genius.
2: Yeah.
3: Right?
2: Donut truck extraordinaire. You haven't had the donut truck out in 6 months. Did you make money by not making money?
3: Oh, I lost money. Okay. By going out there.
2: Go on, Dougie.
3: Well, like Snitz probably gets a break because he...
2: What's his break?
3: Lost money. He bought a truck.
2: Mm-hmm. It's got a tax write-off. Yep. Depreciation. Yeah.
3: So he probably did well last year, even though...
6: It was the best year I've ever... Since I started here.
2: He did that because... Yeah, what'd you do? The accelerated depreciation on that vehicle?
6: I wrote off the whole truck.
2: Yep. Yeah. That's the thanks
6: that
2: to
6: crazy.
2: The big,
6: was,
2: beautiful bill.
6: That was right. Yeah, the only thing I like about the...
2: Now, the problem is, if you ever sell that truck, Snitz, you're in for a world of hurt because...
3: What do you mean?
2: Well, you depreciate that asset, so you get to take it as a tax write-off. But then, so let's say you, I'm just making numbers up, $100,000 vehicle.
3: Okay.
2: You depreciate it right off the bat. You're off the, you got a $100,000 less tax liability. Now, 3 years later, you sell that vehicle for $60,000. The government goes, well, hold on a second. You said that you depreciated that $60,000 that you just earned on that. Now you have to pay taxes on, it's a thing. It will hit you. They'll get you. They get you every which way. Somehow.
3: United Airlines is facing...
2: So you got a big tax refund, huh, Snitz?
6: No. Still owed.
2: You owed? Really?
6: Yeah.
2: Go on, Dish.
3: United Airlines facing a lawsuit from passengers who paid for window seats only to find there were no windows. The U.S. District Judge rejected United's defense, stating that window refers to an actual window, not just the seat location. Similar lawsuits against United and Delta have come up regarding seat placement without windows, and passengers claim airlines did not disclose this during booking. The lawsuit seeks millions in damages, challenging the definition and pricing of window seats.
2: Yeah, so what happens on certain planes, certain seats, the way that the plane is constructed, there's no actual window there. So you sit at a window seat, you expect to be able to look out the window and see something, but there's no window for you to look out of. And people are saying, they're suing, saying, hey, I selected a window seat. I paid for a window seat.
3: Are those more expensive?
2: It could be, depending on how you're buying your ticket. You know, sometimes you want to, depending on the airline, you want to pick a specific seat. Oh, that would be $29 extra to pick a seat or however. So I think they kind of have a case here. If you get a window seat, there should be a window for you to look out of. Or it should very clearly tell you there's no window at this seat. Go on.
3: A man who had apparently been living in an Arizona national forest for 8 years was found at a campsite surrounded by about 1,000 pounds of trash, according to officials. They said that just about less than 2 weeks ago, forest rangers found 65-year-old Mark Gatz at his illegal campsite in the national forest. It was complete with a wood-burning fire, and Gatz told him that he had lived in the area of the forest for a total of 8 years, while federal rules limit camping to 14 days within the 30-day period to protect natural resources. Mm-hmm. Officers had cited him repeatedly, with one describing an earlier scene as one of the worst residential cases he had ever seen in an entire forest, and another saying that he was flabbergasted by the debris, which included tires, drums, and bike frames. Gatz had 6 outstanding federal warrants. He was arrested and later pleaded guilty to fire restriction and residential use violations, and he was sentenced to time served plus 3 years of probation. 1,000 pounds of trash living in the forest. What else do we have coming up? Oh, you know how you get a little wonky during the winter? And you have the seasonal affective disorder, SAD.
2: Yeah.
3: It's that seasonal depression.
2: Yeah, I don't like the winter. The days are shorter. It's colder.
3: Yep.
2: I do feel, I don't know about depressed, but I do feel a little bit down in the winter. I don't feel like doing anything. You're just lazier. And
3: I think we all notice that you get much crabbier.
2: No, I really think so.
3: Absolutely. But apparently there is something else that is the opposite of that. And I saw this story and it made me think of you. The type of clinical depression in the heat of summer, and it's summer seasonal affective disorder. So it's the opposite of in the winter, you know how you
2: Who gets sad in the summer? I don't believe that. You get depressed in the summer?
3: Yes.
2: No.
3: They do say that multiple studies confirm. They say that it shows up in late spring, early summer, and it includes anxiety, irritability, insomnia, fatigue, lack of motion. Of motivation and social isolation. So, because of the summer and the heat and the long hours.
2: You know what I noticed? And when I was in London, they had that heat wave there. And even when it wasn't that hot, like the following week, it's not that hot, but they love walking around. I don't know if you can see it in the London Marathon video. They love walking around with these fans, these battery-powered fans, just blasting at their face, little tiny fans. Just carrying them around, walking down the sidewalk with fans blowing in their face all the time. Now, I don't know. I guess I've never really seen that many people. Like, everywhere I went, they have fans blowing on them. They don't believe in air conditioning over there, I guess. That's one problem.
3: Did you see that there were some more suspensions? FIFA suspended 2 U.S. soccer staff members before the United States round of 16 match against
2: Belgium.
3: Yeah,
2: the one that
3: Belgium.
2: They lost, yeah.
3: Yeah, and they said that team manager Sam Zabeka and U.S. Soccer Federation Vice President of Security Frank Panel, they were both barred from the match.
2: Why?
3: FIFA did not provide a reason for the suspensions. U.S. Soccer confirmed the disciplinary action, but said it was unrelated to the decision allowing that Balogun guy.
2: Well, this is very weird. Why would they suspend those two dudes and then not give us an explanation? What's going on?
3: I thought that was a little weird, too.
2: Strange.
3: Okay. And also, to my fellow Hallmark Christmas fan listeners out there, a reminder that Hallmark Channel has their

0: you're pretty good. Stay hydrated and everything like that.
1: You just told me you didn't talk to your son about it, but now you did.
0: Either way,
1: either way. Did you talk to him about it or not? You can just be honest.
0: I just simply asked him, you know, did you like what you did? You might, you know, have another go at it again? And he was like a little on the fence about it, you know. I think it's because of the weather, but he did help make sure that he stayed hydrated and everything like that and that kind of stuff. So
2: he's not going to do it again?
1: So he's not going to do day two.
0: I don't know if that's still up in the air.
1: Sounds like he's not too interested.
0: We didn't do it this weekend because of the holiday.
2: It was a couple weeks ago, wasn't it?
1: I don't know, but it sounds like he's not too interested in doing it.
0: Like I said, we'll just it's going to be a wait and see thing right now.
2: Well,
1: what are you going to wait and see? Yeah. What do you have to wait?
0: I'm saying the reason why he didn't do it.
1: If the guy wants him to come out tomorrow, can he come?
0: They have to have that discussion.
1: Is he available?
0: Do you
1: want to do it?
0: Like I said, Rover, it's between those two now. If he wants to do it or not.
1: That's all I got to say about that.
0: Well, like we don't know what's going to happen, so it's still up in the air.
1: I don't think he's going to do it again.
0: Okay, whatever. I mean, you're entitled to your opinion, so we'll see.
1: Did you guys hear that? You know that, what's Pete Boot Edge? You remember that guy?
0: Yeah. Boot Edge!
1: Uh-huh.
0: I think that's the sound effect Charlie's got. Only Donald Trump does it better.
3: Buttigieg.
1: He's the former transportation secretary. I don't know much about the guy. Was he the mayor of
3: Buttigieg?
1: Was it Grand Rapids or where was it? Wasn't he the mayor of a city or something before he
3: Edge?
1: Yeah.
3: Mayor Pete.
1: Mayor Pete. Anyway, he's a gay guy. I think married to a guy. And they have a couple of kids. They must have adopted or something, I guess. And sometime about a week or two ago, somebody called the Michigan State Police, and a police officer came up to his house with Child Protective Services, with workers from there. And they took his children away. His two boys. I think he has twins. And it turns out that somebody had reported to the police that his children were in danger, and said that somebody said that he had confessed to violent crimes, that they had met Mayor Pete in Alabama, and he confessed to all of these violent crimes that he committed. And this caller said, hey, these two young children are in danger with this maniac, violent criminal father. So they went and they took his kids away. Now, it was only for a 24-hour period. When I say only for a 24-hour period, that's pretty incredible.
2: Yeah.
1: And it got me thinking about this. What's his name?
3: Buttigieg.
1: Oh, thank you. I got that.
2: Buttigieg.
3: Buttigieg.
1: So apparently anybody could just make a false claim. This turns out to be a completely false claim.
2: That's awful.
1: Buttigieg had never been to
3: Buttigieg,
1: wherever this supposed meeting took place where he had allegedly admitted his violent crimes. He's never actually been there. But doesn't that just raise the possibility that we know how swatting, all that stuff that happens, especially with gamers that get angry at somebody online and then they call 911 pretending to be from inside that house and they'll be like, I just killed my wife and two kids and I'm going to kill myself. You guys better get over here. And then the whole SWAT team shows up and it's really just somebody that was impersonating somebody from that house, calling the SWAT team there, and it's just a harassment tactic. But now you can just call and say somebody's kids are in danger, and they take the kids away for 24 hours. What is amazing to me is if they could do that to the former transportation secretary of the United States of America, imagine if you're just some regular dude or chick and your ex or whoever wants to call in an anonymous claim.
2: Yeah.
1: And say,

0: all these children are in danger or this or that, or he did this or he said that, or I saw whatever. What's your name? Oh, never mind. I want to remain anonymous. And then they just go and they take the kids without any preliminary investigation. That should be step number one, a preliminary investigation. I'm all for protecting kids who might be in danger. But you also have to recognize that somebody could be falsely accused of something, especially somebody in the a public figure like a politician or former politician or whatever. They have to do some sort of preliminary investigation to go, okay, well, the kids have been living there for a couple of years as it is. It's not going to matter if they're in there for another day or two, right? So let's do a preliminary investigation. Can we cross-reference? Was he actually in this town on the date that it occurred, or, you know, whatever. Whatever you have to do to investigate this. That's outrageous that they could just come and take somebody's kid like that, two kids, on a completely fabricated false claim from an anonymous call. What's to stop anybody from doing that?
1: Yeah, but you do want people to help if somebody is really, you know what I mean? Like, you.
0: I get it. Yeah, you do. But you show up and maybe you ask questions of the parent when you show. You do your preliminary investigation. Then you go, well, maybe we should go there. You go there. You show up. You go, hey, we've had a report or whatever. You do it. You talk. You don't just immediately take the kids out of the house on an unsubstantiated rumor. Look at all the people that hate you, Douchey.
1: Yeah.
0: Well, they call CPS and take Gianna away from you? Hey, this girl's in danger because her mother is so stupid. Like, they just come and take her away? It's really crazy.
2: You know how many times they don't take kids away when they should?
0: Right.
2: And then the kids are stuck at this home that is obviously unsafe or unfit for them. And then they have to do a whole entire investigation and it takes forever when they could have just taken those kids right away. This makes me mad in that instance that they're not taking kids from the people they should be.
0: And I'm even saying, if you take the kid, maybe you go, you err on the side of caution and you take the kid, even before you have definitive proof that this, that, or the other is happening. But you have to have a shred of evidence besides an anonymous phone call. Joe says, I've called CPS half a dozen times. Wait, I've called CPS a half dozen times for cause on my ex, and they did nothing. Clearly, something was going on, he says. What, you mean in Buttigieg's case? I don't think so. I mean, anything's possible.
3: Buttigieg!
0: JD, you're on Rover's Morning Glory. Good morning, JD.
4: Morning, Rover, CLY.
0: Arbay, what's happening?
4: So, Jeffrey, apparently your 20-something-year-old son had a job for a couple of hours, and then he decided he didn't want to work anymore. Is that what I'm hearing?
5: He didn't work over the weekend because of the holiday, and I don't know if they're still in contact. I don't know what's going on. That's still up in the air, JD. So we'll just have to play that by ear, my friend.
0: So JD, yes, I think about that. Pretty much, yeah. He went. He goes, this sucks.
1: Yeah.
0: I mean, I got to be honest.
1: It does.
0: I have respect for anybody who's out there working in 90-degree weather, landscaping, digging ditches, whatever you're doing. Because I'd get out there and I'd be working for an hour and I'd go, this sucks.
1: Yeah.
0: Right.
1: Yeah.
0: So I don't blame the kid for thinking that, but.
4: Especially if you're getting that sweet government money.
0: Yeah, why if you don't have to work and if your parents don't make you work and you get to sit around at home all day making TikTok videos and drinking Dr. Pepper, why would you go out and work in 90-degree weather? Right? Yeah. I wouldn't. Absolutely
4: not. Why would
0: you
4: work in any kind of weather?
0: Exactly. Why would you work at all? So... JD, thank you. I appreciate it. Yeah, I don't know. I guess so. Where'd she go?
2: Gone. Yeah. Left, huh?
0: Then she just gets up.
6: And she doesn't like her job either.
2: She's done with it.
0: She's like, this sucks. Steve, you're on. Oh, wait, there she goes. I think. Maybe. Wait.
2: Oh, there she goes.
0: Where'd she go?
2: I don't know. Out the door.
0: She went out the door?
2: Out the door.
0: Okay. Steve, you're on Rover's Morning Glory. Good morning, Steve.
3: Good morning. How are you, sir?
0: Hey, what's happening?
3: Hey, I was just calling. Unfortunately, the CPS stuff, I got some recent experience with it, and it is a situation where you are guilty until proven innocent. My ex basically has, I got four kids with her, and it decided to split up amicably. Until then, it's not, and I went to go pick up my kids on a Friday afternoon and was told I couldn't see them any longer, and turns out because my 10-year-old daughter slept in my bed with me, she made claims, or there was claims made, that I was sexually abusing my girls, and so I spent a month trying to... It's the craziest of situations, you know.
0: Just, now, wait a second. So what you're alleging is that your ex... Now, who made the claim? The daughter or the ex?
3: My ex has my four daughters, or my four kids, in therapy, basically stating she can't really work and do things because my kids have issues, and it all really just comes down to, like, she has issues. And, so she basically had created a situation to where, because my 10-year-old daughter slept in bed with me, she made my daughter believe that that was not okay. So during therapy, then the therapists have to like report this stuff. And so just because my 10-year-old daughter slept in bed with me.
0: I mean, could you imagine like how easy it is to accuse? So they take your kids for a month?
3: Yeah, a month. Couldn't see them for a month. It was just, and it's just, it's so crazy because I had to go do a lie detector test to basically prove my innocence.
0: That's
3: insane. Whenever I went, the detective said, listen, man, like, unfortunately, I see this more times than not during divorce cases, whenever one parent is losing, like, the edge, right? And, you know, they might not get full custody, this and that.
0: Yeah.
3: It's like these type of things come up because I do more of these tests for situations regarding divorces than anything.
0: Well, yeah, some of these dirty, rotten...
3: The whole system's just...
0: Some of these divorce attorneys, this is part of their M.O. It's part of a playbook, basically, that they have. And they will do this in order to basically get the upper hand in a divorce case. I know it's...
3: Yeah.
0: Man, oh,
3: my ex's dad is her lawyer, too, so...
0: Oh,
3: that's kind of suspicious.
0: Yeah, that is. Well, Steve, I
3: knew what I was getting into.
0: And by the way, you're a horrible person if you make a false allegation like this, and you, because you're getting a divorce or whatever, and you put your children through that. Imagine the trauma of a kid having, because I'm sure they have to interview the kid and all that kind of stuff. Yeah. I mean,
3: both my daughters had to be interviewed, even though there was nothing, and after the fact, it's sad because, like, where we're both really good parents, this situation has brought out the worst, unfortunately, in her. And, like, you know, anytime we email, she goes, you know, the most unforgivable thing that could possibly happen to our daughters. And I'm like, listen, I've been cleared of, like, whatever you think that I've done. And, like, anyone that knows me is like, hold on, wait. But, you know, at the same time, I was respectful of the situation. CPS, everyone, I said, listen, I know everyone has a job to do. You know, I'm only one case of many that they're dealing with.
0: I don't think I'd be that understanding if somebody made an accusation against me.
6: Way calmer than I'd be.
3: But the problem is they almost are using it as a tactic to see if you'll lose your mind. You know what I mean? Like, that's how I saw it. You know,
0: I think I might actually lose my mind.
3: Trust me, there were times, but, you know, people moved as quick as they could. And even though it took a month, it's like, but, you know, yeah, just be warned, man. If CPS comes knocking, yeah, you are guilty until proven innocent. But
0: all right.
3: Anyways, you brought it up, and I was like, you know what? Maybe I make a call today.
0: Steve, I appreciate that.
3: I'll stay on the high side.
0: Thank you. Guys. All right, bye-bye. Where'd you go, dude?
1: I had to go potty.
0: Oh, my God. You could have waited until the commercial break that I'm going to take right now.
1: Oh, that's a shame.
0: Are you ready to take a break?
1: To go potty?
0: Yeah, are you ready? Doozy, are you ready for the poopy? We'll be right back, and we'll give away... What do I have to give away today?
1: Foo Fighters tickets.
0: Who doesn't want Foo Fighters tickets? Okay, I'll give those away when we come back. Hang on.
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8: Traffic. 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Pretty slow with the crash right now in the Twinsburg area on 40 West before 91. You're still almost back to Frost Road into the Streetsboro area, so give yourself plenty of extra time if you're headed on 40 West right now. Around downtown, a bit of slow traffic, 77 North, right at East 30th, where you're down to one lane. If you see anything else, 216-986-8888. I'm Doug Adams from the Total Traffic Center.
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29: Patchy fog for this morning, especially for inland areas. Everyone starting in the upper 60s, low 70s. It's going to be a muggy start. And the muggy air is going to be with us all throughout the afternoon. As temperatures climb into the low to mid 80s with partly sunny skies. A brief chance of a passing shower, but otherwise remaining dry in many locations with temperatures in the upper 70s by the evening.
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34: Yeah. All right, I'll give away some Foo Fighters tickets here shortly. Doogie, someone had a question.
1: Yes, give it to me.
34: Gianna is babysitting. She's going to make her first car payment to you.
1: The 19th.
34: Is that correct? And it's $250. They want to know, is that half or is that the full amount? Is she paying half and you pay half?
1: No, no.
34: That's the full amount?
1: Yeah.
37: Everybody started calling on the aftermath saying your numbers are wrong. I don't know anything about it. They said that seems way too low.
34: How long of a car loan did you do, Dougie?
1: I don't know, but I put cash down.
34: Isn't that weird how she doesn't know anything?
1: Remember I put cash down?
37: Is it a lease?
1: No, okay. I bought a used car.
38: It's 4 years old.
34: For how much?
1: I don't know.
34: She's such a liar.
1: Why am I a liar?
0: You've turned into Snitzer. Oh. I don't know how much money it was.
1: Yes.
0: I'm not sure.
2: Gucci, I had the 2005 Honda Civic that I used to have.
1: Yeah.
2: I paid about $15,000 for that car. It was only 3 years old, and you broke it down. I paid $262 a month for my loan. Oh, it was okay. The only car I ever financed.
1: Uh-huh. Okay, but did you put any cash down?
2: $2,000 down payment.
1: I did way more than $2,000 down.
2: Well, a lot of money down. I could afford at the time, so.
1: Okay.
34: Man, he's been, Jeffrey, he's really been, I like the way he's stepped up his game here.
1: You know, where,
34: well, he wants me to buy him a new car. And so he has, he's really, you know, he really puts in a lot of effort on the show. Yeah. He's really contributes a lot to the show. Yeah, yeah. He proves that will be money well spent to actually get him to work reliably every day. And Jeffrey, thank you for reminding me of What a great contributor you are.
2: Hey, like I said, Rover, I think I remember I go something to the MO that you said something almost 16 years ago. A little bit of me goes far. Yeah. I've been sticking to that MO. I mean, like, there, like, and here's the thing. There's things you guys talk about that I don't know nothing about, so I really can't comment on it. That's what I'm, and that's
34: like
2: what
34: fingernails. He did not like that fingernail discussion. He was
2: no, it wasn't so much the fingernail discussion. That's just with girls.
34: Oh, anything with girls. Now
0: you have fingernails, you know.
34: And yeah, your wife has fingernails. And you have a daughter. She has fingernails.
2: Yeah.
34: What does your wife do for her fingers? She paint her nails?
2: No, she doesn't at all. No? Just keeps them clean and never paints them.
34: Whose bush is bigger, Mary Elizabeth's or Snitzer's wife?
2: Oh, we'll leave that out of the discussion. Oh, thank you very much.
34: Somebody was curious about it.
2: Well, that person can be curious a little longer. Stuff about my wife's anatomical structure will remain off of this program.
0: He hasn't seen it in so long, he doesn't know, because he won't even try his Viagra.
34: Still haven't popped one of those yet.
2: Not yet. Like I said, there'll be a time when that happens.
0: Never. The time is never.
2: Okay, Crystal.
34: Yeah, maybe if he meets some slut in a club or something.
2: I haven't been in clubs in quite, you know, I can't see. The last time I was ever in a nightclub was like the early 90s.
0: Send us back to Miami.
34: Yeah. Weren't you in a club in Miami with Crystal? She was making out with some young guy or something?
2: That was a nightclub, yeah. But I'm talking about here locally, so I'm talking about.
34: Oh, so the last time you were in a nightclub only counts.
2: Well, I was in a nightclub was like 2-3 years ago when I went to get that slap shot.
34: Yeah, okay.
0: But now he has Viagra. Imagine us at the club.
34: Yeah.
0: He pops a Viagra.
34: You want to go? I did have an idea of something I could send Jeffrey to. I'm not sure if I want to, though. Let me think about this.
37: How far is it?
34: It's far.
37: Plane ride?
34: Plane ride. Might be right up his alley, though. I mean,
37: out of the country?
34: His alley. Could be.
0: That's when he has, like, the most energy, and he feels, I think, the best. His testosterone is pumping.
34: He gets on one of those planes, and he's ready. Right?
0: Yeah, he sits there and raw dogs it on the plane. He doesn't even watch anything, listen to anything.
34: He just sits there and stares. He loves planes so much, he just wants to be on the plane.
2: In the last plane ride I was on that required me to wear a parachute and know how to bail out in an emergency was the sun plane ride.
34: That was the last plane ride that required him to wear a parachute.
2: Correct.
34: Isn't the only plane ride that required
2: him to wear a parachute? Only plane ride I've ever been on where I was required to wear a parachute and know how to bail out and how to pop a chute in an emergency.
34: Mm-hmm. Okay.
0: Oh, let's send him skydiving or something.
2: I'd be too nervous. I've seen some of the skydiving videos that we played on the Friday Leftovers. It makes me a little nervous about skydiving. I'll be honest. I mean, it's an adventure. Don't get me wrong, but it makes me a little nervous. I've seen some of these videos.
34: That does, man. You crap your pants. I went skydiving once, and that is that really messes with your mind to jump out of a plane.
0: We strap him to a guy. They jump out together. Mm-hmm. I think he'd love it. He loves adrenaline pumping. He wants to go to every roller coaster in the world.
34: He's an adrenaline junkie. Yeah. Okay. Adrenaline rush, baby. Let's see. I have a pair of tickets to see Foo Fighters with Queens of the Stone Age, August 10th at Huntington Bank Field. Caller 30 right now, 866-YO-ROVER. 866-967-6837. 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But caller 30, I'll give you tickets to the show, 866-YO-ROVER. The Aftermath is coming up on RMG Plus in just a few minutes. 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Corey doesn't like that Doogie says she has to go potty. That pisses him off. She's a 50-something-year-old woman and talking like a 2-year-old.
1: I love it.
34: Does not like that. That is not...
1: Sorry.
34: I will say that that is a word that...
1: It's not sexy.
3: What should she say? No. I got to go take a greasy dump?
0: I have to urinate?
34: No, you say I had to go to the bathroom.
2: Oh.
34: That's it.
2: Yeah. You say use the facilities.
34: I had to go potty. That does sound like a 2-year-old. We will be back live tomorrow morning. Have a great day. It's Rover's Morning Glory.
2: Bye.

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WMMS. Good Wednesday morning. My name is Corey Roddick. You ready to do this thing? God knows I am. It's my favorite day of the freaking week, man. At noon, gonna do an hour of that glam. It's Big Hair Wednesday. Then at 1:50, we're gonna get you in to check out the science behind Pixar happening to Kosai. Let's get it going. Linkin Park, Heavy as the Crown is on MMS.

Well, the 4th of July is coming gone, but we still have plenty of summer left. Lots of shows to fit into this thing, and then we're going to start to wind it down. September 2nd, Blossom's the place for the Freaks on Parade Tour. 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

come from the land of the ice and snow with a blah, blah, blah, and a meow, meow, meow, whatever the hell he's saying. It's Buzzer Radio, 100.7 WMMS. Dude, summertime. I'm looking at my bank account. What has happened? I'll tell you what's happened. I've been trying to have fun, and I don't have the money to keep it up for long. If you're in the same boat, don't flip out. Starting Monday, the Buzzer's going to hook you up with $1,000. 9 times every weekday. That'll offset the cost of things. Because God knows money ain't falling from the trees. Or the sky. Eh, whatever. Let's get you some cash starting Monday.

0: 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It's your Wednesday on Buzzer Radio 100.7 WMMS. Corey Roddick in. You know I'm an anxious guy, and I always have been. And I thought it was just something wrong with me, but turns out, well, we at one time lived in the most stressed out city in the entire nation. That's according to WalletHub.com and this report and this study that they do every year. They look at four categories: work stress, financial stress, family stress, and health and safety stress. Cleveland, we used to be sitting on top of number one, and I guess it's a good thing that we finally dropped. We made it down to number three. There are two more cities that are more stressed out than we are, and that's Baltimore, Maryland, and Detroit, Michigan, sitting high atop the mountain of stress. This is good. This is progress. Are we breathing more? Are we eating more healthfully? We're overcoming a lot, though. I mean, if you look at the top 10 most stressed cities, Cleveland's number three, Akron's number nine. So we're playing through the pain here. I think we're doing all right. I don't know why that is. Probably because we don't rock enough. So let's go ahead and fix that now. I'm going to de-stress you with Queen, Hoobastank, Metallica, and Big Hair Wednesday on the way at noon. Let's do this thing for your Wednesday and put a smile on our faces. It's the Buzzer.
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35: Argentina pulled off a thrilling comeback win over Egypt, advancing to the World Cup quarterfinals. Lionel Messi led the late match charge with his game-tying goal in the 83rd minute. The Argentines won the match 3-2 and will face Switzerland in the quarterfinals. The Swiss advanced by beating Colombia on penalty kicks.
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When you hear that band's music, I don't know about you, the first thing I can hear is, wow, that band was really influenced by Journey. Just kidding. But apparently they're a big deal to Kirk Hammett, who bought a guitar from Neil Schon for $87,000 at auction. And he didn't think he paid enough for it, so he tried to return the guitar to the guy, and he's like, nah, you go ahead and keep it. Yeah, to have those kind of problems. This is MMS.

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0: 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Halfway through the week, one day closer to Friday. Corey Roddick and I'm going to be mulling around this place on Friday. It's going to be a big day because we're having company. We're having pretty company. Lizzie Hale from Hailstorm going to come by and hang out with the Alan Cox Show before she heads over to the Rock Hall, where she and Joe from Hailstorm are going to lay down an acoustic set. It's Women in Metal happening at the Rock and Roll Hall of Fame. I'm probably going to be loitering all day. And I want to tell her how much I love Hailstorm, but what I really want to do is freak out over how much ass she kicked filling in on vocals for Skid Row when they were down a singer. Now, we've seen him with Sebastian Bach back in the day. They had their old singer, Eric, who was the second coming of Sebastian Bach, and then quit the band for whatever reason. Boom, Lizzie Hale stepped in and brought those songs to life. So I'm basically going to geek out about Skid Row. You can hang out with the Alan Cox Show on Friday, hear what she has to say, and they're going to get you in with a pair of tickets. Check out that Women in Metal happening at the Rock Hall Friday night, 2:40. They're going to make it happen today, tomorrow, and Friday. The Alan Cox Show getting you in right here on The Buzzer.
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0: Yellow Bedwet. I mean, Ledbetter. 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Corey Roddick in. Now, Pearl Jam's drummer Matt Cameron left the band a year ago yesterday, and they immediately found a replacement. And I feel like they kind of whispered to us who it was, and then they shut up. They haven't announced this guy's name at all, and I can't figure out why. The guy played in my band, I'd be telling everybody. But then I thought about it. Maybe this drummer, it's tied into perhaps his former band and a fist fight they got into on stage. And I got excited when I saw the video of it. I'm like, yes, it's about time. The band's not going on social media bitching about this. Nobody's trying to cancel anybody. They're just handling things the way it ought to be. You got an opinion in a band? Punch harder, and your opinion's going to become the law. That's how it used to be. Then the singer of that band, who was involved in this friggin' altercation, went and sued the band for $10 million. I'm thinking that that might be the reason why Pearl Jam is not sharing the name of this drummer, but I'm pretty sure you can figure it out who it is by now. Hang on, man. Let's get you back to the rock with Sublime. Also, let's get you Skinnered. And don't forget, up here at noon, we're going to take you back to the Sunset Strip. 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
11: 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At Wimbledon, the ladies' semis are set following wins this morning by Linda Noskova, who beat Elise Mertens, and Marta Kostyuk, who picked up a victory over Jasmine Paolini. Tyler Tolbert of the Royals tying a Major League record last night with a hit in his 12th consecutive plate appearance. I'm Frank Aaron.
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0: Getting you high with Enough's Enough. Not that I would ever condone anything like that, ever, daily. It's medicine, right? 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Glamming it up for your Wednesday, just like we do every Wednesday at noon. Welcome to Big Hair Wednesday. 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Let me know what you want to hear on the way. I can promise you this. We'll get you Tesla. Also, Dokken, and I remember back to when I was young, and the first time I ever saw a band twice in one tour was the Aerosmith and Jackal tour in 1994. Saw it at Richfield Coliseum, saw it again at the Gund, and I hate to say it, Jackal stole the show both nights. And plus, when you're like 17 years old, nothing in the world is going to be cooler than a guy wielding a chainsaw and using it as a musical instrument. I got in all kinds of trouble trying to do it with a leaf blower. My dad hated that. See, these guys went ahead and led me down the road to ruin early, and I never quite recovered. Let's get your Jackal and more Big Hair on the way with 100.7 WMMS. It's Big Hair Wednesday.
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27: Just before midnight on Saturday, February 19th, 2005, Danielle Imbeau and her friend Richard Patron left a crowded Philadelphia bar. The two 30-somethings planned to walk to Richard's truck and drive home. But they never made it.
28: It does not make sense. 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
30: No one had a motive to kill them.
27: 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The FBI called it murder for hire.
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31: Both of them weren't the target. One of them was the target. The other one was wrong place, wrong time.
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28: You're right, it could be. But it also could be something your son did too.
30: 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No one.
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27: 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Allegations were made and lines were drawn.
28: That drove the wedge between the families.
27: What happened to Danielle and Richard?
32: I think that whatever happened to my dad and Danielle was planned and orchestrated and thought out.
27: I'm Andrea Gunning. In this series, I dig into my own investigation to find answers for the families and get justice for Richard and Danielle.
28: I just want some peace for my sister's soul, and I want some peace for my mother.
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Motley Crue's Return of the Carnival of Sins tour kicks off full-blown 1 week from Friday. They already did a test show. They brought out some stuff they haven't played since 1984. All kinds of stoked. It's going to be a hell of a night of Blossom, August 24th, part of the Minutemen Workforce Solutions concert series. And it's going to kick three times the ass, because joining Motley Crue will be Tesla, these fellas right here, and Extreme. Of course, we're getting in the door. Let's do it right now. WMMS.com/contest. Grab yourself a pair so you can check out these guys and Tesla the way it is. 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

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It was the 80s. It was a different time. Where people were creepy, I suppose. Oh, look, it's Warrant. Big Hair Wednesday is on MMS.

0: three cheers for cheating, says Warrant. It's Buzzer Radio 100.7 WMMS and your pal Corey Roddick. And we were supposed to be seeing Poison this summer. Matter of fact, Poison did pretty much nothing but talk about this massive 40th anniversary tour they were going to undertake. And, well, it just didn't happen. And the band's drummer Ricky Rocket alleges that it's because Bret Michaels wants more money than the rest of the band's going to get. I don't know if that story is true or not, and I kind of don't care, because honestly, the only time I've ever thought about Poison and money in the same sentence is me trying to determine if I had enough money to put gas in my car to get to the next stop on a Poison tour. I'm known to chase those guys around for weeks at a time. Well, we'll hear plenty of Poison stories next month when Ricky Rocket will, he'll publish his autobiography called Ghost Notes, and I really do hope to hear Poison having some really cool antics like Motley Crue used to have. Honestly, I'd just be happy to hear about fights they had over, hey, you stole my eyeliner and give me back my lipstick. And I say this like I hate them. I absolutely love that band. So let's go ahead and take you back. Since we don't get to celebrate the debut album on the road, let's take you back to the first time we met Poison. It continues next with Big Hair Wednesday on The Buzzard.
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6: It's going to be a mixture of sun and clouds for this afternoon. We have a little bit of a north wind keeping Lake Erie in place, so clouds and sun with temperatures in the mid-80s, upper 80s for inland communities. For tonight, we cool off only into the low 70s. It's going to be a muggy night, and humidity remaining for your Thursday. Temperatures warming up into the upper 80s, watching out for scattered rain and rumbles by the afternoon and evening.
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33: 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Kylian Mbappe in France will take on Morocco in the quarterfinals tomorrow.
34: 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France finally in front!
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1: Crying tough is my mother right now. Had emergency surgery yesterday. She's on the mend, and she loves Slaughter. So, Mom, feel better soon. I love you. It's the Buzzard.

0: Rush on the Buzzards, 100.7. WMMS and Geddy Lee's had a rough way to go the last couple of weeks. Rush has had to postpone like two different shows because Geddy lost his voice. And I suppose him singing like that for 50 years is probably going to be rough on the vocal cords, but he's a resilient guy. I'm sure he'll get it back together before the band hits Rocket Arena. Shows happening, actually two of them, September 17th and 19th. Rush bringing the 50-something reunion tour. It's just one of the many shows we have on the calendar. There are a ton of them. We're going to be busy all summer long. You can get the whole rundown at WMMS.com while you're clicking. 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

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The Fellas back after tonight, taking on the Twins. First pitch, 7:40. We'll get you started tonight at 7:10 right here on the Buzzard. We are-

0: Tom Petty with his Heartbreakers on the Buzzard, 100.7 WMMS. Corey Roddick in. Now the memory of Tom Petty is sitting somewhere where they probably never intended. I've raised him to almost sainthood, the patron saint of see the band when they're on tour because you don't know when the hell the tour is going to be the last tour kind of a thing. I've learned this lesson the hard way lots of times. Figured, I'll catch a band next year. They're always around. And then they, for whatever reason, usually death, never come back. That's why we cannot be playing with fire anymore. We should be playing with power. The Power Up Tour. See what I did there? Actually, that was really clunky. Sorry I went there. What I'm trying to say is it's going to be a big family bonding night for my family 1 week from tonight. Me and my fiance are going to take the boys, my 17-year-old and his buddy, down to Columbus to see AC/DC on the Power Up Tour. Now, there's been whispers that this might be the last U.S. tour for AC/DC. I don't know about that. They've seemed to survive everything else. They're going to be around forever. But just in case they're not, if you haven't seen them or if you want to see them again, now's the time to act. Get signed up to win right now. Got a pair of tickets for you 1 week from tonight. AC/DC going to be in Columbus and 100.7 WMMS going to get you in the door. And we're going to get you AC/DC on the way. Also going to get you tonic and biscuit before the Alan Cox Show takes this thing over. 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
4: From the Universal Windows Direct Weather Center, WMMS Weather.
5: It's going to be a mixture of sun and clouds for this afternoon. We have a little bit of a north wind keeping Lake Erie in place, so clouds and sun with temperatures in the mid-80s, upper 80s for inland communities. For tonight, we cool off only into the low 70s. It's going to be a muggy night, and humidity remaining for your Thursday. Temperatures warming up into the upper 80s, washing out for scattered rain and rumbles by the afternoon and evening.
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29: 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The winner of tomorrow's match will play the winner of Spain-Belgium in the semifinals.
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Corey Ronick, make way for the Alan Cox Show. Before I do, call number 10, 578-1007. 800-348-1007. You've got to get a four-pack of tickets to explore the science behind Pixar happening at COSI. You'll see everything that goes into those movies like Toy Story and Cars, how they put it all together using the computers and the technology and the science and the math, which is a lot of smart stuff going into movies for kids. But we've seen these movies, especially if you're around my age and you've got kids. You've seen these movies tons of times. Now you're going to see how the sausage is made. You can get more info right now at cosi.org. But call number 10 right now, 578-1007, 800-348-1007. You're going to check it out with a four-pack of passes for the buzzer. If you keep-

0: make sure all my bits and bobs are where they should be. Bits accounted for, bobs accounted for. Good afternoon. My name is Alan Cox. Thanks for being here. Welcome to the program. I spelled that with two M's and an E on the end, Rob. To be fancy. Rob Anthony, right over there.
1: And now your Rob's accounted for.
0: Yes.
1: Look at that. See?
0: Were you, your mom calls you Robbie or Bobby?
1: Robbie.
0: Robbie. Was Robbie. It, did anybody ever call you Bob?
1: No.
0: Oh.
1: No, you know what's funny? That's never, ever been, even by accident. Maybe a teacher once, you know, like, hey, Bobby. And I'm like, that ain't going to work. You know who calls me Bobby? Johnny Lagore, the sales guy out here.
0: I call him Johnny.
1: Johnny. What's calls me Johnny. Bobby. Yeah. Bobby.
0: Well, your fellow Rhode Islander.
1: My fellow Rhode Islander.
0: Yeah, I get you. Jessica Leachy Hutchinson is back there in Studio G.
2: Hi.
0: And if you'd like to join us telephonically, here's how you do it. 216-578-1007. As always, I'd recommend dialing the numbers in that order. Or 800-348-1007. You send me a text if you like. 35192 is the number for that. 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And, of course, if you're listening live through the iHeart Radio app, you can drop voice, like a little, what do you call them? Microphone talkback messages. There's a little red button there that has a microphone icon on it. Fortunately, for my purposes, it's pretty idiot-proof. And so I think that makes it good for a lot of people. And I look at that app, Rob, when we first rolled it out years ago, I looked at it, I was like, oh, God, what am I going to do here? I can't figure this out. The UX, as Tech Talk for User Experience, Rob, the UX here is not optimized for your boy AC because I'm not that bright. So I like to let people know that that little button is there. And they can figure it out from there. Let's see here. People are sending me photos. Sweetest fish wine. Okay. Somebody else sent me a photo of them. The subject line just said, going through the, or throwing some trash out and thought of you or something. And I'm like, oh, this will be good. And it was like a name card or something for the Jane Goodall Institute, Rob.
1: Oh.
0: Sons of bitches. Blow me up. Come on, man. Anytime I get these, you know, bling, bling, bling, bling. You know what it is? My buddy Sean McDowell, who for 25, 30 years was one of your big 800-pound gorillas on the radio there in Pittsburgh. When I first started there, I was on in the afternoon. I would later go to mornings. But when I was on in the afternoon, I was opposite the great Sean McDowell, WDVE, right? He was the 800-pound gorilla on the 800-pound gorilla station there in Pittsburgh. And he retired some years ago. He and his wife decamped to Vegas. And so he just sits around all day long getting high, living the life out there in Vegas. When I'm out there, he and I will have lunch and we'll catch up and blah, blah, blah. And but my phone will go bing, bing, bing, bing, bing, bing, like that. And I always know it's Sean McDowell blowing me up with like memes because he's high in the desert. That is a good reminder to me to put my phone on silent for the show, because obviously when it dings, dings, dings
3: smoke
0: like
3: weed
0: that.
3: Every day.
0: Right. It's the great Sean McDowell. Boy, I was walking out of work here last night. I got out of here a couple minutes after 7. And I'm walking outside and I had to stand at the foot of the garage stairs to wait for the giant line of people to come down. And I didn't know what was in town last night. I'm like, well, the Guardians aren't here.
1: Yeah.
0: I didn't know if there, I didn't think there was anything over at the Rocket Arena, and
1: nope.
0: And there wasn't. But it was this mix of like young black dudes and then like suburban white moms who were clearly all together, and they were dressed kind of slutty adjacent, like they don't get out very often. You know,
1: yep.
0: That look, right?
1: Oh, yeah.
0: They're super excited. They got their wedges on, and they got like a sequin halter, and they're loud, and they've probably already pre-gamed. And it was just a very interesting group of people. Usher and Chris Brown were at the football stadium.
1: I forgot all about it. Until
0: I did
1: I was
0: too.
1: Pulling out.
0: And I was watching. I would love to show you some of the video, but it's, you know, that somebody shot, but it's like full of N-words and all that kind of stuff. But it's. They sold it out, I think. I think they sold
1: it
0: out.
1: Oh, they had to have. I haven't seen that many people down here in a minute.
0: It was bananas. I guess I didn't realize those guys still had that much juice. Like, I know they're a big deal, but I didn't know Usher and Chris Brown were selling out football stadiums.
1: Usher, for sure. Yeah, Chris Brown, I'm not sure.
0: Full of people that might have gotten a herp from him, too. Right? Doesn't Usher have a herp?
1: I think he did. I passed it on to a few.
0: And of course, Chris Brown's troubles with the law are legendary. And it does go to show you, people who separate the art from the artist. We talk about this all the time, right? Talk about it with this Michael Jackson movie was such a huge, huge deal. And I know that you saw the Michael Jackson movie.
1: Yeah.
0: I didn't see it. And you said that they don't ever get, the story ends, that portion of the movie ends before they get to all the kid touching stuff, right? Oh, that's going to be in the next movie. And I'm like, there's no way they're going to make a sequel about that. Why would they do that?
1: Not about it, but they're definitely going to make a sequel because it's already in production.
0: Michael 2?
1: I think just...
0: More Michael?
1: The legend continues, I believe, is how they left the last slide of the film.
0: Is it going to be called Tee-Hee 2? Judgment Day? Tee-Hee 2. Judgment Day. That's a freebie for the marketing department out there, whoever's doing that. Thank you. No, please, stop.
1: Alan Cox Show on your socials, everybody.
0: You know I prefer orchids to roses.
1: Boy, Tee-Hee 2. Judgment Day. God
0: Come
1: damn.
0: On, man.
1: If that's not the name, it really should be.
0: Yeah.
1: Wow.
0: So, but I was like, they're not going to make it, whatever. But Chris Brown, right? He was like giving Rihanna black eyes and stuff.
1: Yeah.
0: Doesn't bother the ladies. These guys are still selling out stadiums. All these people clutching their pearls, and rightly so, I think, at the time. It was friggin' gross, the kind of stuff Chris Brown was doing and getting away with.
1: Yeah.
0: And all the people that would level these accusations against, like, you know, he's a guy and he's famous and that's why he gets away with it, they were absolutely correct. But boy, the ladies don't hold grudges when this cat comes in with a bunch of jams. They did 3 hours last night.
1: Yeah.
0: Wow.
1: And I think they did a couple of songs together, too. Like, they joined each other on stage. And yeah, I was reading some stuff.
0: Usher opened with Yeah.
1: Yeah, right?
0: Right?
1: Biggest songs
0: the
1: going.
0: The club banger. Yeah, you open with that. He closed with Sorry If I Gave You the Hurt, which I guess was a B-side. I don't know. I never heard it before.
1: It's a B-side to Oh My God.
0: Usher. Yeah. And again, Usher is not a young man anymore. He's like my age, right? I mean, he's a Gen Xer. Chris Brown is Chris Brown 40 yet?
1: I would think
0: Chris
1: so.
0: Chris Brown blew up when he was like 16. That was his hook. They were like, well, look at this teenage wunderkind here on the scene. And then, of course, a couple of years later, they were like, oh, he just punches every woman he dates and blah, blah, blah. But
2: he's only 37.
0: Who is?
2: Chris Brown.
0: Chris Brown, 37. Okay.
2: God, but he's like 50.
0: He's getting there. No, I knew he wasn't that old because, I mean, 20 years ago, he was a teenager. So when he first blew up.
2: He beat up Rihanna when he was a teenager?
0: Early 20s.
1: Early 20s.
0: They were both real
1: guess.
0: Young. Yeah. And then subsequent, like, who's that girl? Karrueche Tran? He was with her and he was smacking her around. And so the guy has a pattern. But again, ladies don't cur. When it's Usher and Chris Brown.
1: It was mobbed down. It took me longer to get out of here last night. And that's parking up here for the football stadium.
0: Well, that was a weird thing. It didn't, I think because you left, like, you might have left a little too early. Because I got out of here a couple minutes after 7. And I had no problems getting out. But the stairwells, I was like, where are all these people going?
1: I was crushed. And it was like, it was wall to wall. Smoking hot black chicks everywhere.
0: Yeah.
1: I was, and that's the best part about a show like that, like you mentioned, slutty adjacent. The clothing was just,
0: but also like a really broad crowd too.
1: Oh,
0: good for them, man. You know, I mean, if you can do a football stadium, obviously you're going to get a pretty wide swath of fans. But yeah, good for them, I guess.
1: I'm guessing.
0: I did not know those guys had that much juice, and there were probably what, 2 or 3 people in front of them. But it's like you're not selling out football stadiums because of the openers,
1: right?
0: You know?
1: Yeah, no, that's an Usher crowd. I mean, that's the nostalgia tour right there.
0: Well, and he used to be minority owner of the Cleveland Cavaliers. I always thought that was rude to call him that, but, you know, okay, we get it. But, yeah, I don't think he does anymore. I think he sold his piece, but Usher used to own part of the Cavs.
1: Usher!
0: Chris Brown! Yeah, so anyway, it was, mystery solved last night. But, yeah, crazy crowds down there. Good for them.
1: It's going to be much different for the next stadium show, Foo Fighters.
0: August 10th.
1: Yeah.
0: One of these things is not like the other. That's my favorite song from them, Rob.
1: Is it really?
0: No.
1: Oh.
0: The Pretender, that's a great song. One of my favorite songs from them was for a soundtrack, and they never play it. It's called The One. And it was for a film called Orange County with Jack Black 100 years ago, right? Remember The One?
1: I don't know that
0: great
1: I do.
0: Great song. I don't know that they ever released it. It's probably on like a best of package or something, but they don't ever play it live, and it's one of my favorite songs. There's nothing special about it. It's just a jam from beginning to end.
1: I think Big Me, one of my favorites.
0: I don't like them when they slow down. For me, they've never topped that first record. Yeah. So I like them when they go and don't stop. I know their biggest songs like Everlong and get it, but My that ain't Hero. For me. No, I want fast, loud Foo Fighters.
1: I also, I love when they, it was never a big radio hit. We played it in the beginning, but when they came with Run, that Run's single good. I thought was a great song.
0: They've only
1: too.
0: Had a couple of flops at radio. Stacked Actors didn't do anything. Remember Stacked Actors back in the day?
1: Yeah.
0: That didn't do anything. And they, you know, they've had a couple of misfires, but I mean, the success is way outweigh. The flops.
1: Yeah, they're a great band. It's going to be an awesome show. I'm just really excited to see Queens.
0: Queens of the Stone Age.
1: Yeah.
0: And Mannequin Pussy.
1: Hey, and if you want to join us, you can join us in the Buzzard Suite.
0: Is that true?
1: It is. Yeah, all you have to do is head to any Giant Eagle location, scan the QR code at the neutral stand. I know we're making this nice and easy for you, very, very basic, instead of just going online and doing it. But if you're in a Giant Eagle and you see the neutral stand, the booze, you click on that QR code, it takes you to a link, and you can register to win right there. We got like 16 seats in a Buzzard Suite.
0: Just to be very, very clear, Devotion, actually, the grocery store.
1: What did I say? A Giant Eagle?
0: If you are in a Giant Eagle because you're a fan of bestiality, we're again it.
1: Nothing to help there.
0: Nothing. There's no tickets up in there. Stop that.
1: There's nothing in there
0: That's
1: for
0: endangered.
1: You. Stay Stop. Out of
0: Stop
1: there.
0: Stop that.
1: You dirty, dirty bird.
0: Alan, woman beating sucks. You know, I can always count Rob on this audience to take a principled stand, irrespective of how popular or unpopular it might be.
1: It's a very hot take.
0: Hot take. Okay, I've got to take a break. On the heels of that, I'm going to extinguish the room from that hot take, Rob.
1: Yeah.
0: And we'll be back. 35192 if you want to text.
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22: Hey, you know how the world's kind of in a real scary place right now with the horrible stories we hear about every week? I'm Robert Evans. I'm a journalist and I cover the international fascist movement. And in 2019, July of that year, I decided to do something a little bit different. Instead of covering horror, I wanted to go look for hope. And I found it in a place you might find kind of unlikely, northeastern Syria. The region I visited is known as Rojava, and when the Western media covers it, they mostly just refer to these people as the Kurds. Since 2013, a loose alliance of revolutionaries over there have been fighting to not just drive back ISIS, but to establish something of a utopia, an egalitarian, feminist, eco-conscious community in a place that previously had known mostly war and terror. In the Women's War, I'll take you to this place, and I'll introduce you to the revolutionaries fighting to build it. Brave women who battle for equality with an AK-47, with a spade, and with a pen. Follow me as I travel to a land of war and hope, a place trapped on the edge of utopia and oblivion. I'm Robert Evans. 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
24: What's happening, fellow sports fans? It's Andy West. Let's look back on this day in sports history, July 8th. We'll start today back in 1941 at the MLB All-Star Game. The game was notable for bringing the Yankees' Joe DiMaggio and the Red Sox' Ted Williams together on the same team. The two Hall of Fame outfielders were each having legendary seasons, with Williams batting over 400 and DiMaggio breaking the consecutive game's hit record. Of course, the game ended with drama. Williams stepped to the plate with two outs and two on in the ninth and hit a towering three-run home run to give the American League the win. Williams later said that was one of his favorite moments of his career. Jumping way ahead today in 2007 at Wimbledon in the men's tennis final, Roger Federer of Switzerland wins the singles title for the fifth consecutive year, beating Spain's Rafael Nadal. And today in 2010, LeBron James shocked the sports world by announcing via a live ESPN special called The Decision that he would be leaving the Cleveland Cavaliers and taking his talents to South Beach, joining the Miami Heat. LeBron would win two titles with Miami, then he'd return to Cleveland and give the Cavs their first championship.
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0: It was all snow everywhere, and I was humming this idea, and I'm humming it into my phone, and I thought, you know what, I better pull over here. This is really dangerous down this country lane, it's snow and ice. So I pulled over. When I got to the studio, I was like, okay, quick, stop everyone. Vivian, you play these notes on the guitar. And I hummed my melody and then hummed it into a dictaphone. So that was a really cool way of doing it. But every song had a different vibe to it. It was like doing a different project for each song, and that was just a wonderful thing to do.
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4: One day at midnight, the sun was so bright.

0: not me.
1: I guess all you got to do is just keep rhyming words that sound like "och," right?
2: Did he say "crotch"?
1: A tree crotch.
2: A tree crotch.
1: Yeah, where the branches form a Y down to the trunk.
2: No.
1: Oh.
2: Interesting.
1: Well, he's just looking for words that sound like "och."
2: Kick to me rhyme in with my crotch.
1: Yeah. Stompin' Tom Connors, one of the great Canadian raconteurs. This guy, I don't think this guy ever crossed the border into the United States. He was just doing songs, regaling the fine people of Canada with tales far and wide. His little Sasquatch, I think that's called the Sasquatch song. And every so often we'll bring this kind of stuff up because we, you know, we have no shortage of people in and around Northeast Ohio who refer to themselves as cryptozoologists, right?
2: Mm-hmm.
1: Completely made up, but nevertheless, it makes you sound important. And people who are Sasquatch hunters, people out there looking for the mighty Squatch. A little closer to the Arctic Circle, I think it's the Yeti, right? Like over in Nepal and things like that. Higher the elevation, I think the fewer letters you get. A guy in New York who calls himself Snake, the Bigfoot Hunter. Mixed messages there, right? Snake, the Bigfoot Hunter. But that's what he's going with. And, you know, he could have called himself Snake, the Herpetologist. But he didn't do that. Not the Usher kind. This guy, though, says that he finally has Sasquatch DNA. So all you pretenders, all you fakers, get out of the way. Because once and for all, unequivocally, here, let me do this right. Sasquatch DNA.
2: Wow.
1: Deoxyribonucleic acid, Rob. Charles Stewart. Now, that's a fine name. Wouldn't you want to sound like you've got some gravitas? My name's Charles Stewart, but I go by Snake the Bigfoot Hunter. Okay.
2: He damages all of his credibility.
1: I mean, you look at, yeah, I don't know what this guy looks like, but maybe he's playing the part. Like, Dog the Bounty Hunter looks like a guy who would call himself Dog the Bounty Hunter,
2: yes.
1: Right? Snake the Bigfoot Hunter says that he's unearthed scientific proof of Sasquatch, and the DNA shows that it's part human. Was there ever any question about that, by the way? I mean, it's a
2: walking upright
1: hominid, right?
2: Yeah.
1: I mean, if nothing else, I mean, you can make it what you want. It's made up. Make it what you want. I didn't know that part was in question. It'd be cool if they were like, well, we know it's part human, but the weird thing, also part butterfly. Like, that's a headline. Let me get some info here for you.
3: After doing a DNA test at Cornell Veterinarian Bio-DNA Lab, we found that this is 58.5% Neanderthal/Denisovan, which is European Neanderthal mixing with Asian Neanderthal. And then this 41.5% remaining, that is human.
1: Oh, my God. That part is human. Now, he probably brought them monkey blood or something and says that it's Sasquatch, you know. But who knows? This guy's out there and says that he's got unequivocal evidence. Oh, sorry, I forgot.
2: It's about time.
1: Courtesy of, I know. How long? I mean, obviously, people who do this kind of stuff, it's in their best interest that nothing ever get proven.
2: Right.
1: Right? Because then they're like,
2: Well, then again,
1: I saw Sasquatch and he was on all fours. I'm sorry, don't you remember last year when they proved that it's part human and walks upright?
2: Yeah, but there are flat earthers still. So proof isn't necessarily that important to many.
1: Is Snake the Bigfoot Hunter there on your live stream. What's that, Jess?
4: Is Bigfoot the same as a Sasquatch?
1: Yes, that's right.
4: Oh.
1: That's why I played the Sasquatch song coming back from break. But he goes by many names, right? You can call it whatever you want.
2: Hey, you mentioned other parts of the world that say Yeti.
1: The Yeti?
4: Oh, yeah.
1: But it is, I don't know that it's ever been rendered in anything else other than an upright walking, you know, like a bipedal humanoid creature. Nobody's like, nah, you got it all wrong. The actual Sasquatch is shaped more like a fennec fox. It's tiny, but with giant feet. Makes it so scary. Indigenous people probably call it by a different name. I don't know what that would be. But Bigfoot sounds like it's so literal. I saw this creature, you know, a long time ago, right? The first settlers or whatever. 1920s. I saw something with big, giant feet. lumbering through the woods, because we've been resting on the laurels of that alleged video from like the 70s, right? That same old piece of video everybody's seen. Grainy of this guy clearly in a gorilla suit.
2: Looking all confused.
1: Because it's not like he's even lumbering. He's walking like he's in the crosswalk, you know? It's a very modern gait on this Sasquatch. It's not like coming from behind a tree or something. He's like crossing a path. Just happens to look into the camera. Happens to play the camera. But this guy says... now, I'm really excited to follow up on this, but...
0: It's a news flash across the wire. Giant upright creature seen walking on two legs and possessed of big, hairy feet. Sources say that this has been coined the Bigfoot. Of course, I was also saying the reason that everything on him would be big... We could just as easily call him Big Hands.
2: His original name, they're like, oh my God, look at the size of that thing's pecker. Let's call him Big Pecker.
0: Big Pecker has been spent.
2: You can't say that on TV. Can't talk about his feet or something, for Christ's sake.
1: Big Pecker. It would be great if that was the commonly used nomenclature, right? And there's another big dong sighting out in
2: another photo of
1: Stark County.
2: Yeah, another photo of Big Pecker.
1: Yeah.
2: Oh, my God, there's another knee knocker. Look at him.
0: Look at that guy. What a kidney cracker on that gorilla.
1: Oh, yeah. No wonder he's got big feet.
2: You know what they say about big feet?
0: Hey, he's dragging a little dust trail right in the middle of his gait. What could that be?
2: He's carving a path.
0: Yes.
2: It's so random. 2 feet prints and a drag line through the center.
0: Giant feet and a dusty mushroom cap.
1: Oh, you want to talk about a terrifying real life encounter. Oh, what is that? A hairy flagpole? Nope, it's not. It's Bigfoot. Oh, I see.
2: Oh, dear.
1: All right.
2: Oh, my.
1: Oh. With condolences, by the way, to the family of Harry Flagpole, who, of course, was a famous running back there at OSU in the mid-'80s.

0: cited, obviously, everywhere. There doesn't seem to be anywhere where people are willing to say, no, there's no Sasquatch around here. I don't think it's really, you know, no matter where you are, different temperatures, different climates, different. They got a different name for these lumbering beasts. But this guy says that he's got the DNA, and he sent it to Cornell because that makes it sound important, to their lab up there. I wonder what he actually gave them. I wonder what they actually synthesized or ran the DNA test on. I wonder what that actually was.
1: Suggesting it's not real?
0: I'm suggesting, yeah, it's not real.
1: That's exactly what I'm saying.
0: Yeah.
1: I was thinking about it for a second, yep. And I realized it's not real.
0: Alan, you're right. Dusty Mushroom Cap was one of Usher's openers last night. Good. Hey, he does good work. He's been here a long time. Yes. Alan, that is a pretty substantial scientific discovery. If what he said is true, two Neanderthal groups interbred and then bred with modern humans. Yeah, but that's already been established, I think. Even that wouldn't be breaking news. I mean, no. They're constantly studying those. I'm pretty sure that's already been established. Every, you know, couple of weeks, you're going to see some story about like, oh, modern man is not as modern as we thought, or this group interbred with this group. And it's, you know, that kind of stuff's very, very interesting. Noah reminding us of that documentary film, Harry and the Hendersons.
1: Yep.
0: You know, I never saw that.
1: Really?
0: Never saw Harry. And I love Lithgow. I mean, he's from out here.
1: Actually holds up. I watched it with my kids within the last year. It's still great.
2: Oh, good for you.
1: It's that scene when the guy hunting him kicks him in the balls. Oh, it's so funny.
0: Spoiler?
1: No, that's Jesus, just one scene. Rob. Telling you what
0: that's
1: happened.
0: That's all it takes. It spoils one scene.
1: Oh, and he does it. And you get that look on his face like it's sheer anger and he's about to rip this guy limb by limb.
0: Yeah.
1: And he just goes, aah! He crosses his eyes and he has like the reaction to getting kicked in the balls. Oh, it's so good.
0: Okay. In the UK, the film is called Bigfoot and the Hendersons.
3: It's a Harry and the Hendersons feels a little too delightful for us. It's a little too ostentatious. Let's call it what it is. It's Bigfoot and the Hendersons.
4: Oh dear, we've got one of those princes with the same name, don't we?
3: Ooh.
4: We can't call
3: Prince
4: it
3: Bigfoot.
4: Harry. Harry and the Oh, no, no, no. We can't call it Harry. We can't call it Charles. Let's go Bigfoot. Bigfoot and the Hendersons. This crazy American family.
3: Big Packer and the Hendersons.
0: No, I never saw that movie. Maybe that's something I should watch with my kid. Maybe
1: I think she would love it.
0: Maybe she'd like that.
1: It's very silly. It's everything you expect from an 80s comedy that is about a Bigfoot. I mean,
0: okay.
1: If you can think about it, it's in that movie.
0: Yeah.
1: But it's very good, I think.
0: Okay. It holds up, is what you're saying?
1: I think so, yeah.
0: All right. It was a big hit back in the day. That's one of those movies I'm always interested, you know, once the Star Wars films hit back in the day and when Spielberg started making blockbusters, that really was the beginning of the sequel era, right? Sequels are only about 40 years old because nobody was, until Star Wars and E.T. and things like that, they weren't making merchandise for movies. They weren't making action figures. They weren't, you know, and then there got to be so much money and these movies were so huge, they were like, oh, let's make another version of this. Harry and the Hendersons, I think, is one of those rare movies that was a huge hit and they never made a sequel.
1: I wonder if they try, like, you gotta wonder if what, because like it ends in such a way that they could have,
0: they left it open,
1: but it was, but yeah, like I don't know how you would do that without making it like a weird, hey, let's go visit them in the woods,
0: right?
1: You know, it's like, I don't know, it feels like maybe it was too forced.
0: The guy who directed it was the guy who directed Angels in the Outfield, remember that one?
1: Yep.
0: Yeah. Anyway, that guy says he's got Bigfoot DNA. Snake, the Bigfoot hunter. There have been many great people throughout history, since we're talking about history. There have been many great people throughout history named Sanders. There's been Larry and Dion and Bernie and Richard. You know who Richard Sanders is?
1: I don't know that I do.
0: He was an actor who played Les Nessman.
1: Oh.
0: Over there on WKRP in Cincinnati.
5: God, as my witness, I was convinced they could fly.
0: The whole turkey drop bit. Yeah. Yeah. I think he's still alive, maybe. Richard Sanders played Les Nessman over there. And, of course, Colonel Harlan David Sanders.
1: Oh, yeah.
0: Colonel Sanders. I think we were just talking about this yesterday. Somebody was talking about ties. Talking about Jess's dad, he didn't wear a tie. He said, what about a bolo? What about them Colonel Sanders

0: eyes, right? That was all we needed to go off on some stupid riff. But they are auctioning off. I got this from one of our Kentucky bureau chiefs who listens on iHeartRadio, Shelbyville, Kentucky. They are auctioning off a whole lot of Colonel Sanders memorabilia. Of course, everybody knows who Colonel Sanders is. He's synonymous with Kentucky Fried Chicken because he began that chain. Harlan Sanders. I don't know if he was an actual colonel. Now, of course, years ago, they had KFC had a great ad campaign where they had different people playing the colonel. I remember Norm MacDonald played the colonel. And they had Daryl Hammond. I think they would like sign people to like a year playing Colonel Sanders. And so there was like Jason Alexander. They had Reba McEntire playing Colonel Sanders. And they put him in the white hair and the mustache and the whole bit. It was a good ad campaign. And finger licking good. And down the road, obviously, they wanted to kind of... they switched to KFC because they didn't want people focusing on the fried part. That was really falling out of favor. Nazi'd know it, looking around at people, but for marketing purposes, they wanted to remove some of the focus on the fried part, and they pivoted to KFC. So you got to think that one of the, you know, those ties that were so synonymous with him, and that you know, he dressed like he sounded like Foghorn Leghorn, right?
1: I see.
0: Yeah. Like he's Atticus Finch or something. The Colonel Sanders collection. Dozens of artifacts from his personal collection that they've amassed since 1974. You know the thing that blew my mind? That tie, and I'm sure that kind of tie has a name. I don't know what it's called. Where it's like thin across the top and it has the two little tails down below. He liked clip-ons, Rob. Like he's a friggin' high school Catholic school student. This guy liked clip-ons. Does that make them less valuable, I wonder?
1: I don't think so, right? It's his own.
0: I don't know.
1: It's his look.
0: Yeah. It's probably got his ring around the collar on it. Old dusty neck.
2: Heading to auction later this month, the historic Claudius Sanders Dinner House and personal collection of items which belong to Colonel Sanders could be yours. Some highlights of the auction include the Colonel's personal planner, Masonic ring, and his clip-on bow tie and suspenders. Closed bids are also being accepted for the Claudius Sanders Dinner House and Blackwood Hall properties, which serve as their home.
0: So they're selling all kinds of stuff. They're selling some place down there that's kind of like the Graceland for people who liked mashed taters and coleslaw.
1: Mm.
0: And who don't? So down there in Shelbyville, Kentucky, whoever sent me that, thank you. A dispatch from the Bluegrass State. Public preview on July 23rd. There will be stuff online on July the 28th. So 20 days from now, mark it down. I wonder what's in his planner. They're going to auction off his planner. You know? 9 a.m. Eat chicken. I wonder what. 11, you know? Noon. Lock up 11 herbs and spices recipe. Right, that was her big thing.
1: Change number from 10 to 11.
0: There you go.
1: Somebody else is using 10 secret spices. Let's add a little more salt to ours and call it 11.
0: So the entire family, his heirs, are retiring, and they've listed that property for sale, and they're going to auction off his effects. And you can go to their auction site online, ClaudiaSandersAuction.com. 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

0: Canadians lose last night, right?
1: Yeah.
0: How about that? Play again tonight. Guardians against the Twins there in Minneapolis. 3-1 was the loss last night. 7:40, they'll play game two of that three. 7:10 will be your pregame coverage. Through the weekend, they'll be down in Miami to play the Marlins Friday, Saturday, Sunday, and then come back home to host the Buccos in from Pittsburgh. And then the Twins will come here. I will have more tickets for you later on. I got two pair for you around 5:10 to catch that Guardians-Twins homestand. 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Not surprising. Little League president. Not a coach, I'm sorry. He was the president of the Little League chapter there in Las Vegas. A guy named Steve Prado. They found out that he spent $65,000 of Little League money on the usual stuff. You can probably figure it out. Casinos, strip clubs, boner pills. It was all money that was intended for kids in the Little League organization. They made it back. Fortunately, they did like a community fundraiser. The Las Vegas Athletics, who are still, they're in purgatory in Sacramento, right, for the next couple of seasons. But clearly they're trying to ingratiate themselves ahead of time with the people of Las Vegas, and they kicked in some cash, too.
2: Devastated by the news. It's a shame that the penalty can't be like when they used to stone criminals with rocks, and they can't just have the kids line up and throw baseballs at them. What they've lost, they're not going to be able to recoup.
3: It feels like a slap in the face, the entire community. This is not the richest community.
0: Did he say recoup?
4: It sure did.
0: Boy, that jumped up a notch with that guy, didn't it? We should be, you know, when they used to stone people to death? Yeah, newsflash, champ. They still do that in a lot of places around the world. Maybe ease off the throttle a little bit. But yeah, we should have the kids line up and throw baseballs at him. All right. So, yeah, they got this guy. I'm not quite sure how they sussed this out. He's been arrested, though, several months after the board sent a letter to families. I think even before they fingered him as the culprit. They sent a letter to the families of this Little League organization. Says, hey, we've noticed some financial discrepancies in our bank accounts. And then they figured out this guy, they scooped him up. And he had stolen $65,000. They charged him with one count of theft, a couple of forgery. And one count, this wasn't his first rodeo, one count of a convicted person failing to register with local law enforcement. So this guy already had a jacket, and I guess nobody looked into it or spent $65,000 on really boring stuff. I'm always amazed by the people who embezzle, maybe because the way that they have to do it over time and trickle it out. Obviously, you're not going to embezzle 200 grand and go buy a car. You're doing it in such small increments so as not to like get any attention. That's maybe why the purchases are so lame, because they're always like, hey, they... use it on Uber. Use it on, by the way, Uber and car insurance. So this guy really couldn't make up his mind. You figure you cancel one of those out, you know, if you're skimming. Air travel, casinos, boner pills, video games. Real Emmy Award winner here. And he used Zelle to send money to a business that his wife owned. 79 Zelle transfers in his name, totaling about $64,000. Charges to the Vegas strip club Las Toxicas for $1,300. He bought a bottle of Don Julio 1942 at $800 a cap.
4: Jesus.
0: $50 for a bucket of Modelo. And he left a tip of $433. Because when it ain't your money, who cares, right?
4: You want to look like a hero.
0: Yeah.
4: Look at how well I tip with somebody else's dough.
0: Imagine, though, you're the server or the hostess or the dancer who gets a $500 tip. And then they're like, oh, yeah, this is money the guy took from the Little League. I mean, you're scraping for every buck. So it's not like you're going to cough up that tip.
4: No.
0: You already spent it months
4: ago. And honestly, I don't care at that point if I'm her.
0: The arrest report detailed other expenses, including $300 for an ED medication called Blue Chew. That sounds like nicotine gum.
1: I found one of those at my work the other day.
0: You found a Blue Chew?
1: Yeah, laying on the patio of my work.
0: A wrapper? Is it coming in a wrapper?
1: Yeah. It's like in a black little like package.
0: Really?
1: Kind of thing. And I was like, what is this?
0: Oh, so somebody had taken it? Was the pill in it or no? Oh, it was.
1: Somebody was not going to have a fun night.
0: Oh, somebody's bummed out, bro. I know. I dropped my Blue Chew. Mm-hmm.
1: That was the joke all night.
0: I thought that was a thing that wirelessly connects your earbuds, Rob.
1: Yeah, right.
4: And Blue Chew.
0: I got boner pills in my ears. Get it? Okay. Blue
4: Hard of
0: Chew.
4: Hearing.
0: There it is.
4: Hard of
0: Hard
4: hearing.
0: Hard of hearing.
4: Yeah. Thank
0: WMMS
4: you.
0: WMMS Rob on your social media.
4: Hard thank you.
0: Of hearing.
4: Thank you.
0: Man.
4: Thank you.
0: If you needed the other half of the Teehee 2 coin, there it is. Hard of hearing. Blue Chew. Oh, based in Illinois. Okay, well, there you go. Okay, so this was at the bar, or the restaurant, right? Yeah.
1: Yeah, the bar.
0: Somebody dropped it. Now, did you pick it up and give it to one of your male coworkers?
1: Yeah.
0: Or are you throwing it away?
1: No, one of them found it. One of them?
0: Oh, you didn't find it.
1: Well, I was cleaning the table and somebody else was cleaning like the other area.
0: They were cleaning faster.
1: And we were like, what is this? I'm like, oh, it's a Blue Chew.
0: It was under the table.
1: And
0: Yeah.
1: And I said we should put it in our first aid kit. Just in case.
0: Right. Right.
4: One guy's like, no, I'll throw it away.
1: Yeah,
4: I'll take it. I'll get rid of that for you.
0: I'll take care of this.
4: No. Don't worry about it. We don't want to put it in any first aid kit or anything. I'll take it. I'll get rid of it.
0: I put it in a glass of water and it became ice.
4: Hey-oh. Oh, my God. On your socials.
0: Could I be hotter?
4: Just make sure you swallow the whole thing so it doesn't get stuck in your throat and end up with a stiff neck.
0: Yeah!
4: All right!
0: God damn!
4: Holy cow!
0: This guy over here. Oh, he's doing it. Anywho, she finds one, turns it over, and But yeah, imagine the guy. He's pulling out his wallet or whatever, right, to pay the bill, and his Blue Chew
1: exactly
0: comes flopping out.
1: Was.
0: Oh, you do?
1: Oh, yeah.
0: Because you was that table in your station? Or
1: yeah.
0: Oh, okay.
1: And as they left, we found it towards, like, closing. I'm like, oh.
0: Oh, that sucks.
1: That stinks for that guy.
4: Is he a regular?
1: No.
4: Oh, darn it.
1: Oh, that would have been
0: so couldn't
1: find
0: him.
4: Get it back to him when he
1: just
4: comes
1: like,
4: in?
1: Just, slide it over to him.
0: Yeah.
1: Like,
4: I think you dropped this.
1: Yeah.
0: Oh, Blue Chew.
1: Are they expensive?
0: I have no idea.
1: Or like,
0: it feels like when I see commercials for that stuff now, it looks like it's super cheap. Because there are commercials all over the place for it. And they're like, you can get 400 pills for $8. Or I don't know. It's probably not that. But I don't know how expensive they are. Let me see.
4: Blue Chew cost
0: $79. Wow. For how many?
4: Like 100. Well, the regular boner, like the generic boner pill stuff is 108 for 90 tablets. Blue Chew itself is, well, you're ready in 15 minutes, high strength, last 24 to 36 hours.
0: Wouldn't you plan ahead? I like the guys that are like, hey, I know, listen, spontaneity and all that, but it's like a lot of times you know when you're going to get laid and you can back time it.
4: Oh, this is going to be so bad, dude. I Googled this now. This is going to end up, I'm going to
0: get
4: nonstop boner.
0: Yeah, but
4: ads.
0: We already are. Like, if you're a guy online, you're getting fed these ads.
4: I don't get them, honestly.
0: I don't get them on social, but like I hear them on satellite. I hear them all over the place.
4: Yeah, I don't know.
0: Chris Hansen was doing commercials. Remember To Catch a Predator guy?
4: Oh, yeah.
0: He was the guy that I heard him. I'm like, boy, this guy must need cash.
5: I can't control my horny level.
4: That's a weird tie-in if you're a host of a show like that.
0: Yes. Hey, remember me from the show where we used to try to scoop up pedophiles?
4: Now you're going to want to take these pills called Blue Chew that give you diamond hard erections.
0: If only these guys has had that instead of rope and lube, we'd be having a different conversation.
5: I can't control my horny level.
4: Wow. I don't see how many come in the package.
0: Good pun.
4: Thank you. 4-in-1. Ready in 15 minutes.
0: Grandma, what do these pills give you?
6: Boner.
0: What?
6: Boner.
0: A what?
6: Boner.
0: Oh.
4: Love you.
0: I miss you, Grandma. I love you so much. Dead 10 years this August.
4: Oh.
0: Next month, my grandma will have been gone for 10 years.
4: I can't just get the... God damn it.
1: I like how on the website, it's all women holding the Blue Chew packet.
0: Well, that's how they got to sell it to you. Yeah. Your lady's going to like it too. Yeah. What?
4: Blue Chew subscription plans start at $25 a month and range up to $130 a month, depending on the medication, dosage, and tablet.
0: $25 a month for how many?
4: It doesn't say.
0: I was going to say, that doesn't sound like a lot of money.
4: Four to six chews.
0: Yeah.
4: I love it. They have it broken down by monthly plan, and it goes price tier, active, $25, 4 to 6 chews. Busy, 35 to 40, 7 to 10. Popular, 55 to 70.
0: Yeah, but if you pardon the pun, it's a real growth market because you see all these like these articles on how like young dudes are taking these, right?
4: Yeah.
0: Young dudes who are like over-porned, and so they have like no sensitivity at all. So they're like, yeah, this was like back in the day, this stuff was to help old guys who couldn't get it up, but they're like, young dudes now are just like routinely taking Viagra. And I was like, God damn. Well, that's how you probably end up selling a ton of these.
4: It's to give you like those 18-year-old ones you'd get. You know what I mean? Like you felt like you were running out of skin.
0: That's sort of what they're trying to do every time. What I get. So
4: well, I'm not saying it's the exception. Like that I think that's what's supposed to happen.
0: I see.
4: Right? But to your point, people are probably so desensitized a lot of things. So everybody's taking these things for achieving those type of boners.
0: And also they're like, I mean, on the one hand, you're like, you have these at your disposal where generations past did not, but there's a lot of heart issues that go into that,
4: for
0: right?
4: Sure.
0: Viagra was heart medication.
4: It'll kill you. You take too much of that stuff and don't take care of yourself, it will kill you.
0: That's crazy.
1: Can't you just risk it all and buy like those little things from the gas station?
4: The horny goat weed?
1: Yeah. Yeah.
0: Emphasis on risk it all.
4: I think that's exactly it. Yeah.
0: Yeah.
4: Your life boner. Insurance declines your...
1: Yeah, right.
6: Boner.
0: What, Grandma?
6: Boner.
0: Hey, Brock.
7: Hey.
0: What's up?
7: First-time caller. Hate the show, Alan, but...
0: Thank you, Brock.
7: Just wanted to say, had a girl once that was really into putting Blue Chew in my ears because she loved oral sex.
0: Brock out there in Alliance, in the shadow of Mount Union.
4: Well done.
0: Clearly a college.
4: Next time I'm out there, I'm going to buy that guy a beer. Well done, sir.
1: What would happen if a woman took Blue Chew?
0: Probably have heart palpitations. Yeah.
1: Oh, so
0: because
1: like...
0: I assume it just increases blood flow.
1: Oh.
0: And although now they're like, this is good, because when Dr. Ryan Berglund is in here, the only reason that I know anything about this stuff is because we've talked about it a lot, because guys will call and go, is it okay if I take 8 in an hour? And he's like, don't do that. You're going to, you know. Go into cardiac arrest. But he has said, he's like, yeah, the pill only gets the blood flow going. So now they're like, it's also got this for libido. He's like, Viagra doesn't do anything for libido. It just makes it work. And so from what you can see when you go online or what you hear or whatever, is that now they're like stacks. You know, like individual pills are like a stack. They're like, it's got this for libido. It's got this for your boner. It's got this for, I'm like, oh my God.
4: That's what that was saying about Blue Chew. It was a 4-in-1.
0: Crazy. A 4-in-1. What's the fourth?
4: I don't know. I have to go. I don't want to look back in. Boner medication.
0: It's basically like Viagra and Cialis together.
4: But then it has,
0: arousal and libido.
1: Oxytocin.
0: Yeah, for libido. That's like the happy hormone, right?
1: I don't know this word.
4: Yeah, it's apomorphine. Okay. Just skip it.
1: Yeah, that one.
0: That's like a dopamine booster.
1: And then,
0: Tildalafil and Sildenafil. Those are like your old
4: school. Those are the old schools.
0: Yeah, like Viagra.
4: That's Viagra and Cialis.
0: They called the Weekender. But back in the day, right, you'd see commercials. You'd see two people like sitting in individual tubs.
4: Yeah.
0: Right? And they're holding hands.
4: Just waiting for it to work.
0: Waiting for the weekend to kick
4: Come
0: in.
4: Come on, you son of a bitch. It's going to kick in any minute now, honey. Yeah. Keep rubbing my hand.
0: Because back in the day, it was just Viagra v. Cialis.
4: Yeah.
0: And Viagra... which was, I think, originally developed by Pfizer. That was a happy accident, right? Everybody knows the story about Viagra. It was a heart medication. You know how, like, GLP-1s, diabetics have been using those for years, and then they become mass-produced, and people are, like, shedding weight? But Viagra was heart medication. And they were like, well, it doesn't work as well for that, but it just so happens we're going to make $1 trillion because it instantly gives you a boner. And so they really had the market for like 15 years. And then there were, more pretenders to the throne. But it seems like the more complicated they make them, it still seems like something that you'd really want to study if you were going to take them.
4: There's two completely separate medications for women. There's one for premenopausal women called the little pink pill. It's Adye, I believe.
0: Oh, yeah, I remember that. Yeah, yeah, that's been around for a minute.
4: And then there's an injectable that's put into the thigh about 45 minutes before activity begins.
0: Wow. I thought we were the injectable.
4: Hey! Alan Cox Show on your social.
0: Vileesi
4: is the other one.
0: What is it?
4: Vileesi. You're not supposed to
0: use that. Wasn't that the chick from Game of Thrones?
4: What is that? What is her name? Khaleesi?
0: Khaleesi. Yeah.
1: You guys just get to take a pill. We got to stab ourselves?
4: No, you can take a pill, too. It's just for a different thing. It's for made for... It's premenopausal women with low sexual desire. But you've heard Dr. Berglund, too, talking about... There's dudes that are taking injections in the wiener to get the thing up.
0: Yeah. I mean, this is probably like postmenopausal, right? Because like your hormones go off...
4: Premenopausal women with low sexual desire.
0: Oh, to get ahead of it?
4: Yeah.
0: Yeah.
4: Regulates the neurotransmitters in the brain like dopamine and serotonin.
0: I believe it has a name, Rob. It's hypoactive sexual desire disorder. So if you have... you can take that, ladies.
4: There you go.
0: All right, well, listen, better living through chemistry, man. But Jess found someone's dropped Blue Chew. Mm-hmm. So is it like is the name literal? Is it like a Nicorette gum, or they just do you chew it? I don't know.
1: We didn't open it, but
4: I would assume so.
0: Listen, one of your male coworkers has used it now.
4: It's gone.
0: And so if for nothing else, a recreational purposes, so you got to find out.
1: Survey next time I go.
0: Please do. You know the guy who took it. Grabbed it,
1: yeah.
0: Consumed it.
1: Because we all made fun of it.
0: Right.
1: Because we were all talking about it.
0: He's having the last laugh.
4: Yeah, well, right.
1: Let's see. I'll be like, who took the Blue Chew out of the first
4: He's just
1: kit?
4: Hoping it goes down before he has to go back to work. I got another 2 hours of this thing.
1: Like all of them, yeah, they all took like a little piece of it.
0: Yeah.
4: it doesn't work that
0: way. How is he carrying so many mugs? All right, I got to take a break here. Oh, hey. You got a dirty car? Is your car as dirty as your life?
4: Dirty.
0: Blue Falls. We'll go from Blue Chew to Blue Falls. 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

0: I'm saying? I've heard worse.
1: Way better than it should be.
0: Yeah. I never had happened to Kimba. It was the girl who sang that song with Goatee. For that matter, what happened to Goatee?
1: Very good.
0: I think he's back to just producing, right? Goatee was like a Dutch guy or something, Belgian. And he was a producer. He was doing other people's records, but he had, you know, a handful of his songs. Always a bridesmaid, never a bride. And had a massive, massive hit with somebody I used to know. We were talking about it earlier. I remember being in Atlanta for a function, and it was just on every 5 minutes on the radio. And some people hate that song now, but I still dig it. I'm never mad when I hear somebody I used to know. But I think he just went back to, he's like, I don't like what comes with this. But he when that song is blown up, he went through all of the normal things of having a white hot song. He did SNL. His real name is Wally. Oh, he is Belgian. Grew up in Australia. He's from Bruges. And yeah, he had a huge hit with that. You know, on SNL, they do two songs. And the other song that he did, I think, is a better song. It's called Eyes Wide Open. And it's the subtext is it's basically a song about the environment. Great song, though. The album is called Making Mirrors. And he had done a couple of things before that. Blows up with that song. And then I think just went back to producing. He's like, I don't want to do this. I don't want to be like the face of something. Speaking of Belgium, are they still in the World Cup? They are, yeah.
1: Yeah, yeah. They just beat the United States.
0: Oh, that's right. That's right.
1: Yeah, they're going to play Spain Friday, I think.
0: Okay. Well, then, Gauthier, I'm sure, is rooting for the home team. Guardians lose last night. They're in Minneapolis against the Twins. 7:40 tonight is game 2 of 3, 7:10 your pregame coverage. They'll head to Miami to play the Marlins through the weekend before coming home to host the Buccos, and then the Twins will come here. 5:20, the remainder of the week, I will have tickets for you for that Guardians-Twins run. I always forget that Tito Francona is a skipper for the Reds now.
1: Yep.
0: Those guys are kind of languishing. They're not the worst of the worst. They might be the best of the worst right now, but I always forget that he's down there. Because the Reds are coming to town end of the month. I was like, oh, right, Tito. He hasn't done this show in a long time. I still think he's got, you know, he has properties here, right? He's got a restaurant. He's got the friggin' pizza place right outside our door.
1: Pizza place, yeah.
0: Yeah. Kyle in Worcester texts. We were talking about Colonel Sanders and they're auctioning off his effects. Said that Kentucky Colonel is just an honorary title. There's no actual rank. So they just, you are a Kentucky Colonel. It's like the governor bestows upon you the title of the highest honorary title bestowed by the Commonwealth of Kentucky, awarded by the sitting governor. Can't he stand?
1: It's like being knighted.
0: I guess.
1: In Kentucky?
0: I guess.
1: They just do it with fried chicken?
0: Right. They give you the accolades with a drumstick on either shoulder, right?
1: Drizzle some gravy on your shoulder.
0: I pronounce you Colonel of the great state of Kentucky. Here in Ohio, you know what that's called? It's called Commodore. That is the name that they give you. The highest title, honorary, bestowed by the governor of Ohio, Michael DeWine. They would make you a Commodore. You think we could get that? Because they're like, as long as you're 18 or older, noteworthy accomplishments. All right, I don't have that. Civic contributions. Wiggle room. Outstanding service to their community, state, or nation. Okay, so I'm 0-for-3. But this is an honorary title. It doesn't come with any... I don't think it comes with anything. But I do look good in epaulets. So maybe I can make myself an Ohio Commodore. Maybe I can, you know, Mike DeWine is wrong about 90% of stuff. But this he might be right on. Maybe you and I could become Ohio. You have any, we're both out-of-staters. You know, what better way, Rob, to ingratiate ourselves with the fine people of Ohio?
1: R.W. Commodore Cups.
0: Commodore. I like it. I like that better than Kentucky Colonel. Kentucky Colonel sounds like a flavor of popcorn. Ohio Commodore.
1: Sounds like a good flavor of popcorn.
0: Yum!
1: You know what I mean? Like, that's going to be a good flavor.
0: Tastes like chicken and whiskey.
1: Yummy. How could that be bad?
0: Right. Ohio Commodore is the highest honor given in the state. An honorary title bestowed upon individuals for outstanding... Again, boy, I really should have spent the last decade and a half here doing more contributions, Rob.
1: It's overrated.
0: I guess so. It's not a military rank, has no association with the Ohio Naval Militia. Ohio Commodores have served as international trade mission participants. I wouldn't mind doing that. The first ceremony was out at Put-in Bay in the 60s. Who are some people who've gotten this, by the way? Mike DeWine. What, are you giving it to yourself? As a governor, I'm going to make myself a commodore. Not happy with governor. Yeah, they got to bend down to give him the accolades.
1: It's better than bending over and getting accolades, I suppose.
0: That thing better have numbers on it. Urban Meyer. God, remember that guy?
1: Yeah.
0: Jane Timken. All right, well, there you go. All right, well, there you go. The corollary there for the Kentucky Colonel would be the Ohio Commodore. It's also Commodore in the great state of Rhode Island, Rob.
1: Is it?
0: Yes.
1: I wonder who the famous Rhode Island Commodores are.
0: Because they have this, obviously, in every state. They just give it different names. Notable Commodores in Rhode Island include Lincoln Almond.
1: Oh, yeah?
0: Lincoln Chafee. A lot of Lincolns there. Well, remember Lincoln Chafee?
1: I know who he is. John Chafee's kid. John Chafee's kid.
0: David Cicilline.
1: Yeah.
0: He was a congressman there, yeah?
1: Yeah. I'm trying to see if I know any of these.
0: Robert Flanders Jr. Stupid sexy Flanders.
1: Gina Raimondo, she was the governor. She went to work for Biden.
0: Yep. She was Secretary of Commerce.
1: Uh-huh.
0: Ted Turner. Is he? What? Ted Turner?
1: Stupid sexy Flanders.
0: Stupid sexy Flanders.
1: Maxwell
0: Feel
1: Mays.
0: Feel like I'm wearing nothing at all. Huh?
1: Maxwell Mays, a painter.
0: Okay.
1: I had one of his prints. I sold it when I moved and made a lot of money on something.
0: Did you really?
1: Yeah.
0: Wow, well done.
1: Yeah, it was something that was gifted to me from the radio station I worked at.
0: Wow. So you sold a piece of artwork from somebody and made a lot of money on it.
1: I did.
0: I wish I had known. I really
1: don't
0: know.
1: Not a lot, but you know what I mean. Like it was for me, it was a nice little chunk of change
0: that
1: was unexpected.
0: I wish I knew that stuff. I wish I was hip to that. When I was first in radio and I was my first job, I was interning. For Jonathan Brandmeier, this huge morning show in Chicago. My first gig was interning for him. And he had Peter Max on the show. Remember Peter Max? This is a guy who was like a big deal in the 60s. And Peter Max gave me like a piece of his art for facilitating. I was, you know, part of the show and I'm interning and I'm part producing and whatever. And so I'm kind of an intermediary. And that's got to be... I don't know what happened to it. I think I...
1: Oh, it's worth some money.
0: That's what I'm saying, man. Peter Max back in the day was like... They were really bright colors, and it was like when pop art and psychedelic art... Whatever Andy Warhol wasn't, taking all the air out of the room, was Peter Max.
1: It was an original or a print?
0: It was something he scribbled.
1: Oh, Jesus.
0: And I was like, oh, my God.
1: Yeah, you should probably find that.
0: Years later. Yeah, I don't even know where it is.
1: Did you send it off to get appraised with your comics?
0: Shut up, Rob! No.
1: No. Dick, I still have it, but it's somewhere.
0: I mean, that guy's got to be 100 now. You know what I mean?
1: 88.
0: Yeah. Alan Lionel Richie was a company. Yeah, that's why he just played the song. Come on, man.
1: Remember that time when I was playing Easy in the background during us speaking?
0: Yeah.
1: That's why.
0: Yeah.
1: Slow on the uptake.
0: It's okay. Alan, if a woman ate Blue Chew, would she get erect labia?
1: God almighty.
0: Please, sir.
1: Explain how this works
0: to
1: this guy.
0: Try to study the female anatomy before you do something or try to do something with someone.
1: Tell me you're a virgin without telling me you're a virgin, sir.
0: Wow.
1: Wow.
2: The booty is where the doo-doo is, boy.
0: Well, you know that part. Right. Okay. Well, get back to us. When you've done a bit more studying there, I'm going to need your report in triplicate. Thank you very much.
3: They do that now, don't they? What? Call themselves lesbos.
0: Oh, boy. Hey, on the subject of Harlan Sanders and Kentucky Fried Chicken, I want to get everybody hip to this. You know, a couple of weeks ago, Rob, I was telling people about the cheesesteaks that they have at Arby's.
1: Yeah.
0: Which are, contrary to people giving me a hard time, legit. But Arby's, you know, all of these, everybody's looking for revenue streams, and so it's not even weird anymore when regular businesses have merch. And Arby's dropped a bedazzled tumbler for Arby's. And it just looks like it's, like, tricked out, you know? It looks like what some, you know, basic B would have from Starbucks. One of the big tumblers, right? And it's a bedazzled out. Obviously, it's got the Arby's logo. And Arby's has a whole shop of merch. Again, this is hashtag not an ad, but I had a bunch of Arby's stuff because they had, because I was doing those commercials for them. And so it's kind of in the mix there. What cracks me up, though, is you can buy one of these at their website, along with cheesesteak swag. It's $45, right? Which is fine. 20-ounce cup, hand wash only. But they also give you the option to buy it in multiple payments. Which I know is kind of standard now with anything that you buy online. They're like, you want to pay for it all now, or do you want to pay with layaway, digital layaway, whatever that is, Klarna, whatever those digital layaway companies are. I love that.
1: There is something to be said.
0: Here's $45 or two interest-free installments of $22.50. I don't want to drop the $45 on this bedazzled tumbler today. How about if I do it in a couple of payments?
1: There is something that triggers that part of your brain, though, where you're like, well, I mean, not in that amount.
0: Well, that must be what it is, though, is it's like when they give you those options, your brain goes, oh, yeah. I mean, what wouldn't you buy under those conditions? You know, because you're right. Your brain goes, that'd be dumb to spend $45, but two installments at $22.50.
1: Maybe not that amount, right, because it's such a small amount. But like, if it's like, you know, a couple hundred bucks or something like that, you pay for it now or do three payments of $40, you're like, oh.
0: Well, sure.
1: That doesn't. I've never done it, but it doesn't sound bad.
0: Well, a lot of people do that. The people I know that do that, they do it primarily for, like, festivals and stuff, right? Like, we give away Sonic Temple tickets.
1: Yeah.
0: People get them for free. Those are GA tickets. For people who want to go and, like, not be GA, those aren't cheap, right? So people will go, yeah, I'll do it on layaway, whatever. But a $45 tumbler. But it's those options that people like. I just thought it was funny. Two interest-free installments. Imagine if they weren't interest-free.
1: Are you paying interest on it?
0: I'm paying interest on my bedazzled Arby's tumbler.
1: But it is cool.
0: You have it for like a month and you go, Jesus, what did I do? What did I do? There's the Hot Girls Eat Arby's Cheesesteaks Tea. What did you do, Jess? You don't want the cropped ringer tea there? Hot girls eat Arby's cheesesteaks. I don't hate that one, though. That's kind of funny. You know, as far as novelty t-shirts go.
1: Yeah.
0: What are you going to do? Alan, you should get Rob, and knowing that his caviar budget has been changed.

0: Pierre's ice cream, which, no lie, is a really good brand of ice cream.
1: Yes.
0: They put a bunch of it in the freezer, and because it was right out of everybody, like pigs at the trough, right? They're trying to hack into these frozen quarts and gallons of ice cream.
1: Yeah.
0: It needs to like soften a little bit so you can get in there. And somebody was telling me that they had the best ice cream they'd ever had in their life locally. They said it was goat cheese ice cream.
1: I bet you it's great.
0: I bet why it is. I don't know that I would try it. She probably didn't like goat cheese.
2: Sweat.
0: Huh?
2: Goat cheese tastes like sweat.
0: Right. Remember, Rob? She is not on team goat cheese.
2: Cold sweat.
0: Cold sweat.
1: You can just let her make noise and not respond. That's what I need. I gotta like tattoo that on my forearm so I don't forget. Mm-hmm. Just making noise, ignore.
2: I'll put it on a sticky
0: But I'm
2: note.
0: Interested in what she has to say.
2: Yeah.
0: Goat cheese tastes like sweat.
1: Mm-hmm.
0: Sorry, Chev fans.
3: This is a Jess level event.
0: Mm.
1: I would also assume if it's goat cheese, it's also got another flavor to it. Like, you know, there's blueberry in it, or there's something to pair with the goat cheese that would go nicely. It's not just a goat cheese flavored ice cream.
0: It's like charcuterie flavored.
1: Yeah.
0: All the flavors. It's cured meats and gherkins and fig jam and goat cheese. Yum.
2: You can mix that with the Parmesan ice cream you were talking about. Mm-hmm.
0: Anyway, what Brandon wanted me to laser focus on for your purposes, Rob, is in the C section. Because this is all alphabetized, their menu there at the Iowa State Fair, and maybe there's something similar at the Ohio State Fair, the caviar and chicken nuggets package.
1: Wow.
0: Now, would the...
1: what a pairing.
0: Well, I mean, listen, your lovely bride has decimated your caviar budget, as we've established. Nevertheless, you're not going to make the trek to the Iowa State Fair. Hawkeyes be damned. You're not going to get all the way out there. But maybe there's a chance that somebody could get some of this to you.
1: What you see?
0: Caviar?
1: You see the cost?
0: It's $99.
1: It's $99.
0: It's caviar
1: and chicken nugs. I mean, a caviar, okay, but you're gonna ruin it by throwing it on top of a nug?
0: Could you imagine having caviar in the blazing hot Iowa sun?
1: Chicken nuggets with creme fraiche and caviar.
0: Creme fraiche adds a smooth, tangy finish.
1: Creme
2: fraiche?
0: Creme fraiche.
1: I know what it is. Jesus, God almighty.
0: Rob?
2: Got him.
0: She's trying to dip in, and she's going to... I don't know what she's doing.
1: I can't...
0: It's fine. She's...
1: Creme fraiche. It's
0: hey,
1: creme fraiche.
0: You guys have any creme fraiche?
1: I've watched South Park, Jess. I got that episode under my belt.
2: I've never seen that.
0: You never seen a South Park? Oh, you're going to have yourself a time. Ironically, the people who do the chicken nuggets and caviar package are called South Pork.
1: Oh, they are.
0: Yeah.
1: I wonder if that's a tip of the cap.
0: I don't know.
1: Because the cream friche joke.
0: Cream friche. It's a little bit county fair, a little bit champagne lifestyle, and 100% conversation starter. Well, there you go. That's $1 per percent.
1: I would give it a shot.
0: Caviar and chicken nuggets.
1: Yeah, why not? I mean, again, I think the nuggies going to ruin the caviar, but it's worth trying.
0: What normally is paired with caviar? Just like little crackers?
1: Yeah.
0: Okay. Well, the Ohio State Fair is coming up the end of this month. That's the 29th through August the 9th for you tourists who might be in the area. Featuring the live musical stylings of Fleetwood Mac tribute band Tusk.
1: Yeah.
0: By the way, Jake out in Menor, is he the one that sent you the Rush cover band video?
1: Yeah, no, that was Jake C.
0: Jake C,
1: DJ
0: okay.
1: Jake C, yeah.
0: Okay, well, Jake out in Menor sent me some video. He's like, these guys are legit.
1: They were good.
0: I'm like, you better be good if you're going to be a Rush tribute band.
1: But I just commented on the crowd.
0: I guess the drummer sings. Wait, what's happening? What am I hearing?
1: Still hearing some, still rolling
0: now.
1: Some Commodores.
0: Yeah, hold on. No, this is. Damn it!
1: I was going to say, is this an example of a not good Rush tribute band?
0: Sorry, that's not the Commodores. That's oh, it was. Yeah, Night Shift. Sorry, that was post Lionel.
1: Yeah. YYZ.
0: Yeah. They're called New World Men, I think.
2: New World Men,
0: and they're all wearing red and.

0: Look at that crowd.
1: That's
0: dude.
1: Pretty rad, man. I don't hate that.
0: Look at that crowd.
1: Because the mix is real good. You know, it's heavy and it's good for them.
0: I see one chick right in the front there. You got a blonde standing in front of that dude. And then potentially to the right, there's another one. But that easily could be a dude, too, with that hair.
1: Here's some Tom Sawyer. From this was last night that they played? Yeah. Out at Men of Rocks?
0: Yep. Yeah, they were great.
1: So the drummer sings, and he must sing because he sounds like Geddy Lee, you know? But playing Rush on the drums and singing, that's impressive. What do you say? Not even Geddy hits those high notes anymore. Yeah, we were talking about going to Rush, and I gotta say, like, as much as I'm interested to see what they're doing and as amazing as Annika Nillis is behind the drums, it's gonna be weird. It's gonna feel like a, I don't know. Isn't it going to feel like a tribute show or something?
0: No.
1: No, you don't think so?
0: I don't think so. I mean,
1: because of Lifeson and Lee are still in there?
0: And I think of how it was done. I think if they didn't make the big announcement, if they didn't do the big celebration of Neil, I think, yes, it would be weird. If they were trying to replace a drummer, it would be weird. But this is all in honor of him. I don't know. I feel perfectly fine about it. I'm very, very excited to see them.
1: It's better than when the new iteration of Linkin Park first went on tour and they gave, like, no homage to Chester Bennington at all.
0: Yeah, doing his songs and she's butchering them. Yeah. I'm like, okay, well, that's not great either, right?
1: At least throw the guy up on the Jumbotron or something.
0: And then they figured that out a couple days into it. Like, oh, people would prefer to see Chester in the band that he made famous. Yeah. Got it.
1: Yeah, well, sometimes you got to learn. Hey, you want to go see Dimmu Borgir, right? These guys are from Norway, I think, black metal. We play them on 2 Hours to Midnight. Hence, 2 Hours to Midnight presents the Grand Serpent Rising Tour. They're going throughout North America with Hypocrisy and Hulder. Dimmu Borgir is no joke, boy. It's about a month away, August 13th at the world-famous Agora. It's a Thursday night. AXS.com is going to have the details for you. 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
7: 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France finally in front!
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0: little cha-cha-cha music, Rob. How about that?
1: I love it.
0: We don't play enough of that around here. Had a very brief dalliance in college with a Cuban girl, and she found it very, very important that I at least attempt to learn to cha-cha-cha. And so back in the day, Rob, you know, I'm not exactly light on my feet, but tried it out for a bit. I don't know if I was supposed to meet her parents or whatever. It didn't last that long, but I'm a sucker for a good cha-cha-cha or a mambo, something along those lines. My question is, how did it become attached to diarrhea?
1: Because of the aha. It's the move you do when you're trying to hold it in.
0: Is that what it is?
1: Kind of shuffling, you got that.
0: Like when you're a kid, you're diarrhea, cha-cha-cha. But I don't know how the two became so linked in popular culture. Pardon the pun. And the explosive diarrhea parasite, you'd be hard-pressed to turn on a news channel in the last 10 days and not see a story about this cyclosporiasis, parasitic illness. You've never heard the phrase explosive diarrhea as frequently as you've had than recently in the news, because it began on the East Coast. And as we said at the time, they're like, hey, it's confined to Rhode Island and Massachusetts. Nope. It's gonna drip its way across these United States. And so it is. It's in Ohio. The cases are rising in Michigan. Right up there where the tulips are blooming. Holland, Michigan. What?
1: It's going to flow across the country.
0: It's going to flow across this great land. From the redwood forests to the Gulf Stream water. What did Brian say? The redwood waters to the Gulf Stream forests or something? Yeah, I don't have that, but he really jammed up "this land is your land." Brian has been uncharacteristically quiet recently.
1: That's scary.
0: Well, I always do think about that. But again, sometimes, contrary to what you might think, it does kind of ebb and flow with him, right?
1: Well, when you say quiet, do you mean non-existent or do you mean his output is lower than normal?
0: Non-existent.
1: Oh, boy.
0: Yeah, because some days I'll get, famously a couple of weeks ago, he left me 50 messages in 4 hours, I think.
1: Yeah.
0: And so then I kind of, you know, go through them. Sometimes it's one or two. I have gotten nothing from him.
1: Since before the 4th, right?
0: Since before the 4th, yes.
1: I don't like that.
0: I can't say I've gotten zero from him this week, but I've gotten whatever I can remember is not very much at all.
1: So how far west has the diarrhea?
0: Well, let's see what they say here. Maybe they'll tell us more.
2: Cytic infection arising in Michigan and here in Ohio. As of July 2nd, Ohio reported 177 cases of cyclosporiasis across 43 counties, including 19 in North.
0: That's not it. Oh, maybe it is. No, he left out that's the great Russ Mitchell over there at Channel 3. Cyclosporiasis is what it's called. I think he might have left out that middle S. 19 cases in Northeast Ohio is what they're looking at, and they're getting more and more cases over there in the great state of Michigan. Yeah. And so the cases just keep going up.
1: I love that they put it in quotes. That's my explosive in quotes.
0: Explosive diarrhea.
1: Yep.
2: Northeast Ohio. That illness is often linked to contaminated fresh produce and can cause severe diarrhea and cramping. Health experts recommend thoroughly washing fruits and vegetables and see a doctor if symptoms last more than a couple days.
0: I was going to say, they could just go with severe cramping.
1: Yep.
3: I thought he said crapping.
0: Severe crapping.
1: Yes, well, that's also happening, Jess.
0: Yes. If you have explosive diarrhea, you've also got severe crapping. Yeah. Severe cramping and explosive diarrhea. I think that they just like using that phrase now because it's got some newsworthy legitimacy. I think they go, we don't want to. Maybe if we use the phrase explosive diarrhea, A, it's medically accurate, but B, it got a little zing to it. It's not a phrase that you hear on television all that often. And listen, broadcast television, they gave up a long time ago trying to get the kids to watch. That was their thing for a while. What are they going to do to get the younger demos to watch? They gave up on that. They know their bread and butter is 65 and up. Now, you want to talk about explosive diarrhea. You talk to somebody who's north of 65.
1: And that's just normal.
0: Man, you get yourself one tainted leaf of lettuce and you're in trouble.
1: Explosive diets every day. Oh, you mean every day of the week? Every day that ends in Y? You have explosive diets?
0: When I put these stockings on, they were white.
1: Do you have any symptoms of... Yes?
0: I sure do. Have you experienced any severe crapping?
1: Uh-huh. Eh. It sounds like you said crapping. Do you mean cramping?
0: Alan, during my sister's graduation party, my mom came out with a big tub of vanilla Breyers, which I love, but started eating it, and it was disgusting. So I thought maybe it was freezer burned, and my mom said, nope, it's goat cheese ice cream. Now, Jess, somebody pointed out, maybe Jess is thinking of feta cheese.
3: No, I'm not. I like okay. feta.
0: I was going to say, I think she knows her cheeses.
3: Yeah.
0: But somebody did point out, there's a Jenny's in Chagrin Falls, and they have goat cheese and red cherry ice
1: yes,
0: cream.
1: Yes, of course.
0: I have had that. I think that's the only instance I had, a long time ago. That is legit.
1: They aren't just going to open up a container of goat-flavored ice cream. Like, you're going to go...
0: Goat-flavored.
1: You know what I mean? Like, you're going to put something in it. There's cherry. They're going to do blueberry. You're going to do something to make that nice mix. Just like that Parmesan ice cream. When you looked at it... It was cherry. It came with cherry.
0: Yeah.
1: There's always, it got to do, it's going to serve cheese-flavored ice cream.
0: Yeah, but you understand why people feel weird. You know, they're making ice cream out of every goddamn thing now because once something goes allegedly gourmet, then everybody takes their liberties with it. So they're like, broccoli ice cream. And, you know, you make them small batch. And if people don't like it, then you don't do it anymore. If they do like it, then you have an accidental hit on your hands. Potato ice cream. They're doing, you know, all that kind of stuff. My ice cream consumption is not nearly what it once was. I couldn't tell you the last time I had ice cream. Normally, walking into this kitchen where they're digging into gallons of Pierre's ice cream, my spidey sense would have been going off left and right. And I walked in, and all the other people we work with are digging their way through these yeah. things, and I'm like, cool.
1: And that's even more reason not to eat any, watching those animals go at it. Just getting their disgusting finger
0: yeah,
1: blasting
0: but you know
1: every
0: what?
1: Container. Gross.
0: You can also tell, context clues, you can also tell the people who grab a tiny cup and just a couple of spoonsful because they're taking GLP-1s. So that's something to kind of notice, too, if you have any kind of situational awareness about how people eat, maybe yeah. if you're in public or something like that.
1: There's probably some of that, but I think it's they're just going to go up 14 times.
0: Yeah.
1: You know what I mean? Oh, I'm only having a scoop 12 times.
0: Alan, that explosive diarrhea is going to dramatically increase after incarceration weekend. Yeah, that's coming up. That's next weekend. That's going to be a blast, man. Live incarceration. Although, yeah, any festival situation, maybe you're going to have that going on. You know, I mean, there's at Sonic Temple. I was there all 4 days. A long lines for those bathrooms, boy, because people that are like either had too much to drink or maybe they got the wrong combination of, you know, taco meat and tequila. Oh, who God. Knows? Oh, it's so good, though.
1: Rob, why don't you leave the house? I don't know. Here's the most recent reason.
0: Mm-hmm.
1: I don't feel like getting earth-shattering scoots.
0: Severe
1: wash
0: crapping.
1: My salads at home.
0: Yeah. Wash your lettuce. My mom was one of those people. She would, like, scrub apples. It gets all the stuff off. Okay. Yeah, no, I'm fine.
1: Yeah, listen, I
0: get it.
1: No problem there. I'm not going to ever
0: I will say, if I ever have to buy a head of lettuce, like my daughter likes when I make tacos occasionally. So if I buy a head of lettuce or something, I will peel off that outside leaf.
1: Always.
0: Yeah.
1: Cabbage.
3: Onions.
0: Think trouble with onions, Rob. You never know when to stop.
1: Well, why would
0: they
1: you
0: just keep coming and coming and coming? Trying to count the rings.
1: But why would you take a layer of onion off when it has skin?
3: Because it's like...
0: The onion paper.
3: Big. I don't know how to... No, not the onion paper. The layer under the onion paper.
0: The first layer of skin.
3: Yeah, it's like chewy.
1: Well, you get rid of it if it's like that, for sure. But if it's not, you know, you're fine. You
3: oh, I always do. Because, like, what if?
0: Yeah, see, Rob, listen, people are... Very fickle about their foods.
1: But that
0: right?
1: has nothing.
0: Very particular.
1: That's a texture thing. That has nothing to do with.
3: It's hard to cut, too.
1: But again, it has nothing to do with cleanliness of the onion.
3: You don't know that. People could be putting their fingernails into the onion and then it...
1: And I'm done.
0: Well, no, I'm just saying, I mean, yes, you are right, but that's true of any piece of produce you get. Somebody could be, you know, licking the apples and putting them back. I mean, there's no, if you're buying produce, man, you're rolling the dice. You just are, you know? And they sent everybody home who was picking it, so now it's, who knows what's going on, man? It's a free-for-all. You know, all the guardrails that were mildly in place are completely gone. So, food safety... In air quotes, you pays your money and you takes your chances.
1: I had a buddy of mine. I was over his house. He was having a cookout and opens up a bag of lettuce.
0: Like a bag salad.
1: Yeah, you know, a bag. And he pours it right in the bowl. And I looked and I'm like, what are you doing?
0: You'd rinse it in a colander? Is that the implication?
1: Always. Yeah. Okay. Yeah. I mean, I always do.
3: Bag salad?
1: Always.
0: Or like baby spinach or
1: right.
0: Whatever it is. Yeah.
1: Really? Yeah. Like a bag of, like it was a bag of romaine.
0: You want to give it a rinse. Yeah.
1: And he goes, he's like, it says pre-washed. I'm like, they could say whatever they want.
3: Do you see those quotations around it?
1: This is why everybody ends up with earth-shattering diarrhea. You don't wash the stuff you buy.
0: It takes an extra second.
1: Just to do 2 seconds. Run it under cold water.
0: Yeah.
1: I've seen people take, like, just and cut peppers. You buy peppers. You're cutting peppers and throwing them in a... Oh, the heat's going to kill whatever. I'm like, dude, just why does it hurt to wash it?
0: However, there is also the belief, Rob, that you are... that you are fortifying your immune system.
3: Risking it all.
0: Risking it all, baby! I mean, I'm not going crazy, you know, when I'm shopping for produce. Sure, occasionally, I'll take a bite out of something and just to determine if I like it. And if I don't like it, I'll put it back, Rob.
1: That's normal.
0: But I tell everybody. I let them know. I don't just go willy-nilly. I go, hey, I took a bite out of that. So if you were looking at that one and I put it back on the pile, bite out... So that they don't grab the wrong thing. And,
1: courteous.
0: You know, I think so.
1: You're a good man.
0: I think so.
3: Well, I need to be better about washing, like, my grapes that I get. I only wash them if there's dirt on them. I know that's really bad.
1: Yeah. It sure is, especially that every unwashed grape is, it has that film on it. That disgusting-ass white film that ends up on a grape. You don't wash that off?
3: No. And I've literally watched people like take some grapes out of a bag and put them into a different bag.
1: And you still don't wash the grapes.
0: Well, because
1: why am I talking to you?
0: I will rinse grapes because I like devine them and put them in a Ziploc bag or something. So I just pull them all off the thing and rinse them that way.
3: I just need to be better about it.
0: What's that?
3: I just need to be better about it.
0: Well, yeah, you have a kid.
1: Well, you don't have to be better about anything. Just do it.
0: No, I don't mean that. I mean, if you get sick, he could get sick.
3: Oh, for sure.
1: And he can have grapes. Cut them small.
3: That's scary.
0: I am so overly protective about kids choking because when I was a kid, and my wife has said this, my daughter's 10, and when I give her something, I'm like, please chew. Because my daughter's like, yeah, again, she's 10, right? I've seen her like stuff her mouth. I go, please, will you chew your, you know, not all the time. When I was a kid, my youngest brother was choking. And I can still, my youngest brother and I are 5 years apart. And he was a baby. So I was like barely in kindergarten, I think. And I vividly remember my mom freaking out. And my mom was not somebody who freaked out. And it was winter time and there was all this snow. And my little brother's in the high chair and he's choking. And whatever he's eating, she can't get out of his throat. And I remember and I don't know what I'm going to do. I remember my mom like throwing the sliding door open and like trying to run through the snow to the neighbor's house. I just hear my little brother in the kitchen choking and like gasping for air.
3: I almost choked and died before.
0: Finally got it out. But I was like to this day, I'm so with all three of my kids when they were little, I was so like. I say overly protective because that's what my respective wives have told me. I'm just saying like, man, better to err on the... So my daughter would laugh because, you know, even as recently as like a few years ago, I would cut food for her.
1: Yeah.
0: She'd be like, what are you doing? I'm like, I'm not going to give you half an apple.
1: Yeah, because
0: my daughter eats a lot of apples. So when I cut them for her, I slice them, you know. But for a while, I was giving her like these bookmark width slices of apple, you know.
3: I'm the same way. I'm and so then I'm scared.
0: Like, I'll quarter an apple and I'll give her the, you know, maybe
1: that's a super traumatic experience.
0: Cut
1: though.
0: It into eighths.
1: Like, I know,
0: but it
1: you would be.
0: But
1: like
0: it was
1: that.
0: Mine, not theirs. I'm like,
1: no,
0: not
1: I
0: trying
1: understand.
0: To
1: but of
0: pass
1: course,
0: it along.
1: You would be like that. Yes. That makes sense.
0: I can conjure that image immediately in my head. Yeah.
1: My both my daughters both had an issue at one point. Caitlin with a hard candy that I had to actually I had to do the
0: Heimlich maneuver.
1: Yep. Yeah, and she it popped out.
0: Yep.
1: And the other one, we were in a Chinese restaurant. My daughter Callie, and she took a bite of one of those you know, like steak on a stick things.
0: Yep, a satay or something.
1: Yeah, yep. And it got stuck, and she just looked at me, and her eyes instantly welled up, and I was like, oh my god.
0: Yeah.
1: And I looked. I could see it. So I kind of reached in and I grabbed it and pulled it out. And then I went and bought a pack of cigarettes. I didn't smoke for years at that point. And I went and bought a pack of cigarettes and chain smoked like 15 cigarettes outside of the restaurant.
0: Yep.
1: Shaking.
0: I've told the story before. I saved a stranger from choking at Lowry's Steakhouse in downtown Chicago.
3: Oh, wow.
0: I was with my girlfriend's family. And this guy, the table next to us, he was at like an eight top. And the people he was with were all talking to each other. And my back, the tables were kind of, we were at like a four top, they were in an eight top. And it just so happened that my back was to this guy's back. And we weren't like back to back. But the tables were packed relatively close in there. And we're having dinner or whatever. And I can hear the guy behind me making a weird noise. But nobody else at his table is clearly really paying attention. And, you know, if you start to choke, you don't immediately do the hands around the throat.
1: Right.
0: You know, the international sign. There's a few seconds there. Where you're like, well, you go, oh, I can get this out. But that flips real fast when you realize in the few seconds that you can't get it out, you know. And I heard, and I turn around, and it was so surreal. Everyone else was talking, and this guy was, so I literally, like, I remember getting up, and my chair fell backward because I got up so fast. And I, like, bumped the, you know, when you stand up real fast, and you bump the underside of the table with your knees?
1: Yep.
0: And I did that, and I turned around, and the guy looked at me like, yes, I'm choking, and I did the Heimlich. I had never done the Heimlich maneuver in my life.
1: But you'd seen it, right?
0: Like I'd seen it, but yeah. I was like, hope this works.
1: Yeah, I mean, I think as long as you're applying that, I mean, listen, you can get yourself sued that way, too. Like,
0: that's what I'm saying.
1: Don't touch people because
0: these
1: of
0: these days,
1: that,
0: but yeah, they're like, he trying to save me and he broke a rib.
1: Right.
0: Oh, sorry.
1: But if you're doing it, if you're doing it right, you might. You know what I mean? Like, that's really the point of it.
0: Yeah.
3: That happened to me with a turkey sandwich one time. And I didn't automatically do, like the hands around the throat thing. I, like, waved my hands at my face. And one of my coworkers was like, did you eat something spicy?
0: This was at work.
3: Yeah, this was years ago when I worked at Starbucks.
0: Did you eat something spicy? And you're like, no, I didn't eat something spicy.
3: Yeah, because I tried to breathe and I could feel like the piece of turkey, like it just wouldn't move.
0: Yeah.
3: It was so scary.
0: Yeah, it's crazy.
1: So did someone have to give you the Heimlich?
3: Yeah, they gave me the Heimlich. And then they were like, do you want to go home? I'm like, no, I need the money.
0: I'm fine. Got the Heimlich maneuver. Yeah. Yum.
4: How are things on the West Coast?
1: Did you re-eat the piece of turkey sandwich?
3: Yeah, I was like, where the piece fly?
0: Ah, she's like, I'm on a fixed income. I need every piece
1: hungry.
0: Of turkey.
1: No money.
0: That you got.
1: Finish this goddamn sandwich.
0: Uh-huh.
1: $3 for it.
0: Right. Alan, another piece of evidence against the existence of God. No intelligent designer would put the breathing hole so close to the swallowing hole. Yeah, well, you know, who knows?
1: That also applies to something about 3 feet south.
0: Yeah. Man, who puts the lunch pail so close to the garbage pail? Ah, oh, come on.
5: I took a big old swaller out of it, and I was like, uh-oh.
0: Oh, yeah. Hey, want to go see Britt Floyd? They are one of your premier Pink Floyd tribute acts. And it is a great time. My son usually comes in for this. He's a big Pink Floyd fan. And like the band that they are paying homage to, they are also British. Hence the name. 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
2: 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Chicago. 1, 2, 5, 0, 6, 2, 5. 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
13: In 2005, investigators in Palm Beach, Florida, began uncovering a dark secret.
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13: 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That man was Jeffrey Epstein, and he had set up a system designed to bring him underage girls. Local police and the federal government would investigate and, by their count, find dozens of victims. Epstein would become one of the world's most infamous predators, a man who could have faced decades in prison, but served just 13 months in his own wing of a county jail.
16: Why would you cut this deal with Jeffrey Epstein?
13: Epstein's abuse would span years and cross state lines.
17: New York, Palm Beach, New Mexico, Paris, Virgin Islands, and each one of those residences is an alleged crime scene.
13: I'm ABC's Mark Remillard, and with a team of journalists from the ABC News Investigative Unit, we've traveled around the country to look at Jeffrey Epstein and the allegations of his horrifying abuse, to hear from the girls who suffered it, who are now women fighting to recover from it. Truth and Lies, Jeffrey Epstein.
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0: to play this on Saturday night. Some new Megadeth. I think it's off their final album. It's called Another Bad Day. Just saw these guys at Sonic Temple. They were dynamite. I hadn't seen Megadeth in a minute. I saw them way back in the day, and then I saw them, man, just a few years into my tenure in Cleveland. I saw them over at what used to be the Tower City Pavilion. You're just standing out there on the asphalt watching Megadeth in the middle of the afternoon. I think like Lamb of God opened for them or something. Anyway, going to play Megadeth on Saturday night. Our metal show has been on hiatus for a few weeks. We are back this Saturday night. It's called 2 Hours to Midnight. Starts at 10 o'clock, as the name implies. It's me and it's Corey Roddick and it's Pat Butler. And each week we throw a bunch of songs together, each one of us. And we all kind of have different things we like. Like I like all kinds of different stuff. Corey kind of likes some throwback stuff. Pat's real good with like the stonery, sludgy stuff. And so we throw it all together and we give you what amounts to, Rob, a weekly bouillabaisse of heavy metal. And playing a metal band from Libya Saturday night called Carmen Jaca. We'll play some Loudness. That's 80s Japanese metal. Throw some Car Bomb in. Anyway, if you are a metal fan, you should join us on Saturday night. But Another Bad Day here, brand new from Megadeth. Speaking of Another Bad Day, there is a website that I stumbled across called Another Day. Have you ever gone to Another Day? It's just kind of one of those for entertainment purposes only websites. But it lines up historical events by date. Like the shootings at Kent State are now closer to the end of World War I than today. Another day closer to the end is what this website is. It's kind of silly. I mean, if you're into like factoids or whatever, I thought it was interesting. And you can put in your birthday and it will give you information. The Ice Bucket Challenge. Remember that? Ice Bucket Challenge?
1: It's coming back.
0: Going viral the first time. That was over a decade ago. That is now closer to the first sequencing of the human genome than today. So, yeah, it's a little obscure. It's a little clunky, but I thought it was kind of cool. Let's see. My birthday, you put your birthday in. My birthday is now closer to the discovery of penicillin than today. The penny. Take two. No, you know what? Don't. It was a throwaway. It was stupid. There's simply no point. My birthday is now closer to the founding of the USSR, Rob, than today, right? That was that country based on that Beatles song. Your birthday is now... Okay, so your birthday is in March. When's your birthday?
1: March 9th.
0: March 9th.
1: Closer to the USSR. I mean, you don't even realize how lucky you are, do you?
0: I don't really, no. 1970, what, eight?
1: Nine.
0: 1979, Billy Corgan. Your birthday is now closer to the attack on Pearl Harbor than today.
1: Okay.
0: How about that?
1: That feels good. Shut up.
0: Munch
1: back there.
0: The release of Frozen is now closer to the 9/11 attacks than today. Your birthday is now closer to the Korean War than today, Rob.
1: Oh, good, good. Hey. That's fantastic. Cool.
0: We should do Jess's because she's born in like 99 or some crap.
2: Yeah.
0: What's That's your birthday?
2: Be awesome. May 13th, 99.
0: Yep. 9999. Your birthday is now closer to the Watergate.
2: Huh?
1: You want to take that one?
0: The Friday yet again, Rob?
1: You want to take
0: can
1: that
0: we
1: one
0: just
1: again?
0: Go into the weekend on a Wednesday?
1: It's page 46, right?
0: Take two. Your birthday is now closer to the Watergate break-in than today.
2: I don't know what that is.
0: I was just... She didn't even... My words were still in
1: How
0: the
1: is that
0: in the air, Rob. They were like a cartoon word balloon.
1: That's
0: I was going to ask...
1: Age thing.
0: Do you... But it is.
1: It's not. Like, if how you don't do you know, not learn that in history class?
0: If you
1: class?
0: Don't know history... Do you remember history class, Jess?
2: No.
0: Okay. When I was in high school, I hated history. And then I had to take history in college, and I hated history.
2: Oh.
0: Now I'm an older guy, so it interests me from a recreational standpoint. I think... It's funny. Somebody was talking about how, like, why do old guys get into history? Because the closer you are to your untimely demise, timely or untimely, the closer you are to the end of your life, you kind of take an interest in things that have come before you. You kind of look for patterns, you know, because you have more history. Young people don't care about history because, theoretically, they have way more ahead of them than behind. they don't have much history because they've only been here for 20 years or whatever. So I was the same way then. It didn't interest me. When you have many more years behind you, when you have more of your own personal history, when more things have transpired in the world behind you, at least for me, it can become very interesting. That's why I'm watching this stupid history of country music Ken Burns documentary, Rob.
2: But I will say, I just looked it up and now I remember.
1: Yeah, of course. Again, it's not a... It's not.
2: It was secret phone calls,
1: you don't have to be into something to know the cultural significance of it. Like, you have to know... Watergate is such a pop culture that everybody knows what that is.
0: Yeah, also, by Donald Trump standards, Watergate is positively quaint. So, okay, but Jess, why were you so quick to say, I don't know what that is?
1: She just jumped on the phone.
0: Oh, she did. Yeah. Okay.
1: I can't wait to hear that answer. And she... Oh, that's Nixon. Oh, it's the recordings. Yeah, because you're reading it.
0: Oh. Sister, I miss you.
1: Dancing on the stage of memories.
0: Whatever happened to them?
1: That was it. One and done, right?
0: There's a band called the Nixons in the mid-90s. I think they were from Austin. And they'll show up every so often, right? We do like a 90s weekend or something?
1: Yeah.
0: Jess, why were you so quick to say you didn't know what Watergate was?
2: It sounded like something similar to Pearl Harbor at first.
0: Watergate sounded like Pearl Harbor?
2: Yeah, Pearl Harbor had water, gate.
1: Holy
0: Jesus. I like the way her brain works.
1: I do not.
0: I like the way... Pearl Harbor had water. Yes, it was in the water.
1: It was in the ocean, yes. Yeah, sure was.
2: Water, gate.
1: Yep, absolutely.
2: Could be about a gate.
0: Pearl Harbor was a water gate. I love it.
1: And that's why she thought she didn't know what it
2: was. Until I looked it up. And then I saw Richard Nixon, and then it all came back to me.
0: But again, it could conceivably happen to any of us. Rob, somebody say something, and I go, it's not clicking. And then if you were to Google, you go, oh, yeah, of course. I know who Pee Wee Herman is. He lost his bicycle.
1: I had this all mixed up the whole time. I thought Pee Wee Herman was Little League Baseball.
0: Yeah.
2: No, he's the mascot of
0: Wasn't it hilarious when we thought Richard Nixon was the worst president we would ever have? Trump said, hold my beer. Okay, so she knows Watergate. She knows Pearl Harbor. Of course, that was the Ben Affleck movie.
1: Mm-hmm.
2: Are you going to ask me about...
0: Alan, I bet Rob's daughters don't know Watergate.
2: Yeah.
0: Yeah, but they're actively in school. Yeah. I bet they
1: One
0: do.
1: Of them is,
0: One's
1: is
0: in college.
1: Literally, and one of them is 15. She probably hasn't even taken that class yet. I guarantee you my oldest one does.
0: It's American history, or what did it? What was the class back in the day? Because classes are so different.
1: Government,
0: now. Government,
1: was,
0: yep, or
1: there.
0: Civics. I know they don't teach civics anymore at any appreciable level, but to our own detriment.
1: Government was the, and I always kind of dug history and stuff like that. So
0: I never did, boy. It was just dry as nuts to me. It just felt like memorizing dates I was never going to use for. But as you get older, and you don't, there's a lot of things when you don't have to study it. When you can kind of engage with the parts that are interesting to you, you know, rather than like, ew, Custer's last stand. You're like, okay.
1: Yeah, let me rephrase. History was interesting to me, but American history. Like, I was into that whole thing. Yeah. Like, I loved the story of how we kind of came to be. I was always into that. But the other stuff, no, I wasn't huge.
0: After Hours Line, you can leave voicemails there. It's not just the domain of Brian. He's been uncharacteristically quiet last couple of days. The number is 216-986-8903 to leave a message.
3: Hey, Alan Cox Show. This is Jimbo from Alamogordo. I was curious about how Jess is able to remember song lyrics. I mean, obviously she can. These bands would not ask her to perform with them if she couldn't remember the songs. And you got to be pretty sharp. It sounds like they don't do the same old repertoire. She sings with a bunch of different bands, and she's got that all at the ready to go under the stress of performing up there in front of an audience. And then yet you juxtapose that with someone who can't recall what model of Toyota Chevy she's driving.
0: Yeah.
3: Mm-hmm. It's just fascinating. I'm not trying to make fun of Jess or point finger at her. It's just really remarkable. Fascinating to think of how the human brain works. Anyway, hate the show.
0: I mean, I feel like, I don't know if that's I get what he's saying, but I feel like those are two different things. Like, music lyrics are something that you kind of have an emotional attachment to.
2: It's kind of a story, depending.
0: That's what I mean, and they kind of lock in your brain. Now, you don't use a prompter, do you?
2: No, okay. I don't believe in using lyrics. I don't like it.
0: Okay. No, but a lot of times, like Ozzy used them for 20 years. No, I know, but it also it's like, you know, older acts use them, obviously, because they're songs that maybe they haven't performed in a long time, or they just, you know, have a hard time remembering the lyrics. But I've seen bands that use them because from the audience standpoint, it just looks like a wedge. So it's like you can have a little thing there. But I was curious because obviously cover bands, they do a lot of songs.
2: Like I listened to Ice Ice Baby like 94 times till I got it, and now I'll never forget it.
0: Mm-hmm.
2: But like the rest of them, I can learn them pretty easily. I just got to keep listening to them. I have a way to do it. I don't know.
0: Not to belabor the point here, Rob, but just a quick aside. It took you 94 times to memorize the 5 lyrics in Ice Ice Baby?
1: Take heed, because I'm a lyrical poet. Miami on the scene, just in case you didn't know.
0: No, I'm kidding. I know. It's a lot of, like, rock a mic like a vandal, all that crap.
2: I hated it.
0: It's dumb. It's so stupid.
2: I'll never forget it now.
0: It's so dumb. Ugh. And now you have those locked in
2: forever.
0: Yeah, and him doing that fake street voice.
2: Mm-hmm.
0: Oh, chomp like a candle. Like, oh, gross. You
1: light
0: deserve to get hit by me.
1: And wax a chump like a candle. Dance.
0: Light up a stage, wax a chump like a candle.
1: Crush a speaker that booms. Ugh. I'm killing your brain like a poisonous mushroom. Deadly. Playing dope melody. Anything less than the best is a felony. Love it or leave it. You better gain weight. You better hit balls or the kid don't play. If there was a problem, I'll solve it. See, this is the problem with my brain. I haven't thought of that song. I haven't heard that song in how long.
0: That's what I'm saying.
1: Never
0: but
1: goes
0: you can
1: away.
0: Automatically kick it out. Slice like a ninja, cut like a razor blade.
1: So fast. Oh, the DJs say, damn.
0: Go, ninja, go. Ugh. Right? I know it's a different song.
1: Yeah.
0: But, I mean, yeah. I do like Google. What did Freddie Mercury say about Ice Ice Baby?
1: Nothing.
0: Well,
2: yeah, I was going to say.
0: No, he had said. I thought he was dead by then.
1: I thought he was dead.
0: He wasn't. Ice Ice Baby was 90. I think he died in 92. But he had heard it on the radio, and he just thought that it was Under Pressure being played on the radio. And then a couple of seconds in, he's like, what is this? So we kind of laughed it off because obviously, despite Mr. Van Winkle's claim that it wasn't the same, guaranteed Queen ended up getting paid. Right? That was back when people would just steal samples.
1: Oh, they totally did.
0: And then people started suing because they're like, no, that's my song. But early on, I wonder at what point Vanilla Ice was like, all right, fine. Because he was so adamant that they were. I played you the clip the other day, right?
1: Yeah.
0: And it's so stupid. Theirs is ding, ding, ding, ding, ding, ding. Mine is ding, ding, ding, ding, ding, ding.

0: but they went to Montana from Minneapolis.
1: America, America, America.
0: All right, so we know that Francis is a Minneapolis native.
1: America. My point is,
0: there he is first. All right. Hey, you know, the Guardians, speaking of which, they're playing the Twins tonight. They already lost to them once. Good job, guys. 3-1 last night. They're at, I think, Target Field. Guardians, Twins tonight, 7:40. 7:10 pregame. And then they'll close it out with the afternooner tomorrow after taking half of the four-game series against the White Sox over the holiday weekend. You say there's a security guard out there in a Sox cap?
2: Wearing a Sox cap, yeah.
0: Yep.
2: He wasn't one that I've seen before, so maybe he's an imposter.
0: Maybe I put in a good word, Rob.
2: Oh.
0: Yeah.
2: Oh.
0: Yeah.
2: Oh.
0: Marlins, the Guardians will go to Miami for the weekend down there. Gosh, I hope they'll be able to stay focused in Miami. And then they come home next week. Weekend. Well, because the All-Star breaks next week, yeah? So they don't play Monday until Friday night. Is that what you said, All-Star break?
2: Yep.
0: Where is the All-Star game this year?
2: You know, I was just reading it, and I cannot remember. Hold on.
0: Justin Verlander says that he will retire after the All-Star break, by the way. He made the rounds.
2: Philadelphia.
0: It's in Philadelphia.
2: Yeah.
0: Okay.
2: I literally was just reading it.
0: Midsummer Classic at Citizens Bank Park, hosted by the Phillies. Will they have the Pahilly Panatic there?
2: I believe so.
0: Oh. One of our most beloved mascots. Alan, devotion to accuracy, the Nixons are from Oklahoma. All right. Well, listen, thank you so much. Right. No, thank you. Oklahoma City. Sit high. Alan, I remember my history classes barely covering World War I. Pretty much there were biplanes and trenches and mustard gas. That's it. Will that be on the quiz, man? I remember when my son, you know, he'll be 26 this Christmas. I remember my son was like in junior high because he was born in 2000. And when he's in junior high and I go, do you guys learn? I mentioned Osama bin Laden. I think maybe it was when Obama killed bin Laden. Those guys killed bin Laden in the Obama administration. And I was like, you guys learning about Osama bin Laden? And he goes, I don't think so. Like, they weren't teaching 9/11. So I don't know if the official thought was too soon or I don't know what. But I just remember that. He's like, yeah, I think they mentioned it, but we're not really studying it. Alan, I agree with Rob. American history, yes. World history sucked.
2: Yeah, I had a hard time. Again, things you don't care about. It's a difficult thing to pay attention to.
0: Well, here was my thought. The old axiom about history is written by the winners. And so every bit of history you kind of take with a grain of salt. And to me, American history, I was like, obviously, as a citizen of this country, everything you read is going to be like, rah, rah. You know, they don't even want to teach kids about slavery. So it's like world history. At least I felt like you're learning about places halfway around the world. But that was a little bit more interesting to me, I think. Alan, it took your show to teach me that the lyric is wax a chump like a candle, not watch me jump like a candle. Yeah, but a candle doesn't jump.
2: Well, the flame maybe, right? Maybe he's thinking like the flame was jumpy.
0: Me jump like a candle.
2: Candle, yeah.
0: Yeah. Okay. Alan, please thank Jess for mentioning the song Make It by Aerosmith a while back. I've never heard it before, and now it's one of my new favorites.
3: Nice.
0: Great song. See, you're turning people on to old Aerosmith, Jess.
3: I try.
0: Yeah. I should say old Aerosmith music. They're all old now. That's what she likes about
3: it. It's new to them.
0: She likes Grandma Steven Tyler. Even I said I had never heard this before.
2: Yeah, I'm surprised you hadn't.
0: Working rock radio for 30 years.
2: Yeah.
0: It's track one off album one, yeah. Self-titled Aerosmith. Was Dream On off their first record?
2: It was.
0: Yeah. It was, okay. So out the gate, they had a hit. Get to it.

0: In the song, Rob,
1: history repeats itself.
2: Right.
0: Full circle. All right, yeah, self-titled Aerosmith. Dream On, Mama Kin, Moving Out, Walking the Dog. Okay.
2: There's quite a few songs there.
0: Didn't they reboot Walking the Dog when they came back with Done with Mirrors? I feel like that was one that they redid of their own.
2: That's I know that possible. Version, so it's possible. I don't know. I know the one from the first album.
0: Done with Mirrors, because I had that on cassette from Columbia House.
2: Great drumming on that song.
0: Which one?
2: Walk the Dog.
0: Oh, Walk the Dog. My Fister, no, The Reason a Dog is the song I'm thinking of. Utterly forgettable music from Done with Mirrors. The music, Let the Music Do the Talking was supposed to be the big hit, and it lead off track and didn't really do much of anything for them. I think Joe Perry had just come back from doing the solo thing, and they were cleaning up, and that was going to be their huge comeback record, and nobody cared. And so then they did all the Permanent Vacation, and that's when he blew up. Anywho, history's crazy, isn't it? Ow. So much to remember. Well, when I was in school every year on 9/11, we'd watch videos on it, seen every angle and every documentary on it. When was it for you, by the way, that you stopped kind of puckering when you would see footage from the morning of 9/11? Because it was a long time, man. Every year you'd see it on network television, the news would be like, the fifth anniversary of 9/11, 06 or whatever. I had just moved back to Chicago to work, and I was like, oh my God. Literally like 2 weeks before the fifth anniversary, I had moved back.
2: And so I still kind of do, man, honestly.
0: Maybe because there's been so much footage shown, but it's like...
2: I see it now, and I'm still...
0: It is jarring when you see it still.
2: Well, because That was the moment, right? Like, that was our version of where were you when you heard JFK was assassinated,
0: yeah,
2: right? So that's always going to be, to me, that's always going to make me pucker. I'm always going to have that, oh, man. Like, as you get that gut punch, you get that same feeling.
0: Yeah.
2: It's never going to go away.
0: Yeah, because I've talked about it. I had flown back from New York the night before.
2: Jesus.
0: So had I, and friends of mine stayed behind, we were doing the MTV VMAs. And had my friends gone with me, they wanted to stick around. And I couldn't get out for like a week.
2: Yeah, you just that's something you'll never, ever, ever forget. You'll know exactly where you were. I know exactly where I was, what I was listening. I was listening to Howard Stern.
0: Yeah.
2: And he was talking about Pam Anderson hooking up with somebody in her boobs.
0: Yeah, it was happening while they were on the air. They stayed in until like noon or one or something.
2: Oh, I think it was even later.
0: Was it?
2: And he said something along the lines of, plane just hit the World Trade Center. It's got to be a small plane, something like that. I don't know. Back to what's important. More about Pam. And it kind of went back into the Pam Anderson, Howard Stern thing, you know? And then he's like, oh, no. Like, the second one happened. And that's when everything changed.
0: This wasn't an accident. Yeah. I'm going to break here. 35192. Want to send a text. I will have those Guardians Twins tickets for you closer to 5:10. That's a four-pack for when the Twins come here to Cleveland.
2: All right. What are you doing back there, Jess?
0: Was that her? I thought that was you.
2: No, that wasn't me.
0: Oh, are you okay? She bumped her keyboard.
2: You good?
3: No, I didn't bump my keyboard.
0: What'd you do?
3: I bumped my seltzer water.
0: Did you spill it?
3: No.
2: Oh, thank God.
3: I wouldn't be talking. I'd be frantically cleaning it up with my shirt.
2: But it also didn't trigger you to move it.
3: Did you hear that? I moved it.
2: I didn't spill it, so I'm going to leave it here until I do.
0: I'm that guy, too, if you're having dinner with somebody and their glass is too close to the table, I like reach over and move the glass toward the center of the table.
2: Fight yourself not to.
0: Yeah, grown-ass adults.
2: Don't do it.
0: I don't even do that. There's no second where I tell myself not to do it.
2: You're going to spill it.
0: You know how my dinner dates are all wildly gesticulating while they're telling their stories.
2: I mean, I'm happy you told that story about your younger brother choking, because now it explains why you cut my steak when we were at dinner.
0: Yeah.
2: I mean, I thought it was weird at first. I'm not going to lie to you. I didn't say anything about it until now.
0: But Rob will no longer go for steaks with me because I cube his meat and then I douse it in A1 as a lubricant.
2: And I was blown away. I'm like, okay.
3: Was he counting your chews?
2: No, he didn't count my chews. He just cut my steak. It was very, I was surprised. But it explains
0: Jess,
2: it
0: I cut them so small, I don't have to count the chews.
2: Yeah.
0: Yep. He could inhale them and he'd be fine.
2: It's like dust.
3: What a guy. Yep.
0: He eats them like sixlets.
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0: Mike Polk Jr., plus Bill Squire, Mary Santora, Elijah Neville, and music from DJ Mattitude. 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
3: Traffic. From the Elk and Oak Traffic Center, if you were injured on the job, call the attorneys at Elk and Oak, 1-800-ELK-OHIO. The accidents in the left lane on the Innerbilt North, 90 East, under Superior Avenue overpass. Police are on the scene, getting that moved over to the right shoulder. Traffic at this point is stopping and going from the Innerbilt Bridge. Innerbilt South, you'll find slow traffic in the two left lanes, especially back to East 55. A fender bender reported Shaker Boulevard near MLK. Jackie Roberts from the Total Traffic Center.
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9: 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Morocco are going through to the quarterfinals.
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0: 1-800-795-1925 want to send us a text, you can watch the show on our YouTube channel. Of course, there's a lively chat in the middle of that. The Guardians lose last night. They play again tonight in Minneapolis. 7:40 is your first pitch against the Twins.
1: Kirby Puckett.
0: And the Minnesota Twins. 5:10, in just a bit, I will have tickets for you for Guardians Twins here at home. A two pair for the evening of the 22nd. Wildest story I've seen in a minute. Fort Wayne, Indiana. We've got Bureau Chiefs there. I've told the story from when I was a kid. All I knew of Fort Wayne, Indiana was the Fox Island Nature Preserve, where one summer they had a terrible time with the woodchucks eating the toilet seats in the porta-johns because, for whatever reason, they were still making them out of wood. And so they switched to plastic eventually, but in the meantime, the Fox Island Nature Preserve was having all of their toilet seats eaten. Because, you know, people would come in the summertime, they're all hot and sweaty, and the salt would get into the wood and make it very, very attractive to the woodchucks. So that was like a huge, hilarious story when I was a kid in the... It was in Fort Wayne, but obviously that information made its way into the greater Chicagoland area. A 36-year-old guy from Fort Wayne. Go with me here. He's looking at a felony charge after he used his dong as kindling.
2: Holy.
0: Are you with me?
2: Yeah, no. Nope. Officially out.
0: You should just let this guy go. He's got bigger problems than he's charged with. He's charged with one count of arson. He could get up to a dozen years in prison. I'm going to just read this as written. I'm not going to paraphrase. I'm not going to jump ahead.
2: All right.
0: Christopher Peden, P-E-D-E-N, Peden Christopher, is charged with one count of arson. Fort Wayne Fire Department gets a call a couple of weeks back about a garage fire. At the same time, Fort Wayne PD was getting a call to go to the same location because somebody had reported a stabbing. The guy told the cops that he was stabbed somewhere downtown Fort Wayne and that somebody had threatened him the day before. And clearly there had been some mental illness or something like that. This guy's at the hospital and he tells the cop, hey, I lied about getting stabbed downtown. I want to tell you the truth. At 2 a.m, he went into his garage. He grabbed a knife. And he cut off his penis.
2: Okay.
0: He then poured gasoline on it, set it on fire, left it in the garage, and walked away until he found police.
2: Wow.
0: Fire investigators found a gasoline container and four lighters. They found the knife.
2: What about the
0: penis? Did not find his genitals. This guy took a knife, cut off his dong, lit it. Hey, listen, maybe he couldn't find any old copies of the Fort Wayne paper.
2: What was this guy on that cutting off his own penis didn't debilitate him?
0: Better than cutting off somebody else's penis? I don't know.
2: But
0: is it
2: better than cutting off someone else's penis? I would argue that might be better.
0: Well, listen, if you're going to hurt somebody, hurt yourself. Why strip someone else of their sexual livelihood? Yeah, that's wild. I can honestly say I don't think I've ever heard a situation where a guy was like, I'm going to light my penis on fire after I cut it off, and maybe bath salts. What happened to bath salts?
2: It's got
0: to
2: be something
0: fell out
2: like
0: of
2: that.
0: Favor, right?
2: It remember, has to be something like that.
0: Remember when bath salt? I mean, 10 years ago, you would have thought bath salts were on every street corner in America, the way they were hyping that crap up. Remember they found that dude eating the other guy's face?
2: It was a hobo in Miami or something,
0: yeah.
2: Right? Yeah.
0: Everybody was, oh my God, bath salts. The Miami cannibal attack, 2012. Rudy Eugene attacked Ronald Popo, a homeless man on the MacArthur Causeway in Miami. An 18-minute filmed encounter. The guy accused the homeless guy of stealing his Bible, beat him unconscious, removed his pants, bit off most of his face above the beard, including his left eye, leaving him blind in both eyes. He was dubbed the Miami Zombie, the Causeway Cannibal, and then the cops shot him, killed him. But bath salts, that was when it was a front page every day for a month.
2: Yeah, the dude must have been on something ridiculous in order to pull that off.
0: But even
2: think just the pain alone of doing that would have stopped him from doing the next step of that arson.
0: But even worse, with this guy that ate the dude's face, no bath salts. So this was on the nightly news and the headlines, bath salts. The toxicology report on the dude who bit off a guy's face, small amounts of marijuana. Now, maybe it was like, you know, dipped in wet or something back in the day. You know, I mean, yeah. We were in college. We were, dipping joints in embalming fluid.
2: Yeah, but you get to the second line of it, and the guy's bat shrimp crazy. It's going well beyond what drugs were in his body. If you're willing to eat someone's face, you're clearly not all there.
0: Well, neither was the homeless guy when he got done with him.
2: Aye-oh.
0: So, yeah, the guy, they sent the homeless guy to the hospital. 80% of his face above the beard missing. Months of facial reconstruction surgeries, but he remained permanently disfigured and blind. Thanked the cops for saving his life.
2: Even that guy realizes how disgusting food, hair in your food is. 80% above the beard. Notice he left the beard alone. Nobody wants hair in their food. Right?
0: Yeah.
2: That's how gross hair is when it is in your food.
0: I'm going to start at the nose, and I'm going to work my way up.
2: Oh, my God. Is that a hair? Is that a hair? Look at
0: that. He lost his eyebrows, his nose, parts of his forehead and cheek, his left eye. He was left totally blind due to the damage. It's like when that lady had her face pulled off by her friend's chimp.
2: Yeah.
0: Right?
2: Yeah.
0: No, eating my friend's face!
2: Who knew a wild animal could do such damage?
0: Yeah.
2: We thought he was so friendly because he wears a diaper.
0: I nailed his feet to the pedals, and now he drives around in a little unicycle.
1: One, where's your emergency?
3: This is Sandy. 241 Rock Crimson Road.
1: What's
3: the
1: problem?
0: I mean, this really does, audio-wise, it really does have everything you want in it, right? It's not she's in some separate location and she's frantically calling the cops. You hear the monkey in the back. Stamford, Connecticut was where this happened.
2: Yeah.
0: Yeah.
1: What's the problem there?
3: The chimp killed my friend.
1: What's the problem with your friend?
3: Oh, please.
1: What's the problem with your friend?
2: She's dead.
3: With a gun!
1: Hurry up! Who wants a gun?
0: I mean, she thought she was dead. She's not dead. She probably wished she was. Charla Nash is the woman. She's alive, got a face.
2: I love the guy on the phone, too. Uh-oh, who has a gun? No one! Well, Dave's not here, man.
0: They're
2: Send
0: also,
2: the cops!
0: I know people, laugh about, 911 dispatchers, but they're just filling out fields on their screen, right, of information. Like, they have to be pretty dispassionate about it because the other person, you can't both be up there. You know, it's like, 911, what's your emergency?
2: I have a friend who's having her face eaten
0: off. Oh, my God.
2: By a chimp.
0: Oh, are you serious?
2: Yeah.
0: Oh, my God.
2: Can you bring a gun?
0: Oh, hold on. I might have a gun in my car.
2: Send somebody with a gun,
0: oh
2: I said.
0: Oh, my God. Well, let me get the address first.
2: No, I don't have a gun. I said God. Send someone.
0: Oh, God. Should I call the cops?
2: Can you please send someone with a gun to kill the chimp that's eating my friend?
3: Wait, hurry up. He's killing my girlfriend.
1: What is the problem?
3: He's killing my friend.
1: Who's killing your friend?
3: My chimpanzee.
1: Oh, your chimpanzee is killing your friend.
3: Yes. He ripped their part. Hurry up.
0: My chimpanzee. You loser. Who's killing your friend? My monkey.
2: My monkey.
0: Was that HBO documentary Chimp Crazy? Did you watch? It wasn't this lady, but it was another lady. That's a wild documentary. It's a multi-part series called Chimp Crazy from a couple of years ago. It's wild.
3: Hurry up, please.
0: Pardon the pun.
1: There's someone on the way.
3: We're done. Please,
1: you
3: shoot him.
1: What is the monkey doing? Tell me what the monkey's doing.
0: He's eating her face.
1: He ripped her face off.
0: By the way, that was Travis, the chimpanzee, Rob. He was too busy to even get on the phone.
3: Attack me. Please.
1: Okay.
2: Ma'am, can you put the monkey on?
1: They're on the way. Can you put yourself away? I don't want
4: Hello?
2: Is this the monkey?
4: I'm Travis the chimpanzee.
2: Are you currently eating someone's face, Travis?
4: I am, and she's delicious.
2: Would you be willing to please stop eating her face, Travis?
4: No, I'm halfway through.
2: All right, I'm going to have to terminate this call. I tried. I don't know what else to do.
4: I'm going to go back to terminating her face.
1: How can you?
3: Please, hurry up! Listen to me!
1: They're on the way, ma'am.
3: They gotta shoot them, please! Please, hurry!
1: Are you there with your friend? I need you to help your friend. Can you go help?
2: Hey,
1: help
2: dummy,
4: might have been a good idea to not keep a friggin' chimpanzee in your house.
2: I need you to
4: you
2: go
4: psycho.
2: Help your friend. I'm not going anywhere near her. That chimp's eating her. I'm gonna get eaten next.
0: You'll notice she wasn't exactly running to her friend's aid.
2: No, I don't. Would you?
0: No, hell no.
2: I want to get eaten next.
3: He tried to attack me now.
1: Is he still there with your friend?
3: Yes.
1: Okay, so then back off. Then don't get any closer, please. Okay? They're already on the way.
3: Please.
1: If the monkey moves away from your friend, let me know, okay? So we can try to help your friend.
3: No,
2: ma'am?
3: I can't. She's dead.
2: Ma'am?
3: She's dead.
1: Why are you saying that she's
2: calm
1: dead?
2: Calm down, ma'am.
3: He ripped her apart.
0: Imagine the lady with the chimp, she's dead. But the lady, Charla Nash, the lady got her face eaten off, she's still alive, I think. And boy, does she make the rounds. Remember that when you first saw her? She's like on Oprah and, you know.
1: He ripped one apart, her face?
3: Everything.
1: He ripped her apart?
3: I think I'm going to pass out.
1: No, just breathe, okay? I'm going to stay with you on the phone until they get there.
3: Listen, please hurry. Oh, my God.
2: Ma'am, did you try spanking the monkey?
3: They got to have their guns out.
2: Ma'am.
3: Listen to me.
0: Oh, these people
2: She's
0: put
2: not
0: these
2: listening.
0: Goddamn animals in sweaters and stuff. It's like, oh, my God.
2: I've tried talking to the monkey. He said he wouldn't stop eating her. I've asked if she spanked the monkey. She's not answering. I don't know what else to do. Just shoot the monkey.
4: Hello, this is Travis, the chimpanzee. Just want to let everyone know, a reminder, that eating ain't cheating. All right, I'm going back to it. Toodles.
0: He's killing my friend. Oh, your monkey is killing your friend? Cool.
2: How dare he?
0: Cool story. Alan, does the article mention if that guy in Fort Wayne was erect when he cut a... Well, I mean, that's a bit of a salacious question. I get what you're... But...
2: I would guess not.
0: It'd be a lot easier to bleed out.
2: Yeah.
0: Right? You'd bleed the F out, man, if it was all there.
2: And you said he soaked it in gasoline.
0: Yeah.
2: And then lit it on fire. Because that's, I mean, it's not going to light otherwise. And even then, it's going to be a fast burnout.
0: Yeah.
2: How did they not find it?
0: It was in, I don't know, it was burned up in the ashes. Somebody frying bologna back here? smells it. You mean you show up and it smells awesome? Imagine that. Oh, my God.
2: He seasoned it properly.
0: Got some sea salt on there. He put salt on it. It shriveled like a slug. This guy was a real grower, not a shower. There once was a man from Fort Wayne.
2: Who only used half of his brain.
0: Yeah, whose genitalia was causing him pain. He called himself Randall, used his dong as a candle, and his junk was put out
2: He'll
0: by
2: never
0: the
2: be
0: rain.
2: The same.
0: He'll never be the same. It rained on Randall's dong. Yeah, what a crazy story. Yeah. Alan, I don't remember that Sprockets episode, right? Leave me, Schminky. Touch my monkey. Yeah. Cottonball says you recall that lady would also get her chimp drunk. That's an FAFO type situation. Yeah, I don't know, man. I don't know. Yeah,
2: all of it's terrible.
0: People are touched in the head who have that kind of, they're so, and I always assume, same thing with chimp crazy. You know, you always assume that like these people are single people and they're desperately lonely. Nope. They always have a husband or a boyfriend or something. You know, this guy's in another room. He couldn't care less, but guess what? Somebody gets their face eaten off on your property. You wanted nothing to do with this animal, and now it's, you know, legal proceedings are going to consume your life. Mm. Anyhow, how did we get onto that?
2: That story about the guy.
0: Oh, yeah, the guy who burned us.
2: Burning off his own unit.
0: Yep.
2: Not great.
0: Alan, when my uncle got out of Vietnam, he was in the same rehab as Joe Perry, and they became friends. I'm 40 now, but I was a teenager then. Whenever they came to town, Joe would send my aunt and uncle to the front row and backstage passes, And I wish I knew now. I wish I knew then what I know now, because I'd have to sit there when I was a kid and watch him BS every time. His uncle hanging out with Joe Perry. Rehab. Speaking of which, did you see the David Lee Roth video?
2: Oh, my God.
0: Where he's
2: God
0: drunk?
2: Almighty, dude. Yeah. Well, I mean, the sad part is it's not much different than anything else he's been doing, except he's not singing as much.
0: Taking a swig from something. In a glass.
2: Drinking straight whiskey.
0: Not even like a solo cup. Yeah. He got a glass up there.
5: Lee Roth is an anagram for the devil. Lift your chin up. Lift your chin up high, stuff up like your toes.
2: Yuck. Beautiful girls.
0: Lift your chin up and I'll lick your toes.
2: Yeah.
0: What am I missing? Is that I know he Dave loves nothing more than double and triple entendre, but
2: he clearly has no idea what he's talking about.
0: In New Jersey. I will say this, though. Looks like maybe he's wearing thicker pants.
2: Well, you can't, definitely you can't see the circus peanut.
0: You can't see the cashew, but I like how Dave just split 20 years ago, went to Japan and got like the full body Yakuza tattoos. He comes back and he's covered in them.
2: They are pretty badass looking.
0: Yeah,
2: man.
0: Hells yeah. Okay, I got a break here. Oh, you want to go to the Guardians game? I've been talking about this when the Twins get here. What is going on with this friggin' thing here?
2: Do it again?
0: It does it to me all the time. And I'm wondering if it's pilot error. It's just a dumb bet I want to use.
2: You want me to do it for you?
0: No, hold on.
2: Thank you. I'm just filling.
0: Thank you.
2: There it is.
0: Worth the wait, everybody. Guardians are in Minneapolis tonight, 2-3 against the Twins, but they will host them here, homestand against the Twins. I will get you tickets for that game on the 22nd. I think it's a Wednesday night. Yes, Wednesday, July 22 at Progressive Field for tickets. Guardians, Twins, have that MLB ballpark app that is invalid.
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0: In the 2026 FIFA World Cup, Lionel Messi and Argentina pulled off a stunning comeback to beat Egypt 3-2 after being down 2-0 late in the second half. In the second game, Switzerland advanced to the quarterfinals for the first time in 72 years after beating Colombia in penalty kicks. Play continues tomorrow with France and Morocco at 4 p.m. Eastern, and you can hear it for free on the iHeartRadio app. Just search World Cup. And in the NBA, a massive 6-team trade late yesterday, headlined by Chris Middleton heading to the Wizards on a 3-year sign and trade, and D'Angelo Russell going to the Memphis Grizzlies. The elaborate deal also involved the Dallas Mavericks, Detroit Pistons, Milwaukee Bucks, and LA Clippers, shuffling key players like Caris LeVert to Milwaukee, John Collins, Gary Harris, and Taurean Prince to Detroit. I'm Andy West with your iHeartRadio Sports Report.
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2: White victim, female, pretty, wealthy.
1: A white woman's murder shocks the city. A black man from the projects comes forward with information about the case.
3: He says the police are his friends.
1: But out of nowhere, he goes from star witness to prime suspect.
3: And then that's it. They turn on him.
1: The system is hungry for a conviction. Lee Harris is sentenced to 90 years.
4: I get 90 years for killing somebody I have never seen.
1: Behind bars, Lee finds an unlikely ally in his cellie, Robert. The pair are like chalk and cheese. There's no way their paths would ever cross on the outside. But as a fellow inmate, Robert sees through the lies and vows to do the unthinkable. Clear Lee's name.
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0: huge Merciful Fate and King Diamond fans like yours truly. They did a kind of a Merciful Fate medley on, I think, Garage Inc. Curse of the Pharaohs was in there and a whole bunch of stuff. I was thinking about this song when I was... Egypt is very, very upset because they lost to Argentina, the World Cup, and they're blaming the refs. Squandering a two-goal lead, they lose 3-2. So Lionel Messi plays for Argentina?
1: Yes.
0: I hear these names, national but I don't team, know who they play. Who does Cristiano Ronaldo play for?
1: Portugal.
0: Portugal, okay. And Lionel Messi plays for Argentina. At the World Cup, plays for Argentina.
1: Correct.
0: He played for Miami?
1: Team. He plays for Inter Miami in the
0: States.
1: MLS, yeah.
0: Okay. So they paid him like a king's ransom to come to the States and play?
1: Oh, yeah.
0: Is that what happened a few years ago?
1: To bring attention to the United States teams. Yeah, but he was also on the back nine of what his professional career looked like.
0: That's true.
1: So
0: okay. So he's getting long in the tooth.
1: You come here, you cash in, you know, listen, the guy sells tickets.
0: That's what they did with Beckham back in the day, right?
1: Right.
0: Yeah.
1: And Beckham was instrumental in getting Messi here because he's involved with that Miami team.
0: Well, I was going to say, was Beckham the first, like, overseas big name to get brought to the United States?
1: I think so. I mean, there were probably some other guys, but I mean, of that stature, sure.
0: Yeah. The Galaxy, was that the LA team?
1: That's where he was. Yeah,
0: that's where Beckham was.
1: And he's involved with Miami now.
0: Yeah. So Egypt, very, very upset over this.
1: Yeah, he blew a two-goal lead.
0: But then they're like screaming about the refs or whatever. It's like, you know, coach.
1: If you watch that, again, you can argue anything you want, but that goal, Messi's first, was such a no-brainer. The second it left his foot, you knew he scored goal. Like, I mean, it's just, the guy is incredible. I don't know how you can blame anybody but yourself in that game.
0: I'll tell you why, and this is what I always think of. You know, there's a lot of these Middle Eastern countries, they really need to win because life might not be good for the players when they go home.
1: Oh, no.
0: That absolutely happens a lot. Like, these Iranian players go home and they're like, hope I don't get thrown off a roof.
1: For sure.
0: It's a huge thing in certain parts of the world because you put all your, you know, soccer is such a major, major deal in a lot of these other countries. And these guys are going out and representing their country. Obviously, things are pretty weird with Iran in the United States, to put it mildly. And so these guys are worried that when they go home, they're like, okay, let's see what happens. So some people from these countries, man, they are legit worried about going home.
1: They should be.
0: Yeah.
1: It's scary as hell.
0: Players get like beaten by the cops when they go back.
1: And that's
0: wild.
1: The least of their worries. I mean, think about the just regular people, what they're going to do to them.
0: Families of the Iranian team were already threatened with imprisonment and torture if the players failed to, quote, behave before their match against the U.S. And so, people from some of these teams. And again, Egypt is in Africa, but it's right there. It's still considered a Middle Eastern country. So between Egypt and Iran and Turkey, or whatever they call it now, those are your biggest, population-wise, those are your biggest Middle Eastern countries, right? Like, square mile, Saudi Arabia is the biggest country by area. But as far as population goes, you got a lot more people squeezed into smaller spots. So I always think of that when I'm like, it would be great if they won because, you know, if you lose from Argentina or the United States, you just go back and they're like, that sucks, but better luck next time.
1: I mean, with that said, there's also expectations for some of these teams. Like, you're going to have a hard time beating some of these favored nations, right? Like,
0: right.
1: Argentina is going to probably be in the finals, right?
0: Because of Messi, or it's just
1: an amazing team.
0: Okay.
1: Messi's incredible into his own, but it's just they're an incredible team. They're like all the way across the board. France, incredible team. So when you're looking at what these dudes are doing daily, I mean, if you're a second tier nation, which the U.S. is and Egypt is, you're gonna get bounced. It's gonna happen. You're not gonna win the World Cup, but I think the whole point of that is do it with grace and win the games you can.
0: So tomorrow is France-Morocco. Friday is Spain-Belgium. These are quarterfinals. Saturday is Norway versus England.
1: Let's go Norway!
0: And Saturday night, Saturday's the only one that's at night. The other ones are all in the afternoon. Argentina versus Switzerland. I initially read that as Swaziland, and I was like, wow, they're still in it? Good for them. I didn't even know they had a team in there. Is it still called Swaziland? Again, it's probably not. They changed the names of a lot of these countries. It used to be called that. I'm not sure what it's called now. In Africa.
1: They were saying that Norway's dealing with some sickness, too. They're playing England. You said tomorrow, or is it what day? Saturday.
0: Which one?
1: Saturday. Norway's playing Saturday against England, and they're saying that a bunch of Norway players are sick.
0: Wow. That sucks.
1: Just have to hope one guy isn't. There's one dude on Norway. If he gets sick, mail it all in. Holland is the guy. Erling Haaland isn't playing, you're screwed.
0: Was there any mention of explosive diarrhea?
1: There was not, but I'm kind of thinking that might be what's going on.
0: All right. Well,
1: they're
0: listen.
1: Just saying struggling with sickness.
0: Struggling with sickness, okay.
1: Cannot leave the-

0: Hey, my kid used to like Disturbed. What do you want?
1: But they're saying it's more like fever symptoms and things like that. Like it's not a a butt illness.
0: Oh, yeah. World Cup referees have confirmed that no players are suffering from butt sickness.
1: It is not butt sickness. It's fever and chills.
0: It's not a fever of the bunghole. It's a fever of the brain.
1: This squirts.
0: Feels like my frontal cortex is on fire. But my corn shoot is comfy and dry. I was reading that USA Belgium is the most watched soccer game ever. Ever.
1: I would believe it.
0: Wow.
1: I mean, especially, did they say in the United States or in general?
0: In general. An average of 30 million people watch the game. That's like old school TV ratings, right?
1: Yeah. I mean, it was on, I mean, I didn't miss a second of it, but I've also been watching a ton of the World Cup. So I know people who do not watch soccer were watching that game.
0: Yeah.
1: Because again, when it gets to like that, you know, you're in the round of 16.
0: That's where they got knocked out?
1: Yeah.
0: Yeah, I see. Okay. Yeah.
1: So you're like, okay, man, this is kind of cool. If they win, they're going to go to the quarterfinals. Like, this is all right. Let's go, man. I'm American. I'm down. I'll watch this. It's like when the Olympics happen and everybody's watching hockey or you know, you're always rooting for the States.
0: Fox said after preliminary ratings came out Tuesday, between 9:15 and 9:30 Eastern, the audience peaked at 37 million people.
1: Wow.
0: Watching. The most watched soccer telecast in U.S. history.
1: And then just about 20 minutes later, everybody shut it off and was throwing stuff at their television.
0: Yeah. But most watched ever. More than Ladybugs.
1: Was that the...
0: With Rodney Dangerfield. More than Bend It Like Beckham.
1: Terrible movie.
0: More than Victory. More than Kicking and Screaming with Will Ferrell. Do you remember Victory? It was called, I think overseas, it was called Escape to Victory. But in the States, it was called Victory. You remember that movie?
1: I
0: remember seeing it because it, like the earliest days of HBO, they'd show Victory a lot. It was Michael Caine. It was Sylvester Stallone. So it was like early in Stallone's career. This would have been like 80 or 81 because I was like 10 watching HBO at my grandmother's house because we didn't have cable and she had HBO. So she'd go to bed at like 7:30 and I'd be watching HBO. And they have a huge library, you know, back then. And so Victory, I feel like it was on a lot and it was a World War II movie. And Stallone and Michael Caine and Pele, remember Pele?
1: Of course.
0: He was like the Madonna of soccer back then. Long time Pele was the only soccer name anybody knew in the United States. I think he was from Brazil.
1: Brazil, he was.
0: But anyway, the movie is they are POWs. They are an allied group of POWs, and they have to play against the German national team. So it's like, it's pretty cut and dried, right? They're playing against the Nazis and that kind of stuff. And I love that movie. I haven't seen it in 40 years, but it was on all the time. I loved it. I think that's what got me to want to play soccer when I was a kid, was the movie Victory. Now, I don't know if it holds up, because I haven't seen it. Looks like it's maybe on Amazon. And again, it was early Stallone. Like he had done Rocky, maybe Nighthawks. Remember Nighthawks?
1: Oh, yeah.
0: Oh, what a great movie. Jesus Christ. Billy Dee Williams, Rutger Hauer, Stallone. Stallone in a wig. Spoiler.
1: Boo.
0: Lindsay Wagner. Boo. I had such a crush on Lindsay Wagner as a kid. She's a bionic woman.
1: Bionic woman.
0: Yeah. That's what...
1: Hey, let's play some soccer. Hey, soccer player. Hey, now I'm an arm wrestling guy. It's over the top.
0: I need to win arm wrestling championships to get my son back.
1: That's right.
0: You want to talk about a writer on bath salts? What if he has to win arm wrestling championship to get custody of his son? What?
1: What was the song from that? The theme. It was a huge hit.
0: Meet Me Halfway from Kenny Loggins.
2: Across the sky.
0: Well, I didn't know there was any hit from Over the Top.
1: Oh yeah, man.
0: Yeah.
1: I remember distinctly remembering the DJ saying like, "And from the movie Over the Top." Here's Kenny Loggins.
0: Kenny Loggins.
1: Meet me halfway.
3: Every moment.
1: on 96.5 TICFL.
0: Is that Hartford?
1: Yeah.
0: Oh, wow. Boy, the soundtrack king back in the day, right? They got Kenny Loggins to do everything. The guy's got an amazing voice. Meet me halfway. I don't remember this at all.
1: You don't?
0: I do not. Nope.
1: Wow.
0: Now, granted, I never actually saw Over the Top.
1: You didn't have to for that song.
0: Okay.

0: together. Sammy and Winner Takes It All. What's the hook on that, though?
1: Are you not familiar with that one either?
0: I don't know that one either, no.
1: Wow.
0: No, because I didn't see Over the Top. I remember the movie being out. I remember friends seeing it. I was like, but even then, at that age, I was like, that is absurd. I'm not watching. I wanted to see, like, Cobra and that kind of stuff is Stallone. I don't want to see him arm wrestle.
2: Yo, Cobra. I drive a Chevy Cobra.
3: Crime's a disease. I'm a cure.
0: Although I did have a matchstick as toothpick phase, Rob.
1: Of course you did.
0: Yeah.
1: Had those selling ice cream out of a van glasses.
2: Mirrored shades.
0: Yeah, I don't like schmaltzy Sammy either. I know a lot of his stuff is schmaltzy, but that's why Van Halen started doing ballads, because Sammy was there. But I can write a hell of a song, but... Yeah, tailor-made, though, back then, right, between Sammy and Kenny Loggins for 80s soundtracks. No, I don't remember that song at all.
1: Shocked.
0: Yeah, well, what do you want?
1: Consider me stunned, AC.
0: Did you get your skills core assessment email?
1: Oh, yeah.
0: Have you done it?
1: I sure did.
0: You did?
1: Oh, yeah.
0: Oh, I thought you said you sat on that.
1: I always
0: Because you go fives all the way down.
1: Oh, no. I went the exact opposite.
0: You did?
1: I was so pissed off. Already with everything that's happened over the last couple of weeks with this stupid company.
0: Oh,
1: I jumped in and they're like, yeah, this person normally, like, it's all about, you know, you're doing your self-assessment. So it's like, normally exhibits positivity and ways of, coping with, gave myself a one. I'm like, get bent, all of it. No, I don't care. Give me my assessment.
0: Do you leave them comments?
1: Of course not.
0: Oh, okay. I think
1: it took
0: so.
1: Me 17 seconds
0: well,
1: to
0: that's
1: do.
0: What I'm saying. Yeah, but I give myself all like fives because who cares?
1: Yeah,
0: right?
1: Exactly.
0: Yeah.
1: And they're like, well, you give yourself an honest assessment. You want an honest assessment? Here you go. One. Do I like it? No, I don't. I don't like you.
0: Consistently embodies company value. I'm sure anybody who works for a corporation has these kinds of things. Consistently embodies company
1: you
0: values.
1: You send this out 5 days after you fire 250
0: people.
1: Yeah. I'm positive. Feeling great about the company, Bob.
0: That's why I gave myself all fives.
1: Yeah.
0: Dope. I'm killing it. Encourages others to do the same. I can't tell you how many times, Rob, I'll walk into the kitchen and I'll talk to one of our colleagues and I'll go, are you consistently embodying company values? Because you should.
1: You look like a person who does.
0: I bored Jess to tears with my embodying company values speech.
1: Yeah. Well, before she started, I couldn't believe it. 45 minutes you went on.
0: I did.
1: I was like, all right, she gets it. How many times are you going to say the same thing?
0: Yesterday, they give you five choices. At the bottom is, enroll less than 3 months, needs time to demonstrate skill. I've just marked consistently demonstrates the standard for excellence.
1: What's the one up from hasn't been here long enough?
0: Seldom demonstrates behavior.
1: That's what I did.
0: Behavior.
1: For most of those things I said.
0: I just don't ever demonstrate behavior. I'm just walking through her like meep morp.
1: And the best part is, not a single person is going to have a thing to say about how I answered any of those questions. I could have written a novella to each one of those questions. Then nobody reads them. Nobody looks at this.
0: But what's the point of them?
1: Because it's some dumb company thing that they have to do.
0: But why?
1: Oh, you have to engage your employee, blah, blah, blah. Some jag-off somewhere says... What?
0: It's a self-assessment that we get every year. An employee self-reflection guide.
4: Oh, I didn't get that.
0: And it's like, no, I don't think you did because you're part-time, but understands the needs of the customer, stakeholder, colleagues, and strives. I mean, they are utterly absurd questions, and so there's no reason to not give yourself high marks.
1: Rarely demonstrates behavior. That's it. Every single one. That's what I put. Except the one that said... basically the one that says, are you great at what you do? And I'm like, yeah, I am.
0: Not that that matters. I give myself the top proficiency rating that they offer.
1: I do in a lot of them. But like I said, the ones that like that, where they were like, yeah, demonstrates company value. Absolutely.
0: Yeah, but again, to your point, if nobody's really going to see it, I mean, they're just going to collate what people put in there. And then we'll get a thing in a couple more weeks. So they're like, well, here's the results that we got, and send. Okay, good. Well, Rob, I feel that I have accurately assessed my core skills.
1: I always laugh. They have the that thing where it says me completing the company training every year, and it shows that clip from Toy Story. It was like flying through everything. That's how I do every single one of those things. And I love
0: it. I mean, I do want to accurately assess myself.
1: Oh, I don't.
0: Oh.
1: I couldn't care less.
0: Embraces new ideas.

0: isn't restricted by the status quo.
1: Seldom exhibits behavior.
0: Yeah.
1: Yeah, that's me.
0: Responds with empathy and awareness of others' perspectives.
1: That one I gave myself a 5 on.
0: Welcomes and encourages dissenting voices.
1: Gave myself a seldom on that one.
0: Uses knowledge of the business to identify opportunity for improvement. Well, I am always trying to make myself better at my job, Rob. You know that about me.
1: Yeah, listen.
0: And always trying to improve.
1: In my other hat, in being the program director of this radio station, I will get what you filled out, and then I will have to do the assessment, and I will go through, and I will put 5 on every single thing with no comment.
0: I was going to say,
1: and I will never hear anything from anyone ever.
0: When you're looking through, as the program director, when you're looking through my self-assessment, if you see anything that does not comport with your assessment of me, Rob, don't let my devastatingly good looks and sparkling personality sway a difficult assessment of me.
1: Oh, I've done the how do I copy and paste to every single employee on this radio station every single thing. Because all I do is go through 5555555555 submit 5555555.
0: And you have fewer
1: submit.
0: People year to year.
1: Oh, and that makes it so much easier, right? 5555555 submit.
0: Offers practical solutions to real business problems.
1: What was that? Very rarely exhibits this behavior, I believe I gave myself for that.
0: Yeah. Has a team focus. And
1: seldom.
0: We had a team.
1: Yeah.
0: Demonstrates a positive attitude.
1: Oh, I gave my...
0: And rally others to do the same.
1: I tried to go to a negative on that one. They wouldn't let me. I tried to leave that one unanswered because it annoyed me the most. That one annoyed me more than anything.
0: I'm really annoying because I'm always walking around here and I'm looking at people. I'm like, are you demonstrating a positive attitude? Because there is no downside to optimism.
1: Well, you sat down in here and you started rubbing my shoulders. I was having a down day. You started rubbing my shoulders and you said, listen, remember, a smile is just a frown that's flipped upside down, Rob. And I said, Alan,
0: it takes more
1: take
0: muscles
1: your hands
0: than
1: your- off my shoulders. But you're right.
0: Take your hands off my shoulders. It takes more muscles to frown than smile.
1: Yeah. And I thanked you for it. And I put on my Captain Positivity t-shirt. And I went about my day.
0: I liked that you had already taken the step of pre-oiling your shoulders.
1: I did.
0: It was a Wednesday. You want to talk about attention to detail.
1: It was a Wednesday. And that's normally what happens on Wednesdays.
0: Yep. That's why on Thursdays I smell like coconuts.
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23: 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Two incidents on 90 East in the contraflow lanes. One at West 117th Street, a hit-skip accident. The other at West Boulevard, a disabled semi. The accident's in the right shoulder now on the inbound East Shoreway before Dead Man's Curve. And word of a two-car accident blocking the left lane on 480 West before the 71 split. Jackie Roberts from the Total Traffic Center.
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0: Guardians baseball tonight up there in Minneapolis. We just heard from Francis not long ago, Minneapolis native. Guardians Twins tonight, 7:40 is your first pitch, 7:10 pregame. Tomorrow afternoon, the game will take place at 1:40. That's the last of those three. That will pop up down the hall on 1100. And then the Guardians will head to Miami Friday, Saturday, Sunday, play the Marlins, and then into the All-Star break, bringing them back home next Friday, hosting the Pittsburgh Pirates, a Buccos come a time. And then the Twins will show up here. A little quid pro quo. Who else is showing up? Rays are coming. Tito and the Reds. Tito and the Reds. And then the Guardians will play my beloved Chicago White Sox in Chicago the weekend of August the 7th. Let's see. Oh, Rob, maybe I'll go home for... Okay, hey, if you listen on iHeartRadio, on the app, and you're out of state, you're one of the pinpoints on our map, let me know where you are. Melissa is in Seattle. Tom listens in D.C. Brian's in Memphis. Dean is in Memphis. Clay listens in Miami, Florida. And Rich is in Jacksonville. We hear from him occasionally.
1: Hey, I'm listening back a few days ago. A caller called in and you did the flat app that Joe from Philly used to always do, that you kind of, that, you know, that's where that comes from. It made me wonder. I wonder if Joe from Philly's okay. We haven't heard from Joe from Philly in a couple of years, if I'm not mistaken. I'm a podcast listener, but I listen to all of them, even if I'm a few days behind. Hope you're okay, Joe.
0: Oh boy. Yeah, right. No, I didn't get that from Joe from Philly, the wet app. That's not pulled from him, but you are right. We haven't heard, and people have asked, hey, Joe, I have a feeling Joe from Philly was a Bill Squire fan. And so I could be, it's pure speculation on my part, but no, we used to hear from, you know, and people's lives change, you know what I mean? We would hear from Joe from Philly with some regularity, but he had a kid and, you know, who knows what happened. Life could take different turns, Rob. And some people we don't hear from anymore. And then some people we hear from a lot. We don't hear from that guy Gaylord anymore, right? Remember Gaylord used to call us? And he had some neurological thing or something, so he would speak very slowly. It was real, you really had some people who enjoyed Gaylord's calls and other people who did not. And that's really the hallmark of any great caller, is half the people scream at their speaker to go away, and the other half have one hand on their pants.
2: He called us a few times since I've been on the show, but yeah, not nearly as frequently as he did when Bill and Mary were here.
0: Mm. Speaking of what? Was I speaking of Gaylord McCall? My brain's all foggy today, Rob. I didn't sleep well last night.
2: Uh-oh.
0: All foggy. I don't know what's up. I know what it was. They sent me the PR thing for that Hallmark tour. They have, like, stars of Hallmark are on tour. You want to have any of them on?
2: No.
0: Hallmark Stars Live, presented by Michaels. Now, the only two people that I know in this lineup are Tamara Mowry Housley. Remember her? Tia and Tamara were sister-sister back in the day.
2: Okay.
0: I guess she's doing Hallmark movies now. And Ashley Williams, who used to be on How I Met Your Mother. And she's been in some other things, too. But all these people are available for Hallmark Live.
3: I love Hallmark movies.
0: Then this is right up your alley. This live show is coming to MGM. Well, they haven't rebranded in this PR, in this press release. The Racino, whatever it's called now. July 30th, Jess.
3: Okay.
0: Do you know who these people are? Do you know who?
3: Oh, no clue.
0: Oh, Nikki DeLoach.
2: I guarantee she would know them if she watches the movies. Just see a picture of them, you know them.
0: Yeah. I just saw Ashley Williams in something else. A lot of people remember her from, she was the woman that you thought was going to be the mom, I think, on How I Met Your Mother. But yeah, she's kind of a fixture in the Hallmark and Lifetime and ABC Family and all that. She is Kimberly Williams' younger sister. You know who Kimberly Williams is?
3: No.
0: I went to college with her very briefly. She got plucked from obscurity at Northwestern and cast in a movie called Father of the Bride. I think she was 19 years old, and that made her famous, and she would marry Brad Paisley later on.
2: She was, Ashley Williams was in To Barcelona with Love.
0: To Barcelona.
2: And To Barcelona Forever.
0: Oh.
2: Mm-hmm.
0: I think what I'm trying to remember her from is a movie that I've watched 4 million times because I love it. It's called Margin Call, and it's probably about 15 years old. The cast is stacked. It's Kevin Spacey at the top. I still love Kevin Spacey. That's my separate the art from... Now, granted, Kevin Spacey, legit, has basically been acquitted of all of that...
2: Everything.
0: Everything, yeah. Yes. So he's slowly trying to work his way back in. He did our friend Bill Maher's podcast last week. And I love Kevin Spacey. I'm unapologetic in my Kevin Spacey fandom. But this movie called Margin Call, essentially based loosely on like the 2008 financial crisis. There are a handful of movies like The Big Short came out, but that was a book. I don't think Margin Call was. I don't know what it is. The subject matter couldn't be more boring, but the cast is awesome. Stanley Tucci's in it. It's just dynamite. Demi Moore. I've seen it a billion times, and Ashley Williams is in that very briefly.
2: A cast is stacked, as is Ashley Williams.
0: Yum. I was texting with our friend Sebastian Maniscalco because he's having a birthday today. And he's getting ready to do a big thing in Vegas in a couple of weeks. And I was thinking there was a chance that maybe he would get to go home to Chicago. But he's not able to do that because he's doing like 2 weeks in Atlantic City and a month in Vegas and all this kind of stuff. Making the rounds at like the casinos and things. I haven't seen him since he was here at the Rocket Arena a couple of years ago. It was the last time he came through.
2: Yeah, you went and saw him before the show or after?
0: I did not go before because he had texted me a couple of weeks prior. This would have been February of last year. He texted me and he goes, hey, do you need tickets? And I go, yes. And so he sent me tickets. He said, pick them up here, whatever. And right in the front, it was in the round, right? It was like a diamond shaped stage or whatever. And then he was like, come back after. And I was like, I feel really weird about that. So I didn't. It's not like I'm going to get a text like, hey, where are you? You know, people are busy, right? And so I feel really weird about that. Like, I appreciate like the trying to be a cool guy, but I don't ever do that. I don't go back. Because it just feels strange. You go back, somebody's like, hey, come on back.
2: Not often. Occasionally, yeah. Like if I'm really excited to meet someone, I will. But not horribly.
0: Because
2: often,
0: what invariably happens is, like, they might know who you are, but nobody else does. And so you have to get yourself through, like, you know, the unspoken part is usually, hey, if you can make it back to the dressing room, come on back. But then you have to tell half a dozen people who you are and that you're expected. And, yeah. And then they're on the radio. It's not even, you know.
2: And it does feel weird sometimes.
0: Because post-show, you're gross. Like, you might have some or you just are tired. Some people have adrenaline going through them and they just want to chill. You don't want to have a receiving line of people, you know. Cotton Balls text referring to the skills assessment we had to do, Rob. Alan, remember to click Zoo Glass when they ask about them cakes. Boy, he's really got
2: it
0: on cakes.
2: It, boy. He does.
0: He loves it.
2: Loves your cakes.
0: Oh.
4: The booty is where the doo-doo is, boy.
0: Sage advice. Alan, I'm sitting here listening to you at Cedar Point, waiting to get rehired as a scare actor for Hollow Weekends. What that?
2: That Boy, might be sneaking up
0: that
2: quick,
0: might
2: huh?
0: be my favorite sentence all day. A scare actor. Yeah, I wonder what the protocol for that is. I wonder what the guardrails/guidelines for that are. Like, you can't touch people, right? I don't think so. You got to jump out of the shadows and scare
2: roar.
0: Them. You roar. Yeah.
2: Boo.
0: Boo. Chainsaw with no chain, that kind of thing.
2: I don't like being scared. That ain't for me.
0: You don't like being scared?
2: Not at all.
0: Really?
2: Nope.
3: You're going to love my Halloween costume I planned this year. It's scary.
0: Why is that?
3: I can't say.
0: Wait, back it up. What did she say? I was looking at a text as you were saying that. What was the first part?
2: You're going to love my Halloween costume this year.
0: Yeah?
3: scary.
0: It's scary. Oh, yeah.
3: Specifically,
0: you're not telling us what it is.
3: Is gonna think it's scary.
2: Are you going as a duck?
0: Are you implying that you're going to come to work dressed up?
3: Yeah.
0: Ah,
2: I mean, you don't have to.
3: I was actually
2: Nobody
3: thinking
2: does.
3: About this
2: it's
3: morning.
2: Okay, you don't have to do that.
0: I mean, the day before Halloween is a Friday.
3: Perfect.
0: All right. Now, it's also Nevada Day, so I will be dressed up for that.
3: As the state of Nevada?
0: Well, not as the state, but it will be my homage to the great state of Nevada, right? That day, October 30th, that is the day, of course. I don't have to tell you. That's when Lincoln designated Nevada as the 36th state.
2: Oh, you know what? Make it easy.
0: They got statehood during the Civil War. Big deal.
2: You can make it super easy on yourself and just wear your Vegas showgirl costume.
0: Me or her?
2: You.
0: Oh, well.
2: You're giving your nod to Nevada.
0: Yes.
2: Right?
0: Yes.
2: It just seems easy.
0: Yeah.
2: And Jess will do whatever Jess is going to do.
0: Yep.
2: She'll be the only person in the building dressed up for Halloween.
0: Well, they used to hold it on Halloween. And then 20-something years ago, they're like, let's just make it the day, like the last Friday in October or whatever, you know? Oh. So that's what I... All right, fine. But it doesn't even happen in Vegas. You got to go out to Carson City. Now, I'm not going to go, obviously, but I will be, of course, celebrating Nevada Day in my own inimitable fashion. But Jess will be dressed up as something scary.
3: Mm-hmm.
0: Can I guess?
3: Yeah.
0: Can I hazard a guess as to what your Halloween costume? I probably won't, but I just like I like the thought experiment of trying to figure it out.
3: But think about specifically something Rob would be scared of.
0: Something, okay. You're not things you're scared of include
2: you're coming to
0: car
2: work.
0: Washes, tunnels, showers, something Rob would be scared of.
2: Coming to work as Bob Pittman.
3: I don't know who that is.
0: That's not going to happen.
2: No,
0: Rob.
2: Okay.
0: You're coming to work as something Rob is scared of. Are you coming dressed as 20 extra pounds?
3: No.
2: Pretty good.
3: That is good, though.
2: Fat Rob? Oh, coming as a fat, wearing a fat suit, being fat me. That I'd be scared of that.
0: Slash Kevin Stefanski.
2: Right.
0: Like Oprah carrying that wagon with the fat. I don't know. Something Rob is scared of. Are you dressing as your own sobriety?
3: I don't know what that would look like. Just myself?
0: Yes. Oh, of course.
3: That would be my backup plan.
0: You'd be dressed as a teetotaler.
2: Something I would be scared of.
3: And it's not a duck.
0: Was that scared of ducks? He hates them.
2: I hated the ducks
0: that were in his backyard.
3: And it's not Jimmy Buffett.
0: Again, doesn't scare him.
2: Doesn't scare me. I just hate him.
0: See, this is why it's so hard to suss out. She's right. We'd never guess it because the way her brain works.
2: It's not going
0: to
2: make sense.
0: It's not going to make sense. But I'm still going to like it when I see it. Or is this a complete put on?
3: No. Okay. I literally was thinking about this morning. I was driving to work and I'm like, man, Halloween's right around the corner. What should I be? And then it came to me. As I was driving.
0: I do like all the memes of the people who love Halloween. Like, as soon as the 4th of July is over, they're pulling out the skeletons and, you know.
2: And I am not a Halloween guy.
0: So. I'm not really either, but I have long said, we used to do an Alan Cox Show Halloween party downtown, and I'd always come up with some punny costume and whatever, and that was fun. But in the absence of that, if I'm not doing something official, I don't care.
3: Were you like a piece of paper with holes in it or something?
0: I'll bite. Why?
3: I don't know. That's just,
0: explain.
3: I don't know.
0: A piece of paper with holes in it?
2: Yeah. Why did that pop
0: like
2: into
0: loose
2: your head?
0: Leaf?
3: Yeah, like a loose leaf piece of paper.
0: Why would I dress as, how is that a pun?
2: What is that? What did that what? Why did that come to your head?
0: A pun like loose leaf paper? Yeah.
3: I was thinking of Alan and just like.
0: No, one year I was Burger King Diamond. That wouldn't make sense. That's a real deep dive. You wouldn't know that unless
3: no
0: you knew.
3: Clue.
0: One year I went as. What else did I go as?
2: Piece of loose leaf paper. Holy Christ.
0: My wife and I went as the Shining Twins a couple years in a row.
2: Loved that one. That was a great costume.
0: We did that a couple of years ago, as a matter of fact. Brought that one back. She went as Snow White Snake one year, so her hair was all teased, and she had like the dress on like Snow White and the apple. Loose leaf paper. Anyway, Rob, I can easily tell you I will not be dressing as loose leaf paper.
2: Well, now I want to take the day before Halloween off officially.
3: Well, I'll dress like it.
0: So you miss her costume.
3: Yeah.
2: Oh, I'll just call out that day.
0: It's Halloween week.
2: Like, I won't
0: hey,
2: tell
0: where's
2: you.
0: Rob? Just... Where's Rob? He's actively avoiding Jess's Halloween costume.
2: I'll call an audible day of, and I'll be like, hey, can't make it in for the show today, AC. Sorry.
0: Rob calls in.
3: Monday rolls around.
5: I've got severe cramping.
2: Yeah. Terrible, severe, explosive cramping.
0: Yeah. All right. Maybe she's going to dress as explosive diarrhea.
2: Something that would scare specifically me. I what am I scared of?
0: Nothing. As far as I'm concerned, you are fearless.
2: I don't want to know.
0: Are you going to dress as me not massaging Rob on Wednesdays?
2: That I'm afraid of.
0: He's terrified of
2: or
0: that.
2: Or not cutting my steak?
0: Yeah.
3: I don't know.
0: All right, good. Well, listen. Consider me having bated breath. I can no longer wait for Halloween to be here.
2: You know what's going to happen? I'm going to forget all about this until...
3: The day of.
2: She walks in.
0: Last time she'll mention it until that day. She was just dipping in with it.
2: She can't help herself. It'll come up.
0: No, she got a mind like a steel trap, I bet.
2: Oh, yeah. Yeah.
0: She doesn't lay anything in.
2: Steel trap. Yeah. Full of holes.
0: Like loose leaf.
2: Yeah.
0: All right, good. Hey, we got to go. Thanks, guys. Rob, where can people engage with you on social media?
2: WMMS Rob on Instagram.
0: Jess?
3: WMMS just Jess.
0: All right. Next week, by the way, details on the Alan Cox Show cruise, Captain Fun's Floating Fandango, will be returning, and we'll give you all the pertinent details. Lizzie Hale from Hailstorm going to pop in here on Friday before she heads over to the Rock Hall doing an acoustic set. 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I'm on your socials at Alan Cox Show. 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You can watch this and past shows on a YouTube channel. And I guess that's it. Thanks, guys, very much for hanging out. Talk to you again tomorrow around 2 o'clock. You know Stacey tonight because of Guardians baseball. 7:40 first pitch.
2: Yep.
0: 7:10 pregame. At the buzzard. Thanks, guys. We'll talk to you tomorrow.
6: Just before we go, I'm going to go to the bathroom for a bit. Not to cry about you leaving, but just to take a huge dump. So if you hear any crying from the bathroom, not about you. It's the dump.
7: 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Be careful of what you do. Big Brother is watching you. 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

0: Good evening, everyone. Welcome to the Bet365 Guardians warm-up show. Tonight, from Target Field in Minneapolis, it's the Guardians and the Minnesota Twins. This is game two of a three-game series. Jim Rosenhaus along with you about a half hour prior to tonight's first pitch on a cloudy night in the Twin Cities. Warm and humid once again. Guardians trying to bounce back after last night's 3-1 loss to the Twins in the series opener. Cleveland still a game behind front-running Chicago atop the American League's Central Division. Now the Twins, they are closing fast. They are two games back of Cleveland, three back of the White Sox in the division as it continues to tighten up, getting closer to the All-Star break. Stay tuned. We'll have more to come after this.
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1: Welcome back to Guardians Warm Up. And we are joined now by Derek Shelton, manager of the Minnesota Twins. And Derek, you're back in the managing game, and this team has really grown as the season has gone along. How much are you enjoying being back in this and having your imprint on a team that really is playing well at this point in the season?
2: Well, Rosie, thank you for having me on. And number one, I'm really excited. I mean, there's only 30 of these jobs, and I don't think you realize how special they are until you get one taken away from you. And, you know, obviously last year, after leaving Pittsburgh, you don't know what's going to happen. But really fortunate that I've been able to come back to Minnesota after being here for 2 years, and just am really enjoying our group.
1: It seemed like you really enjoyed it at the time when you were in the other role prior here. What is it about this city, this ball club, that really seems to agree with you and make it special?
2: I think it's the organization in total, you know, from the top down, and it's the people, you know, it's friendships that have built, that are maintained. I mean, you and I have known each other going back to our Buffalo days when the then Indians were in Buffalo. And I think it's relationships you build in certain places. And we really had a strong foundation of relationships here and was just fortunate to have the ability to, or the opportunity to come back here.
1: During the time you were away from managing, you did media work for MLB Network and Terry Francona did ESPN before coming to Cleveland, and he said it kind of gave him a different perspective. Did it help you in any way now that you're back in it and change your perspective at all?
2: Oh, it changed my perspective a ton. I mean, and I didn't know Tito said that. I actually talked to Tito before I took this job because he's had multiple managerial jobs. But I do think I would agree with him. What it does when you start to do the media stuff is your love for the game comes back because you're doing the game, you know. And I was fortunate. I was doing XM, so it was national, or MLB Network, where it was national. You're not just focused, like, tonight on the Twins and the Guardians, or, you know, our next series is the Angels. So you're preparing for them also. You got to watch all the games. And when you're in this seat or when you're in the game, you get so focused on the 26 guys you have and who you're competing against, you really kind of forget why you like the game or why you love the game and the full totality of it. And when you're doing the media, you're able to talk about a bunch of different teams, a bunch of different ideas. The one thing is you're never wrong because you can have an opinion on whatever you want. But I do think it really brought back kind of that zest for the game.
1: Stay with us. We'll have more with Derek Shelton after this short break.
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4: 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The Twins are the favorite over the Guards, are -120, and the total's 8.5, and I'm going to stay here for my play of the day. I think the Guards bounce back tonight. I'm using Cleveland on the money line with Slade Ciccone. 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
1: Welcome back. We're joined by Twins manager Derek Shelton as the Guardians and Twins get ready to continue the series. The way back machine, your time with Cleveland, 2005-2009, you were the hitting coach for the Indians. What do you remember about that time, and how did that fit in your career as you built that base to be where you are now?
2: Well, there's a lot of things I remember about it. We had some really good teams. I mean, the 07 team was extremely special. You know, we got beat in the ALCS. But really, I mean, a lot of good memories. My first opportunity to be in the big leagues, the group of players and staff that we were around were extremely special. I mean, you know, personally, I met my wife in Cleveland when I was working for the Indians, and, you know, our kids kind of pseudo grew up there and thought of that as, you know, one of their second hometowns. But so many good memories. And then to be able to, you know, as you continue your career, I mean, Grady Sizemore, who was one of the great players on those teams, is now on the staff here in Minnesota. You know, I think you just relish the relationships that you have, and it will always be a special time for me and my family.
1: You mentioned Grady. How easy a hire was that for you, and what has he brought to this team?
2: Extremely easy hire. I mean, the first two hires we made were LaTroy Hawkins with 18 years big league experience and Grady with the career that he had. And, I mean, the people in Cleveland know how great a player he was, and unfortunately hampered by injuries or – you know, he probably wouldn't be coaching first tier. He'd probably have a plaque in Cooperstown because he was that talented. But it was natural. I mean, it's, you know, it's somebody that I had kept in contact with over the last 7, 8, 9 years, but never in, you know, an intimate setting, a coaching setting, but be able to add him back to the group. And anybody that spends any time around Grady Sizemore realize that players just gravitate towards him, and his ability to communicate and articulate things is just very special.
1: And as we close in on the All-Star break, your team's right there in the American League Central Division. What has you excited about the second half?
2: I think the fact that we're going to get healthy, you know, that's the biggest thing. We're getting to the point where Ryan Jeffers should be back with us, you know, probably after the break. He's out on a rehab. Cole Sands, who was a member of our bullpen, is in a situation where he's out on rehab now. We'll get him back. Bailey Ober, most likely we will get back tomorrow to start against the Guardians. So the fact that we're starting to get healthy, I think, is important.
1: Shelton, great to see you. Thanks for coming by.
2: All right, thanks, Rosie.
1: That is Derek Shelton, Twins manager. Stay tuned. More to come after this.
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16: Passing clouds through the evening and overnight will be a touch muggy with temperatures down around 70 degrees. Into Thursday, we'll be hot with temperatures into the mid to upper 80s for highs. Dry through the morning hours, but we will have a chance for a couple of showers through the second part of the day. Higher chances into the overnight. In the 3 News Weather Center, I'm meteorologist Jessica Van Meer.
1: Here in Minneapolis, cloudy, warm, humid. And the Guardians trying to even up this series at one win apiece. 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
1: Welcome back to Guardians Warm Up. We're in Minneapolis, Guardians and Twins game two of the series. Time for the KeyBank Manager Show with manager Stephen Vogt. And Voter, last night Guardians dropped a 3-1 game. Tough sledding offensively against a really good pitcher in Taj Bradley. And what were your takeaways coming out of that in a close game where some close either way plays did not go your way?
2: Yeah, I didn't think we played our cleanest baseball in the second inning. You know, I thought that, you know, you make an error and then you have two kind of in-between plays that we didn't make a play on either one of them. We gave them six outs. That was the story of the game. We gave them six outs in the second inning, and Joey did a great job of limiting that to two runs. It could have gotten away from us even more so. And I thought Taj Bradley was really good. I thought 98-99, he was hitting it at the bottom of the zone, which made us susceptible to chase, and he had a really good split and a really good cutter. When a pitcher's got three pitches like that, we got to take what he gives us, but he's not giving you a whole lot. So I thought we could have made some adjustments maybe, but that's really, really tough in-game to make adjustments on a guy throwing like that.
1: Explain that process when you say adjustments. A couple of at-bats, hitters see that pitcher and what he has. What are you trying to – how do you go about it to help them with their later game at-bats?
2: Yeah, I thought we did a really nice job identifying, okay, he's going heavier off-speed, you know, so we shift our sights to the opposite field with the fastball to cover the off-speed. The issue is when you are throwing 98 miles an hour and you have two off-speed pitches that spin the exact same as your fastball and then they go down, it's going to be hard. But, you know, we're talking through with our guys, like, hey, when you see what a pitcher's doing, let's talk through what they might do this next time and let's commit to something. And to our guys' credit, they did, but that Taj Bradley was that good, and we're going to continue to learn how to make adjustments. It's really hard in game to make adjustments, but we're going to continue to learn.
1: Is that where having at times four or five rookies in that lineup can be a real challenge, because that's something that you see maybe a veteran can handle that, but it's more difficult for rookies?
2: Well, I think it's difficult for anyone, really. But, you know, if you look at a team that has a ton of experience, they've done that a number of times, right? Some of our guys are trying to make adjustments on a pitcher for the first time because their first time they're seeing them, first time anything. So you have to toe that line of, hey, he's only seen three pitches from this guy. Do we want him to leave the plan that we had going into the game, or do we want to go back and forth? So there's a lot of just watch and learn and help explain things through guys and help them learn faster. And Grant Fink and the hitting team are doing a great job of working these guys through what it means to take big league at-bats day in and day out. And we're just going to continue to build those Rolodexes for them.
1: I thought it was interesting. Rhys Hoskins mentioned after the game that sometimes when runs are hard to come by, you end up trying to do too much and might help a pitcher out a little bit. Do you see some of that at times, and how difficult is it to not try and be that guy?
2: Yeah, you want to step up for your teammates, and you know the reality of the situation is that you can't step up and be the guy every night. Maybe it's not your night to be the guy. Maybe it's your night to take a walk. Maybe it's your night to be the one that moves a runner. Maybe it's your night to drive in the run. But again, it's one game. We're not going to let that dictate. We played really good baseball over the weekend, and we've been playing well. We got to continue to work and get better, and we got another one tonight.
1: And Joey Cantillo seemed to, again, when he was in trouble, make his best pitches. And how uncommon a quality can that be for a young pitcher?
2: I mean, Joey's been outstanding the last six or seven starts, and he's just attacking. He's filling up the strike zone better. His stuff is sharper. The velo's up. He's just moving with intent. He is absolutely attacking the hitters, and it's just fun to see, and it's been really fun to see him stepping up and getting us out of these jams, and the growth for Joey has been tremendous.
1: Lefty on the mound for the Twins tonight. So you make some lineup changes. David Fry at the top, Khalil Watson at the bottom, and I know you always mention that you're trying to set that lineup to beat the starter. How do you guys go about that, and when do you go about that to keep the players involved informed that they might be moving up and down a little bit?
2: I mean, they all know by now that, you know, the lineup is just, it's a spot where you're hitting. It's you want you to go take your at bat. It doesn't change anything. We're always talking to them about it. They're very well aware of why they're hitting where they are, or, hey, this is just where you are tonight. It could be completely different, but we're setting up our lineup to beat Prelip, and hopefully these guys go out and get it done.
1: And you have Slade Ciccone going tonight, and for the most part, he's been really solid here for a while. What are you seeing from him in terms of improvements?
2: Just the breaking stuff is coming along. I think he's worked really hard to get his slider going. He's worked really hard at his changeup, and he's still got the good three fastballs. So Slade, really good last time out, and then started to lose his stuff a little bit towards the end and found the middle of the plate, but expected Slade to come out and give us a really good performance tonight.
1: That is Guardians manager Stephen Vogt, the KeyBank Manager Show. Stay with us. More to come from Minneapolis after this.
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1: 10 minutes away from tonight's first pitch here at Target Field. Time for the pitching matchup. Right-hander Slade Ciccone going for the Guardians. 4-6 on the season. An earned run average after 18 starts of 4.44. No decision his last time out, but he's been throwing the ball extremely well. And in his only career appearance against the Twins last September right here, a win throwing 7 scoreless innings. On the other side, it's left-hander Connor Prelip. The rookie is 2-5 with an earned run average of 4.96. That's after a dozen major league starts. He faced the Guardians at Progressive Field back in May, allowed just 1 earned run, 4 runs total in 5 innings, taking a loss that night when Travis Bazzana took him deep for his first major league home run. That's your pitching matchup. Now stay tuned. We'll have the starting lineups and first pitch coming your way next.
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19: 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First for the Guardians and manager, Stephen Vogt. Leading things off, David Fry, the left fielder. Chase DeLauder in right field bats second. Brian Rocchio, the shortstop, will hit third with Reese Hoskins at first base batting cleanup. Travis Bazzana, the second baseman, will hit fifth. Gabriel Arias at third base, bat sixth. Kyle Manzardo, the designated hitter, bat seventh. Austin Hedges will do the catching. He'll hit eighth. And Khalil Watson in center field, bats ninth. On the mound tonight for the Guardians, it's right-hander Slade Ciccone. Now on the other side for the Twins, Trevor Larnach will lead things off for manager Derek Shelton. Larnach is in left field. Brooks Lee, the third baseman, bats second. Cody Clemens at second base hits third with Josh Bell, the designated hitter, batting cleanup. Royce Lewis, the first baseman, hits fifth. Victor Caratini does the catching and bats sixth. Luke Kuechel, the center fielder, hits seventh. Alan Roden is in right field batting eighth. And Ryan Kreidler is the shortstop batting ninth. On the mound, lefty, the rookie Connor Prelip. Those are your starting lineups. Now stay tuned. When we return, it's tonight's first pitch on the Cleveland Clinic Radio Network.
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3: Good evening, everyone. Welcome to Cleveland Guardians Baseball tonight from the Twin Cities, Minneapolis, Minnesota. It's the Cleveland Guardians and the Minnesota Twins in game two of this three-game series. Jim Rosenhaus along with you tonight. Tom Hamilton has the road trip off. Hammy will be back after the All-Star break when the Guardians open at home a week from Friday against the Pirates. Filling in here in Minnesota, longtime major leaguer both on the field and in the broadcast booth, a Cleveland baseball alum, Pat Tabler. And Tabby, it's a bounce-back night tonight for the Guardians.
4: Yes, it is. They're going to be facing a left-handed pitcher who's got a very good curveball, and there's some few lefties in the lineup tonight. I think they got to be very patient, make sure he throws it over the plate. And I like the lineup tonight. I thought last night they had the four lefties right in a row, right at the top of the lineup. That was, you know, I think Derek Shelton did a good job of taking advantage of that tonight. Stephen Vogt, though, tonight said we're trying this, a chance to try to change things up just a little bit. They've got better balance. There's lefty righties all the way up and down the lineup where there's not that one spot in the lineup that you can take advantage of.
3: And those hitters will be facing left-hander Connor Prelip, a rookie who made one of his first major league starts against the Guardians back in Cleveland in May. Slade Ciccone on the hill for the Guardians tonight. He's been throwing really well for a while now.
4: Yeah, I like where he is at. He had a great month of June. Let's see how he gets his July going. He's being a little bit more aggressive, and he's using those three different types of fastballs, the sinker, the cutter, and the fastball. He's being a very aggressive. And tonight against this team here, the Minnesota Twins, they can bomb you. He's got to be able to throw it where he needs to get out.
3: Yeah, the Twins, one of the surprise teams in baseball as they come in third place in the division, but they're only three back of the front-running White Sox. There's the Guardians, one game off the pace in second place, so it's bunching up atop the American League's Central Division heading into play tonight. An overcast night for baseball here in Minnesota once again, but it looks like any chance of showers has moved out of the area. We'll have warm temperatures again, but a little cooler than last night. Still very humid, though, and very little breeze to speak of here at Target Field, a beautiful ballpark that opened back in 2010. Capacity just under 39,000. Your fence distances, left field line, 339 feet, 377 to the alley and left center, 403 to dead center, 365 to right center, and then 328 down the right field line. 8-foot high home run wall from the left field foul pole all the way around to just to the right of center, and then it moves up to 23 feet high the rest of the way around toward that right field foul pole, and a unique seating section atop the right field wall that juts out a little bit so you can hit a home run not quite the distance of the wall and have it go into the first couple of rows in that small seating section in right. This is a tremendous ballpark to watch baseball, and certainly a coveted stop on the Major League Baseball tour for visiting teams. And the Guardians will try and get back on the winning track tonight here as they try and get the offense going, Tabby. And it's been tough sledding since Jose Ramirez, Angel Martinez, and Chase DeLauder, who has returned, since they've been out, it has not been easy.
4: Yeah, and you take that number one guy out like Jose Ramirez, and he means so much to the team. Not just the numbers that he puts up, but the way he can help the other ball players when he's in the dugout or when he's out on the field, in his leadership and the style and the way that he plays the game.

0: game. It's a big miss, but everybody misses good players. You just have to just keep playing hard. Next guy step up and play the game the right way. I think if they do that, they have enough talented hitters to be fine and to win ball games. They're just not showing it right now.
1: The hard numbers since Jose Ramirez was injured, 20 games without him, and also Angel Martinez, the Guardians 8-12. So they're trying to hold their own till those two get back and they can make that push toward the tail end of the season. Umpiring crew tonight, Ryan Addison has home plate. Ryan Blakeney is the first base umpire. Nick Marley is at second base, and the crew chief, Marv Hudson, is around at third. Another night where the Twins wear the traditional home whites with that navy blue and red trim, Twins and script across the front, and that famous TC interlocking on their caps. The Guardians with the traditional road grays tonight with the navy and red trim, Cleveland and block letters across the front of the jerseys as we get set for baseball here tonight. And David Fry will lead things off for the Guardians, facing Connor Prelip, the 25-year-old lefty, not too far away from his hometown of Toma, Wisconsin. So he's a Midwestern kid, upper Midwest. And this is indeed his rookie major league season. Fry digs in. We're set for baseball. Glad he could join us tonight as the Guardians continue their road swing. Here's the first pitch, and it's outside and high for ball one, and we are underway. 77 degrees at game time. Cloudy skies here in Minneapolis. Prelip, right back with the 1-0, swung on, chopped foul at home plate. 1-1 the count on Fry in that leadoff spot, a rarity for him, but a couple of times this season when the Guardians have faced a left-hander. Comes in with 6 homers, 13 driven in on the year. Right-handed hitter, the pitch to him. Just missed outside for a ball, and the count's now 2-1.
0: That's some of the changes they wanted to put into this lineup tonight. We were just talking about a little bit better balance where you don't have 3 or 4 lefties right in a row.
1: Here's Prelip's 2-1. That's in there for a strike right at the top of the zone. As he got that fastball in there, and he'll sit mid-90s with that traditional four-seam fastball and then work the sliders and curves in there as well as a changeup. Here's his pitch. And it's low and outside for a ball. Prelip, big kid, 6'3", 230. Works from the stretch. Here's his pitch. Fry swings and misses strike 3 as he could not catch up to a 97-mile-an-hour fastball, and there's one down.
0: Prelip has had some injuries in the past. He's a former second-round draft pick just 4 years ago out of the University of Alabama, but he's been battling some injuries. But when he's healthy, he's got some pretty good stuff.
1: And we'll get into the innings pitched throughout his career, and there's not many, so they're being very careful with him. Here's Chase DeLauder, and DeLauder takes strike 1 on the outside corner. DeLauder, 2 more hits last night. He stays red hot at the plate since returning from a stint on the injured list. 2 of the 3 Guardians hits last night. That was it. There's a swing and a looper foul out of play, left side. And quickly, it's 0-2 on DeLauder, who on the season is batting .276 with 8 home runs. And a team high, 41 runs batted in. Here's Prelip, 0-2. Breaking ball just a little bit low. DeLauder, since his return, 9 games batting .359. And we talked about it last night. He seems refreshed a little bit after missing 2 weeks on the injured list. The 1-2 swung on, and he drills it high and deep to right. Back goes the right fielder, making the catch is Alan Roden, just as he got to the warning track on a well-hit ball off the bat of Chase DeLauder.
0: He had a really good at-bat last night against a veteran lefty, Rogers, and he really hung in there nicely on the breaking ball. We'll talk a little bit about Prelip's breaking ball. It's pretty good. He stayed in on that one nicely also.
1: Now the switch-hitting shortstop, Brian Rocchio, steps in. No score, top half of the first inning. Here's the pitch, and Rocchio chops it on the ground to short. Up with it. Kreidler throws to first in time for the out. And the Guardians go quickly and quietly in the top half of the first inning. After a half, Guardians nothing. Twins coming up.
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1: No score, bottom of the first inning. Right-hander Slade Ciccone making start number 19 tonight for the Guardians, facing Trevor Larnach. And the first pitch from Ciccone catches the outside corner for strike one. Larnach left-handed hitting left fielder, pinch hit last night, batting 289 with six homers, 30 runs driven in. Here's Ciccone's 0-1. Breaking ball in there for a strike. Quickly 0-2. And we'll go up and down the lineup with the Twins. The season numbers are good. The recent numbers are really strong as they've been swinging the bats extremely well as they came into this series. Tops in runs scored in the American League, Minnesota Twins. Here comes the 0-2 from Slade Ciccone. Down low for a ball. Ciccone, the 27-year-old out of Oviedo, Florida. 6'4", 240, University of Miami product. And really coming on lately. Here's his 1-2. Swing and a miss, strike three. Got him to chase. One down in the inning.
0: Boy, when he establishes that fastball early on, that opens everything else up. That was a changeup that faded down and away to a pretty good leadoff hitter. Not your prototypical leadoff hitter, but he's got a 384 on-base percentage. An outstanding changeup to finish him off.
1: Here's Brooks Lee, the switch-hitting third baseman, in from the left side. Ciccone lets it fly and has fastballs in there for strike one. Let's set the defense for you for the Guardians. David Fry is in left. Khalil Watson in center. Chase DeLauder around in right. Get to the infield after this pitch. The 0-1's on its way, and that's down low for a ball. Reese Hoskins is the first baseman. Travis Bazana is at second base. Brian Rocchio, the shortstop. Gabriel Arias at third. And Austin Hedges is doing the catching. Here's the 1-1. Swung on, yanked foul just past the Twins dugout on the first base side.
0: Just past our old friend Grady Sizemore over at first base.
1: Grady Sizemore coaching first base. And we had his manager, Derek Shelton, on the warm-up show tonight. And he said that was a no-brainer. He got the job here as the manager, and one of the first calls he made was to bring Grady Sizemore on his staff. Here's the pitch, and it's down low for a ball. And Grady doing great work first base during the games as the first base coach, but working with the outfielders And who better to help out outfield play than Grady Sizemore, one of the greats when he played. Here's the pitch, and it's swung on and lifted high in the air, left field, near the foul line. Fry gives it a look, but this one ends up out of play. No score. We're in the bottom half of the first inning. A warmer, humid night, but not as thick as last night.
0: No rain in the area.
1: No.
0: You were worried about that today. I was worried about that today. We're good.
1: A little bit this morning.
0: It rained this morning.
1: But that's okay. The game's at night. We're in good shape. Here's the pitch to Lee. He swings and lines it foul off to the first base side this time. Lower level in this ballpark that has a bunch of different levels. Your main seating bowl from foul pole to foul pole has a big lower level than a club level that we're just above. A sweet level above that, and then kind of a two-tiered upper deck. The 2-2 swung on, ground ball near the middle and on through into center field. A base hit for Brooks Lee. One-out base runner for the Twins. The Guardians and PNC Bank, they are going to bat for small business throughout the season. Join PNC Bank in honoring six local businesses that will make a difference in the community. PNC Bank. So the game's first base runner is Brooks Lee. He's down at first with one out. And Cody Clemens steps in. What a year he has had. The pitch to him. Strike called on the outside corner. Boy, this was one of those deals. Late April a year ago, he had been with the Phillies, and they made him available. A straight cash deal. The Twins sent some cash to Philly. They got this guy, and he has performed extremely well as he lines one foul down the left side and out of play.
0: Sometimes all you need is a little consistent playing time. Minnesota had a need. They gave him a chance to play, and he has rewarded them with a very good season, first half of this season. Isn't it funny how baseball works? You start hitting, they start putting you in those RBI situations.
1: Here's the 0-2. Upstairs, 1-2.
0: They start moving you up in the lineup, and now he is hitting third for him. It's been hot.
1: He had a career-high 19 home runs a year ago. This year, already with 16. And 44 runs driven in. In from the left side. The pitch to him. He swings and he lifts it high and deep to right near the corner. That ball bangs high off the 23-foot high wall. Headed for third. Holding at third base is Lee as DeLauder tracked it down as quickly as he could. And he prevents Lee from scoring as Clemens cruises into second with a stand-up double and did not miss a home run by much.
0: A breaking ball that just hung in the middle of the plate, and he hit it right down the line. You mentioned that wall is about 23 foot high. He hit it about 22 foot high, just off the top of the wall. And by the time the DeLauder could run it down, cruises into second base with a double.
1: Now another hot hitter, Josh Bell, steps in. The pitch to him. He swings and chops it foul at home plate.
0: And the infield is in the first inning.
1: Well, the Guardians have not been scoring runs, so they're going to try and cut some off here if they can in this very first inning. Bell, switch hitter, left side. The pitch to him. Fastball, outside, snap throw to third. They got him! Lee was off the bag. Arias snuck in behind him, and Hedges threw a bullet.
0: Let me tell you something. Austin Hedges is a good catcher. He noticed, and I noticed the same thing on that first pitch to Bell. Lee was getting way off at third base, so he put the pickoff play on and got a huge out at third base.
1: Now that infield can drop back with two away and a count of 1-1 on Bell with a runner at second. Here's the pitch, and it's down low for a ball. Well, this is the last hitter you want to see at the plate with a runner in scoring position. Bell with 60 RBIs, fourth best in the American League. Big bounce back year for him. The pitch swung on, grounded to the second baseman, smothered by Bazzana. To his feet, throws to first in time for the out, and the side is retired. Ciccone works out of it, with a big assist from his catcher, Austin Hedges, and we'll head to the second, still scoreless in Minneapolis.
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1: No score, Guardians and Twins second inning. Reese Hoskins first pitch swinging, lines out to the shortstop, Kreidler. A screamer off the bat of the cleanup hitter, Hoskins, but hit it in the wrong spot. So Hoskins retired. Travis Bazzana will bat. Bazzana hitting 244, 7 homers, 27 driven in, and he takes a strike on the outside corner. Quiet night for a lot of the Guardians hitters last night, including Bazzana, who was 0 for 4. He slowed down a little bit after a really good stretch. Here's the pitch to him, and it's on the outside corner for strike 2 call.
0: They ran into a tough pitcher last night. Taj Bradley was outstanding, and this kid tonight, Connor Prelip, he's got the same kind of stuff. Big breaking ball.
1: The 0-2, he bounces it in there for a ball.
0: In fact, he's got two different type of breaking balls, a slider and a curveball. He's got some big, big movement on that curveball.
1: 1-2, the count on Bazzana. The pitch to him. Low and outside for a ball. Never did get you that Minnesota defense in the first inning. It went so quickly. So we'll sneak that in for you here. Trevor Larnickson left. Luke Kuechel, first major league start in center. Alan Roden in right. Next pitch is up high for a ball on the dirt. Royce Lewis at first. Cody Clemens at second. Ryan Kreidler is the shortstop. Brooks Lee at third. Victor Caratini doing the catching for Connor Prelip. The lefty delivers, and it's swung on and missed by Bazzana. That's strike 3, and it's 2 quick outs in the second inning for the Guardians.
0: And I mentioned his breaking ball. That was a breaking ball that kind of backed up on him just a little bit. A good spin rate on a breaking ball. Average about 2,500 rotations. A good one's 28. This kid's curveball, 3,200.
1: Wow. Gabriel Arias will bat. Two down, bases empty, scoreless. Arias takes a strike on the outside corner. Prelip comes in after a dozen starts at 2-5, and ERA a shade under 5 at 4.96. The lefty lets it fly, and it's swung on and chopped foul along the way. He's giving the Twins about 5 innings a start. 9 strikeouts, 3 walks every 9 innings. So some pretty good numbers across the board.
0: Had a career high 10 his last time out.
1: Here's the 0-2, and it's bounced in there for ball one.
0: And they skipped his start, his last time through, just to kind of slow him down. And